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2: France celebrated Bastille Day. Paris hosted a first-of-its-kind parade. About 500 soldiers from something called the Coalition of the Willing, which backs Ukraine, marched down the Champs-Élysées. France called it a symbol of Europe's strategic awakening. The Ukrainian president, British prime minister, and German chancellor were among the about 30 leaders invited by Emmanuel Macron to watch. An Idaho woman survived a near-death experience with the help of a local firefighter.
3: My first thought when I first flipped is you're going to die.
4: Ashlyn Monroe says she was trapped underwater for about 40 seconds before grabbing a branch and pulling herself up, the current pinning her against the trees.
3: It was scary. It was the scariest thing I've ever experienced.
4: A neighbor called 911, and firefighter Trenton Hogan swam across the rapids to reach her.
5: I introduced myself, actually, just like how you would a normal person at the grocery store, right? Hi, my name's Trenton. What's yours?
4: Hogan got her into a life jacket, and his team was able to safely get her to dry land.
2: ABC's Sophie Flay. Subaru is recalling more than 541,000 Crosstrek, Forester, and Ascent SUVs because they were made with a certification label that lists the wrong gross axle weight rating. Federal safety investigators say it could lead to an overloaded vehicle and increase the likelihood of a crash. Major League Baseball is in early talks to have players compete in the 2028 Los Angeles Olympics. Dave Packer, ABC News.
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8: Good evening with WHBY News. I'm Terry Kabarek. A crash on Highway 441 in Appleton kills a dump truck driver. The vehicle left the roadway and crashed through the noise barrier near Calumet Street along the southbound lanes and nearly into yards along East Park Hills Drive around 12:25 this afternoon. The driver was pronounced dead at the scene. The Green Bay Common Council will not bring in an outside agency to investigate the issuance of duplicate ballots to absentee voters in the last two election cycles. The Protection and Policy Committee will instead have city staff turn over the information they will provide to the Wisconsin Elections Commission as part of that body's investigation on August 18th. And final preparations are being made for next week's EAA Air Venture in Oshkosh. Spokesperson Dick Napinski says more than 6,000 volunteers are making sure everything is ready to go.
7: WHBY Kimberly Oshkosh DePeer.
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10: And welcome once again to Investor's Edge. I'm Gary Kaltzbaum, your host. Hey, thanks for being with us today. Glad you're here, ladies and gentlemen. Happy that you are listening. It's July 14th. It's 2026. Hope you're having a good day. As always, serious talk on everything that affects you, with no agenda, ulterior motive, or bias. And you know what we mean by that. We'll discuss markets, the economy, your job, your industry, Washington, D.C., and their corruption, and wars, and debt, and deficits, and, you know, whatever else that affects you. And we're going to be a little bit on the pointed side today. Hope you don't mind. But we only deal in facts. And if you do not get this radio show in your city, we'll post it at GaryK.com. We'll also post it on our X feed. If you don't follow us on X, you should. Just put our name in. If you'd like to email us, just be nice. Be respectful. We'll be nice and respectful back. Unless you tell us you like Hamas, or you're a fan of Adolf Hitler's. You get the point, right? Where do I want to start? Oil prices were up a little bit today. Nothing big. There's still back and forth going on with Iran. There was an inflation report that came out today, much better than expected. Why would inflation number be better? I believe I'm going to have to double check, but I'm pretty sure the lower oil prices are in that. And because of that, yields came down also, but oil was up because there's still a lot of crap going on in the Middle East. Unfortunately, I have to report that our president, my president, was absolutely full of crap again today, and I wish it would stop. We had 4 years of Joe Biden. I don't understand why they can't tell the truth. I guess it's against their religion or something. So the latest, and has to do with you and oil prices, is that the president had promised, had told us that he controls the Strait of Hormuz, which matters a lot, but he does not. He also came out and said he's going to charge a 20% fee anybody going through it. He is not. Number one, you cannot do that in international waters. Even the Rubio came out last week and said that's an impossibility. And instead of Trump coming out and just saying, we decided against it, or no, it's not a possible thing to do, he comes out and says, I got calls from different countries and kings and emirs and all the people that we love, and they said, get this, we'd love to do it a different way. Please don't fee us, Mr. President, but we'll just spend billions of dollars in your country as opposed to charging a fee. So let me be clear. That is a lie. There is no heads of state calling up the president and saying, please don't charge me a fee, when they know they can't charge a fee, and they wouldn't pay a fee, and not one of them called and said, oh, we're going to spend all this money in the United States. So that's not occurring. It's nauseating, and we got more than 2 years left of this, unfortunately. And you know what the amazing thing? All you got to do is tell the truth. Why does this matter? Because we just don't know where this is going, and we don't know how it's going to affect things. The chalk is there's no way we're going to really escalate it to the point where we were, because oil prices at 100, 110, that really affect things as we move forward. So I don't think that's going to happen. The story today helping the market was the inflation number. I must tell you again, I was very busy today. I did not go through it, but I'm pretty sure it was the oil prices that did it. Amazingly, that one of the reports excludes food and energy. That's kind of weird. I've never understood that. The other thing today, as you know, we don't think there should be a central bank. We have yet to hear. I don't think we've heard. What do they actually do for you? Do they create a job? Do they produce anything? My opinion, all they've ever done is cause problems. And we always say less is more. So I noticed today the new head of the central bank, Warsh. And I worry. The biggest problem we had with Powell is he played God with markets. We've highlighted for you. And he also played God with the bond market, which we believe to this day has caused problems with the housing market. Kevin Warsh today, let me just quote him. If the Fed gets policy right, and the Fed will, meaning get policy right, then the inflation surge of the last 7 years will be a thing of the past. And I'm thinking to myself, do we have another person running the Fed that think they're God? Does he really think he can control an economy that is upwards of, I think, $30 trillion now? It's amazing. He thinks he can control the economy. U.S. economy size, I'm putting in $32 trillion on a seasonally adjusted basis. Well, you know that Powell did, and he really screwed things up. And all of a sudden, we have another guy that's saying, we're going to – they can't control things. They can only screw things up. It's worrisome. All I can tell you is that Powell in the last year did things right in spite of the president screaming and cursing him out. He did not do a lot. He got their rates down to 3.5, and right now the 10-year yield is at 4.6. So they are below the 10-year yield. The 30-year is almost 5.1. So I think they're in the right spot. I don't think they have anything to do. I think leave things alone. And the amazing thing, they just do not trust the economy to do its bidding because they think they're God. And again, it's tiresome. And I'm hoping this guy doesn't get crazy. But when I see quotes like that, I get worried. Next. Well, in case you do not know, right now it's about 3:51, so the market's going to close in 9 minutes. But as of right now, and I'm not making this up, Goldman Sachs is up the equivalent of 610 Dow points on their earnings, which were fantastic. And as you know, they make a lot of money off trading, and I guess they did a pretty good job of that. Not making it up. It's up 94 right now. 611 points of Dow points. But the Dow is only up 48 as I speak, and it's going to close in about 8 minutes. What gives? IBM is down 74 points. 74 times 6.5. IBM is down 480 Dow points. Therein lies the situation. And by the way, if that is not a lesson about earnings, I don't know what is. Two Dow stocks. One is up 611 Dow points. The other one's down 480 Dow points. Amazing, huh? IBM missed numbers, Goldman Sachs blew away numbers. And remember, Goldman Sachs, again, this is not a rip. It's a fact. They're one of the great bookies on earth. And they trade both ways, whatever they do. I did not read what caused it. All I can tell you is that Goldman Sachs had a great report, beat estimates pretty handily. I'm looking around. Net revenues, global banking and markets were $15.5 billion, 53% higher than second quarter last year, and 22% higher than the first quarter, which is amazing. Global banking and markets, good on them. So that is the story today as far as the Dow, which is only up 50 right now, which is kind of amazing considering. But also, J.P. Morgan is in the Dow. They reported that's up $8. That's a measly 50 Dow points. Up next, we'll go through the rest because there's a few more and much more. This is the one and only Investor's Edge.

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7: A heat advisory continues until 9 p.m. tomorrow night. Lows dip down to about 73 tonight under mainly clear skies. Westerly winds 5 to 10 miles per hour. A blend of clouds and sun tomorrow. High temperatures reach up to 93. 67 tomorrow night, partly cloudy skies. I'm meteorologist Paul Trombley with your weatherology forecast on WHBY. Right now, 94.
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14: It doesn't get better than this.
0: And welcome once again to Investor's Edge. So that's a story in itself. Goldman one way, IBM the other way. I looked at IBM's numbers, and I was actually surprised it was down that much. The numbers were not good. They missed numbers, but I'm still surprised it was down that much. I mentioned J.P. Morgan. It was down 8 pre-market. Then it was up 9. Then it was only up 3.5. It's up 8 as I speak. So that's a big help.
14: Bank America's up a little bit. Wells Fargo's down a little bit. These are all earnings. Citigroup, though, was up, I think, $3 at one time. It's down $7. So Citigroup reversed badly on very heavy volume. So some up, some down. But the big story is Goldman. And by the way, as I speak and the market's going towards the close, Goldman's up 96.60, 96.6 times 6.5, 628 Dow points. And I think the divisor's about 6.5. It moves a little bit here and there. But also, there's another story today. You know how we tell you we don't have an edge in IPOs, initial public offerings, initially? For example, SpaceX. Well, they came out with this South Korea stock, South Korea Hynix, SK Hynix. SKHY is the symbol. So they bring it out. It was a 149 deal. Yesterday hit a high of 177, closed at 168. 2 days ago, I'm sorry. Yesterday, they gap it down. It was down like $16, like 9, 10%, whatever it is. And I must tell you, I don't see any news. I don't see any news. The only news I saw was an analyst initiated with a buy recommendation, which can move a stock. That's okay. Oh, excuse me. Initiated with an overweight. The stock is up $41 today to $194. I must tell you, I wish I had an edge on it, but after 2 days of trading, oh, and by the way, they gapped it up today. Let's see how much they gapped it up. Closed at 152.35. Yeah, they only gapped it up 14, but it's up 40.5. Dang. And I have no news. So that's a story today. And that is a computer hardware peripherals, AI, thingamabob that really moves the South Korea market. So beats the heck out of me. So it's helped the semiconductors. As I speak, the SOX is up 325. It was up better. But a word of caution. Twice today, we went through 100 semiconductor stocks. And after the close, we'll do it a third time. It takes me 5 minutes. Most of the semiconductor stocks do not look great. Most did gap up a bit today, but most of them are still trading below the 50-day moving average. Patterns wide and loose, so I'm a little bit wary. Some stronger than others, some much weaker than others. So we'll see, but boy, oh boy, that SK Hynix, I'm going to do some legwork after the market and try to figure out what was the news. But the big story is Goldman up, JP Morgan up, IBM down, and the SK Hynix, dang, I wish I had an edge. Speaking of not having an edge, SpaceX down another $3 today to 136. Everybody who bought the aftermarket's losing money, and if you bought the highs of the second day, quite a lot, and hopefully you're not in that. And as we've said, we have no edge. The one little thing we said was, oh, just so you know, for a few days it's holding 150. If it breaks 150, that could invite selling because everybody's losing money. That's it. That's all we saw at the time. And again, valuation matters. The space stocks have been hit hard too. Though I think they're bouncing a little bit today. I wouldn't go near them. That's the story today. And of course, the thing with Iran, who the hell knows where it's going to end up. By the way, the Dow only finished up 10 today with Goldman Sachs 610 Dow points. Quite amazing. Wow. And no, I don't own any Goldman Sachs. I have in the past, but I don't own it now. And tomorrow, BlackRock, Bank of New York Mellon, M&T Bank, Morgan Stanley, PNC Bank, besides the financials, ASML Holdings, that's going to be an interesting one for the semiconductors, Elevance, Managed Care, Johnson & Johnson in the Dow, which has been strong, but the pharmaceutical stocks under pressure the last 2 or 3 days. And again, we wonder if they have the earnings power. But there were other things going on today in the market. By the way, the Dow finished up 10. NASDAQ 233, NASDAQ 100, 322. Stocks up 314. Transports were kind of flat. And as I said, the semis and artificial intelligence wasn't thrilled with how they traded today. Maybe tomorrow's another day. When they're up bigger early and not as high late, little bit of a worrisome sign, but we'll see. Remember, we're open to all outcomes, but when patterns play out and defined uptrends or downtrends do their thing, just remember that. That's all we're looking for. Definition. Software. IBM said something about software security, about the spend. And what have we been worried about in artificial intelligence? All the announcements about the spend. Because we wonder, how are they going to do all this spend? But IBM today announced that software security, a lot more spending. Guess what happened to software security stocks today? Strong. We'll cover that next on this, the one and only Investor's Edge.

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And welcome once again to Investor's Edge. So just a company saying the spend on something is going to be higher or better. 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Fortinet, about 4% today. How about, let's see, I know there's others. Okta, O-K-T-A, almost 11% today. So just letting you know, really good day for the software security. Whether it lasts or not beats the heck out of me, we shall see. I got asked by a few, is there any number SpaceX you would buy it? Well, I'm not a big believer of – I'm not a genius on valuation unless it goes to the real extremes. And as you know, we – Rivian, long time ago, Beyond Meat, and there's been others – where just we consider to be outrageous valuations. All we can tell you is we just think the valuation's outrageous currently. Not for the future, but currently. And we have just been amazed with a SpaceX. I watch so many people walk on TV and nonchalantly say, oh, I'm not worried about that. What? And I always try to channel Warren Buffett on valuations. Always try to channel him. Imagine what he's saying. And, you know, by the way, he was asked about this, and he said, look, very tough to bet against Elon, but, and he put the but out there. And the but is $2 trillion market cap. So I don't have a number. I have a price when price dictates. A number when number dictates. I got to see it put in a definable low, a definable bottom. And that's obviously not happened. And our little thought process, just based on precedent, that, you know, if it breaks the 150 where they opened it, it could invite selling from those people. And that's what's happened. Leave no doubt that's what's going on. And when you have valuation like that, what else today? Gold bounced. Bitcoin bounced. And as we said to you on the Bitcoin, acting better, meaning it stopped going down. I can have a case here for 1, 2, 3, 4, 5, 6 into the 7th week of not going down anymore and flattening out. I'd give it that. And we'll see if it decides to put a little stair step to the upside, which it did back in April before saying goodnight again. And that's just another one where we safely say we hope you listened. Because between that and MicroStrategy and Coinbase and some of the other BS that came out, dealing with crypto. You know, there's some 90% drops in the last year on touted things. I'm not going to mention them today. What are we going to be watching for here? Well, oil prices with Iran and earnings. Oil prices will dictate yields. Earnings will dictate individual names, like Goldman Sachs being up 94, but IBM being down 73.
or Citigroup being down 7.5, but J.P. Morgan being up 8. And I already got emails. How did J.P. Morgan open up down $8 and finish up 8? I don't know. I guess they thought about it. And when I say you, all these artificial intelligence and semiconductor stocks are trading below the 50-day, just remember, you cannot ascend. You cannot ascend in price if you're below the 50-day moving average. It is a physical impossibility. Weakness today, restaurants pulled back, insurance had a rough day, consumer staples rough day, retail continues to stink. I got a couple of retail names out of like 100 that I follow. It just continues to stink. Medical rough day, the pharmaceuticals that were trying, see ya. Hospital stocks crumbled today. With oil prices up, airlines having a little bit of trouble, casinos a little bit of trouble, cruise lines some trouble. Anything else stick out? Again, good day for financials, nothing spectacular, not so bad for economically sensitive. Just semis were mostly all green but off the highs. And I wasn't that impressed. But again, that can change tomorrow. Impressive was this SK Hynix. By the way, it's down $5 in the aftermarket as I speak. Who the hell knows? It's crazy land out there. In other news, well, one of our favorite lines is money, capital, people, business will flow to where it's treated best. You know that, right? That's not hard to figure out. I've said many times on this show and on my TV appearances, man, if I was running a city or a state and taxes were too high, I would lower the taxes, especially if businesses and people were leaving. Well, just letting you know, New York City, the share of U.S. millionaires, New York, declined, causing a nearly $11 billion loss in tax revenue in just the last year. You do know everything they do is higher taxes, higher fees, more restrictions. They're proud to say tax the rich. The share of millionaires, and New York is New York is fabulous. New York City is fabulous. And I just wonder, if I'm running New Jersey and New York is raising taxes, I'm going to lower taxes and put up billboards saying, come to New Jersey. It's been said that the greatest real estate broker for Florida are these governors and mayors of states and cities that continue to want to dip into people's pockets and pull their money out. And that's what's happened. It's amazing to watch. And you know it's about control. It really isn't about the money. How do we know this? They all see what's happening. They all see the states and cities that have the lowest taxes and treat people best are doing much better than the ones that are raising taxes and give the middle finger to their citizens. So why wouldn't they follow the right path? It's called control. They want to just control things. They like stamping on people's heads. Socialists, Marxists, communists, they hate, and hate's a big word here, but we use it. They hate wealth and success because wealth and success do not need them.
So New York numbers tell you everything. Up next, other news of the day, anything else. I'm Gary. This is the one and only Investor's Edge.

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9: Just in case. But did you know holding on to unused opioids puts your family at risk? Opioids are powerful pain-reducing prescription medicines. But most people who are prescribed opioids don't finish their prescriptions. So millions of unused opioids are sitting in homes across the country. And tragically, more than 100 Americans die every day from overdoses involving opioids. What can you do to protect?

Speaking of that, Article Washington Post, progressives convinced that the political appetite for a national wealth tax on the ultra-rich is stronger than it has been in years. They're looking, let me tell you a plan they have. A 5% tax on household net worth over $50 million and 10% on net worth wealth over $250 million. These people are insane. Let me explain the insanity. You're already taxed. This would be double tax. It's crazy. And here's the amazing part. They've tried it in other countries and got rid of it. Norway did it. The expectations was to bring in a certain amount of bucks. They lost much more than they thought they were going to make because everybody left. They're thinking if you got $250 million, they're going to just take $25 million bucks from you. And if it's in real estate, sell it. They're insane. It's lunacy, and they know it doesn't work, and they're still all over it, trying to get it done. And they think there's a chance, because they're very good at marketing it. We'll see. In other news, and again, more disappointment. And I don't understand this. The lead investor in a South Korean aluminum company made a $2 million payment last year to President Trump's holding company. These people have business with the government. This is insanity. And the president doesn't seem to care, and the president's sons don't seem to care. They made billions. They've made billions off of the government. It's disheartening. This is what they do. This is what Putin does. This is what Maduro and Chavez did. They plundered because they ran things. I don't even know what to say. And again, we ripped Biden for doing it. We don't care what party it is. It's just amazing that I have to read this. And to you. And as we've said, I want great things from our leaders. I want great things. I'll be glad as hell to come on this show and praise the hell out of our leadership. But how does one do that? How does one do that? Tell me how. Email me. Tell me how. They're plundering. On another note, it took judges to stop the plundering of that $1.7 billion was going to be a taxpayer giveaway to the president on a lawsuit that if he'd win it, he'd win a few bucks.

0: He was going to take $1.7 billion of our tax dollars. And he accepted the jet also. It's, again, I'd love to be on here with the big compliments. When he closed the border, I was yelling A++++ every day. But he doesn't care. And we're going to keep reporting it as we move forward. If he does great things, we're going to report it. If he keeps this up, we're going to report it. Simple as that. Back on markets. I'm watching the semiconductors closely and the artificial intelligence trade closely. They were leading. They're not right now. I'm not thrilled today, even though the SOX was up 314 and the NASDAQ was up 233. As I have said to you, and when we do our little simple arithmetic, if there was only 100 stocks in the market, well, we know how many stocks there are in the semiconductor land. We know how many in AI. Most of them are trading funky now. Wide and loose today, another one of those days. We do recognize when earnings come out, a bad stock can turn good, a good stock can turn bad. We'll see how that goes. But we think, we'll see. A lot of tops in place in semiconductor and artificial intelligence land. A lot of them. A lot of them trading below moving averages and support levels. A lot. And the best of are trading just above that 50-day moving average. And let's hope they are not taken out. Stay tuned. As far as the rest of the market, well, everybody's going to be reporting soon. And we hope there'll be a lot more Goldman Sachs's versus IBM's. Simple as that. And as we've stated, we have no clue reactions to earnings. You have a great evening. Drive carefully. When you get home, do like we do. Quite simple. Make sure you hug your family. Hug your children. They will feel better. You will feel better. I promise. Stay well. Be well. Thanks for joining. Have a great night. Bye-bye.
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3: From ABC News, I'm Dave Packer. One person reported dead and a search for two missing in the San Francisco Bay near Alcatraz Island, where a pontoon boat sank today after a reported vessel fire. San Francisco Fire Chief Dean Crispin.
4: We are going to continue for hours to make sure that we find these two missing people, if possible.
3: 19 people were said to be on board. President Trump backing off has announced 20% toll on ships going through the Strait of Hormuz and declaring the U.S. is renewing its blockade in the Strait after another day of strikes between the U.S. and Iran. ABC's Karen Travers has more from D.C.
5: That blockade had been lifted because of the deal that the U.S. and Iran signed last month. The president said, "I gave them a chance," referring to Iran, but we have seen those continued strikes by Iran at commercial ships in the Strait of Hormuz. And now we've seen CENTCOM say that there have been another round of U.S. strikes aimed at degrading Iran's capabilities to attack commercial ships in the Strait.
3: Two Supreme Court justices appearing before Congress, ABC's Jay O'Brien with what they asked for.
6: Justices Amy Coney Barrett and Elena Kagan pleading for more security funding, saying they faced an alarming rise in threats. Barrett describing how she explained her bulletproof vest to her 12-year-old son.
7: He wanted to know what it was and why I had it, and I didn't know how to respond because maybe I lack imagination, but I didn't expect that performing this service was going to put me in the position of explaining to my children what a bulletproof vest was and why I had to wear one.
6: And Barrett describing a swatting incident at her home just last month.
3: Taco Bell now removing some items as a precaution amid a nationwide parasitic outbreak. Thousands of people in more than 30 states suffering a severe intestinal illness. In the Senate,
8: do you solemnly swear?
3: The late Senator Lindsey Graham's sister, Darlene Graham, was sworn in today to her brother's Senate seat after being appointed by South Carolina's governor. You're listening to ABC News.
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3: Houston's district attorney is formally launching an investigation into an ICE-involved shooting death last week.
12: For now, the Office of Inspector General for DHS is running the investigation into the shooting death of Lorenzo Salgado Araujo 1 week ago. Harris County Commissioner Rodney Ellis says the fox is guarding the henhouse.
13: We cannot ask the public to take ICE or DHS at their word.
12: Ellis is asking his fellow commissioners to approve funding for the local district attorney to conduct an investigation separate from the federal probe. Jim Ryan, ABC News.
3: New York Governor Kathy Hochul has signed an executive order blocking new large data centers for up to a year to protect the environment and energy grid.
14: Bring your own power or pay a premium to use the grid, because I already have a shortage of power for the existing businesses and our hardworking New Yorkers who are paying through the nose in utility bills. I can't say they're going to be charged more because of the existence of these companies.
3: The order also directs regulators to create standards that address environmental impacts, energy demand, and water usage. A bipartisan panel in Wisconsin finds that Elon Musk likely broke state law when he handed out $1 million checks to voters in the 2025 state Supreme Court election. Two-time Olympic gold medalist Suni Lee announced on Instagram that she is officially returning to competitive gymnastics. The 23-year-old calls it more than a comeback. The next summer games are in 2028 in Los Angeles. Dave Packer, ABC News.
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18: Good evening with WHBY News. I'm Terry Kabarek. A crash on Highway 441 in Appleton kills a dump truck driver. The vehicle left the roadway and crashed through the noise barrier near Calumet Street along the southbound lanes and nearly into yards along East Park Hills Drive around 12:25 this afternoon. The driver was pronounced dead at the scene. The Green Bay Common Council will not bring in an outside agency to investigate the issuance of duplicate ballots to absentee voters in the last two election cycles. The Protection and Policy Committee will instead have city staff turn over the information they will provide to the Wisconsin Elections Commission as part of that body's investigation on August 18th. And final preparations are being made for next week's EAA Air Venture in Oshkosh. Spokesperson Dick Napinski says more than 6,000 volunteers are making sure everything is ready to go.
19: 4900.

0: Southern California. They are always with us as well. That is the Day Trader Trio. DTT, as they're called in private circles. Costa and Sully back with you as the show rolls on.
1: There we go. Nick Liuzza is with us, one of my favorite people in the whole wide world that is changing the face of the mortgage business with Beeline Holdings.
0: He is the CEO of Beeline Holdings, Inc., their ticker symbol BLNE. Nick, always great to have you back on the show. How have you been, my friend?
2: I've been great. Thank you guys for having me.
1: Hey.
0: Sorry.
1: No, just real quick. I just want to let you know it's just the boys today because Mary's out, so it's just us guys. Doesn't mean we actually get to get away with anything. But, so,
0: Nick, because this audience is ever-growing and there's always new people tuning in and stuff, this is a good opportunity to kind of do a reset and explain to people exactly what you and Beeline are doing for people.
2: Yeah, we are changing the face of mortgage. We are a completely digital mortgage platform that has a wide variety of products, and we really are addressing the needs through technology, through our message, through our process. The 140 million millennial and Gen Z that grew up with these phones in their pockets when they're very young, and they shop for mortgages, or they want to shop for mortgages a different way. They want a wider variety of products. Enter Beeline.
1: I think what's interesting there is as it started as a millennial sort of focus, it's turned into really even a wider focus than most mortgage companies that exist. It's just that you have a set of tools that they don't have.
2: Yeah, we do. And addressing the next generation, we have a wider variety of mortgages for that generation. But you're right. We've got a brand new equity product, which no one has, which is not tied to interest rates, which really is addressing the needs for the baby boomers, right? The people that are outliving their retirements and they don't have a lot of liquidity options. This is a true fractional sale product, allowing a homeowner who's equity rich and cash poor to leverage some of that equity without losing control of his house ever, without losing that house, without incurring debt, with no monthly payments, no clock on the equity. And guess what? You never pay it back. It's paid back by the person who buys your house. Whoever buys your house down the road, they end up paying back the equity you spent.
1: This is exciting stuff because I've seen you over the course of 6 to 8 months really accelerate what you said was going to happen, and then what actually happened accelerated pretty significantly. What are you most excited about? Because Beeline Equity has to be at the top of the list, correct?
2: Yeah, I really am excited about it because it changes the paradigm of thinking, right? So, you know, in the past, if you were going to do debt consolidation, you would take a loan to pay off previous loans, right? So you lower your interest rate, but you go to the bank the next day to fill out a private PFS, and your debt situation hasn't changed, whereas opposed to Beeline Equity, it's true equity, right? So we're changing the way that consumers are thinking and shopping for financial products tied to their home, right? Yeah. Selling a piece of your home does not mean you have to leave your home. You still get the benefits of your home, but you get the cash now, and there's no interest, there's no payments, there's nothing tied to it. So, yes, I'm very excited about that. I'm excited because we are helping a whole new generation of people, the older people, my age at least. We're helping them. And at the same time, we get to grow our revenue very quickly in a market that's not tied to interest rates.
0: Nick, what's unique about your fractional equity product?
2: There's a bunch of other products out there. It's a great question, called home equity investment products. And they're like, in my opinion, you know, well, it's not my opinion. They're not pure equity products. They record a deed of trust, which is a mortgage, or a MOU, which is a lien, right? And if you don't pay it back over a certain period of time, they start charging you P&I. Whereas this is pure equity. It's pure equity. You don't go through any underwriting. There's no appraisal. There's no credit check, right? It's you sell your equity, and that's it.
1: The interesting part about that is, in fact, I was going to ask you this last time. I may have asked you a few interviews ago. Remember the days of reverse mortgages?
0: Oh, God.
2: I do, and they're still very popular.
1: And that is for retirees mainly that have a ton of equity in their home. They don't want to sell their home, but it's equity that's going to sit there and just go to their heirs if they don't sell their house and downsize, correct? And they can pull off a little bit of cash with no extra mortgage payment or with no mortgage payment. Is that kind of how that works?
2: Well, in most it's how it works, correct. It's a very, very painful process. It's very expensive. And in most cases, or in many cases, the house is lost, right? At the end of the day.
1: Oh, I see.
2: Yeah. In this particular case, the house is not lost. So in reverse mortgages, you know, more than 50% of the time, you do a reverse mortgage, and when you pass away,
1: there's nothing left.
2: Yeah, exactly.
1: Or debt. The reason I think about that is you start, and I know fractional equity product is not that, but you start thinking about, though, the fact that the people, how people can take advantage of their equity without it killing the process. Fractional equity is one way to do it. By the way, I know you have to have an appraised home value of $1 million or greater, and you can sell up to 49%. Do you have to sell 49% if you see a homeowner that's got a, let's say a homeowner's got $1.5 million property in Orange County or something like that? And they want a few $100,000, so on and so forth. They don't have to go up to 49%.
2: No, you could have a $5 million house and sell 5% and get $250,000.
1: Wow!
2: Right? You don't have to. You can sell whatever percent you want. It's your decision.
1: Hey, let's talk about a week ago. You guys put out earnings call highlights, and we talked about that. Boy, you guys really accelerated. How the heck do you now give guidance? When you know it's going to be, I mean, knowing what you guys know inside, which we certainly don't, but for you to get 127% year over year, when you really projected like 40% year over year, and with everything you got in the can now, I mean, it's sky's the limit at this point. It's a force multiplier.
2: Yeah, I think when we start getting in, well, this quarter, right, starting Q2 and beyond, we'll start growing our revenue really fast. Look, we did grow 127% year over year in a really bad market. But you have to remember, we're still coming from small numbers. But those numbers are getting ready to change significantly because we really weren't trying to grow our revenue that fast, even though we did grow it by that number, because the loan economics were negative, and so we weren't spending a lot of money on marketing. Now that loan economics are starting to improve, and now they're slightly positive, we're turning the dial on marketing, and that's going to drive our revenue a lot faster.
1: Love it. Nick LaRusa, CEO.
3: Thank you, buddy.
1: Hey, when are you coming back to San Diego? We got to get you in here.
2: Can't wait. In the Cowboy Mouth, in the middle
1: So remember the band Cowboy Mouth? We all seen it with Belly Up? He's coming to town for Cowboy Mouth. That's the guy with the drummer that sings right in front of the stage. That's going to be a night. We're not doing a show the next day, I can tell you that.
2: I'll be in town.
1: CEO Beeline Holdings, Inc., BLNE, is the ticker symbol. Okay.

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14: A heat advisory continues until 9 p.m. tomorrow night. Lows dip down to about 73 tonight under mainly clear skies. Westerly winds 5 to 10 miles per hour. A blend of clouds and sun tomorrow. High temperatures reach up to 93. 67 tomorrow night. Partly cloudy skies. I'm meteorologist Paul Trombley with your weatherology forecast on WHBY. Right now, it's 93 degrees.
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18: 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Wherever you're watching, wherever you're listening, we are in Southern California inside the Loft 100 studios. Glad you're along for the ride. Day Trader Trio right there, DTC. Always along for the ride. No lessons, self-taught. Best in the business. That kid Kamari is Costa.
19: And good stuff. Costa and Sully, but look, LOB's here. Lauren O'Brien. I mean, these guys are, oh, by the way, they're part of the show now. You know, it's kind of the thing where there's like the usual characters.
20: Well, Lauren's here, though, as they say, blank got real.
19: Yeah, that's the chief revenue officer. Do you feel like there's an adult supervision sense? Because when Mary's here, Mary's not here today. She's got stuff with her daughter. But when Mary is here, I mean, we feel like there's a sense of adult supervision in the room. Same thing with her. I'm suddenly, it's like, nothing?
20: I didn't, what?
19: Hey, I'm going to go, Greg Smitherman, of course, CFO, and James McCormick, CEO of CloudStructure. Their ticker symbol is CSAI. Thank you. Will you rehearse that? I'm going straight to Smitherman. Oh, by the way, that name does sound familiar. We should probably just bust it out right now. Yeah. Howie, our analyst here on the
20: show. Greg is Howie's dad.
19: Howie is finishing his master's.
20: Yes, he is.
19: At Columbia.
20: Right.
19: And said, hey, I need to take some time off. And at that time, you know, we get kids asking if they can come in and work. And so the answer is always yes. And what did I tell you? I said, yeah, but they got to ask. As long as they're the ones asking,
20: sure,
19: it's always a yes. We'll figure out a way to do it. So he was looking to do voiceover stuff. And I said, you're going to do much better on television.
20: Yep.
19: So he turned into our new business punctrepreneur analyst, Maximus Business. It's Greg's son. You had a chance to see him live the first time today.
21: Yeah, no, it was spectacular.
19: Were you surprised?
21: No, not at all. I mean, I've been watching this kid do so many things for so long and be successful at so many different things. You point him in a direction, he's going to get it.
19: Clearly. Because I told him, okay, look, here's what I want you to do. He goes, you want to do what? Here, I'm in an airport. I'm getting on a plane. And this is like, I go, we want you. I go, here, I'm going to send you a couple of talking points that a guest gave me. I want you to pick a topic. Go to these. Just pick what's interesting to you. He came on 2 days later. And me and Mike.
20: Like he'd been doing it for like a year.
19: As I said before, you know, those guys suffer us.
20: there's an error.
19: I feel less about myself.
20: In. Yeah.
19: Hey, let's talk about your 2025 earnings stuff. That was an eye opener. You guys are moving way faster than I thought, and way faster than you said you were going to move. Surprise to you? 271% increase?
21: Not at all. Look at the team we.
22: There's no pressure.
21: Yeah. Look at the team we have. There's no
19: pressure. You got your chief revenue officer right
21: here. He is relaxed all the time.
23: Yeah. True.
21: It was a great year. We've got even better things to come. But yeah, 271% revenue growth, over $5 million. What's really interesting is 340% growth in total contract value because our contracts go over a period of time. We recognize revenue as we provide the service, like any SaaS model, right?
19: Sure.
21: And that that engine becomes
19: unlike Enron, who recognized revenue the minute they had a phone call. So you've got $8.5 million in a good cash position. Are you a revenue officer that is saying not enough because of a fearful economy, or are you a revenue officer that says we need more because we know we have more capacity?
0: Oh, absolutely, the second one.
19: Yeah, right. Yeah.
0: I mean, I see just amazing potential.
19: Is you know, if you think in terms of what you guys do, and you start thinking in terms of how you could help not just multifamily and commercial and so on and so forth, then you start thinking about schools.
2: Yep.
19: And then you start thinking about global impact. Mm-hmm. Is that in your horizon at all? Do you allow yourself to go there, because that is a huge X factor?
0: Yeah, we are excited to go global. And schools is a tougher nut. You know, it comes with long decision making processes, and we want to hit revenue a lot faster. Yeah.
19: Mm-hmm. What is a typical sales cycle with a normal client?
0: Yeah, I would say 7 to 9 months.
19: Okay. And with schools, it's 2 to 3 years. And you think they would prioritize it for the simple purpose of, you, there's a school shooting every other week in this country.
0: I know.
2: But in the accounting world, they have a type A problem, which means they have a problem and they either don't recognize it or don't know that they have a problem. Right. Meaning, they've got thousands of cameras, but they're just not being effectively monitored, right? We can help with that.
19: Right, and it's a reactive versus responsive versus preventative thing.
2: Yep.
19: Can you talk about gross profit? Because I think I saw something on your earnings call.
21: Gross profit also up 300% tracking with revenue, track with everything else. Mm-hmm. Right, as we are getting to scale, gross profit is really starting to track, moving us towards cash flow positive.
19: Is it because your infrastructure, and because the IP, and because of the way you have people actually, human capital, mm-hmm. can handle much more than you're handling now? So just as you bring in more deals, you don't have to hire more human capital, right? That's part of the reason?
21: Absolutely part of the reason. We are also a very capital-light model, so we don't require huge investments other than in people and team.
19: Right, sure.
21: But you build an infrastructure, and then you just leverage it and drive the profitability. Yeah. And that's where we're headed.
20: It's got to be an incredible feather in your cap that you're able to report the numbers that you have, because it's obviously a sector of the public saying, we feel a lot safer because now we're doing business with cloud structure.
21: Absolutely. Yep. And it really speaks to the work that the sales team has done in building up our reputation with our customer base, where a few years ago it was like, we want to do a trial, and now it's like, here are 3 more, right? It's our whole land in the
0: area. Here are 16 more, actually.
19: Yeah, so I say, what's next? Is the what's next question talk about, AI versus human intelligence? Is that part of it? Is the what's next just about the expanding customer base you can have? We look at
0: all of that. We're looking at technology on the AI side, some significant improvements for monitoring and our AI alerts to make our guards more effective.
19: Right.
0: That's super exciting. That'll definitely increase our profits, profit margin. Mm. But we're looking at some markets. We've made some big headway in trucking and logistics, signed on Riggies, which we're super excited about. And they're getting significant ROI immediately. And also signed a large commercial retail operator just recently. We can't say who it is, but we're very, very excited about it.
19: I spoke to you first.
2: Yeah.
19: On air.
2: Yep.
19: A year ago, 8 months ago, whatever it was.
2: Yep.
19: And you told us all that happened. Not at this velocity.
2: Yeah.
19: But now that you kind of survey, you're king of all you survey here of what's going on, and you look forward to the next 5 years.
2: Yep.
19: Is the limiting factor growing too fast and having human capital, or is the limiting factor the fact that you don't know what you don't know in terms of technology?
2: I would say the latter, not the former, and here's why. Okay. Because we think about the first part, right? The human capital, how to deploy it, how to continue to delight the customer.
19: Sure.
2: We think about that on a daily basis, right? So it's more the uncertainty of where the market's going, how fast will AI continue to evolve, those sorts of things.
19: Were there any surprises other than the velocity of growth for you along the way?
2: Over the last year?
19: Over the last year?
2: I would say...
19: Or was it a surprise to you? Because you have to be conservative as a CEO and a CFO and revenue officer when you talk in public about this stuff. Did you know this was going to be like this?
2: I would say less than halfway through the year, we knew that it was coming.
19: It's amazing that you said it was going to happen, it happened, but I had no idea that it was going to happen.
2: Yeah, well, there you go.
19: We're going to keep you guys because with all the opportunities that you have, you got to manage the growth. You got to manage your own.
20: Yeah.
19: You just got to start sending out invoices.
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26: 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Zach Morris updates the World Cup semifinals. 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
18: The show rolls on. We have the team from Cloud of Structure in studio with us. Dave McCormick, Greg Smitherman, Lauren O'Brien, ticker symbol is CSAI.
19: We were just talking about our able crew in the control room. I don't know if they can pull up the camera there, but Curtis had just a great idea because we also produce the CSAI podcast here at the studios. And I walk in there, and Curtis says, "That was such a great interview. That should be part." Look at, there they are. They're waving at you right now. There you go.
20: The best.
19: Oh, look, another person in the municipal t-shirt.
20: Sorry.
19: Do you get paid for that? Do we get paid for that?
20: Oh, not
19: you?
20: At all.
19: Don't worry. Are you not worried?
20: No.
19: Yeah, the band's got municipal stuff up there.
20: Side hustle.
19: That's Mark Wahlberg's coming. At least you can have Mark Wahlberg in the studio.
20: I'm trying.
19: I thought it was just a bot. It was actually the CEO saying, "Thanks for it. We're still an upcoming company.
9: Is that right?
19: It was amazing. We became friends, and then Mike just got a bunch of free gear for everybody but me.
20: It happens. we talk about the different verticals that Cloud of Structure is looking at and possibly could go into.
9: Mm-hmm.
20: My mom grew up in a one stoplight town, Hardington, Nebraska. Mm-hmm. I still think they have one stoplight. Mm-hmm. But have municipalities reached out? Anything like that, or is that? Like police departments, sheriff departments, things like that, or is that just too big of a different monster that Cloud of Structure wants to look at?
9: Yeah, Lauren?
20: Why don't you start?
0: Well, right? You know, we assessed vertical markets a few years ago when we landed on multifamily. We're going into places where it's not super crowded and where our technology really shines. In the municipality market, there were some players with lower cost solutions, and the police, you know, the departments preferred that at the moment. That's not to say it's coming soon.
9: Right.
0: You know, because it's starting to converge.
19: We never thought about that. The boots on the ground you have to have in terms of municipalities or something like that. Do you need to know somebody in each area to kind of grease that wheel?
0: So it's really,
19: talk about schools
0: now.
19: Yeah.
20: Okay.
19: Yeah, is it really?
9: 100%.
19: Adoptability in terms of customers seems to be going great, obviously, compared to numbers. What's the adoptability when you go to folks like, you know, police departments and is that a difficult sort of door breakdown?
9: It absolutely.
19: Because they're barraged with ideas from outside companies?
9: I would say they tend to be a bit insular, right?
19: Yeah.
9: And once they have a solution, right?
19: Yeah.
9: They just, right? It's hard to break it loose, let's put it that way, unless the provider doesn't perform.
19: You know, in my career in investment banking, I think the number's up to almost $650 million in amount of money I've raised for both public and private companies. And with a privately held company, or even a public company, the magic number, let's call it in the retail space, is when you hit $10 million in sales, that's when you're really in trouble.
9: Mm-hmm.
19: And because you can't afford to keep up with the demand, you don't have enough capital, right? Managed growth is a big piece of this pie here. It's not just about getting customers in the door. It's not just about fostering the capital in the right direction.
9: Mm-hmm.
19: And it's not just about, you know, selling. it's managing the growth to where you don't, you know, go too big too fast or too slow.
9: Yep.
19: How do you approach that?
9: Very carefully.
19: Yeah.
9: Right?
19: I mean, because you think the $10 million problem would be a good problem to have, which it is. But suddenly, if you've got, I remember Price Club, now Costco, used to sell all the whatever widgets you saw, and these little manufacturers would scale up their operation.
9: Right.
19: Right up until the point that they couldn't scale anymore, so they didn't have enough money coming in because receivables are 90 days away or whatever.
9: Yep.
19: That's got to be a tough one for you guys.
9: It's an interesting question. It's a very interesting question. What I would say is this, Sully. What I have seen with startup companies, smaller companies, even small public companies, the thing that can put them out of business more than anything else is building out the infrastructure ahead of where they're at from a revenue standpoint.
19: Right.
9: Right?
19: Yeah.
9: That's the death knell. We're just the opposite, right? We tend to be lagging, right?
19: Right.
9: We tend to lag from a resource addition standpoint, just to make sure that we've got it right, and we're populating things correctly.
19: And then, as far as planning a pro forma around that, is that that's going to take some time.
2: It does take some time, but along those lines, what are the things that put you out of business, right?
19: And cash flow is more important than your mother.
9: Absolutely.
19: Number one.
9: Yep.
2: Debt.
19: Yeah.
2: Debt is a killer. We've got no debt on our balance sheet, right? Huge advantage for us.
19: Right.
2: Signing big leases, right? We're a completely remote company.
19: Sure.
2: So the things where you've got huge fixed capital where you can't be flexible and move, we have designed the company away from those things.
9: Mm-hmm. Yep.
2: And gives us the flexibility and the ability to move with the markets and spend our money where it really matters, as opposed to big office space that people aren't in anymore.
19: Sure. Right.
2: So, but it does take a lot of planning, and as we grow, it's, you know, the hiring and the managing of that is something we deal with every day.
9: And, if I might, being flexible is a key component as well, right? We can't disclose what our revenue plan is for this year, other than it's more than 2025, right? And there's a whole series of assumptions, right, that go into that plan.
19: Right.
9: I can guarantee one thing. At the end of 2026, when we achieve or exceed our plan, all those little components that went into it will look completely different.
19: Interesting.
9: Right? Because we'll adjust on the fly. We do it all the time.
19: And I figured because of the server space you guys got to have, you got to spend a big amount of money on lease space in Iceland.
9: Yeah.
19: You know, I remember way back during college, I worked for an alarm company. And I was an alarm sales guy at age 19 years old, whatever that meant. But then you had the sales department. You had management sales department. Then you had the installation guys.
9: Mm-hmm.
19: What is that called in your group?
0: Implementation.
19: Implementation.
9: Yeah. Yeah. Right.
19: We've never talked about that much. What does that look like?
0: So we have an A team on the implementation team. And given where we were a few years ago, I mean, it's just incredible what they're doing.
9: Mm.
0: But it's people who are savvy that can work with the installers to make sure that the installation goes as planned. And
9: absolutely,
0: sometimes we have a 1 week installation, and sometimes we have a 1 month.
19: Is there an installer network, so to speak?
0: Yes.
19: Like
0: yes.
19: you have?
0: Yes.
9: Yeah, absolutely.
19: Because
9: yep.
19: there has to be. It's got to be nationwide too.
0: Yep. Yep. And we only go with the ones we trust and that we know can work well for the customer.
20: As far as you know, what your AI is doing and how many different, I mean, what's the number that they're looking at?
19: How many videos a day?
20: Okay.
0: Yeah. Yeah.
9: And growing.
0: Yeah.
20: Okay. Does Cloud Structure, though, have a central hub somewhere where somebody is in front of that array or is looking at what the AI is looking at to then act upon if something, you know, is taken to the next level?
9: Well, that's the remote guards.
20: Is the remote guards.
9: Those are the remote guards, right?
0: And they can be anywhere.
20: They're spread out. Oh, okay. Gotcha.
9: Right.
20: All right.
9: Yeah.
2: I mean, we do have a team located one, but they can be anywhere, right?
9: Okay.
2: And as we grow, we will expand where those folks are.
9: Mm-hmm.
2: But really importantly, they're not looking at all those screens,
20: right?
2: Because
20: exactly.
2: I think I said this on one of the earlier shows. At one point, you've got so many screens you can't see anything,
19: right?
9: Right.
19: That's right.
2: It's just lost. And so, what we do is it's all alert based,
9: right?
19: Yeah.
2: So our guards are guarding 50 to 70 cameras because they're not looking at 50 to 70 cameras.
9: They're
2: waiting
9: for anything. Alerts, yeah.
2: They look at the alerts that comes in. They pay attention to that one camera,
20: gotcha,
2: and they can figure out, is this a problem or is it not a problem, and deal with it.
9: And the AI is the secret sauce. That's what triggers the alert.
2: And that AI watches all the time.
9: Right. That's the...
1: Yeah.
9: Right?
19: That's the mother-in-law. That's actually what it's named.
20: James McCormick, Greg Smitherman, Lauren O'Brien, Cloud Structure, Inc., CSAI is the ticker symbol. 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
19: Wait a second. Let's talk about the podcast where people can see, you can see the podcast every single place.
9: Yep.
19: Spreaker, iHeartRadio, Spotify. What is the name? Is it called the
1: CSAI? AI Perimeter.
19: AI Perimeter.
20: Look out. Right. Coming to see
19: and Ephraim Zimbalist production. Yeah. All right, keep it here. Much more to come with the Big Fish Show right after this.
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26: 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Coming up on Wednesday, Terry Kavarik and I will have the latest in WHBY news. First alert, meteorologist David Ernst has a hot and smoky forecast. 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
18: 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Appreciate you being along for the ride today. That is the day trader Quattro. Yep, that's right, the Qua, live and in person, back here at the bar Casa.
2: The Qua.

0: report
1: mm-hmm.
0: on the state of biometrics and AI security. And this should, if you read the first four lines, this should make you snap to attention. Right, AJ? I mean, it's
2: absolutely.
0: We need to be paying more attention to this. And I think we are, but we're not as much as we think we are. I mean, based on a survey of 500 senior leaders across the UK and Brazil, 90% are concerned, 50% experience AI fraud. And here comes, I mean, if that's the case, then this needs to be a metric, a line item on your expense. This is as important as human capital. This is as important as having a building. It's as important as anything. It's more important than Wi-Fi. And I can't think of many things more important than Wi-Fi. Talk about this a little bit.
2: Yeah, absolutely. I mean, what we realized was by surveying 500 major leaders across different sectors, law enforcement, aviation, financial services, and healthcare, what we realized, and also government, is that a lot of people are utilizing biometrics to be able to protect their systems, but they're really concerned about AI attacks. And being able to use different solutions, being able to actually have different vendors, being able to have different use cases that you can actually light up, biometric orchestration becomes a really appealing thing for them. This is about 98% of the respondents. 98% were interested in a biometric orchestration platform, and that's actually exactly what our DNA has always been with many of the major customers that we've had within the government vertical. But fundamentally, the kinds of tools that were in the hands of the bad actors historically, those tools and the access to those tools has been democratized, right? So
1: yeah.
2: Access to those tools are now available to well over 35% of the overall population of the world. And that's at their fingertips. So when you put those types of extremely high-level tools that were normally in the hands of state actors, state-sponsored actors, bad actors in particular, now in the hands of any bad actor in a dorm room or in in a coding farm or somewhere else like that overseas, you now give them and you're arming them with best-in-class capabilities, which means basically corporations and individuals need to arm themselves with best-in-class capabilities to protect their identities. And that's exactly what Aware can bring to them, which is that technology that can protect their identity, that can verify that they are who they say they are in a convenient way. There's nothing more secure and nothing more convenient than just looking in the camera. We're all used to being able to verify ourselves with our face.
1: AJ Amblani is the CEO of Aware Incorporated. Their ticker symbol is AWRE, website aware.com.
3: Hey, AJ, you know, you were just talking about frictionless usage and how to deal with all this. And within your company, though, or within companies and organizations that are trying to avoid this, I'm reading this stat that 40% of these businesses are using 4 to 5 vendors to help with this. That is fragmentation and probably cause for a lot of friction internally in the businesses. Is that something that your company helps streamline?
2: Yeah, our platform allows for you to orchestrate between these different vendors, constantly staying best in class, making sure that new innovations in the market you can ingest, and then also being able to toggle between them so that you're not dependent on any one particular vendor. Nobody likes to be handcuffed to one vendor. Nobody likes to be completely dependent and tied. So being able to test between different ones, seeing who's best in class, or seeing which technology is better for different use cases. If you're using it in a financial services sense, let's say online on a phone, that might be different than a vendor you want to use on a desktop. That might be different than a vendor you want to use in branch. And so the technology that allows you to be able to do that and the hardware and the software that allows you to do that is stuff that we can orchestrate in a very clear fashion using just simple workflow development and sometimes even AI-enabled workflows to give you the best in class, but just by clicking a button.
1: AJ Amblani, CEO, Aware Incorporated, AWRE is the ticker symbol.
0: I want to talk to you, and this is my favorite subject with you, and that's combating deepfakes. This is a big problem, and that's of the 44 or 50% of these companies that experience AI fraud, I'm assuming that deepfake is a problem, is a big piece of this, correct?
2: Yes, absolutely. Deepfakes are readily available now. There's commercial software anywhere that you go that can allow you to be able to actually deepfake yourself. Initially, it just started as like a fun game. Hey, let me see what I look like 10 years younger or 20 years younger, right? Let me get rid of different blemishes on my face or let me like get rid of this crazy nose hook that I have here.
0: There was an app that you could make any one of your friends look like they're 90 or 500 pounds. I forget what it was called, but you could just plug your friend's face into it and it would age them.
2: That's right? When
0: it was fun, AJ. That was just a good time.
2: These things are hilarious. Like, you know, as COVID hit and everybody was on video calls all the time, yeah, sure. Like, I would love to be a pink unicorn on certain calls, and it would be hilarious to be able to do.

0: right? But nowadays, like, this stuff is actually causing massive fraud. You can impersonate somebody else real time by just lifting a video that you get on YouTube. All you need is 10 seconds of video with their voice, and you can completely create AI that can impersonate somebody. So our technology basically allows you to measure the three-dimensionality of the face, verify that it's a live human being, look at different things like skin pores and skin translucency and reflections of light off of your skin, and different things that basically would identify that the image coming through has been doctored. And so we've been tested by the Department of Homeland Security in their most recent river testing to be some of the best in class technology in the market, and made ourselves available for people to be able to trust the biometrics that are coming through.
1: After the press release today showing this, and inclusive of all the things that we brought up today, how does that change your focus or your direction for the remainder of the year and the next, let's say, 3 to 5 years? Or does it? Was none of this a surprise to you?
0: Honestly, it is a surprise. We knew that this was going to be important, which is exactly why we actually invested in the technology to be able to allow for biometric orchestration. Our biometric orchestration platform today is in the hands of a lot of the largest government agencies here in the United States and abroad. Governments have been adopting biometrics for decades and have recognized the need to be able to choose between different vendors, some of which are best in class in some use cases, and some of them are better in other use cases. So they needed a platform that can basically orchestrate between all of that. But now commercial companies are actually becoming a lot more sophisticated with their use of biometrics, finally catching up to a lot of the government sector. In this one case, and in some other cases, like, government is in fact ahead of the private sector on adoption of biometrics. And so the need for this kind of a platform is really powerful, and commercial companies are really looking to try to adopt
2: it. Mary, Sully, hold up your fingers.
3: Hold up your fingers.
2: Come on, show her.
3: Is that real? I'm telling you.
2: He's
3: that's
2: out.
3: Real.
2: AJ did it too.
3: He did it. He's real. He's real.
1: Is that where this comes from?
2: AJ, thank you. AJ Amlani, CEO, Aware Incorporated, AWRE is the ticker symbol. Unfortunately, that is it for this edition of the Big Biz Show. We're still real, but we gotta go.
1: Peace.
2: See you next time.
3: It's real.
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6: From ABC News, I'm Dave Packard. A deadly boat accident on the San Francisco Bay. The vessel capsized after a reported fire.
7: When San Francisco firefighters arrived at the capsized pontoon-style boat, they found a lifeless victim.
8: They initiated CPR and an immediate transport to the shore.
7: Fire Chief Dean Crispin says that person died. He says two other victims from the boat are missing. A large-scale search effort is underway to find those victims in the water. What made the boat capsize is not clear, but there were white caps on the water. Alex Stone, ABC News.
6: ICE telling ABC News that the officer involved in the deadly shooting of a 26-year-old Colombian man in Maine had a decade of federal law enforcement experience with required training. But sources tell us he was a newly sworn-in ICE officer and had previously been a law enforcement officer with the Department of Veterans Affairs since 2017. President Trump's border czar, Tom Homan, today.
9: We'll let the investigation play out, and where it lands, it lands. If officers acted inappropriately or illegally, they'd be held accountable, just like they were in Minnesota.
6: It was the second such shooting in a week, coming after another fatal shooting during a traffic stop in Houston. President Trump is reinstating the blockade in the Strait of Hormuz due to Iranian attacks.
10: This is the fourth consecutive day of back-and-forth airstrikes between the U.S. and Iran. We've seen it progressively escalate, both sides really, and mostly concentrated from the U.S. side on port cities around the Strait of Hormuz.
6: ABC's Christian Cordero. A rare appearance on Capitol Hill as two Supreme Court justices sat before a House Appropriations panel to explain why the court needs millions of dollars for increased security. Justice Amy Coney Barrett.
11: Many of us, me included, have received threatening anonymous deliveries designed to intimidate and harass us.
6: Justice Elena Kagan was also there. Taco Bell pulling some ingredients at select restaurants as a precautionary measure amid an outbreak of a parasitic intestinal illness. You're listening to ABC News.

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2: A group of lawmakers has introduced a proposal to address the Social Security Retirement Trust Fund shortfall projected for 2032. Oil prices have been trending back up since strikes resumed in Iran and attacks restarted on tankers in the Strait of Hormuz. Patrick DeHaan, head of petroleum analysis at Gas Buddy, predicts the price of the pump will keep rising for the next several weeks.
3: I do fully expect that the national average could get close to that $4 a gallon mark in the next week or 10 days.
2: The price for a barrel of Brent crude rose 10% Monday, another 1% today, settling in at $84. One of the major U.S. airlines is rolling out a new seating option.
4: United's offering Economy Plus seats, a row with the middle seat blocked out. It'll be available on the new Airbus A321 XLR. Passengers will have access to a shared table that runs across the middle seat. The airline touts extra elbow room. There's also another motivation. By not selling these seats in these rows, United will not need to add a fifth flight attendant to these flights. So far, there's no details on pricing.
2: Researchers say an experimental drug might help slow early Alzheimer's disease in different ways than today's treatments because they say it lowers levels of a brain's protein called tau. That's part of a toxic duo that fuels Alzheimer's, but up until now, drugs made to target the protein have failed. A larger study is now planned. Dave Packer, ABC News.
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7: Good evening with WHBY News. I'm Terry Tabarek. A crash on Highway 441 in Appleton kills a dump truck driver. The vehicle left the roadway and crashed through the noise barrier near Calumet Street along the southbound lanes and nearly into yards along East Park Hills Drive around 12:25 this afternoon. The driver was pronounced dead at the scene. The Green Bay Common Council will not bring in an outside agency to investigate the issuance of duplicate ballots to absentee voters in the last 2 election cycles. The Protection and Policy Committee will instead have city staff turn over the information they will provide to the Wisconsin Elections Commission as part of that body's investigation on August 18th. And final preparations are being made for next week's EAA Air Venture in Oshkosh. Spokesperson Dick Napinski says more than 6,000 volunteers are making sure everything is ready to go.
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8: This is Lee Habib, and this is Our American Stories, and we tell stories about everything here on this show, from the arts to sports, and from history to business. And today's feature is from Barry Maguire, the CEO of his third-generation family company, Maguire's, which is the largest car care products company in the country. He told us about purchasing his favorite car, one that he was trying to buy just because he wanted a car from the same year that his family's company was founded, 1901.
9: So I found this 1901 car at an auction. They have these classic car auctions where they sell nothing but old cars. That's where I'll be next week. I'll be at the same where I bought this at. And there's 7 other auctions going on at the same time. They're huge. Probably $150 million worth of cars will be sold this week in Scottsdale.
10: 164 there now. Four. Total of 163 and a half.
9: It's a crazy marketplace. So I saw this in the brochure, and I decided I'd like to get it. And I was at another auction, and friends that were at the auction where this was, I said, would you buy it for me? But here's my limit. I only go over this amount. So by the time I get there, they just bought the car, and they paid more than I wanted for it, fortunately, because I wouldn't have bought it. The number one car collector in the world is a guy named Hubert Laumann. He has the Lauman Museum. It's on the grounds of the Queen in The Hague in Holland. The collection itself and the cars and the building, probably worth $1 billion. This guy, he knows every, he is the expert on collector cars. He can buy anything he wants. And he had picked out this car as one he wanted to buy. And it turned out that when he went in to buy it, it just got off the block. He just missed it. I got it. He would have outbid me. He would have got the car, but I got it. So it comes out. He says, "Who bought this car?" He said, "Barry." He looked at me. He knows I'm in these kind of cars. I'm not in these cars. He said, "Barry, you bought this car?" "Yeah." And he's looking. He says, "Oh, I'm so jealous. Oh, this is hilarious. He could buy this with pocket change. I mean, this is a nothing car. He's got cars that are worth 20, whatever, million dollars, you know." He said, "I had this car, but it's not correct. This one's correct." We've since taken this car completely apart, and they talk about numbers matching. This is the real deal. This is all 1901 stuff. The numbers is in all the parts. Everything in this car is original, which makes it a very special car. He said, "I have one, but it's not correct." He said, "Can I take pictures? I'll make some of these parts." I said, "Of course you can." So he says, "So you know about this car?" I said, "It's a Duryea. I'm thinking made in France or something. I don't know. I just want to have a 1901 car." He says, "You know what? It has three cylinders." Now, this guy is taller than me. And he's the most passionate car guy I've ever seen. He's eloquent. He's just, I mean, the guy, his presentation is just, I love the way he talks. I did a TV show with every car in the collection. "This car, it just makes my heart patter. He's every car in the collection, he talks to me, so personally involved with it. So he's really, so you get the idea. He's, "You know why this car has three cylinders?" I mean, you don't have three cylinders. You have 2, 4, 6, 8. Because of vibration and stuff and balance, you don't have a three-cylinder car. "You know why this car has three cylinders?" And here he said, "Oh, you know why this car has three cylinders?" I said, "No." He looked at me and said, "What? You don't know why it has three cylinders?" I said, "No." He said, "Well, you know they're Christians." And he knows I'm a Christian. He's not a Christian. He's a collector. With all this knowledge. He said, "Well, you know they're Christians." I said, "Who?" He says, "The Duryea brothers." Oh, God. Turns out, the Duryea brothers created the first American car, gas-powered car, in the 1800s, 1886. They created the first production car. They're the first company to ever make a second car like the first car. So they have the record of the first production car. They had the record winning the first automobile race. I mean, there's all kinds of history. I didn't know that. Anyway, he said, "You know they're Christians." I said, "Who?" He says, "The Duryea brothers." "The Duryea brothers?" He says, "Yeah." He says, "In fact, they call themselves Trinitarians." Yeah. He says, "And look at this." He says, "You know why there's a fish on the side, right?" Well, I had looked at that, and I thought, that is the dumbest thing in the world. Why would anybody carve a fish into a car? I mean, that just doesn't make any sense. That's just bizarre. I'll buy it anyway. Thank you. Rather than I just do it, you know. "You know why the fish on the side of the car?" Well, it was art. Everything was art. So they put the, here's the whole tail of the fish, right, elegantly done. He says, "You know why they put the fish in the side of the car?" And I said, "I am very..." He said, "The sign of the fish, the early Christians." "Are you kidding me?" He says, he comes over and he says, "Do you not know this is the only car ever made to honor God?" And I got it. I own it. I mean, can you believe it? So I'm always looking at ways to talk about God in my car guy situation. So every chance I get, they always want to know what kind of car I have. I got one car that's really interesting, and I tell them this story. What have I just done? I just told there is a God who works miracles that's central to my life, and I didn't offend anybody. You know, you find ways to share your faith where you don't offend anybody. I think there's about 20 of them in existence, and I think there's only 2 or 3 that are running. but none of them, but none of them like that.
8: And great job to Monty, who helped us with the piece. And thanks also to Barry Maguire and what passion he has for this car that he just had to own because he needed a car from 1901 because that's when his family's company was founded. And it turns out he found the only car ever made to honor and celebrate God. What a good story. Barry Maguire's story, his car story, here on Our American Story.

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2: 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First alert, meteorologist David Ernst has a hot and smoky forecast. 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
2: A heat advisory continues. Lows level off around 73 tonight under mainly clear skies. Winds out of the west, 5 to 10 miles per hour. Sunshine mixed with clouds at times tomorrow. High temperatures reach up to 93. Partly cloudy skies tomorrow night. Lows level off around 67. I'm meteorologist Paul Frombly with your weatherology forecast on WHBY. Currently 89.
0: This is Lee Habib, and this is Our American Stories. Up next, a story from Scott Stewart. Scott's a writing student of our regular contributor, Leslie Leyland Fields. Scott's story today is entitled Waves of Awakening. Take it away, Scott.
8: There are moments in life when the soul stirs and subtle truths come into sharp focus. My spiritual awakening had been unfolding quietly for some time, whispering through everyday experiences. But during a recent 2.4-mile ocean swim, it erupted into full realization. I both knew it was coming and couldn't imagine it, all at the same time. I'm still glowing with God's grace, and I want you to feel it too. My journey started some 16 years earlier in the summer of 2009. I was bankrupt, morally, spiritually, financially. Curled in the fetal position on the kitchen floor, I cried for help. Help arrived in the form of a simple prayer, more of a request. I had been cloaked in a blanket of guilt and shame, of crippling low self-esteem for most of my life. It was what I knew. It was comfortable and warm. But serenity doesn't grow in comfort and warmth. It grows from challenge, from relying on something greater than ourselves. In the face of fear and uncertainty, it all came together this day. It starts with Sean, career Navy guy, beach patrol, open water, a total beast. We graduated high school together. Service connects us, but it's more than that. He's the kind of friend who doesn't listen to excuses, doesn't coddle. He doesn't ask if you're ready. He hit me up. Let's do that Cape May 2.4-mile swim. You and me, we got this. I didn't hesitate. I just said, I'm in. Monday morning, no wishy-washy, no mental gymnastics, just a quiet, grounded truth. This is the thing, and I do this thing. The two-hour drive to Cape May felt like a pilgrimage. I listened to Richard Rohr. His words made me think of my beautiful Aunt Bec. She raised me. She's my reference point for what it means to dedicate your life to God. Not perform it, embody it. Her faith wasn't loud, it was lived. The weather was beautiful. I'd call it perfect. The time came. We were standing at the water's edge, just him and me. Sean stood silent for a moment, unusual for a guy like him. In that moment, he was reverent. In that silence, something shifted. It was surreal. In that moment, he wasn't just my swim partner. He was my witness. He looked out at the horizon, then back at me. His voice was low and steady. Let's go. We stepped forward together, shoulder to shoulder. The sun was exceptionally bright with not a cloud in the sky. A more perfect day there simply could not be. The water met us with force, waist high and rising. But we didn't flinch. This wasn't about distance. It was about declaration. I am not who I was. I am ready. I know a few things about open water swimming. Enough to know you don't know anything. You can't anticipate the cold. You can't predict the clarity. You don't know if a fish will dart beneath you or if your goggles will fog up in the first 5 minutes. You don't know if your breath will catch or your body will betray you halfway through. All of that mind noise, a waste of energy. The benchmark was 800 yards. Get there. Breathe. Relax. Control what I can control. Attitude and effort. For God's sakes, stay calm. I didn't fight the water. I joined it. The first 800 yards, no checkpoint, just the buzz of my watch. The water was clear, cold, honest. We'd made it past the break and turned right. The waves didn't crash. They pulsed. Relentless. From shore, they looked tame. I laugh at myself now, thinking they'd be manageable. This was no easy task. The ocean didn't care about my prep, my mindset, my rituals. It just kept coming, undulating, testing. The water kept rolling. I thought about seasickness, the way the waves tossed me. Not violently, but rhythmically. Like being rocked by a force that didn't care if I found my balance. But I kept swimming. Despite the chaos, I found rhythm. Sometimes it lasted 5-6 strokes. Then a cross wave would steal it. But I'd find it again. The ocean wasn't punishing me. It was testing me, offering me a chance. And then it hit me. I'm doing it. I'm out here, experiencing this. Not watching, not wishing, not talking about it. Living it. About halfway through the swim, the physical challenge of the ocean gave way to a serene clarity. Each breath I took was filled with gratitude. Each movement was purposeful. And my mind was no longer cluttered with worries or doubts. I felt intimately connected to the water. In that moment, I understood how every experience, every struggle, and every joy had led to this exact point. The ocean became a metaphor for the journey of awakening, vast, sometimes turbulent, but always beautiful and full of possibility. We were out here together, not as a teacher and student, not as a Navy swimmer and guard coach, just two men in the water, holding our own. The ocean didn't care who had more experience. It cared who showed up. I wasn't just surviving. I was swimming, matching pace, matching presence. We passed landmarks like mile markers on a pilgrimage. The Grand Hotel, Congress Hall, Convention Hall. Each one a signal. We're moving. We were in it. Way off in the distance, the Cape May Lighthouse stood like a sentinel. Sean pointed toward it. "Use that," he said. "Sight off that, and stay left of the jetties." Just past the second jetty, I turned for shore. I don't know how I got there so fast. Maybe the tides, maybe grace. But there I was, turning toward land. Sean was out of sight, but that didn't matter. It was just me, the ocean, and the final strokes of this epic journey. The waves grew larger as I approached, the kind you see from the shore. But now I was meeting them from the other side. I tried to catch one. Too big, too strong. They rolled under me, past me, indifferent. I was a speck in their ocean. And then... done. I did it. Since that swim, every day feels imbued with meaning. I carry within me the lessons of the waves, resilience, surrender, and trust. My spiritual awakening continues to evolve, but it was in the water, surrounded by nature's power and beauty, that I finally realized its depth and significance.

0: and a terrific job on the production, editing, and storytelling by our own Monty Montgomery and Reagan Habib. And a special thanks to Scott Stewart and, as always, Leslie Leyland Fields for doing what she does, which is get people to tell their stories. And she's been one of our best storytellers, too, from Kodiak Island, Alaska. And what a story we heard here. The ocean became a metaphor for my awakening. I was not in the water holding my own. I wasn't merely surviving. I was swimming. And indeed, during that swim came a spiritual awakening. And this is why we love so many Americans, our encounters with nature, stripping away everything else and just leaning on God and feeling and seeing God all around us. The story of Scott Stewart, Waves of Awakening, here on Our American Stories.
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9: Green Bay City Clerk Celestine Jeffries is placed on administrative leave. That announcement comes after the Wisconsin Elections Commission ordered an investigation into the mailing of duplicate absentee ballots to Green Bay voters. Some voters in both the April general election and next month's primary election were sent two ballots by the city clerk's office.
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0: And we continue with Our American Stories. And we tell stories about everything here on this show, including your story. Send them to OurAmericanStories.com. They're some of our favorites. Our next story comes to us from a man who's simply known as the History Guy. His videos are watched by hundreds of thousands of people of all ages on YouTube. The History Guy is also heard here on Our American Stories. You've heard the History Guy tell the story of the only woman to be awarded the Medal of Honor. Today, the History Guy remembers a desperate attempt to rescue soldiers besieged by Apache Indians, which resulted in the first Medal of Honor by date of action and starts the Apache War. Here's the History Guy.
15: The Medal of Honor is the highest award for valor to be offered to members of the United States Armed Forces. It is so prestigious that President Harry Truman was famously quoted as saying that he would rather have won the Medal of Honor than been President of the United States. The medal was created in 1862, but it was possible to nominate people for actions that occurred in the past, and that meant there were actually Medals of Honor awarded for events that occurred before the Medal of Honor was created. And so it is that the earliest event for which a Medal of Honor was awarded occurred before the medal was created, and actually even before the Civil War, for which the Medal of Honor was created. And it all has to do with an event that is almost forgotten, and yet still extremely important to American history, and still controversial today. The Medal of Honor that was awarded to Assistant Surgeon Bernard Irwin, the first chronologically by date of action Medal of Honor to be awarded, is history that deserves to be remembered. The peoples known as the Apache are a people indigenous to the southwestern United States. The Apache were generally an independent people who lived in family clusters of extended family. This was important in terms of their relationships with other peoples, in that different family groups operated more or less independently, and so different bands might have different relationships with their neighbors. Food was largely derived from hunting and gathering, as well as trade. One part of the culture was that the Apache tended to use the practice of raiding as a way of supplementing their diet. In general, the Apache distinguished raiding for economic purposes from raiding for war. They did not think of economic raiding as an act of war, and it usually occurred with small bands with specific purpose. Raiding for war included larger numbers of raiders and was usually done for the purpose of retribution. And, as part of that, the Apache treatment of prisoners could include brutal torture. Apache conflict with Spanish settlers began nearly as early as the two came into contact in the 16th century. As part of the long conflict, the Spanish built a series of fortifications along the frontier to protect from Apache raids. These were called presidios, and they eventually became the centerpieces of major modern cities like San Antonio, Texas, Santa Fe, New Mexico, and Tucson, Arizona. Conflict with Americans started with the Mexican-American War, and after much of northern Mexico was ceded to the United States after the war, the increasing number of American settlers traveling down the Santa Fe Trail caused conflict. It was amid ongoing tensions and raiding from both sides that, in January of 1861, a group of Apaches raided a farmstead in southern Arizona owned by a rancher named John Ward, taking some livestock and capturing Ward's 12-year-old stepson, Felix. Ward traveled to the nearby army outpost of Fort Buchanan and complained to the fort commander, Lieutenant Colonel Pitcairn Morrison of the U.S. 7th Infantry. Morrison dispatched Company C of the 7th Infantry under 2nd Lieutenant George Bascom, a West Point graduate, to retrieve the missing boy. As they picked up the trail from the raiders, it appeared to lead towards the Chiricahua Mountains, leading Bascom to conclude that the Chiricahua Apache, whose chief was named Cochise, had been responsible for the raid. While Bascom's assumption that the Chiricahua had done the raid was understandable, it was incorrect, and that was a mistake that would prove critical. On February 3rd, Bascom and his party camped near an Overland Mail station, and Bascom sent a message to Cochise, asking him to come in for a talk. Cochise, along with several members of his family, came to the camp to talk. At this point, neither side was expecting a violent confrontation. Bascom demanded that Cochise return the kidnapped boy. Cochise denied knowing of the kidnapping, but offered to find the boy. Assuming that Cochise was being evasive, Bascom tried to take Cochise and his party hostage until the boy and the cattle could be returned. But Cochise managed to escape by pulling out a knife and cutting a hole in the tent in which they were eating and running away. The rest of his party, however, was taken hostage. Bascom and his 65 men returned to the Overland Mail Station, which they fortified using wagons and grain and flour sacks. Bascom noted with dismay that more Apaches seemed to be arriving, and he was besieged. While they had food, water from the spring was more than a half mile away. Cochise managed to capture some Overland Mail employees and offered to trade them for his captured family members, but Bascom refused unless they returned the kidnapped boy. The problem was that Cochise did not have the boy, who had been kidnapped by a different group of Apaches. On February 7th, a group of Cochise's Apache attacked a group of Bascom's men who were taking their mules to the spring for water. One Overland Mail employee was killed, and most of the mules were taken. Bascom came to the conclusion that he was surrounded by as many as 500 Apache and was in danger of attack, and so he decided to send out two scouts to sneak through the lines and seek help from Fort Buchanan. The messengers arrived at Fort Buchanan on the evening of the 8th, and Assistant Surgeon Bernard John Dowling Irwin offered to take the only troops available, 11 men of Company H of the 7th Infantry, to assist Bascom. On the way, Irwin and his small group encountered some Apache with stolen cattle and managed to capture three Apache braves and several cattle. When Irwin's party arrived at Bascom's camp on the 10th, the cattle provided much-needed beef. Irwin would later be presented the Medal of Honor for his actions, volunteering to lead the party and capturing the Apache and cattle despite having such a small force. By date of action, it is the earliest Medal of Honor to have been awarded. Eventually, 70 more men of the 1st Dragoons arrived as well, and the group may have been helped in that a company of the 8th Infantry, marching 15 miles away and apparently unaware of Bascom's predicament, may have been interpreted by the Apaches planning to attack their flank. Somewhere between February 14th and 16th, the Apaches slipped away, killing their prisoners and leaving them for Bascom to find. In a decision that is controversial to this day, the American officers decided to execute their hostages, the three braves that Irwin had captured and the three that Bascom had taken.
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15: Turned the Apache anger from Mexico to the United States and sparked the Apache Wars, which would last for more than two decades and cost thousands of lives. One of the most controversial aspects of the so-called Bascom affair was how much Lieutenant Bascom had to do with the decision to execute the Apache prisoners. Bascom is usually presented as the villain whose miscalculations started a bloody war, but actually of the four officers that were there, two from the 1st Dragoons, Assistant Surgeon Irwin, and Bascom, Bascom was the junior of the four, and records discovered since suggest that he was the only one of the four to raise objections to the execution. In fact, the order for the execution seems to have come from Assistant Surgeon Irwin. The records from the Bascom affair have largely been lost, as Fort Buchanan was abandoned at the start of the Civil War and Bascom's original port was apparently destroyed. George Bascom himself died leading a company of the 7th Infantry in the Battle of Del Verde in February of 1862, part of the far western theater of the U.S. Civil War. Assistant Surgeon Irwin served throughout the Civil War and eventually achieved the rank of colonel before retiring. He received the Medal of Honor for actions that occurred in February of 1861, 33 years later, in 1894, shortly before his retirement. Cochise turned out to be one of the Army's most skilled adversaries, but eventually he did agree to live peacefully on a reservation, and he died of natural causes in 1874. One of the most surprising turns in the Bascom affair has to do with the captured boy, Felix Ward. Long thought to have been killed, it turns out that he had been captured by a group of Pima Apache, with whom Cochise was unrelated, and raised by them. He later served with the U.S. Army as an Apache scout, using the name Mickey Fee. The Bascom affair was one of many examples where inexperienced officers on the frontier made missteps that resulted in conflict. And that nearly forgotten event on the border between the United States and Mexico in February of 1861, which sparked the bloody Apache Wars, which actually continued clear into the 20th century, is a good example of what can happen when there's a clash of cultures, and possibly the inevitable result of American westward expansion. It is history that deserves to be remembered.
0: And great job, as always, by Greg Hengler, and a special thanks to The History Guy. And if you want more stories of forgotten history, please subscribe to his YouTube channel, The History Guy. History deserves to be remembered. The story of the first Medal of Honor recipient in American history, here on Our American Stories.

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11: 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First Alert meteorologist David Ernst has a hot and smoky forecast. 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
13: Yes. And we return to our American stories. And up next, we're going to hear from Ryan Stewart, who's been on our show before and told us the story of how he became a professional dog walker in New York City. Today, Ryan shares with us the importance of simply helping other people. Ryan struggled with addiction for a majority of his life, and it was only through the help of others that he was able to come out on the other side. Here's Ryan with his story.
14: Suppose I could say I used to be an alcoholic, but supposedly that means you're an alcoholic for the rest of your life. So if you're reflective, you can look back and you can see the markers that were always there. Like when we got introduced to beer in the seventh grade, who was the one kid who drank too much and acted like a fool? It was me, right? Like all the other kids seemed to be able to like get drunk or whatever and not destroy anything. So the markers were always there that alcohol wasn't good for me. But I didn't really totally spiral out of control until like maybe in my 30s. I drank too much, but I somehow was what's called functional. And then I slowly start drinking more, and I start drinking more. And then when I get in trouble drinking, you know what I mean? Like if, say I'll get in a bar fight, you know, I'll get arrested or something like that. Then I have that to deal with, that type of shame, you know? And then so that adds to it. I was in a dark place, you know, drinking and drugging and not liking myself. And then I got these ideas that happiness was maybe being famous or rich. And I was in a haze, like, for decades, you know, like, trying to be an actor and a dancer. The reason I wanted to be a dancer was because I watched females when they watched guys who moved well, and they liked guys who could move well. So I'm like, okay, I'll be a dancer. And so New York City is the center of the dance world, and so that's where I'm going to go. So I came to New York City very quickly, and I decided to go to this Alvin Ailey school, and I got a scholarship there. I was, you know, I was pretty good. I was whacked out flexible, which helps, you know. Then I talked with my primary ballet teacher, who was David Howard, and another mentor I had named Hillary Cartwright, and they're like, well, we know Benjamin Hark Harvey over at Juilliard, you know, he's the director of the dance program. And so they sent me over there, I got to meet him, and then I started doing the interview, you know, the process to matriculate into Juilliard. I was taking an adult ballet class at night, because, you know, you take the professional classes during the day, but if you're studying and you want to be the best, you keep on taking classes all day long. And so at night, the adults came in, and one of them was a doctor, and she noticed this bulge from my neck. And she said, why don't you come in for, you know, and come, let me check that out for you. And I laughed it off and said, oh, you know, like, I don't have any money, you know, I don't have any money or any insurance. And she said, don't worry about that. I went to her hospital, and she somehow waved me through everything. You know what I mean? Like, I just went in and got a chest x-ray and was out in a busy hospital with no insurance and no money. And that night I was taking class. And then the pianist stayed and played for me so I could do, like, practicing, you know, big movements. And she came in with the big yellow envelope, you know, that has my chest x-ray. And she said, I think you better sit down. And that's when I got my cancer diagnosis. And she said, we're going in tomorrow to Memorial. I know someone at Memorial Sloan Kettering. And she got me into the best hospital, like, in the country for cancer. So I did 14 months of chemotherapy, you know, lost all my hair. But it was probably the happiest time of my life. It might seem odd to be diagnosed with cancer and have it the happiest time of your life, but I didn't have to worry about becoming something, about being successful. You know, that pressure, that, you know, what am I supposed to do with my life? Who am I supposed to make happy? I didn't have to worry about any of that. I just had to go to sleep at night and get better. And all that's what everyone told me. You know, the doctor's like, you know, just get better. And that made my life really simple. All the nurses and doctors knew me, you know. It's like Cheers, like everyone knows your name there. It was a happy time in my life. It was a lot different, yeah, like from having everyone care about you to taking SSI, you know, because I was disabled due to my treatment, and I was still getting some checks for it. And one of my friends says, how could you take that money? Look at you. You look like you can work. And he shamed me, and he was right. You know, I could work. And so the next interview at the office, when they ask you, like, are you feeling bad? You know, like, blah, blah, blah, how do you feel? the guy sort of encouraged me, you know, to like keep the checks coming. You know, he says, you're only like a few months out from cancer treatment. You know what I mean? And I said, no, like, I don't want any more checks. I can work. And he was in disbelief, like in disbelief. But my friends had shamed me. And so I took myself off SSI. And, you know, that's the contrast of like everyone caring for you to having like your friends saying, you're a lazy bum. You can't take money. You can work.
15: When I left the hospital, my doctor said, you cannot, because you took a cardiotoxin as one.

0: left of me. Like, I'm just a tumbleweed now, just blowing in the wind. There's nothing left to me. And I knew it was time to quit. There's a reason people don't quit, even though they're ruining their lives and they're killing themselves. It's not easy to quit. The first 90 days, that was the hardest thing I've ever done, going 90 days without drugs or alcohol. I always thought, like, you see people accept awards or whatever, or talk about their career and how, like, they worked so hard and, you know, they did a lot on their own, blah, blah, blah. That wouldn't be what I say. I would be saying, like, every step of the way, someone helped me. And do anything alone. You know, it's like the Peloton, you know? The beauty of the Peloton, which is a group of riders, when you watch the Tour de France, it just pulls. The people in the front do the work because they hit the wind. And so they're working the hardest. And they go until they're tired. And then they drift to the side and someone else takes their place. And they come and they drift back to the middle of the pack or the back of the pack. And then they rest there. And everyone takes their turn, you know, like hitting the wind. There's people who will step up and help you and want nothing back from you. And now I know the path forward is to always help others. And I'm not doing it to try to be nice, because I'm not really a nice person. I'm quite a jerk sometimes. But if you hold the door open for someone, or you help someone with like a heavy load or something like that, like, you know, you're walking down the street and someone's like struggling with something, you help them for maybe 5 seconds or 10 seconds. You forget your own problems and your own concerns, and you help that person, and that person forgets their own problems, and they're like, someone's helping me. And both of you are just in the moment. You're not in your own head thinking about yourself being alone. You're in the moment with another human being. Through, let's say, a lifetime of messing up and just face planting right into the pavement and really having a miserable life that I brought upon myself, I somehow retain the ability to learn from it. Like, I learned from this, and I've had fantasies before about being rich and famous and wearing nice clothes and having a nice car, and you know what? It's not me. I was able, with God's grace, to remember who I truly was at the core, and I only made it out by letting other people help me.
1: And a beautiful job on the production by Madison. And a special thanks to Ryan Stewart for bearing just about everything. He talked about his early time and struggles, bar fights, and of course arrests. And that's a struggle. When it starts hitting arrests, you're in trouble. I was in a dark place. I was drinking and drugging. By the way, simultaneously had this tremendous talent. You don't just stumble into Alvin Ailey and Juilliard. We have some people here who have been involved in the New York theater and know what those institutions are. And this is the best of the best of the world. And there's this lady who notices something wrong with this young man. And she's a doctor. And as he said, she just waved me through everything. And the cancer diagnosis came, and he said it was the happiest time of his life, because he wasn't working on anything else but being better. And then, of course, he just kept going until he hit bottom. And that's what happened. And then the pathway back, serving others, getting out of yourself, getting great people around you. We love to tell stories of hope like this, redemption like this, and God's grace, as he said, in the end, and feeling gratitude for who you are and where you are in life. Ryan Stewart's life, we love stories like this here on Our American Stories.
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5: Andy Ortiz, when I lost my mom, she was only 46. 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
9: 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First alert, meteorologist David Ernst has a hot and smoky forecast. 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
13: From ABC News, I'm Dave Packer. Another day of strikes between the U.S. and Iran brings the return of a U.S. blockade in the Strait of Hormuz. President Trump reinstating the closure due to Iranian attacks in the Gulf. ABC's Christian Cordero.
14: Iran insists that it has control of the strait. The U.S. has been implementing this naval blockade to try to essentially choke Iran's economy. We've heard from experts that even just within the past several hours, they don't necessarily care about their people is what a lot of our analysts have said. But to affect them economically by blocking the ports is a way to get the message through.
13: That 20% tax that President Trump yesterday said he wanted to impose on ships transiting the strait, he's now backed off that. One person is dead, two others missing in the San Francisco Bay, where a three-deck pontoon boat went under. Fire Chief Dean Crispin.
15: We are going to continue for hours to make sure that we find these two missing people, if possible.
13: He says there were 19 people on board. A day after an armed suspect was arrested near Capitol Hill, telling police he was going to the Supreme Court, two Supreme Court justices went across First Street to ask Congress for additional funding for security.
16: Justices Amy Coney Barrett and Elena Kagan pleading for more security funding, saying they face an alarming rise in threats. Justice Kagan telling lawmakers she and her colleagues now live in a different world.
17: Right now, each of us has a detail of between 4 and 8 security people. They accompany us pretty much everywhere. So life has changed a great deal for all of us.
18: Justice Kagan saying that threats against the court spiked 25% just last year.
13: ABC's Jay O'Brien. The Department of Homeland Security announcing a temporary pause in traffic stops for ICE agents after two people were shot and killed in 1 week. Border Czar Tom Holman.
19: I'm confident they're going to get back to their policy of vehicle stops, but they're doing, you know, what they believe is a necessary short-term pause just to look at it and make sure everything's good.
13: You're listening to ABC News.
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23: Columnist E. Jean Carroll has received a $5 million civil judgment.
24: 3 years after a jury found Donald Trump liable for sexually abusing and defaming E. Jean Carroll, her lawyer on Tuesday confirmed she received more than $5.6 million from the president. Trump has long fought to challenge the jury's finding, including unsuccessfully asking the Supreme Court to intervene, but a judge last week ordered that the money be transferred to Carroll after Trump fully exhausted his appeals. Carroll is still owed an additional $83 million from Trump for a separate defamation judgment, though Trump continues to appeal that case. Peter Harlambous, ABC News, New York.
23: A New York City Legionnaires outbreak is now at 60 cases, but officials say numbers are slowing. A popular minivan is the subject of a safety investigation.
25: NHTSA has opened a new probe into the airbags on the Honda Odyssey. The agency says airbags can deploy while the vans are in motion, leading to injuries, and that this could affect more than 800,000 Odysseys made between 2010 and 2017. NHTSA says they're currently conducting a technical review.
23: ABC's Mike Dubusky. A sheriff's deputy in Michigan helped pull two boys to safety who were trapped in a house fire. The Oakland County Sheriff's Office says it happened last Friday. The deputy, first on the scene, grabbed a trash can, put it under a second-story window, and climbed up to reach the boys, aged 10 and 12. They were treated for smoke inhalation and released from the hospital. Dave Packer, ABC News.
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28: Good evening with WHBY News. I'm Terry Kabarek. A crash on Highway 441 in Appleton kills a dump truck driver. The vehicle left the roadway and crashed through the noise barrier near Calumet Street along the southbound lanes and nearly into yards along East Park Hills Drive around 1225 this afternoon. The driver was pronounced dead at the scene. The Green Bay Common Council will not bring in an outside agency to investigate the issuance of duplicate ballots to absentee voters in the last two election cycles. The Protection and Policy Committee will instead have city staff turn over the information they will provide to the Wisconsin Elections Commission as part of that body's investigation on August 18th. And final preparations are being made for next week's EAA Air Venture in Oshkosh. Spokesperson Dick Napinski says more than 6,000 volunteers are making sure everything is ready to go.
29: WHBY, Kimberly, Oshkosh, Brilliant.
30: This is Lee Habib, and this is Our American Stories, the show where America is the star and the American people. And we love to hear your stories. 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They're some of our favorites. And now we bring you the story of Dr. George Valdez. He's the author of Coming Clean, the true story of a cocaine drug lord and his unexpected encounter with God. Here's George to tell his story.
31: You know, what's really interesting about my life is that a lot of times in life we believe that only bad things happen to bad kids. No one can ever imagine that good things can happen to good kids. You know, my story is very, very different. My story starts when I was a young boy in Cuba. My parents were a very wealthy family. My dad was a man of tremendous integrity. Didn't talk to him very, very much. My mother was everything in our lives. And my mother was the one that wanted to leave Cuba. She did not want her children, she was very religious, did not want her children to grow up in a home that just was not allowed to worship God because it was a communist country. And my father, on the other hand, he really just thought that communism was not going to affect him. And he was 40 years old, and I want to come to the United States. And my mother said, well, if you don't want to come, that's fine, but I'm not going to raise my children here. My mother applied to leave Cuba when, I guess in 1962, right after the revolution, which would have made me 6 years old. We did not get to leave till October 11th, 1966. And I tell them my life, I look at it in three very traumatic or three shifts of my life where different occurrences happened that would define the next decade of my life. And the first one was being waked up in the morning early and my mother saying, get up, get up. We're leaving Cuba. And I'm in shock. I'm 10 years old. My brother is 9. My sister is 5. And I had no idea. So I went to pack some toys. And my mother like, no. Only the clothes on your back. So as I was going towards the airport, I'm like, Mom, where are we going? She said, we're going to Miami. We're going to be with your relatives. And I'm like, constantly like looking and like wondering. Everything is going through my head. Why am I leaving my toys? Why am I leaving my friends? Why are we leaving our relatives? We get to the airport as we are waiting for our name to be called out, then all of a sudden, towards the end of just about everybody had boarded, I see my mother and my father crying, and my mother coming to me, and my father, all I could hear him say was, I'm not going, I'm not going. I could not understand what he meant by that, but my mother grabbed my hand, I was 10, and she put it with my brother and my sister, and she looked at me and said, Jorge, you take your brother and sister to Miami. I will meet you there one day. And at that moment in time, my father, who was just crying and just shaking his head, and I'm walking towards the airplane, and I was in complete shock. I mean, like, my whole world had shattered. What was happening to me? Where am I going? Who am I going to go see? Why is my mom and dad staying behind? Well, my dad ended up joining us by God's grace at the last minute, and we arrived in Miami, and, you know, we used to live in a house that was one square block in Cuba. We had cars. We had color television in our house. And we went to live with some relatives, and it was a total of 11 of us, and we went to sleep in the floor. One bedroom, one bathroom, and 11 of us had to go to work or go to school. And at that moment in time, I made a decision in my life, and the decision was, you know, there's no God in the world. God is whoever I make him out to be. My mother's crazy. Fidel was right when he said that God was only for weak people that need a meaning for their lives. But still, you know, I ended up doing things with tremendous integrity. At the age of 17, I became the youngest employee in the Federal Reserve Bank. I was a straight-A student. And I went to school at University of Miami and worked at the Federal Reserve Bank full-time. And I did that for almost 4 years. And literally, never had seen drugs in my life, never drank alcohol. I had a girlfriend that I would see her for 2 hours on Saturday night and about 4 hours on Sunday. And that would be about it. I was just set. My life was defined because my life was going to be, I was going to reach the American dream. And the American dream was really defined to me 2 days after I came from Cuba. When I saw my cousin one day come, and he had this gorgeous candy apple red GTO with a white interior inside. And he had only been there about a year before us. And I began to say to myself, oh my God, if my cousin, who just came from Cuba a year ago, has this beautiful car, the day I have a car like this, I'll be somebody. Because at that time, I met what I call the pseudo-American dream. That American dream that told me, George, whenever you have beautiful cars, whenever you have a beautiful woman, whenever you have mansions and cars and planes and all those great things, you'll be somebody. And I was so focused on being that somebody that I really did not think about nothing else but that goal in my mind. Time passed, and I'm about to graduate from University of Miami. My accounting professor at that time, he came up to me and said, George, I want you to come work for me. I just moved from Miami. I did not speak Spanish. You can have secretary, office, all those wonderful things that I thought that one day I would have when I own my own business. And all you have to do is do my Spanish clients for me. And to me, it was probably the first evidence that there was a God in this world. So I went to work for him. I left the Federal Reserve Bank. You know, my father, again, very conservative, did not want me to leave. He thought I had a tremendous career. And my mother, the other way, was different. My mother was, you're never going to be somebody working for somebody, so do whatever you have to do, son. And so she encouraged me. And I went to work for that man, and I remember going, the first job I had was a little grocery store in Miami. I would say it was about 25 feet wide by 40 feet long, in the middle, just really, really Cuban land, I called it at that time. And I went to work for him. It's called La Puerta del Sol. And the first day that I went in there, he had a little office set up in the back, a little room in the back of the store. And I go there, and the first thing that I see is a bag. And I begin to count the money, and it was over $100,000. Now imagine, this is 1976, when you could buy a gorgeous home in Miami for $25,000. So I looked at that, and I was like, wow, amazing that a little place like this is making so much money.
30: And when we come back, how did that $100,000 land in a bag in Miami, you're wondering? I think you already know the answer here on Our American Stories.

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9: A heat advisory continues. Lows level off around 73 tonight under mainly clear skies. Winds out of the west, 5 to 10 miles per hour. Sunshine mixed with clouds at times tomorrow. High temperatures reach up to 93. Partly cloudy skies tomorrow night. Lows level off around 67. I'm meteorologist Paul Trombley with your weatherology forecast on WHBY. Right now, it's 86 degrees.
0: And we return to Our American Stories and the story of George Valdez. When we last left off, George had gotten a job working with money, with a lot of money, with, let's just call it, funny money. Let's get back to the story. Here again is George Valdez.
10: I mean, apparently this is definitely not what they taught us at school. So I let it pass, and I did my books. I set up the journals. I did all that stuff that an accountant does. Come back the next Monday. And when I came back the next Monday, I find another bag. And the bag has $75,000 this time. I looked around the store. I looked at all the receipts the guy had bought. It didn't add up to about $500. And I'm like, man, how the heck is this guy turning this $500 into so much income? I mean, I was that naive. Third week, it was just where the rubber met the road. I come in again, and this time it was like $110,000, $120,000, and I couldn't take it anymore. And again, at the same time, nothing wrong would cross my mind. So I called him in. I said, hey, Albro, let me ask you a question. You know, in accounting, there's a very basic formula. You buy a dollar worth of product, and if you sell it for $3, you have $2 profit. If you sell it for $4, you have $3 profit. I mean, this guy couldn't even read or write. I said, but we have a problem here. Oh, the entire month, all you've bought is about $800. And so far, I'm counting almost $300,000. And literally, he just started laughing in my face. He said, George, what do you think? We're drug dealers. And you can imagine how shocked I was. And I tell you, I was shocked for about 10 seconds. I was shocked for about 10 seconds because that's how quickly I was able to convince myself, hey, George, don't get excited. You're an accountant. You were trained to count money. As long as you don't break the law and do nothing wrong, you're fine. And then, again, remember, during this time, there was no money laundering laws. So he looked at me and he said, look, we have currency restrictions in Colombia. We can't take our money there. So we know that you work for the federal government. Do you know how to open foreign bank accounts? I looked at him and said, of course I know how to open foreign bank accounts. He said, well, how much does it cost? And so now I knew that you could open a foreign bank account, and I had heard that it cost you about $700 in Grand Cayman. But I didn't want to get involved in any of this because this was just way beyond my means. I mean, I was the ultimate nerd. All I ever did is study and work. I knew nothing about life. I knew nothing about drugs. I knew nothing about big business. And they're like, well, can you open three accounts for us? And I'm like, sure. Not a problem. And, of course, I'm going to give them this really stupid offer. And with that offer, they're just going to go ahead and leave me alone. So I go ahead and I said, $10,000 apiece. Now, remember, I knew that all they cost is about, you know, $700. So I knew for sure that they would tell me, hey, forget about it. There's nothing here to it. So just good hell. Well, they looked at me and said, can you open three? And so I'm trying to, you know, portray the big guy. I work for the government after all, so I'm a big shot. And I'm like, not a problem. It'll probably take me a couple of weeks. Well, you know, I think it's one of the gravest mistakes in my life because I've looked at life. I've never looked at life that I can't do something. I always thought, well, if someone's done it, I can do it too. And that was the wrong mindset. Because all of a sudden, here they give me, right up front, $30,000. I had never seen money like that in my life. At that time, I think minimum wage was like $1.20, and I was making $3.25 an hour at the Federal Reserve Bank. All of a sudden, I see $30,000 in my pocket. Well, it didn't take me long to make a connection, head out to Grand Cayman, open those bank accounts, and my world began to change. And that's something that I talk about, crossing lines in life. You know, when we cross a line in life, it's just so easy to cross that little thin line. But then it becomes so hard. But once we cross that thin line one time, then it just becomes easier and easier. And all of a sudden, I was opening foreign bank accounts to people managing millions and millions of dollars. You know, my world started to drastically change. And then came the second shift in my life. I went to a party, and I saw this federal judge that would give people hundreds of years for any drug offense, snorting cocaine. And I said to myself, you know what, George? There is no God in this world, and there's definitely no morals. So whatever you do is fine. And then that's where my life just drastically starts to spin out of control. But then again, at the same time, I'm saying to myself, well, I'm making a lot of money. I just bought a brand new Mercedes. I'm going to buy my parents a house. And I'm not doing anything wrong. And it's very important to go back to that era in the mid-70s, cocaine was not even in the DEA radar. It was not even a thing. It was something that was for the rich and famous. And I began to justify my actions, as we all do whenever we do something that just deep down inside we know is quite not right. So I began to justify my action by saying, listen, if rich people want to do this stuff, that's their problem. At least I'm not involved with the drug part. I'm just involved with the money. And I went on like that. Well, next thing they did is they asked me to if I was interested in opening a banana import company. Little did I know that the least thing they were thinking about importing was bananas. And I said, sure. I said, if you want me to be the president of the company, if you want me to do the whole feasibility study and the whole infrastructure, then I got to be the president. And it was four people. It was four of them. And these four gentlemen were the group that the original group that would one day go on and become the Medellin drug cartel. And they were different, though. They were Manuel, who was the head of the cartel at that time, was a gentleman. He was a man that went to mass every day. He had enormous businesses. He was worth hundreds of millions of dollars in 1976 on coal mines, emerald mines, and I start doing all the infrastructure for the company, and then I went all over Europe to look for a ship that we called it a landing ship because it had to be something that would have low draft so that it would go in low waters. Because all along, all they care about was not importing bananas. They couldn't give a darn if we threw all the bananas in the ocean. What they wanted to do was import cocaine. I had no idea, totally clueless. But we went on like that, and as I started to get to know these people, they started to say to me, you know what, George, we want you to handle all our operations in the United States. Now imagine, here's a 20-year-old kid, I have braces, I've never crossed any, I've never done anything wrong in my life, I had a perfect record, I didn't even have a speeding ticket. All the alcohol in my life did not even fit in a teacup. Being asked to handle all drug operations in the United States for the most powerful criminal organization in the world at this time. No way. There was just no way that I even thought would cross my mind. But they kept that in a very subtle way, in a subtle way, till one day I came up with this brilliant idea. So I'm going to say to them, I said, you know what? I know what I'm going to do. Next time that they ask me if I want to do that, I'm going to say, okay, I'll do it. But here's the deal. You guys put up all the money, and I want equal parts. In other words, you're four, now we're going to be five. No doubt in my mind, no doubt in my mind that they would tell me to just go to hell because there's no way in the world this mid-40s, multimillionaires, very, very powerful people would go ahead and let a 20-year-old punk kid dictate to them that he's going to be equal partners with them and they got to put up 20% of his money, which at that time would have been, each load was costing $300,000-$400,000 per person to bring in. So I left. They told me, well, we'll think about it. And I went back to my hotel, and I'm saying, well, you know what? That's wonderful. Finally got rid of the headache. Not a problem. And I go on. And I went to bed, and I had this amazing feeling of relief. In the morning, when I went to go to the airport, they sent a driver for me. And the driver said, we got to stop at Manuel's office because he wants to talk to you. So I'm like, okay, we're going to stop over there and see what he wants. So when I go over there, I'm like, yeah, Manuel, is there anything that you need? Hold on 1 second. Let me cut that out. This dog started barking here for a second.
0: And you've been listening to George Valdez tell the story of his own life. And he talks about crossing lines in life. And that first time, it's hard. But then each time you cross it, and we all know it because we've crossed a line or two in our lives, it just gets easier to cross the line. And then, well, from that first step, he finds himself approaching that job of handling all the drug operations for one of the largest drug cartels in world history. When we come back, more of George Valdez's story here on Our American Story.

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8: Green Bay City Clerk Celestine Jeffries is placed on administrative leave. That announcement comes after the Wisconsin Elections Commission ordered an investigation into the mailing of duplicate absentee ballots to Green Bay voters. Some voters in both the April general election and next month's primary election were sent two ballots by the city clerk's office.
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5: And we return to Our American Stories and the story of George Valdez. When we last left off, George had become fully exposed to the world of narcotics, more precisely the world of cocaine, importing and selling it, and then laundering and hiding the money. Things are about to get even wilder, though, for this accountant turned drug dealer. Let's pick up where we last left off.
18: So when I went to meet Manuel in the morning, he's like, George, come in. So I went in there, and he says to me, you know what? We'll accept. You go ahead and handle all our operations for us. We'll make you equal partners. We need someone like you in the United States. And I'm like, what the hell's wrong with these freaking people? I'm 20 years old. What do you mean they need somebody like me? I don't even know what the hell cocaine looks like. Handle operation? What does that mean? I mean, who brings it in? Who takes it to where? Who buys this? How the hell does this... And then, what happens with the money? Because at the end, later on in life, we'll find out that the easiest thing was bringing it in. The hardest thing is what we do with hundreds of millions of dollars in the 70s. Now, I'm petrified. I mean, I'm so scared right now that I'm like, there's no way in the world I can tell these people no. So, I'm like, fine. Let me go take care of the... we're remodeling this ship in California. I said, let me take care of the ship. And once we've done that, I'll come back or we'll meet in Miami and we can go over what exactly it is that you'll need. So when I go to California, all along there, the gentleman I had hired to do the refrigeration had kept asking me, hey, you know what? I know that your boat is for cocaine. And I'm like, no, you're crazy. How would this boat be to bring in cocaine when it's in my name? Am I that stupid? You know, he and I got pretty friendly because I used to play baseball really well, and he had a softball team. And so we became really, really good friends, and he just kept kidding me about that. So when all of a sudden I find myself that I'm going to be head of all operations, I'm like, you know what? This guy wants cocaine in California, but let me do the same thing. Let me make him a stupid offer. When he says no, then I can come back to the manual and say, look, I'd like to help you guys out, but I don't have a buyer. I don't know anything. So I go to Mel, and I say, hey, Mel. You know, all this time you've been harassing me about the boat being cocaine, and, you know, now that we're close friends, let me tell you, it is, man. In the meantime, I had found out that cocaine in Miami costs $40,000. It was $20,000 in Colombia at that time, and it cost about $5,000 to bring it to the U.S., $25,000, and wholesale it will sell about $42, $43 a kilo. So I go up to Mel, and I say, hey, Mel, I want to come clean with you. And he's like, oh, man, I knew it all along. I knew it all along. How many can you sell me? I said, how many do you want? He said, well, how much? I said, $70,000. It took an act of God for me to not pee in my pants from laughing when I came up with that number. And he's like, that's a lot of money. I said, exactly. We only handle the best quality ever. So he said, well, let me get with my people. It wasn't about 4 hours later, he says, we'll buy 5 kilos. And I'm like, I don't know if I can supply that little. And I'm like, man, at that night, I couldn't even go to bed. I was just in such turmoil. I'm either going to get killed by the buyers, or I'm going to get killed by the sellers, or somebody's going to kill me. I didn't believe in God at that time, but I was sort of like, Jesus, just go ahead and kill me right now because, you know, take away the misery. Lo and behold, I go to Miami, and one of their representatives from that grocery store, his name was Jaime, and I'm like, Jaime, I got this problem. This guy already wants to buy 3 kilos. Now they want to put me in charge of all this operation. I mean, like, I don't know what the hell to do. He said, oh, that's easy, man. He wants 3 kilos. We'll get him to California. Sell it to him. How much? I said, 70. He said, 70? Are you crazy? You sure they're going to pay and I'll rip you off? I said, I have no idea. I said, man, I've never even sold a candy bar in my life. How the hell do I know if they're going to pay me or not? He said, man, you better act like you can kill each and every one of them, because if not, somebody's going to kill you. I mean, I just couldn't sleep for a week. They took the 3 kilos. I made $60,000-some-odd. And then I came back, and within 6 months, I was U.S. head of all operations, and I was importing over 85% of all the cocaine that came into America. I was 21 years old, and I was making between $1 million and $3 million a month. Now, it's very, very important to realize that's 1977 money, you know, which is a little bit different than in today's money. But, you know, the interesting thing for me was that now I knew I was going to be happy. Now I just knew that my world would change and that I would be somebody, that I'm somebody important. I mean, after all, now all our clients were Hollywood celebrity, movie stars. Cocaine was not even in the DEA radar during this time, so I was not even feeling guilty about doing anything wrong. I had the business. I had the office. I went to my office every morning at 8 o'clock like I'd done all my life. I put on my suit, and I left the office at 6 o'clock. And I ran the biggest empire and created the biggest drug empire in America and created the most intricate financial web that there was. But why was I miserable? Why was it that, for example, I remember one time I got a phone call and like, George, the Corvette convertible just came out. And I mean, I was like so excited. It was like, it was like if it was my bar mitzvah or my baptism. Yeah, I put on a suit. I put on cologne. I told one of my bodyguards, I said, hey, load up a briefcase with money. We're going to go find my happiness. And we get to a dealer. And also when I get to a dealer, I see that they got three colors. And I'm like, what the heck? If my joy is dependent upon one of these colors and I picked the wrong one, how am I going to be happy? So I did what any accountant would do. I just bought one of each color. And when people would say, well, what's the hardest thing you do every day, Joe? I said, well, of course, the hardest decision I make in the morning is what damn car I'm going to drive. And I looked around one day and I had $1 million worth of cars. And I just couldn't understand why I was not happy. Well, I realized then I was married to one woman. And I'm like, well, I'm a good Cuban guy.
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18: I hated women, treated them the way I did. I mean, I did not abuse them or anything like that. But just to me, they were just so insignificant when I adored my mother, who was my entire life. And I had the utmost respect in this world. You know, everybody in the world wanted to be like George Valdez. You know, I was considered the most powerful person, well, one of the most powerful in America at that time, and no one even knew that I existed. But I tell people every day of my life, I would lay down in my bed, wake up in the morning, see the mirror, just did not like what I see. Then one of my associates comes up to me and says, we have an opportunity. The government of Bolivia wants to make a deal with you. So I was in Colombia with the pilots, and I showed them where the airstrip was, and I was going to fly back to Nicaragua because I had a meeting with General Somoza where we were going to bring some drugs through Corn Island, and then he was going to send it in his refrigerated cargo ships to us. We landed in Colombia, and everything was fine. Then all of a sudden, as we loaded up the cocaine, we spent overnight tied up to a tree at night, and we got on the airplane about half an hour afterwards. We lost contact with Colombia because we lost both alternators. And eventually we're over the country of Panama, about 5,000 feet when both engines just went off and we crash landed. And it was a miracle that we even lived. And we jumped from the airplane, and then a military officer came, and I took out $300 and I gave it to him. I said, look, we were looking for cattle ranches and we had a problem with the airplane and we crash landed, but all I need to do is, if you could take me to a hotel and here, take my passports, sign them, and tomorrow I'm going to send someone, I'll have someone come and fix the airplane. He took me to a private office and split us apart, and they came in there, and it was the head of the DEA, the General Consul of Panama, and the head of the G2, which was the intelligence division for Noriega. They lined up all the cocaine in a table. They took pictures of us. When I got to Miami, I was charged with heading the largest drug conspiracy in the history of America and given the highest bond ever in the history of America, $7 million. I was just 23 years old.
5: And you're listening to the story of George Valdez and what a ride he's taking. And then his life literally comes crashing to the ground in a plane in Panama. And now he's back in Miami with the highest bail ever posted on a criminal in this country's history, $7 million. When we come back, what happens next in the life of George Valdez here on Our American Stories.
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5: And we return to Our American Stories and the final portion of our story with George Valdez. He's the author of Coming Clean, the true story of a cocaine drug lord and his unexpected encounter with God. When we last left off, George had been caught with pounds of cocaine in Panama after his plane was forced to crash land in a field. Let's get back to the story.
18: You know, I hired the best lawyers that money could buy. I hired every name lawyer that you can ever imagine in America. I spent $1 million at that time. But anyway, it did not matter. I was sentenced to 15 years in jail for conspiracy, which was the most that you could give to anyone because they didn't have a wiretap. They didn't even have the cocaine. The cocaine disappeared the same day. Noriega sold that quickly. I go off to prison, and, you know, people think that prison will change you. Prison doesn't change you, people. I went up to prison, and I was the same guy I always was. When I got out, after 5 years and change, I went back to the same thing. And really, I look back now, there was no need for it. I was a multimillionaire. I could spend the money that I had. But it was this thing that they thought they had beat me, but I'm going to beat them in the end. And I went back to the same thing, but something very dynamic started to happen right now. And what happened was, my mother found out for the first time that I was a drug dealer. All along before that, all she thought I was an international businessman because I had a lot of business. She found out, it destroyed her. It was the most painful thing I've ever been through in my life, seeing my mother walk into the courtroom and hearing that her baby kid was charged with being this monster, being this, the most powerful man in America, you know, heading the largest drug conspiracy in the world. She said, son, you destroyed us. Well, here's the interesting thing about my mom, and this is a message that I tell to a lot of parents. My mother not one single time would take a dollar from me. My mother not one single time stopped telling me that what I was doing didn't please God and that I destroyed them. But in the same breath, my mother would say, well, what do you want for dinner tonight, son? Because she let me know that, yeah, I could become a monster. I could become whatever. But in her eyes, her God was bigger than anything. And in her eyes, her God would change her child. 40 years later, I see the genius of it because I see we get mad at our kids and we kick them out of the house and we find our children making horrible choices and we call it tough love, and it really doesn't work. We got to be tough, but we got to love. So it's not tough love, it's tough, but love. And that's how I raised my children. But, you know, and it went like that, and there was not one chance that my mother would not ever stop telling me that. And she's like, son, if I get killed, you kill me. Because what you do doesn't please God. And I'm like, Mom, what God? God ain't real. Where was God when we came from Cuba and we were going hungry every day? Where was God when you came from Cuba and laid in a hospital dying of throat cancer? Where was God, Mom? And I just left. And I went back to my operations. One night I'm partying in my house with some movie stars. And all of a sudden, the head of the security at the gate says, George, your ex-wife just dropped your daughter. And I like, my daughter? I said, just bring her over. So she comes over. I tell the babysitter that lived with us, I said, go ahead and put her to bed. Make sure she doesn't get out of her room. In the morning, I'll have breakfast with her. And I went back to my party. 2 or 3 hours later, I hear this knock on my door. I said, Daddy, it's Crystal. And for the first time in my life, I began to feel filthy. I began to feel dirty, and it was the feeling, the more she knocked, it was almost the feeling that you see your baby child going to drown on a boat, and you're reaching out and touching their fingertips, and you just can't grab a hold of their hands, and I couldn't open the door, because if I opened the door, I would contaminate her. I told the woman to get out of my room. They went to get out the door. I said, no, out the window. And when they got out, I went into the shower, and he's a man that never feared anything in his life. All of a sudden, in the shower, I started to shake, and I started to tremble. I started to try to scrub the filth off of me. Not wondering what the hell was going on in my life. I went underneath my sheets and I began to shake and shimmer. And when I calmed down and I was dehydrated, I went to get water and I saw my baby girl in the floor crying. And I said to myself, this will stop today. And I didn't know what change meant. You know, and this is what I tell people. When you know you got to make a change in your life, don't worry about what that means. Just know this. For me, it was simple. If I'm going north, I'm going to start going south. If I'm going east, I'm going to start going west. And I called my mother in the middle of the night and I said, Mom, I'm done. And she knew what I meant. And she's like, God has answered my prayer. And I'm like, God, Mom, God has nothing to do with this. This is Crystal. This has nothing to do with God. Or so I thought. And then I called in the morning. I called the head of the cartel and I said, I'm finished. Now imagine the desperation in my life at this point that I knew that most likely I'd be killed within a month. And I just moved off to my ranch. I sold my house in Miami. And I went to live in my ranch and wait till someone came around. Didn't care anymore because my desperation was so much that my life just had to find some type of a change. Anyways, I hired this guy to teach me karate. He says, I'm going to teach you about the sword. And I'm like, man, I done karate a lot when I was younger. And I'm like, man, I'm really smart. I can't believe I hired this guy. I love weapons. He's not going to waste his time throwing kicks. We're going to get into weapons right away. All of a sudden, he turns around, and he has a Bible. And I'm like, I look at him, and I'm like, sir, first and foremost, I need to tell you two things. Number one, I don't believe in that book. Number two, I don't believe in God. And number three, I'm paying you a lot of money to teach me karate, so tomorrow, would you please leave that sword home and bring the real sword? He got up into my face where I could smell his breath. He was the first man that had done that. And I said, well, here's a 7-degree black belt. He's going to start whooping Jesus into me, and I'm going to be paying for it. So I'm like, hey, dude, don't get excited. Let's just go ahead and wait and go waste your time. And I said, when the steam room heats up, you can talk to me, read to me, do whatever you want. He says, deal. And he read to me for almost 3 years. And people say, what did he say that made you come around?

0: released. I went to Wheaton College and finished my master's, became an adjunct faculty there, met the most amazing woman on God's earth, my wife of 25 years now. Then from Wheaton College, I decided that I wanted to keep going and I wanted to be the best theologian in the world. And I applied to Loyola and I was accepted and I got a PhD in early Christianity and New Testament and ethics. And I became one of five Hispanics in America with a PhD in Bible. You know, I'm here to tell the world, listen, the only thing our children need, the only thing our children truly want is our presence. It costs nothing. But we keep and we fall into this horrific cycle of destruction. And you know, like the old saying, Americans are so amazing about sacrificing their health to create wealth. And then they spend their wealth trying to get their health back. And we abandon our family, we abandon our homes, we abandon our wives. And at the end of the day, it doesn't bring us a bit of joy. We're just as miserable as we ever were. Because there's a hunger within us, inside of us, that to me cannot only be filled with the love of God and whatever God might be to anyone. I talk to people all over the world. I don't care what anybody is. I don't care if they're Jewish. I don't care if they're Muslim. I don't care if they're Christian or atheist. I don't care if they're straight or gay. All I care to tell people is, listen, I just want to tell you a story about me. My story. Not for you. Not for anyone. My story. My life drastically changed when I fell in love with a Jewish carpenter. So my story is about nothing but falling in love and the fact that there is redemption, that there is hope in this world. And we don't have to sell to that message that, oh, I was a twice convicted drug dealer. Who's going to hire you? We're not defined by our failures. We're defined by how we get up from our failures. We're not defined by how much wealth we achieve. I think that we're defined by how many lives we impact. At the end of the day, what I tell people is when the pages of history are written, will history ever remember your name? And if we care that history will remember our name, history will only remember our name so we've impacted the life of somebody else. Not because we have achieved great wealth. Not because we're very rich. Not because we have mansions and homes and vacation homes and 3 and 4 cars. Nah. If all we do is impact the life of our children so that they become decent human beings that believe in integrity, believe in the word, and above all, love others. If I can do that, I've changed the world. And so can anyone listening today. God bless.
1: And a terrific job on the production and editing by our own Monty Montgomery. And a special thanks to George Valdez. What a story of transformation. Why we do this show, actually, is stories like this. And the power of God, the power of love to change everything. George Valdez's story here on Our American Stories.

0: Someone had a birthday.
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0: glad you're with us. Welcome into Wednesday. 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Now, dozens of runners will actually log 26.2 miles within a single store. The marathon at an IKEA in England quickly filled its 80 spots after registration opened last month. The race is not until December. Runners will complete 17 laps around the showroom, market hall, and warehouse. The aid stations might serve IKEA's popular Swedish meatballs, and runners will probably receive kits to build their own medals. But the Washington Post says the race isn't all fun and games. Runners must finish within 6 hours so IKEA employees can get back to work. A portion of each roughly $110 entry fee will be donated to Shelter, a British charity that advocates for affordable housing. The local market manager for the store hopes to make it a bigger event in the future. For Nicole Murray and Mike Gavin, I'm Gordon Deal. 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
4: From ABC News, I'm Chuck Severson. Good morning. The U.S. boosts air attacks on Iran while President Trump gives this apparent ultimatum to the Islamic regime to get back to negotiations by next Wednesday or else.
5: We're going to knock out all their power plants. We're going to knock out all their bridges unless they get to the table and negotiate.
4: And the president also telling Fox News, quote, I don't want to negotiate. Oil tanker traffic through the Strait of Hormuz, again back to almost a complete standstill. Iran claims to have hit targets in Bahrain and Kuwait. After two recent fatal shootings during traffic stops by immigration officials, the Department of Homeland Security is putting them on pause. Former assistant DHS, now an ABC News contributor, John Cohen.
6: We've also seen videotapes of traffic stops in Pennsylvania and other places. So it appears, at least anecdotally at least, that we are seeing an increase not only in these stops, but also in stops that are resulting in injuries or deaths.
4: Sources say ICE officers will get more training. Acting Attorney General Todd Blanche faces a Senate confirmation hearing today to try to get the job permanently. Set to face questioning before the House Oversight Committee today about her relationship with Jeffrey Epstein. Catherine Rumler, former top lawyer at Goldman Sachs, who was White House counsel to President Barack Obama. Extreme heat continues baking more of America. Air quality becomes an issue, says Dr. Juanita Mora with the American Lung Association.
7: That ozone becomes like a sunburn into the lungs. And when that occurs, people can start wheezing, having coughing, having respiratory problems, along with, from the heat, all the dehydration that can occur.
4: The bill that would make daylight saving time permanent passed the House yesterday, but it's not clear what will happen in the Senate. Evidence shows a new malaria vaccine in Africa is helping reduce cases, but officials are concerned that not everybody is getting the four.

0: fourth and final booster. 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
0: Here's the reason police give for an arrest for something they say happened July 4th in St. Johns County, Florida on I-95.
2: Deputy pulling over the suspected vehicle.
3: Airport driver is vehicle was seen launching fireworks out of the passenger's side.
2: But deputies informing the people inside that vehicle that they were caught on camera from above.
4: That's a helicopter who's been following you for the past 10 miles. Shoot stuff out the car.
2: The passenger of the vehicle then placed under arrest.
0: ABC's Gio Benitez. Many of the soldiers who are now fighting for Russia in the war in Ukraine are African migrants, says ABC's Patrick Reeval, who has been speaking to prisoners of war at a camp in western Ukraine.
5: One researcher said to me, they use the African fighters mostly as cannon fodder. They come over, they're often not well trained, and in any case, they then force them towards the front line because they want to use them in an assault wave. They want to send this wave of bodies forward to try and exhaust Ukrainian troops and ammunition.
0: ABC's Patrick Reeval. The second semifinal in the World Cup is at 3 p.m. Eastern Time today. Defending champs Argentina will face England this after Spain beat France. The game is in Atlanta. It's Wednesday, July 15th. You can see the Milky Way's glowing core tonight as a band across the southern sky. Chuck Sievertson, ABC News.
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9: Good morning. It's 73 degrees at 5:05. I'm Landon Moore. Oshkosh wants more information on how to proceed on potential data center development. WHBY's Terry Kavark reports.
10: The city of Oshkosh adopts a resolution on a temporary moratorium on new data center development. Common Council member Alec Lefebvre, the resolution's author, says it would accomplish three things.
11: First, it begins the process of temporarily pausing new data center development for 12 months. Second, it directs staff to study the issue, determine whether our current policies adequately address the potential impacts, and recommend any changes. And third, it begins a collaborative process with Winnebago County toward what I hope can be a coordinated regional policy framework.
10: Councilmember Paul Esslinger says further study is needed. He also says constituents he's heard from have one feeling about data centers.
12: In all of the contacts that I've had from the public, emails, texts, phone calls, people on the street, I have not had one person tell me they want something like this yet. At best, they're very, very nervous regarding these types of centers, and or they just flat out say, we don't want it.
10: Six common council members voted in favor of the moratorium resolution, while one voted present. It now goes through the planning process before going back to the Common Council within 60 days. Terry Kavarik, WHBY News, Oshkosh.
9: A crash on State Highway 441 in Appleton kills a dump truck driver. The vehicle reportedly left the roadway and crashed through the noise barrier near Calumet Street along the southbound lanes and nearly into yards along East Park Hills Drive around 12:25 Tuesday afternoon. The driver was pronounced dead at the scene. Witnesses reported seeing the truck blow out a tire before veering off the highway. You can find video of the scene from our TV partner Action 2 News on our website, WHBY.com. Two teenagers are seriously injured in an Outagamie County crash. The sheriff's office says a 16-year-old boy ran a stop sign at the intersection of County Road EE and Wagey Road in the town of Center and was struck by a sedan driven by a 24-year-old man around 5:15 Tuesday evening. The boy and the other 16-year-old boy riding with him were taken to the hospital where their conditions have not been released. The other driver was evaluated for minor injuries. Investigators do not believe alcohol was a factor in the crash. Coming up after the break, a Green Bay Resource Center finds a new home. WHB1 News Time is 5:07.
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9: A Green Bay Resource Center finds a new home. New Day Women's Center has moved into a space in the 200 block of West Walnut Street. The center's former building along North Broadway sustained extensive damage during severe weather on June 24th and was condemned by the city. Executive Director Angela Cheslock says the new building has more to offer.
14: We only had a few choices for a new building, and it turns out that it's more space and we're going to be able to provide a lot more. So my vision is that we're going to expand and be able to just have a further reach and a deeper impact.
9: New Day Women's Center is looking to replace several items that were damaged or destroyed. A list of needed items can be found on the center's Facebook page. A Fond du Lac teacher's aide who had a sexual relationship with a student reaches a plea deal with prosecutors. Stephanie Jensen is convicted in Fond du Lac County Court on charges of child enticement and sexual intercourse with a child 16 or older. Jensen was a teacher's aide at Faith Lutheran School when she had a sexual relationship with a 16-year-old boy in the fall of 2024. She faces up to 25 years in prison when sentenced on October 26th. Final preparations are being made for next week's EAA AirVenture in Oshkosh. Spokesperson Dick Napinski says more than 6,000 volunteers are making sure everything is ready to go.
15: It's like an airplane project often says, 90% done and 90% to go. It's kind of that feeling right now. You're finding all the little things that still have to get done by next Monday.
9: This year's AirVenture runs July 20th through the 26th. We will have live broadcast and coverage from Oshkosh throughout the week. Coming up at 5:31, an update on a proposed referendum in the Green Bay School District. I'm Wayne DeMore, WHB1 News.
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18: So the First Alert Weather day today is not just for the heat, but also here comes some smoke. Yeah, smoky sunshine. About 90 for the high, but we're still looking at heat index near 100. Haze and smoke and mid-60s tonight. We back it down just a little, upper 80s to near 90 tomorrow. Haze and smoke again. Air quality alerts will be out really until noon tomorrow, it sounds like. So it's Minnesota, it's Canada's wildfires. We're getting the smoke from them. 73 right now, it's, well, mostly clear. Same in Green Bay and 75 in Oshkosh. It was near 80 when I came in here a few hours ago. So a very warm morning indeed. So far the breeze, let me check and double check on some of the wind conditions here. So far it's a west at about 5 to 10, about 6 to 12 now. And our dew point is at 70, so moist air once again. Dave Edwards here along with Landon and also Steve Balon's forecast coming up. The All-Star Game goes to the American League again. We'll check the latest on the markets and things cooling a touch in the Strait of Hormuz.
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18: Good morning. Stocks climbing a bit yesterday after a cooler-than-expected inflation report bolstered hopes the Fed may not need to raise interest rates as aggressively this year. U.S. Consumer Price Index fell about 0.4% in June. The annual inflation rate now is at 3.5%. Economists had expected it to be somewhere about 3.8%. The report prompting traders to scale back expectations for near-term Fed tightening. The probability now of a rate hike at the July meeting has fallen to 17% from 42% a day earlier. How are we doing on crude here today? We're just a bit over $80 a barrel, up 71 cents, so not a huge rise. Oil prices kind of choppy as U.S. forces carried out another round of strikes against Tehran, Washington reinstating its naval blockade. The U.S. Central Command saying it had carried out another wave of strikes late yesterday, targeting dozens of military assets near the Strait of Hormuz and along the Iran coastline. The operation started as U.S. forces resumed its naval blockade on vessels traveling to and from any Iranian ports. Well, IBM shares plummeted 25% yesterday after the hardware, software, and consulting provider released preliminary second quarter results that were well short of expectations. The stock lagged pretty much its worst day on record, sinking further than its previous worst day of back in 1987. We all remember that time when shares fell 23.7%. The CEO blaming the shortfall on weakness in the software and infrastructure business as clients are shifting spending toward hardware purchases such as memory chips.
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0: From ABC News, Wall Street Now. Futures suggest a higher opening after a day of gains for the major stock averages. The Standard & Poor's rose 0.4% Tuesday, while the Nasdaq picked up nearly 1%. The Dow, though, closed near its opening mark. A blue day for Big Blue. Shares in IBM plummeted 25% Tuesday after the company released preliminary second quarter results that fell short of analysts' expectations. CEO Arvind Krishna blames weakness in IBM's software business. At 3.5% year-over-year, inflation came in lighter than expected in June. But one side effect of that report, next year's cost of living adjustment for Social Security recipients has dropped a full percentage point to 3.7%. More than two dozen former employees of Meta have filed suit against the social media giant, claiming the company used artificial intelligence in its latest round of layoffs. The plaintiffs say AI disregarded employee disabilities and pregnancies in violation of the law. Jim Ryan, ABC News.
22: Wake up with the latest news, weather, traffic, sports, and more. 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
1: 28 pitch. Up the middle, and the American League cashes in. Alvarez in to score. Langeliers right behind him. Two-run single, Cody Bellinger.
18: Just enough offense for the American League because the American League pitcher shut down the National League. Three hits and struck out 15. The American League winning the All-Star Game 4-0 at Citizens Bank Park in Philadelphia. Arguably the most impressive team pitching performance in All-Star history. The 15 strikeouts just one short of the 9-inning record. The three hits allowed tied for second fewest. So this is done. Let's move on to play in the second half, essentially, of the season. Brewers get back in action against Miami coming up on Friday night.
1: Ruiz, who's never lost a game he's played for Spain. Boro, Olmo, the return, Pedro Pons!
18: There you go, and a bit of an upset. Spain beats France 2-0, 2-0 yesterday in Arlington, Texas. They move on to the finals of the FIFA World Cup. Kylian Mbappe kind of upset with his team's performance. He did not have a single shot on goal yesterday. He's tied with Argentina's Lionel Messi for the Golden Boot. Messi will have a chance to add to that possibility today as Argentina takes on England at 2 o'clock in the other semi, then we'll have everything set for the weekend. Well, as LeBron James' free agency decision extends into its second week, the 76ers apparently have kept up their pursuit of the four-time NBA champ through three of their players. Tyrese Maxey, Joel Embiid, and Jaylen Brown all have been in communication with James. The 25-year-old Maxey is also trained with James in the offseason, so maybe he's got a little in there. Turning to football, Texans co-founder and senior chair Janice McNair, dying on Tuesday in Houston at the age of 89. She became the Texans' principal owner after her husband, Bob McNair, the Texans' former owner, died back in November of 2018. An investigation of Geno Smith for an incident in which a woman accused him of battery last month is no longer active, and apparently the Jets quarterback will not be charged. Dallas Cowboys outside linebacker Charles Snowden, suspended for the first three games of the 2026 season. He is eligible to take part in all of the preseason activities. He just will not be able to be on the roster for any of the games. The reason for the suspension not stated, but he did reach a plea agreement in January to resolve the DUI arrest from back in 2024. And one final note, Royal Birkdale Golf Club, often called the fairest test of golf in the Open Championship rotation, but they have tweaked a few of the holes. It'll tee off on Thursday and might require a bit more strategy and patience from the 156-man field. We'll be hearing from Rory McIlroy about that coming up in the next half hour.
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0: bringing a sledgehammer to a Wednesday AM Fox Valley. As we get rolling here, I'm Dave Edwards. Hi there. We're powered by Capital Credit Union. And apparently in the overnight hours, some smoke started to descend on the state of Wisconsin from fires going on in Canada, but also next door in Minnesota. They're having a really bad year. Not the kind of rain they usually get, and also, especially in the northern climes, the northern part of Minnesota, they're having a lot of wildfires that will contribute to what we're going to be smelling and feeling and tasting today. First, we have a heat advisory that is still out till 9, and an air quality alert that will go until noon on Thursday, because that smoke is going to get in here and stay for day and a half or so before it dissipates a little bit. And Steve Bawan was talking yesterday about it's kind of hard to gauge exactly how the smoke works. Sometimes it wafts in, sticks around a little bit longer than you think, or maybe it dissipates quicker. So just know that air quality is not going to be the best, and it's already hot and humid anyway. We're at 73. When I came in here 2-3 hours ago, it was hovering close to 80. So we've had some very warm air that did not really back off much in the overnight hours. All-Star Game, we'll get to more on that. Get ready. Do you realize we're 2 weeks away from Packers training camp? Yeah, 2 weeks from today is the first practice. So football is about to be back in our life a lot. And some developments in the Middle East, we'll get to it all.
1: 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Stay tuned for Farm to Fork.
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1: 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The parasitic livestock pest New World screwworm has appeared in the U.S. for the first time in 60 years, but only in isolated cases so far. Oklahoma State University Extension Livestock Marketing Specialist, Daryl Peel.
3: Broadly speaking, there's not a lot of big market impacts. That's the good news, but there's certainly a lot of impacts for the folks that are directly affected and everybody around that area. Beef consumers should have absolutely no concerns about this. This is not an animal disease, an infectious disease. It's a pest. It affects specific animals. Doesn't affect meat. Even infected animals, if they're treated early and recover, their meat's fine. Other animals are not impacted.
1: Peel says the pest is still going to be trouble for affected beef producers.
3: The bad news part of this, of course, is producers that are affected, the regions that are affected, are going to face a lot of costs and management headaches. There's going to be a lot of costs to monitoring and treating animals and staying ahead of this thing.
1: Peel says the market impact has been limited so far.
3: The market was almost relieved just to get it over with, but we have to deal with it now, so that still lies ahead of us.
1: My thanks to OSU's SunUp television program for use of the clips. That's Farm to Fork. I'm Daryl Anderson.
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5: 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Lee Habib, host of Our American Stories. On our next episode, we'll share the story of a king our founding fathers actually loved. We're, of course, talking about King David. Plus, we'll tell the tale of the most dangerous train ride in American history, Abraham Lincoln's trip from Illinois to Washington for his first inaugural. You won't want to miss the next episode of Our American Stories.
0: It's tonight at 9 on WHB1. Keeping it real here on AM Fox Valley, right smack dab in the middle of this very hot 15th of July. After a hot one yesterday, we're going to go right back up to 90 for the high today. We're bringing in the smoke, as we mentioned, though. There is wildfire smoke that will be tossed into the mix. Hazy and smoky, 66 overnight, 89 for the high tomorrow. I'm just looking to see when we really start to see a backing off of the temperatures. Probably not until about Tuesday, because at least from what we're seeing, Thursday, Friday, Saturday, Sunday, Monday, all will be in the upper 80s, close to 90. So we're not going to get like a big reprieve. And then Tuesday, it looks like it could be around the 80-degree mark for a high. So there you go. Now you're starting to make some progress. 5:23, so about 5 minutes ago, we had our sunrise. 8:35 will be the sunset tonight. And yes, we are at 73. West wind about 6 to 12 right now.
6: If your child has asthma, you've probably heard the warnings. Things like dust, pollen, mold, and pet dander can trigger an asthma attack. So for years, families with asthmatic children have often been advised to avoid getting a cat. But new research suggests that cats may do the opposite. In a study of more than 30,000 children published in Frontiers in Allergies, children with asthma living with cats didn't experience worse asthma symptoms or more asthma attacks than those without a cat. Flare-ups happened in roughly 3% of all kids, whether they had a cat or not. Even the number of cats in the home and their age made no difference. While this brings new hope for pet lovers living with asthma, it only applies to cats. The verdict is still out on how dogs, rabbits, and other furry friends impact childhood asthma. With this Medical Minute, I'm Melissa Adon.
7: The Brewers play on WHBY, and the fun is just beginning. Catch Brewers baseball all season long on your Fox City's home for the crew, WHBY.
0: Well, we're going to head to ABC News here shortly. Landon updates us on the latest WHBY news. We'll get into forecast details with Steve today. As we mentioned, just be aware the wildfire smoke will add another dimension to what we've been dealing with. For the last few days with all the heat and humidity, and then you bring smoke into it? Yes! Let's get something else we have to breathe. Also, a little later on, we saw pictures and video yesterday. The Lincoln Memorial Reflecting Pool has now been drained. Lo and behold, there's no scar. Was there some lying involved? My goodness.
3: ABC News, I'm Chuck Sievertson. More threats, more attacks in the Middle East. President Trump now putting attacks on Iran's bridges and power plants on the table. Iran threatening to stop all energy exports from the region. And ABC's Mary Bruce says this comes after a quick turnaround by President Trump.
8: President Trump announced the plan.
9: We're going to guard it, and we're going to get paid for guarding it. A lot of money.
8: Trump contradicting what his own Secretary of State said just last month.
10: No country is allowed to charge tolls or fees on an international waterway.
8: A full about face.
11: I don't think anybody should be able to charge a fee for the strait.
8: Trump changing his tune after oil prices soared and American Gulf allies called to complain.
3: Former top lawyer at Goldman Sachs, Catherine Rumler, set to face questions about her relationship with Jeffrey Epstein on Capitol Hill today. Epstein, almost certain to also come up at the Senate confirmation hearing today for Todd Blanche as Attorney General. This is ABC News.
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12: Good morning. It's 73 degrees at 531. I'm Landon Moore. The Green Bay Area School Board continues to work on a referendum question that would appear on the November ballot. The district is looking to exceed the state-mandated revenue cap by $38.5 million a year for the next 4 years for operational expenses. Chief Financial Officer Angie Robley says there is a gap between what is being spent and what is coming in.
13: Our expenditures are now not keeping up or keeping pace with revenues, so that is why we are going out for operational to close that gap.
12: A survey conducted by the Green Bay School District this spring found that 61% of respondents would support an operating referendum. The Green Bay Common Council will not bring in an outside agency to investigate the issuance of duplicate ballots to absentee voters in the last two election cycles. Two members of the council had requested an outside auditor review the processes used by City Clerk Celestine Jeffries, but the Protection and Policy Committee will instead have city staff turn over the information they will provide to the Wisconsin Elections Commission as part of that body's investigation on August 18th. Jeffries has been placed on administrative leave since the WEC called for that probe. A Green Bay man who killed his Alcoholics Anonymous sponsor will spend the rest of his life in a mental institution. James Doerr Jr. is committed after being found not guilty by reason of mental disease or defect in Brown County Court on charges of first-degree intentional homicide and mistreatment of animals causing death. Doerr stabbed his AA sponsor and the man's dog to death in January of 2025. Doctors found him to be mentally incompetent at the time of the crime. He will serve a 3-year prison term on unrelated drug charges before his commitment will begin. A Wautoma woman is accused of killing her boyfriend. Crystal Masiaga is charged in Washera County Court with first-degree intentional homicide. Masiaga allegedly shot the man in a 19th Avenue home on July 9th. According to the criminal complaint, the victim had sent messages to family and friends saying that he feared for his life. Masiaga faces life in prison if convicted. A Milwaukee man will spend 9 years in prison for providing drugs to a Fond du Lac overdose victim. Don Auden is also sentenced in Fond du Lac County Court to 6 years on extended supervision for second-degree reckless homicide. Auden sold fentanyl to a woman found dead in her North Brook Street apartment in January of 2025. Coming up after the break, the United Nations makes a monetary donation to the city of Green Bay. WHBY News Time is 5:34.
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12: The city of Green Bay gets a sizable donation from the United Nations for shoreline work at Bay Beach Amusement Park. Green Bay Parks Director Dan Ditchite says the United has reached out to the city to partner on shoreline development.
15: They recently contacted us and told us that they'd like to put $100,000 towards the shoreline project at Bay Beach Amusement Park. Using the funding for the shoreline walk makes the most sense at this point, and they did agree that that meets the intent of the funding. They're definitely excited to participate in this project and be a part of it. We're hopeful we can move ahead with at least portions of that project fairly soon.
12: There is no timeline for when the money must be spent. The Green Bay City Council approved acceptance of the United Nations $100,000 gift. An Oshkosh man accused of driving drunk a fourth time says he is not guilty. Cassidy Bybee enters the plea in Winnebago County Court to one count of OWI fourth offense. Bybee was stopped for speeding along Interstate 41 in April and reportedly failed a field sobriety test. No trial date is set. An October 28th trial date is set for a Michigan man accused of trafficking drugs into Marinette County. Levi Bjorkman is charged with possession of meth and fentanyl with intent to deliver as a second offense and maintaining a drug trafficking place. Bjorkman is one of six people arrested in December of last year for an alleged drug ring in the Niagara area. He faces up to 58 years in prison if convicted. Schwartz's Supper Club in St. Anne's is getting some national exposure. The YouTube series America's Best Restaurants visited the Supper Club on Tuesday to film an episode. Schwartz's is consistently rated as one of the best supper clubs in Wisconsin. An air date for the episode is not known. Coming up at 6:05, the latest on immigration and customs enforcement actions in Milwaukee. I'm Landon Moore, WHBY News.
0: So, Landon, how much World Cup did you watch yesterday?
12: Not a single minute.
0: None. Okay. Nope. I watched about a minute and 14 seconds.
12: Okay.
0: Because that was on the golf course yesterday, which was not a good thing because it was so blazing hot.
12: Yeah.
0: But do you realize you have only three more games to avoid watching now?
12: That's right. Yeah, we're getting down there.
0: Yeah, we got one more semi. Then there's some kind of console game, I guess, on Saturday. And then they play the finale on Sunday.
12: Yep.
0: And then there will be no World Cup for almost 4 years.
12: That's right.
0: For you to avoid watching. Congratulations.
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17: Our First Alert weather day continues. We've got smoky sunshine in the forecast. Wildfire smoke will give us poor air quality as the day wears on. Hot again, a high of 90. The heat index south of the Fox Cities could reach 100 degrees, but less humid tonight with a low of 66. Slight chance of thunder, otherwise haze and smoke. From the WBY First Alert Weather Center, I'm meteorologist Steve Baylor.
0: A balmy but humid 73. Right now, our dew point is at 70, and the wildfire smoke is just starting to make its way into the area here, and we're going to feel it and obviously taste it, and our eyes are going to get burned from it as we go through today and really good share of tomorrow, too. 73 Green Bay, 75 Oshkosh, a very warm morning indeed. And we will talk to Steve Balon in 2 hours to talk about the fact that it really doesn't back off temperature-wise a ton here in the next 4 or 5 days. Before we see some kind of relief here. And marginal rain choices, I might add, too. It's 5:39, an update on what's going on with the markets here today, and we'll check that very volatile oil number, too.
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19: The city that we're talking about, by the way, is Frisco, a city of about 250,000 that has experienced massive growth in the last couple of years, and there's a lot of diversification there. Now, will this area move on from it or not? That obviously remains to be seen. Like I said, it's been a 17-year-old losing his life. Awful. A knife should never have been brought to school, though. That's the first thing.
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20: Nicole Murray with Your Money Now. Dutch semiconductor equipment maker ASML has raised its 2026 guidance for a second time this year. CEO Christophe Fouquet said orders were extremely strong in the first half of the year as ASML's customers accelerated their capacity expansion plans. Its shares rose 7% upon the news. SK Hynix has led a broad rally in Asian technology shares this morning, tracking a rebound in U.S. semiconductor names after a sharp sell-off earlier this week. Shares of the South Korean memory chipmaker jumped over 11%. Meanwhile, domestic rival Samsung Electronics rose 6.8%. Seoul Semiconductor gained 6.4%. A group of current and former employees have sued Meta, alleging that the social media giant used artificial intelligence to conduct layoffs and discriminated against some workers. The workers allege that Meta's constellation of internal artificial intelligence systems failed to take approved absences into account when determining which employees to cut. Futures are slightly higher. That's Your Money Now.
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0: Looks like the futures market's just kind of hanging around a bit here. Dow up 14, S&P's down, well, I should say it is up a few, just about 7. And the NASDAQ futures up about 100. That's the one that is moving somewhat. Oil is up 90 cents at 80.24. So that's stabilized somewhat, but now we're hearing there are more strikes on Iran launched by the U.S. here this morning. So it's still a very busy area. And it certainly appears the Strait of Hormuz, where so much of that oil would be normally moving through there, is not moving at all right now. All right, WHBY Sports is coming up. The All-Star Game's in the books.
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2: Oh, God. Wow, that ball is absolutely destroyed by Miguel Vargas into the second deck.
0: Well, it was the American League shutting out the National League 4-0, and it was really the pitchers for the American League that just shut everything down. 3 hits given up, and they struck out 15. And Yankees teammates Cody Bellinger and Ben Rice, both lefties, delivered RBI hits to give the AL a quick 3-0 lead before the Phillies fans could even order their cheesesteaks. So once again, I think this is 11 out of the last 13 years that the American League has won the All-Star Game. 4-0 is the final.
22: Ben Ruiz, who's never lost a game he's played for Spain. Boro, Olmo, the return, Pedro Pablo!
0: There you go, Spain with the upset 2-0 over France and Kylian Mbappe, who I don't even think got a shot off yesterday. Spain has only given up 1 goal in this World Cup. That's it. So you can't help but think they might be the favorite going into Sunday's finale, whether it's Argentina or England. That game, that match coming up today at 2 o'clock. I think that is in Atlanta, if I'm not mistaken. All right, NBA Commissioner Adam Silver said yesterday he's hopeful the investigation into Kawhi Leonard and the Clippers for alleged salary cap circumvention could conclude this summer. But he says, hey, the reason this trade isn't going anywhere is not on the NBA.
23: Hopeful that it will wrap up this summer, so that would continue to be the goal here. And I just want to clarify so everyone understands. I mean, the league did not pause the trade. The parties to the trade made a decision not to go forward, given that the investigation remained open. Any possible impact on Kawhi or his contract was yet to be known.
0: Yeah, there was some kind of filthiness, apparently, in the way the Clippers compensated Kawhi, and it may come back to bite them. Rock Kowalski has agreed to a contract with the Chicago White Sox, a record-breaking $10.35 million signing bonus after he was the number one pick in last weekend's amateur draft. That's hefty. Texans co-founder and senior chair Janice McNair dying on Tuesday in Houston at the age of 89. She was the Texans' principal owner after her husband Bob McNair, the Texans' former owner, died back in November of 2018. Dallas Cowboys outside linebacker Charles Snowden suspended for the first 3 games of the 2026 season. He is eligible to take part in all of the Cowboys' preseason activities. The reason for his suspension was not stated, but we do have to remember there was a plea agreement back in January to resolve a DUI arrest from 2024 when he was with the Raiders. And finally, Rory McIlroy and the whole crew, all 156 of them, getting ready to tee off in the 154th Open Championship at Royal Birkdale coming up tomorrow. And in the midst of the press conference yesterday, Rory was asked about his legacy. What's he going to look back on? And is he worried about his legacy in years to come?
4: I don't really care. I would like to think that the people that love and care about me think a certain way of me. But, I'll be long gone. I'll be dead. I don't think I'll be seeing what people say about me. I'll be 6 feet under. I don't think I'll be a ghost. I don't think I'll be, I don't care.
0: There you go. Rory getting just a touch morbid. It's 5:47. More Golf Now, HBY.
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6: Hi, I'm Dennis Silvers, the golf guru, with another Golf Minute to help get rid of that slice by training your left arm. A slice may be born in impact, but it's often conceived in the backswing. Too often, a golfer swings their arms abruptly to the inside, rolling the back of the left hand to the sky and turning the club face wide open. This usually causes an out-to-in swing path that produces, you got it, a slice. Here's a great image to help feel the correct movement in your left arm. 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Without moving your feet, feel like you're rolling a strike with your left hand, curling the ball in from the left gutter. Your hand and arm will swing upward with a slight rotation of the forearm, which is precisely the motion you should feel in the backswing. So remember, to rid yourself of that slice, train your left arm by imagining you're bowling a strike on the backswing, and you'll, excuse the expression, spare yourself a lot of grief with your game. For the Golf Minute, I'm Dennis Silvers.
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0: always feel like I should do the starting lineup when that song comes on. Now at guard. 550 at WHBY. July 15th at the Myron Construction Studio. It's nice now. It's 73, but it's going to go up again to around the 90-degree mark. And we're going to toss in some humidity, obviously. Heat index will roll around 100. And then we bring in wildfire smoke just to have something to taste during the day. I'm Dave Edwards. Good morning. That I played golf yesterday with my friends at Fox Valley Golf Club. And I took a cart for one of the few times I ever do that. Just because knowing it was going to be around 95, I know the heat index at times was around 105 yesterday. It just seemed like a good idea, and it was. But even in the cart, it's still just, whew. So be careful today. Because of the fact, not only is it still hot and humid, but with the wildfire smoke, everything's going to, it's going to get into your eyes, into your nose, you're going to taste it. It's just going to be unpleasant at times today. So even if you just have a little bit of yard work to do or going for a bike ride, it can be kind of nauseating, right? A little bit later, in fact, last week we had a chance to have a quick chat with Matt Warner as the Fox Cities Golf Hall of Fame is going to have its first induction ceremony, and it's actually coming up tomorrow night. And I believe there may still be some tickets left for it, too. But we'll just revisit a couple of minutes of that discussion and how it's taken this long to get to having a Golf Hall of Fame in the Fox Cities. It is very deservedly. And when you look at some of the people going in, it's been too long. All right, let's check weather now, brought to you by Aquarius Home Services.
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3: Our First Alert Weather Day continues. We've got smoky sunshine in the forecast. Wildfire smoke will give us poor air quality as the day wears on. Hot again, a high of 90. The heat index south of the Fox Cities could reach 100 degrees, but less humid tonight with a low of 66. Slight chance of thunder, otherwise haze and smoke. From the WBY First Alert Weather Center, I'm meteorologist Steve Alon.
0: It's been a west wind here this morning at about 6 to 10, 6 to 12 or so. 73, the temperature, the dew point at 70. Really?
4: Oh, na, na, na, na, na, yeah.
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5: The new action comedy Ride or Die, starring Octavia Spencer and Hannah Waddingham, comes out today. 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
7: Being a teenager in 1981 was perhaps the last moment of our youth.
5: The trailer is out for FX and Hulu's new show, The Shards. The drama takes us through the journey of a group of students as they navigate life at an elite prep school in the 80s. It premieres August 5th.
8: This will be a government of action. Not of one.
5: And happy birthday to Forrest Whitaker. He turns 65 today. Mike Dubusky, ABC News.
9: July 15th, 1971. In a stunning move during the Cold War, President Richard Nixon says he will become the first American leader to visit communist China.
10: To seek the normalization of relations between the two countries and also to exchange views on questions of concern to the two sides.
9: Nixon's trip to China the following year paves the way for full diplomatic ties between Washington and Beijing, ending decades of hostility.
11: Please.
9: 1997.
11: Okay, hold on. How did he get shot, sir?
12: I don't know. He's walking in front of his home. It's Johnny Versace.
9: In Miami Beach, fashion designer Gianni Versace is shot to death outside his home. The suspect, spree killer Andrew Cunanan. Miami Beach Police Chief Richard Barreto.
13: He's a brazen individual, well-dressed, well-educated. He's not a stupid person.
9: Days later, Cunanan is found dead from a self-inflicted gunshot wound on a houseboat miles from Versace's murder. 1916. In Seattle, the birth of what becomes the world's largest aircraft maker. as William Boeing founds the company that now bears his name, originally known as Pacific Aero Products. And 1606, Rembrandt, the Dutch painter who's considered one of Europe's greatest, is born in the Netherlands. Today in history, July 15th, Mike Gracia, the Associated Press.
0: I still remember when, just vaguely, when President Nixon went to China. That was a big thing. Because at the time, neither side really trusted the other at all. But it was, detente and some of those efforts to try to get along with some of the people in the world that we didn't necessarily, including Russia, the Soviet Union. At that time, it was quite the thing to go to China and actually see the president there, because it just wasn't something you saw very often. All right, a few birthdays, and you heard Forrest Whitaker is 65, Adam Savage is 59, and Linda Ronstadt is 80 today.
14: 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So, now what?
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5: From ABC News Tech Trends. New York has become the first state in the country to impose a moratorium on data center construction. Governor Kathy Hochul says bigger facilities known as hyperscalers put a strain on local energy grids.

0: The tech is just in the demo phase right now and still needs a delivery worker to load the packages onto the robot. With Tech Trends, I'm Mike Dubusky, ABC News.
1: I'm 32 years old, and I am an attorney in L.A. 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
2: 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Well, looking pretty fair here so far this morning. Just be aware with that smoke coming in. It may add that little glaze to the sky as you're looking up and going, wait a minute, what is this? Wildfire smoke is something we haven't seen an awful lot of so far this year, but here we go now. And it's actually not only from the Canadian wildfires, which are still, you know, a concern this year, much like last year, but Minnesota has had a really tough spring into early summer here. Same kind of thing. They have wildfire smoke that's wafting our way, and it's going to sink down from Canada and Minnesota's upper tier there down on top of us later today, so we're going to start to feel it. I mentioned that Spain won their semifinal game yesterday. This will be only the second time that Spain has been in the finale. They won back in 2010. Now, here's where we sit. England and Argentina at 2 o'clock today in Atlanta at Mercedes-Benz Stadium. And then on Saturday, France will play whoever does not win in the game, the match today. That'll be 4 o'clock in Miami. And then Sunday, the finale. It'll be Spain against today's winner, and that'll be at MetLife Stadium in New Jersey. So New Jersey gets the final. Well, okay. So, and then the World Cup will be done. As mentioned, it'll be almost 4 years before we get this thing back together. That's how unique this tournament is.
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4: From ABC News, I'm Chuck Severson. Another day in Iran is again a top story with nothing resolved yet and more threats and more attacks. President Trump threatening to put Iran's bridges and power plants in military sites, telling Fox News.
5: We're going to knock out all their power plants. We're going to knock out all their bridges unless they get to the table and negotiate.
4: Iran threatening to stop all energy exports from the region. The latest American airstrikes hit an Iranian army barracks, killing at least 7 troops and wounding more than 260 people across the country, say Iranian officials. The former top lawyer at Goldman Sachs, Catherine Ruhmler, also a former Obama administration attorney, set to face questions about her relationship with Jeffrey Epstein on Capitol Hill today. Epstein almost certain to also come up at the Senate confirmation hearing today for Todd Blanche as attorney general, who likely faces other questions too, says ABC's Peter Harlambous.
6: After serving as Trump's former personal defense lawyer, Blanche's tenure at the Department of Justice has been defined by controversies, including the now-defunct plans for a so-called anti-weaponization fund and the botched release of the Epstein files.
4: There are more than 830 wildfires in Canada and more than a dozen wildfires in northern Minnesota near the Canadian border, many forcing mandatory evacuations, and the wind is directing that very heavy smoke into America, creating dangerous air quality for millions across the upper Midwest and Northeast today through the end of the week. Protesters broke in on a news conference by Louisville Mayor Craig Greenberg to oppose construction of a data center in the county. It's projected by the local utility to need as many megawatts of electricity at full capacity as about 368,000 homes.
7: It's a lifeline for Louisville.
8: We need you to take a time.
4: Protesters accuse the mayor of refusing to meet with them. You're listening to ABC News.
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1: France's National Assembly is set to give final approval today to a bill allowing adults with incurable illnesses to receive medically assisted suicide by allowing patients to self-administer lethal medication under strict conditions. After lawmakers give the okay, a government panel has up to a month to determine whether it complies with the Constitution. China's economy slowed sharply to a 4.3% annualized pace of growth in the April to June quarter, says that government, the weakest growth in over 3 years. A group of 26 Meta employees has sued the company, claiming it used artificial intelligence systems that disproportionately targeted those on medical or family leave for layoffs. Lawsuits in federal court, Oakland, California. Today's the second semifinal in the World Cup, defending champs Argentina against England. This after Spain beat France. Games in Atlanta, 3 p.m. Eastern. Months of recovery ahead for tree trimmers Isaac and Andrew Reyes in Ponquak City, Oklahoma. Cable snapped. They both fell 45 feet to the ground. Isaac has a broken leg and two broken ankles, amazed at the community's reaction.
2: What we experienced, it makes you feel loved and appreciated, and it makes you proud to be from Ponca.
1: Ditto from his brother Andrew, who has a fractured jaw and a broken nose.
3: It's been a blessing. Shocking for sure. Blessing a lot of good people in the city.
1: 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Chuck Sievertson, ABC News.
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5: Good morning. It's a mostly sunny 73 degrees at 6:05. I'm Landon Moore. The Oshkosh Common Council wants to learn more about how to proceed on potential data center development. It is also looking for state and regional help. WHBY's Terry Kavark reports.
6: The resolution approved by the Common Council would place a temporary moratorium on new data center development. That moratorium directs city staff to study the matter and make recommendations. Common Council member Alec Lefebvre, the resolution's author, says while Oshkosh needs to act locally, the city must also think regionally.
7: That does not mean that Oshkosh is insulated from this issue. Lake Winnebago is one of the defining natural resources of this region, and a large facility elsewhere in the area could still affect our shared water resources, infrastructure, utility rates, and quality of life for our residents.
6: Mayor Matt Mugerauer says he agrees with that concept.
8: To say the city of Oshkosh or even Winnebago County can effectively regulate an entire industry is absurd. Our place is acceptable zoning. The state has a responsibility for acceptable business practices and regulating industry. Those are not things that the city is able to be involved in.
6: 6 common council members voted in favor of the moratorium resolution, while 1 voted present. It now goes through the planning process before going back to the common council within 60 days. Terry Kavarik, WHBY News, Oshkosh.
5: Oshkosh police arrest a teenager in connection with an accidental shooting. Officers were called to a North Side residence on Monday evening on the report of a shot fired inside the home. The teen was taken into custody without incident. No one was hurt. The Oshkosh Fire Department responds to a fire that heavily damaged a building. Firefighters were called to a residence in the 200 block of Oxford Avenue around 11:15 Monday night. Smoke was found in the attic and brought under control within 30 minutes. Damages from fire, smoke, and water is estimated at $50,000. Residents were alerted by smoke detectors and evacuated safely. The cause of that fire is under investigation. A 9-year-old girl is seriously injured in a jet ski crash on Green Lake. The Green Lake County Sheriff's Office says two personal watercraft collided on the lake around 2:20 Monday afternoon. The girl was unconscious at the scene and was airlifted to UW Hospital for treatment. A 13-year-old boy was treated for minor injuries at the scene. A total of five juveniles were riding on the two jet skis at the time. The Wisconsin DNR is investigating. Coming up after the break, the latest on immigration and customs enforcement actions in Milwaukee. WHB One News time is 6:07.
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5: Democrats in Milwaukee are criticizing the most recent immigration and customs enforcement actions in the city. The Department of Homeland Security says ICE agents made 57 arrests in Wisconsin from June 29th to July 1st. Congressman Gwen Moore is not happy.
11: We're just letting you know that we are standing up for our community.
5: According to DHS, many of those detained have criminal records, including sexual assault, drug trafficking, and fraud. DHS also states its agents will not comply with the city's ordinance prohibiting law enforcement from wearing masks, calling it unconstitutional. And the Wisconsin Elections Commission reminds voters not to bet on elections. Reporter Raymond Newper tells us why.
12: With the August primary a month away, commissioners issued a warning to anyone who wants to place bets with online gambling services like Polymarket or Kalshi. Under Wisconsin law, betting on the outcome of an election makes you ineligible to vote in that election. Commissioner Ann Jacobs says people should be voting for the best person for the job, not to win some money. Raymond Newpert, Wisconsin Radio Network.
5: Coming up at 6:31, a Green Bay Resource Center finds a new home. I'm Landon Moore, WHB One News.
13: That's right. Our primary's coming up here not too far away, isn't it?
5: Yeah, just less than a month
13: weeks
5: ago.
13: Yeah, yep. A few weeks to go. I'm Dave Edwards, joining Landon here for a second. Our air is going to get kind of today because yes. Of the not only the fact it's hot, it's humid, you bring wildfire smoke into the equation, and we so much last year talked about Canada.
5: Yeah,
13: this time around Minnesota's contributing as well.
5: That's right.
13: All bizarre.
5: It is bizarre. Yeah. And there is that air quality advisory that goes until noon on Thursday, but yeah, we've looked out so far. Remember last year we had all that wildfire smoke to deal with
13: goodness,
5: over the summer.
13: It was
5: constant. Yeah.
13: This is interesting because they say because of the fact we're so close, being Minnesota, hello, that everything that's moving this particular direction is going to make Wisconsin the most vulnerable state to get
5: right.
13: The worst of it.
5: Yeah.
13: So it's like, yeah, that's what we need on top of 95 degrees and 105 heat in
5: yeah,
13: there.
5: Yeah, really.
13: So, but they say that the particulates in some cases are linked to lung and heart problems. So if you have anything going on, take this seriously.
5: Yeah, stay indoors if you can.
13: AC, baby. AC. All right.
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15: 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First alert, meteorologist David Ernst tells us about a hot and smoky forecast. Zach Morris updates the World Cup semifinals. 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
16: Our first alert weather day continues. We've got smoky sunshine in the forecast. Wildfire smoke will give us poor air quality as the day wears on. Hot again, a high of 90. The heat index south of the Fox Cities could reach 100 degrees, but less humid tonight with a low of 66. Slight chance of thunder, otherwise haze and smoke. From the WBY First Alert Weather Center, I'm meteorologist Steve Aylon.
13: It is mostly sunny to get rolling here on this Wednesday, looking at 70 for the dew point, with our 73-degree temperature. It'll bump it up and make it feel like about 74, 75 now. 74 in Green Bay, 75 Oshkosh as we jump close to 90, 92 again today. The heat index is possibly going to hit 100. With the wildfire smoke, it'll just make really any breath you take or just as you're looking through it, you see that haze. And it could be very abusive to your eyeballs as well later today. A lot to think about there. All right, so much more as Steve will be with us for the extended forecast chat at about 7:37. I wish I had some much cooler air to give you in the next few days, but we're going to stay at least in the upper 80s to around 90, looks like through the weekend.
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23: 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I'm Denise Pellegrini. Retail real estate landlords are doing pretty well amid strong demand and an inventory shortage.
24: No one built retail real estate from 2010 until 2020 because you're going through the so-called retail apocalypse.
23: Rich Hill, Global Head of Real Estate Strategy and Research at Principal Asset Management, says then came COVID, which he calls the great Darwinistic event for retail real estate. And then?
24: Occupancies are actually at really high levels. Demand has moved back because the retailers have recognized they need high-quality physical retail real estate to satisfy micro-fulfillment, and the power is in the hands of the landlord again.
23: That's as malls and upscale retail real estate properties see more shoppers enjoying spending money in real life and not just shopping online. A new report from JLL sees limited supply of retail real estate combined with strong consumer demand this year, and that means investors are themselves getting the urge to shop for acquisitions in the space. And that's the Bloomberg Real Estate Report. I'm Denise Pellegrini.
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13: Let me start real quick with a look at mortgage rates. Apparently, we have now gone up to the highest level we've seen since August of 2025. And total mortgage application volume dropped 2.7% last week, and this might have something to do with it. The average contract interest rate for 30-year fixed has gone to 6.65% on average from 6.58%. the previous week. So we've been seeing that trend going for a while now, haven't we? And here we are with the markets, Dow futures up about 30, S&P a dozen, and the Nasdaq's up 147. Oil is making a move upward, but not big today. It's up about 59 cents right now at $79.93. We apparently have made fresh new strikes on some Iranian port areas and even some of those areas that might be lobbing some of the missiles toward the Strait of Hormuz shipping that's been pretty much clogged again. All right, 617, there we go. WHBY Sports coming up as we wrap up the All-Star break.
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13: Let me jump in real quick with Hurling Clark Law Firm traffic. Looks like a slowdown going 41 northbound. At about 55 is where you're going to notice this. In the Kakana, and as you're heading up toward Wrightstown, before you get to J, it looks like there might be something going on there that's causing this big backup. So beware.
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6: The American League dominated the National League in the All-Star Game in Philadelphia, winning 4-0 last night. I'm Bill Scott with sports. Yankees outfielder Cody Bellinger drove in a pair of runs to receive MVP honors. The American League scoring three times in the first. They added a run in the eighth on a Miguel Vargas home run. The National League managed just three hits and struck out 15 times in the shutout loss. Brewers catcher William Contreras entered the game in the fourth. He flew out to right in his only plate appearance. And Madison West alum and Braves catcher Drake Baldwin started and struck out in his only plate appearance. The Brewers will return from the break on Friday. They'll open a three-game home series against the Miami Marlins. Spain heading to the World Cup final for the first time in almost two decades. They blank France 2-0 from Arlington. The other semifinal is tonight, where defending champion Argentina will take on England. Bill Scott, Wisconsin Radio Network.
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13: Good morning, 621. Hey, Wednesday, hump day going on. I'm Dave Edwards, WHBY's AM Fox Valley, bright and early here in the AM. I mentioned this, Herling Clark Law Firm traffic. At about 55, you'll notice a slowdown going northbound on 41. And actually, I'm seeing another situation. Maybe this ties into it. Looks like an accident scene as you're getting up pretty close to Royal St. Patrick's Golf Course right in that area. That also is a northbound 41 situation. That is just, I've driven through there enough to know that that's not a pleasant drive through there. You're weaving, you're bobbing, you're going through all the construction areas and the big concrete barriers, and it gets pretty tight at times. So be careful. Know that there's going to be a slowdown or two going on here, okay? Wildfire smoke. Let's get to that just real quick. Right now, not too bad. Our air quality is kind of okay. But as we get later in the morning into the early to mid-afternoon, that's when it's supposed to start getting much worse and actually kind of hang around through, you know, early to mid-evening is when the worst of it's going to be. And then it will slowly dissipate maybe by about noon tomorrow. But smoke is not always easy to gauge as far as how long it's going to stick around. So just be aware. We have, apparently this year, been lucky that there hasn't been a ton of wildfires in Canada. But this time there are just enough, combining with what Minnesota's getting. And this is mostly way up in northern Minnesota, up around the Boundary Waters area where you're only allowed to take a canoe. Gorgeous area up there. But that area has had a lot of a huge issue with wildfires to the point where now we're going to get some of it. All right, just be aware. Find some AC if you're starting to cough, all right? Okay, let's go back to the Strait of Hormuz, which is essentially choked again.
5: The president announced a 20% toll on ships going through that critical waterway, saying that the U.S. would offer protection and safe passage, but then expect payment for it. 24 hours later, the president reversed that and pulled it back. Oil prices spiked since the news of the president announcing that yesterday. And he also heard from critical Gulf allies saying that they would offer significant investment into the United States if the president was going to lift that, which he said he would do.
7: The IRGC claims that it has hit targets in Bahrain and Kuwait. In a statement that was released by the IRGC, they say in this third wave of attacks, they hit weapon storage sheds, an enemy ship, as well as aircraft parts, and destroying or damaging a number of drones. The Kuwaiti armed forces, they say these latest attacks injured four members of its navy. They say that they shot down six missiles and 33 drones.
13: Getting back to what the president had said, that he is replacing his planned 20% fee on cargo through the strait. First of all, he has absolutely no authority to levy that in the first place. And I think a lot of experts and his advisors said, Mr. President, you can't do that because we don't control the Strait of Hormuz. Nobody does. It's international waters. And that was something Marco Rubio had said, that no one should be allowed to put any kind of tolls on shipping through international waters. True. So the blockade is back in place. We are launching all kinds of strikes on Iran as we speak. And the president has once again threatened that it's going to get really bad for Iran if it doesn't make a deal, which is, we've been hearing this now for months and months. Hopefully something comes of it. We had that memorandum of understanding, which wasn't understood. All right, 625. And another thing that's hard to understand is just the way ICE has been treating citizens, in some cases the wrong ones, as two have died in the last week. And ICE is finally going to stop doing some of what they have been doing.
8: An ICE spokesman says when law enforcement tried to make the stop, the vehicle attempted to flee the scene, and fearing for public safety, an officer discharged his weapon. Maine Senator Angus King says he was told Guerrero was never the target of their operation. DHS says he entered the country illegally, but was authorized to work here.
9: Here in Maine, a growing memorial for Guerrero. We're learning that the officer involved in the deadly shooting was a law enforcement officer with the Department of Veteran Affairs since 2017. But according to multiple sources, he was new to ICE.
13: Okay, so first of all, they're going to cease these kind of stops, which is just causing the spark to go off, and then you have a flame. But also, it appears now every ICE arrest team is going to have at least one law enforcement official or officer equipped with a body-worn camera. Because in a lot of cases, we have no real evidence of what went down unless you just have eyewitnesses. And then Tom Homan yesterday, in his brilliance, said, we're going to do more training after this speed bump. Explain the speed bump to the families.
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12: Our First Alert Weather Day continues. We've got smoky sunshine in the forecast. Wildfire smoke will give us poor air quality as the day wears on. Hot again, a high of 90. The heat index south of the Fox Cities could reach 100 degrees, but less humid tonight with a low of 66. Slight chance of thunder, otherwise haze and smoke. From the WBY First Alert Weather Center, I'm meteorologist Steve Baylock.
13: Yeah, so far so good, but as we get deeper in the day, that's when things are going to get a little more crazy with the smoke, and also the fact it's 90 degrees for a high today, and probably going to see humidity rates and dew points way up there again. It is 75 now in Green Bay, 74 Appleton, 76 in Oshkosh, and winds predominantly out of the west-northwest, and that is what is also contributing to the smoke factor, because everything's going to be sinking down on top of us from the west-northwest, and that's why we could see a significant amount of it later today. Hey, I just thought I'd bring this up because occasionally here on the show we talk about Social Security and our trust funds that we know are going to start running out of funds in, what, about 6 years? 2032 is what we constantly hear. A bipartisan group of senators actually introduced legislation yesterday to try to shore it up. So it's like, oh, good, at least we're not kicking it down the street every time we get to it. The bill comes after the Social Security Trustees report came out saying, hey, the retirement trust fund's going to be out of enough funding to continue to pay at full level by 2032. If that occurs, if we get to that point and we haven't had any resolution, there would be about a 22% across-the-board benefit cut unless Congress does something. So this legislation is called the Promise Act. It apparently would not really raise taxes, reduce benefits, or change the eligibility, but it would direct the Social Security Advisory Board to find funds that would keep it solvent. It still sounds rather tenuous, but it's a start.
14: 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A tale well calculated to keep you in suspense.
15: You gotta be tough to be a big shot. 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
13: Catch the classics on Hollywood 360. Saturday nights at 8 on WHBY. Real local radio. Okay, back to that Herlin Clark Law Firm traffic issue at 55. That's where you're going to start seeing a major backup. And it looks like everyone is being exited at J as you're going 41 northbound due to an accident scene. And I'm looking and looking and looking. I don't even see the ends of it until you get past Wrightstown Road. So just be aware, 41 northbound between, say, Kakana and De Pere may be a big problem.
16: ABC News, I'm Chuck Sievertson. American forces carrying out new attacks this morning on targets in Iran, the first daytime attack since the first 40 days of the war. This after President Trump threatened to go further than the U.S. military has gone so far.
21: Next week it gets really bad for them because next week comes the power plants. Next week comes the bridges. We're going to knock out all their power plants. We're going to knock out all their bridges unless they get to the table and negotiate.
16: President speaking to Fox. One person's dead, three still missing after a boat capsized overnight in San Francisco Bay, not far from Alcatraz. Acting Attorney General Todd Blanche, nominated by President Trump to get the job permanently, faces a Senate confirmation hearing this morning. ICE now suspending vehicle stops and its crackdown on illegal immigration after a pair of deadly shootings recently, one in Maine, the other in Texas. Officials say officers will get more training. This is ABC News.
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22: Good morning. It's a mostly sunny 74 degrees at 631. I'm Landon Moore.
0: The Green Bay Area School Board continues to work on a referendum question that would appear on the November ballot. The district is looking to exceed the state-mandated revenue cap by $38.5 million a year for the next 4 years for operational expenses. Chief Financial Officer Angie Robley says there is a gap between what is being spent and what is coming in.
1: Our expenditures are now not keeping up or keeping pace with revenue, so that is why we are going out for operational to close that gap.
0: A survey conducted by the Green Bay School District this spring found that 61% of respondents would support an operating referendum. Two men are in custody following drug and weapons busts in Oshkosh. Officers raided a residence in the 100 block of Cimarron Court on Monday, allegedly finding cocaine, a handgun, and an AK-47-style rifle. A 38-year-old man was arrested. He reportedly was already on extended supervision for a conviction of homicide by negligent handling of a dangerous weapon. A second warrant was executed at a residence in the 700 block of Bowen Street, where additional illegal drugs and firearms were reportedly recovered. A 46-year-old man was taken into custody there. Criminal charges are pending. Two brothers wrongfully convicted in the murder of a Green Bay bartender in 1987 are taking the city and the State Department of Justice to court. David and Robert Bintz filed a federal lawsuit this week seeking financial compensation for the time they spent behind bars. The Bintzes were convicted in the murder of Sandra Lyson, who went missing after leaving work at Good Times Bar. She was later found beaten and strangled to death. After spending nearly 25 years in prison, the convictions were overturned based on DNA evidence that showed another man likely committed the murder. Others claim Green Bay police detectives and a state agent willfully ignored and concealed evidence that would have exonerated them. The Bintzes were limited to just $25,000 in compensation by the Wisconsin Claims Board last year, although the board recommended the state legislature approve $1 million settlements with them. That measure failed to pass. No court hearings are scheduled. The mother of Elijah Vu will be allowed to change attorneys as she awaits trial on charges related to the disappearance and death of her son. Katrina Bauer asked a Manitowoc County judge to change legal representation, claiming her current lawyer was not properly preparing for her trial coming up in April of next year. Bauer is charged with chronic neglect of a child with a consequence of death. Bauer left the 3-year-old Vu in the care of Jesse Vang before his disappearance in February of 2024. The boy was found dead in September of that year. Coming up after the break, a Green Bay Resource Center finds a new home. WHBY News Time is 6:34.
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0: A Green Bay Resource Center finds a new home. New Day Women's Center has moved into a space in the 200 block of West Walnut Street. The center's former building along North Broadway sustained extensive damage during severe weather on June 24th and was condemned by the city. Executive Director Angela Cheslock says the new building has more to offer.
18: We only had a few choices for a new building, and it turns out that it's more space and we're going to be able to provide a lot more. So my vision is that we're going to expand and be able to just have a further reach and a deeper impact.
0: New Day Women's Center is looking to replace several items that were damaged or destroyed. A list of needed items can be found on the center's Facebook page. A Fond du Lac teacher's aide who had a sexual relationship with a student reaches a plea deal with prosecutors. Stephanie Jensen is convicted in Fond du Lac County Court on charges of child enticement and sexual intercourse with a child 16 or older. Jensen was a teacher's aide at Faith Lutheran School when she had a sexual relationship with a 16-year-old boy in the fall of 2024. She faces up to 25 years in prison when sentenced on October 26th. And more than 6,000 volunteers are making sure next week's EAA AirVenture in Oshkosh is a success. Wayne Moore of Missouri has been volunteering for 2 decades.
19: It's all about airplanes. It's all about flying. It's all about having fun, meeting friends, meeting new friends from all over the world.
0: This year's AirVenture runs July 20th through the 26th. We will have live broadcasts and coverage from Oshkosh throughout the week. 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I'm Lane DeMoore, WHB One News.
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12: Our First Alert weather day continues. We've got smoky sunshine in the forecast. Wildfire smoke will give us poor air quality as the day wears on. Hot again, a high of 90. The heat index south of the Fox Cities could reach 100 degrees, but less humid tonight with a low of 66. Slight chance of thunder, otherwise haze and smoke. From the WBY First Alert Weather Center, I'm meteorologist Steve Alos.
13: 74 is the number right now for Appleton. Temperature-wise, mostly sunny. Northwest actually now at 6. That's the thing that might be bringing that wildfire smoke that much closer to us pretty quick here. Dew point at 70, so it is moist as well. Green Bay 75 at 76 in Oshkosh. We've been reiterating of a big backup because they actually had to close the road down. I think they're exiting everybody at J now. As you're going 41 northbound, there's an accident scene or two in the midst of all that construction as you're getting in between, say, Royal, St. Pat's, and Mid-Valley golf courses in that area. So we'll let you know, but it looks like it could be a while here.
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23: I'm Nicole Murray with Your Money Now. PayPal jumped 16% this morning after Stripe and Advent International reportedly made a joint offer to acquire the payments firm in a $53 billion deal. Reuters reports that Stripe and Advent are planning to pay 65 per share. Oil prices are up this morning as U.S. forces carried out another round of strikes against Iran, and Washington reinstated its naval blockade of Iranian ports near the Strait of Hormuz. West Texas Intermediate at roughly $80 a barrel, Brent at $85. Treasury yields edged higher this morning ahead of the latest producer price inflation print for June, due out later this session. The yield on the 10-year Treasury note was 2 basis points higher at 4.612%. Futures are up this morning as chip stocks jump. NASDAQ futures up by more than 100 points. Yesterday, the Dow lost 69, the NASDAQ up 162. That's Your Money Now.
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13: All right, NASDAQ is doing okay. It's up 127. The same time, the Dow is down 40. S&P 500 up just a few points, up 7 right now. And we're seeing oil. It has been kind of bumping up, and now it's kind of stabilizing a bit. At 79.82, it's up 48 cents here today. We do know there are more strikes, though, on Iranian targets. The Strait of Hormuz is kind of clogged once again. Let's see how the day goes and see how the markets respond to it all. All right, 6:42, WHBY Sports coming up. And the All-Star Game is now in the books, and we give everybody another day or two off and then get back at it.
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8: The American League dominated the National League in the All-Star Game in Philadelphia, winning 4-0 last night. I'm Bill Scott with Sports. Yankees outfielder Cody Bellinger drove in a pair of runs to receive game MVP honors. The American League scoring three times in the first. They added a run in the eighth on a Miguel Vargas home run. National League managing just three hits. They struck out 15 times in the shutout loss. Brewers catcher William Contreras entered the game in the fourth and flew out to right in his only plate appearance. Madison West alum and Braves catcher Drake Baldwin started and struck out in his only plate appearance. Brewers return from the break on Friday. They'll open a three-game home series against the Miami Marlins. Spain heading to the World Cup final for the first time in almost two decades, blanking France 2-0 for Arlington last night. The other semifinalists tonight were defending champion Argentina takes on England. As the Wisconsin men's basketball team works out this summer, Greg Gard still has one roster spot to fill. It could come internationally, or it's possible the Badgers could add one of their former players, with a battle ensuing in the courts concerning the new 5-in-5 eligibility model. Guard Brayden Carrington has been working out with the team, and Guard was asked if that is a possibility.
9: I don't know where he's at in terms of, you know, attaching to the agenda and how that all, I mean, that thing is changing by the hour, and what his intentions are, if he's going to get involved in that and be a part of that. That's still up in the air. He hasn't moved one way or the other on it. I think we'll know more here by the end of the month.
8: Edgerton's Casey Johnson edging Austin Nason and Carson Brown to win the 47th Slinger Nationals race last night. Johnson led just three of the 200 laps around that Slinger Speedway, but they were the three that count the most. He earns $20,000 for the win, plus another $3,000 in bonus money. Bucks back in action in NBA Summer League tonight. They'll take on the Charlotte Hornets. Bill Scott, Wisconsin Radio Network.
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0: Green Bay City Clerk Celestine Jeffries is placed on administrative leave. That announcement comes after the Wisconsin Elections Commission ordered an investigation into the mailing of duplicate absentee ballots to Green Bay voters. Some voters in both the April general election and next month's primary election were sent two ballots by the city clerk's office.
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13: Tim CC, sadly not in love. No, that's too bad. 646 WHBY, Dave Edwards with Landon Moore, and Steve Bailon time will be coming up at about 7:37. The extended forecast doesn't change dramatically in the next few days. We're going to stay very, very warm to hot. The humidity levels will start to drop. But now we have a new focus. It is the wildfire smoke. It's interesting. I was just 30 seconds ago responding, and I appreciate Nancy from Nina, who actually is up in Michigan, and she's in the Upper Peninsula. And she says, I listen to the show every morning. I wanted to let you know the smoke from the fires up here is very thick and very heavy. And she says, it's that bad that I actually have ash on my vehicle. So this isn't just, you know, a passing little wisp of, what's that smell? This could be some pretty nasty stuff, to the point where it's already going to be 90 anyway with high humidity, and then you throw wildfire smoke in to make it more obnoxious. So again, Nancy, I really appreciate the text, and you can always text me, 920-281-1150, because sometimes just making that phone call is hard to do, and if you're set and able to do a text, that's great. But again, the wildfire smoke so far here in the Fox Cities is probably at its lowest level, but it's going to rise as we get later in the morning into the afternoon. And the advisory actually continues until noon tomorrow. It's essentially an air quality alert. And that means that it's just going to get ugly at times and irritating to the eyes, irritating to the nose, and just, you could start coughing from it. So take it seriously. It's not something to mess with. And our weather in general in the country right now is kind of sucky.
10: In Texas Hill Country, some have already had a foot of rain. Outside San Antonio, sheets of rain turned roads to rivers in Hondo, Texas, before the sun even came up. Vehicles carried downstream in Uvalde. The same region, Hill Country, was hit by those devastating and deadly floods that swept through Camp Mystic for girls and other communities last 4th of July. A scorching summer heat dome baking most of the country. Minnesota dealing with heat indices over 100 degrees and more than a dozen wildfires. Mandatory evacuations in Lake County for people near the campfire. The National Forest Service in Minnesota closing down access to the million-acre Boundary Waters Canoe Wilderness Area. Teams on canoes warning campers to get out as winds shifted.
13: By the way, there's a story. I just want to attest to it because it was interesting. I read a good share of it. There was a story, I believe, ABC News put out here the other day about Lake Powell. It's one of the big, big lake reservoir areas out in the West that helped to provide so much water to the western U.S. It's the second largest reservoir out there. But right now it's nearing critically low water elevation levels to the point where, like, steam hydropower engines and things of that nature will not work anymore if the water drops any further. They're almost at that critical stage. And it's an interesting read because you have to start thinking about things like this. If we continue to get the climate change that we're already in, where's the West going to get its water? Here? It's been proposed it would be an amazing project, but still something to think about in 10, 15, 20, 25 years when you really start to see the suffering of Western states that are going to run out of water. All right, I want to get to something real quick. I had this a little bit toward the end of last week. Talked to Matt Warner. Matt and some others that are active in the golf community throughout Northeast Wisconsin noticed the fact that, hey, you know, we really don't have a finite way to recognize the best of the best in this area. So they got together. The idea came together to put together the Fox Cities Golf Hall of Fame. I couldn't help but ask Matt, why did it take so long to get this idea?
14: Kind of. I mean, I grew up over at Reed. I watched all these legendary players play in the city in the post, and I always thought it was really cool. And I had this idea, and I took it to my mentor, Bill Hanstead, and he said this was awesome. And then Bill had some guys that he thought would be good people to run this by, and some, you know, guys that worked at the Post Crescent, Mike King and Mike Woods, and then we got Tim Lemons, and so we got all these guys that knew the history of the game, and one thing led to the next. We got together last summer and put it all together, and now here we are looking forward to our first ever induction ceremony next Thursday.
13: I think one of the things people think of is, how in the world do you whittle it down and get that first group of people had to be pretty special, right?
14: Yes, it is, and that's the beauty of having the history buffs that we have on our committee.
13: Yeah,
14: and we had probably a list of 30, 40 people that we talked about, and then we did like a ranking system, almost like how you vote for a Heisman. And we just kind of put all the points together and said, "All right, let's finalize on 8 players. The idea is, you know, you have 2 foursomes, and then every year after this, you know, our plan would be to hopefully induct another foursome every year.
13: It is hard to look at this, though, and know that some of these people are already gone. So family members will have a chance to be a part of this special night. But it does recognize, though, some of the truly great golfers in this area.
14: Oh, unbelievable. The history that Reed has and golf in general in Appleton, it goes way back. Mm-hmm. And to honor these players and to learn more about what they did just on and off the course has been really cool for me, because like I said, I'm the youngest of the committee members, and I'm learning from these guys, and this has been a lot of fun putting this together.
13: Well, and you look at some of the resumes. I mean, you have people that have won on the PGA Tour. You have people that have won on smaller tours. You have people that have won state championships. This is the elite. This is the top of the top.
14: Yeah, absolutely. You know, it's amazing that we have, you know, JP Hayes is going to be here at the event. You know, he's won on the PGA Tour. He's battled against Tiger, Jim Furyk. We've got Bill Brodell, who played in a U.S. Open PGA Championship. You have Carolyn Barnett Howe, who is a very accomplished professional golfer in her own right and the stuff she did for junior golf. Mary Beth Nienhaus, what she's done for junior golf and what she's done for the golf community over at Winnegame. I mean, yeah, the names are awesome.
13: You're going to get together.
14: And that's not even talking about a guy like Pete Benson.
13: Yeah.
14: Who has been at Kaukauna for over 50 years, and he's won 5 post-Crescent championships over his time, and he has 5 course records. I mean, it's crazy to think how talented the game of golf is in this area.
13: And Bill Brodell, Donnie Strutz, all those guys that have been just legends in the area here. You're going to have a get-together next week. Tell us about it, because this is the first time you're going to assemble everyone and actually honor these people.
14: Correct, yeah. We're having our first ever induction ceremony. It's next Thursday at Pullman's here in Appleton. We're going to have a happy hour from 6 to 7, and at 7 o'clock we're going to have the ceremony, and we're thinking it should take about an hour and a half.
13: Okay.
14: But we're going to get all the families and the inductees. We have 4 inductees that are going to be present, and then 4 that have unfortunately passed away, but their families will be there, and should be pretty cool. We had a video made up for each of the 4 thumbs going in with a nice little voiceover from yours truly. So
13: thank you
14: for that, my friend.
13: You got it. Will there be an actual location? Because I would think a Hall of Fame, you have to have some place where you can actually see plaques, things of that nature. You're going to have something like that set up in the future?
14: Yes. So there is a plaque currently up at Reed Golf Course.
13: Mm-hmm.
14: When you walk in, it's right past where you go to the pro shop. It's on the left up on the wall. That will stay there permanently. And we are in the process of trying to get a monitor that we can put up also, that we could, you know, put pictures and some information and other stuff. But for right now, we do have a plaque up, and it should all be at Reed.
13: Good. Good to hear. Hey, can we still get tickets for next Thursday night?
14: You can, yeah. We have a Facebook page. It's Fox City's Golf Hall of Fame, right on Facebook, or you can email foxcitysgolfhalloffame@gmail.com, and I can get back with you. But yeah, there are tickets available, and it should be a great time. There's limited space available, but there is still space available.
13: There you go, Matt Warner joining us. And by the way, that next week is this week now, so don't forget it's coming up actually tomorrow night. And you think about it, Fox City's Golf Hall of Fame, and you would have thought maybe we'd have something up and running 15, 20, 30 years ago to recognize some of the great golf that was played back in those days. So now it's time to get it started and really get it rolling, and then we can, in ensuing years, recognize more and more of the great golf community in and around the Fox City. So thank you, Matt, for your time. We'll see you tomorrow night. And as you heard, you just go to the Fox City's Golf Hall of Fame Facebook page, get information on tickets right there.
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12: Our First Alert weather day continues. We've got smoky sunshine in the forecast. Wildfire smoke will give us poor air quality as the day wears on. Hot again, a high of 90. The heat index south of the Fox Cities could reach 100 degrees, but less humid tonight with a low of 66. Slight chance of thunder, otherwise haze and smoke. From the WBY First Alert Weather Center, I'm meteorologist Steve Baylock.
13: Just want to mention real quick, it looks like traffic's rolling again as we were noting the crash scene on 41 northbound in the Wrightstown area that had kind of choked it for probably a good hour. Looks like everything's rolling again, but if you wish to maybe take 55 or whatever, head up to Freedom, cut across, that kind of thing on S, you certainly could do that if it's really backed up. But it looks like it's back to running once again, which is a good thing. All right, we're at 75 now as we start our climb to around 90 today. 71 is our dew point, so it already feels like about 82. As we mentioned, if you go a little bit north of us into the UP and even points in the upper part of Wisconsin, already really feeling the effects of that wildfire smoke.

0: supports it, but it's not clear if the Senate will pass it. States could opt out if their respective legislatures act to do so before the law takes effect. The British government announcing plans today for 16 and 17-year-olds to face a voluntary overnight social media curfew, latest attempt to reduce online harm for children. Critics say the key flaw with that is the word voluntary. Police explain why they arrested a man for something they say happened July 4th in St. Johns County, Florida on I-95.
1: Deputies pulling over the suspected vehicle.
2: Triple Trevor is a vehicle was seen launching fireworks out of the passenger side.
1: But deputies informing the people inside that vehicle that they were caught on camera from above.
3: That's a helicopter who's been following you for the past 10 miles. Shoot stuff out the car.
1: The passenger of the vehicle then placed under arrest.
0: ABC's Gio Benitez. Evidence shows a new malaria vaccine in Africa is helping reduce cases, but officials are concerned that not everybody is getting the fourth and final booster. Today's the second semifinal in the World Cup, defending champs Argentina facing England, this after Spain beat France. The game's in Atlanta, 3 p.m. Eastern. It's Wednesday, July 15th. Tonight, if it's clear where you are, you'll be able to see in the southern sky the Milky Way's glowing core. Chuck Sievertson, ABC News.
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6: Good morning. It's a mostly sunny 76 degrees at 7:05. I'm Landon Moore. Oshkosh wants to know more about the potential impacts of potential data center development in communities. WHBY's Terry Kavark reports.
7: The city of Oshkosh goes on the record in favor of a resolution putting a temporary moratorium on new data center development. City staff would study the matter and make recommendations. It would also work with Winnebago County on a regional policy framework. Common Council member Alec Lefebvre, the resolution's author, says residents in other Wisconsin communities are learning about the impacts as they're being built.
8: In Port Washington, residents have raised concerns about emissions from dozens of proposed diesel generators associated with a nearby hyperscale facility. Near Beaver Dam, a farmer says water on her property turned white and tested positive for elevated metals after nearby data center construction began.
7: Councilmember Brad Spanbauer says an MIT study shows the impact on the power grid is already known in Europe.
9: Globally, the electricity consumption of data centers rose to 460 terawatts. In 2022, this puts data centers globally on par with the country of France, the entire country of France's electricity consumption for 2022.
7: 6 common council members voted in favor of the moratorium resolution, while 1 voted present. It now goes through the planning process before going back to the Common Council within 60 days. Terry Kovarik, WHBY News, Oshkosh.
6: A crash on State Highway 441 in Appleton kills a dump truck driver. The vehicle reportedly left the roadway and crashed through the noise barrier near Calumet Street along the southbound lanes and nearly into yards along East Park Hills Drive around 1225 Tuesday afternoon. The driver was pronounced dead at the scene. Witnesses reported seeing the truck blow out a tire before veering off the highway. You can find video of the scene from our TV partner Action 2 News on our website, WHBY.com. 2 teenagers are seriously injured in an Outagamie County crash. The sheriff's office says a 16-year-old boy ran a stop sign at the intersection of County Road EE and Waggie Road in the town of Center and was struck by a sedan driven by a 24-year-old man around 5:15 Tuesday evening. The boy and the other 16-year-old boy riding with him were taken to the hospital where their conditions have not been released. The other driver was evaluated for minor injuries. Investigators do not believe alcohol was a factor in the crash. Coming up after the break, the United Nations makes a monetary donation to the city of Green Bay. WHBY News is brought to you by Dunn-O-Ready.
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11: This is Lee Habib, host of Our American Stories. On our next episode, we'll share the story of a king our founding fathers actually loved. We're, of course, talking about King David. Plus, we'll tell the tale of the most dangerous train ride in American history, Abraham Lincoln's trip from Illinois to Washington for his first inaugural. You won't want to miss the next episode of Our American Stories.
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6: The Oneida Nation donates $100,000 to Green Bay for shoreline work at Bay Beach Amusement Park. Green Bay Parks Director Dan Ditchite says the gift will help the city move ahead on a shoreline project. However, the specifics still need to be worked out.
13: We do feel that at this time right now, we can implement the shoreline walk quicker than we would be able to for the wildlife viewing platform. But we don't have a game plan to present to the committee at this point. So we're developing a game plan.
6: There is no timeline for when the money must be spent. The Green Bay City Council approved acceptance of the United Nations $100,000 gift. An Oshkosh man accused of driving drunk a fourth time says he is not guilty. Cassidy Bybee enters the plea in Winnebago County Court to one count of OWI fourth offense. Bybee was stopped for speeding along Interstate 41 in April and reportedly failed a field sobriety test. No trial date is set. An October 28th trial date is set for a Michigan man accused of trafficking drugs into Marinette County. Levi Bjorkman is charged with possession of meth and fentanyl with intent to deliver as a second offense and maintaining a drug trafficking place. Bjorkman is one of six people arrested in December of last year for an alleged drug ring in the Niagara area. He faces up to 58 years in prison if convicted. And Schwartz's Supper Club in St. Anne's is getting some national exposure. The YouTube series America's Best Restaurants visited the Supper Club on Tuesday to film an episode. Schwartz's is consistently rated as one of the best supper clubs in Wisconsin, and their date for the episode is not known. Coming up at 7:31, the latest on immigration and customs enforcement actions in Milwaukee. I'm Landon Moore, WHBY News.
12: Thanks, Landon. Coming up, first alert weather, a lot to talk about here. We'll chat in about a minute.
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16: Our first alert weather day continues. We've got smoky sunshine in the forecast. Wildfire smoke will give us poor air quality as the day wears on. Hot again, a high of 90. The heat index south of the Fox Cities could reach 100 degrees, but less humid tonight with a low of 66. Slight chance of thunder, otherwise haze and smoke. From the WBY First Alert Weather Center, I'm meteorologist Steve Aylong.
12: Yeah, we'll talk to Steve about that because there really isn't a fair to middling chance of rain in this forecast anytime soon. Maybe Friday night, and there's another one maybe Monday night, but I think they're both in like the 30% category, so that usually means nah. It's northwest at 4, 76 Appleton, up to 79 in Green Bay, and Oshkosh also at 79. We're seeing a 71-degree dew point again this morning. So for, what, three mornings in a row, it's been very, very warm and very moist. We'll get with Steve here in 25 minutes or so. Wildfire smoke is going to start becoming part of the equation here before too long. As we get deeper into the morning, toward the midday, it's going to start getting in here a lot. By the afternoon and evening, you're really going to taste it. And just be careful. If you're vulnerable, if you have those kind of issues with, you know, the sensitivities to that type of thing, be aware. It's almost 7:13, so let's get to the markets here shortly, brought to you by Wolf River Community Bank.
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18: From ABC News Wall Street Now. Futures suggest a higher opening after a day of gains for the major stock averages. The Standard & Poor's rose 0.4% Tuesday, while the NASDAQ picked up nearly 1%. The Dow, though, closed near its opening mark. A blue day for Big Blue. Shares in IBM plummeted 25% Tuesday after the company released preliminary second quarter results that fell short of analyst expectations. CEO Arvind Krishna blames weakness in IBM's software business. At 3.5% year-over-year, inflation came in lighter than expected in June. But one side effect of that report, next year's cost of living adjustment for Social Security recipients has dropped a full percentage point to 3.7%. More than two dozen former employees of Meta have filed suit against the social media giant, claiming the company used artificial intelligence in its latest round of layoffs. The plaintiffs say AI disregarded employee disabilities and pregnancies in violation of the law. Jim Ryan, ABC News.
12: It's a very small move. Most of the markets here, S&P's up 7, Dow's up 2. More significant for the NASDAQ, up 115. And we've seen oil kind of settle in now. It's up 33 cents at $79.67. It was up about a buck earlier this morning. So as it trades, things are starting to settle in a little bit. It's almost 7:15. And WHBY Sports, it's always a little quieter when the All-Star break gets here because there's not as much going on, but also the World Cup and more.
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23: The American League blanked the National League 4-0 in baseball's 2026 All-Star Game in Philadelphia. I'm Bill Scott with sports. 11 American League pitchers combining to allow three hits and striking out 15 National League batters. Cody Bellinger drove in a pair of runs to receive MVP honors. Brewers catcher William Contreras flew out to right field in his only plate appearance for the National League. He replaced Atlanta's catcher and Madison West alum Drake Baldwin, who struck out in his only plate appearance. Northwoods League last night, Wausau beat Madison 12-7, Green Bay 11, Lakeshore 7, Waterloo down Kenosha 4-3, Fond du Lac 15, Wisconsin Rapids 5, and Eau Claire blanked Minnesota 12-0. Edgerton's Casey Johnson edged to Austin Nason and Carson Brown to win the 47th Slinger Nationals race last night. Johnson led just three of the 200 laps around the Slinger Speedway, but the three that count the most. Bill Scott, Wisconsin Radio Network.
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12: 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Summer breeze time on a Wednesday, AM Fox Valley, powered by Capital Credit Union. The breeze today, unfortunately, is going to bring wildfire smoke in through the area today. Probably a good share tomorrow, too, before it dissipates a little bit. I'm Dave Edwards. Hi there. There is an advisory out until noon tomorrow by the Wisconsin Department of Natural Resources because the air quality could potentially reach very unhealthy levels, okay? Particularly if you're really from like the Fox Cities Green Bay north, that is where most of the concentration is going to be. It doesn't mean the whole state couldn't get into it, but the worst of it's going to be north. The smoke is coming in from Ontario and also from northern Minnesota. They have actually had to close the Boundary Waters Canoe area. That's a big area up there with a huge amount of waterways and where you're not allowed to put a motorized boat. You have to use a canoe or a kayak. But there are so many fires going on up there. They've had such a dry year. And so you combine what's going on in Canada, which actually they're not having a horrible wildfire season this year, but then you add in Minnesota smoke and that's what we're going to get. And as we mentioned earlier, some people in the UP already getting it and saying, whoa, it's bad. So just kind of keep an eye to the sky later on this morning into the afternoon hours when it's expected to really start to ramp up here. Sad to see. Caught this news yesterday. And we're reminded of that amazing miracle on the Hudson back in 2009 when Sully Sullenberger became a hero. He saved 155 people that were aboard that U.S. Airways Flight 1549. Just after taking off from LaGuardia, the plane's engines took a big-time bird strike. And both... pardon me, hit a dry spot there. Both engines of the plane started to fail. And Sully told the people at air traffic control what was going on. And they said, well, we'll bring you back to the runway. And Sully said, no. We're going down on the Hudson. yesterday, Sully Sullenberger revealed he has Alzheimer's. He has been diagnosed with this brain condition that we all know so well. And is the most common cause of dementia. There is no cure. I know they're doing more now with medications that might slow the progression, but as far as curing it, no. But Sully is, I'm not sure, I don't have anything here that shows his age, but he has to be pushing 80 or more now. So all the best going on there. You've been probably hearing, and I have just enough time for one more quick thing here, about data centers. Meta, others put together these monumentally huge data centers to process all the data that's going on in the world these days, social media, everything else, all the things that they process. But a lot of these facilities are massive, and they take a lot of power. And maybe you caught this yesterday, and maybe you didn't. But if you did, it's just a good reminder of what it takes to put together a data center. And in this particular case, they're doing an expansion. And you will not believe the amount of power they need.
4: Facebook parent company Meta is more than doubling the size of its data center in Richland Parish. A $50 billion project so big, 10 power plants need to be built to supply it with electricity. The governor praising the economic impact.
6: It's going to create 7,500 construction jobs, more than 1,000 permanent high-paying jobs, nearly 1,900 additional indirect jobs.
4: The data center could eventually use 6 times more power per day than the entire city of New Orleans on the hottest day of summer.
12: Okay, process that for a second. That first thing that hit me was this data center to do this expansion and double their size. It will take 10 power plants to power it. How do you even make that many in one area? 10 power plants just to power the data center, not the rest of the light bulbs in the city or anything else, or your heating or cooling. 10 just for the data center alone once they expand it. That number is staggering. And then you start seeing how people in this area have kind of freaked about it, maybe for good reason. And I get it. They can be wonderful employers, and you have to build these places. Construction work would be massive, but I'm hearing a lot of horror stories, too, about the noise, about, you know, the ground vibrating in a sense because so much power is being used. It's something to think about. All right, 7:25. Where are we at with Iran?
7: The U.S. and Iran tonight. President Trump's about face after saying the U.S. would charge ships in the Strait of Hormuz. Tonight, he says that won't happen. Here's Mary Bruce.
8: Tonight, an abrupt reversal from President Trump, backing off his plans to charge a 20% protection fee for cargo passing through the Strait of Hormuz. Trump announced the plan just 24 hours ago.
9: We're going to guard it. We're going to get paid for guarding it. A lot of money.
8: Trump contradicting what his own Secretary of State said just last month.
10: No country is allowed to charge tolls or fees on an international waterway.
8: And today, from the president, a full about face.
11: I don't think anybody should be able to charge a fee for the Strait.
8: Trump changing his tune after oil prices soared and American Gulf allies called to complain.
11: Kings and emirs and all of the people that we all know and we all love. And they said, we'd love to do it a different way. We'd love to invest in the United States with billions and billions of dollars.
8: No details on any commitments. But tonight, one thing is clear. The Strait of Hormuz is closed. Iran firing on multiple cargo ships and on American allies in the region. CENTCOM saying U.S. forces are now bombarding Iran, quote, degrading Iranian capabilities used to attack commercial shipping in the strait.
13: And David, we saw gas prices jump yesterday after the president announced those fees. But the bottom line, David, economists say until the strait is open and those ships start moving again, we probably won't see gas prices coming down in a real way.
12: Okay, and I think the president's advisors got in his ear, too, and said, listen, you really don't have authority to do this, to levy those tolls. So I think it was the people in the neighborhoods and the areas and region told him, don't do this, but I think his people close to him said, hey, this just isn't going to fly. By the way, U.S. troops will be withdrawn from Iraq completely by September 30th. This according to the country's prime minister, citing planned disarmament of Iranian-backed militias at the same time. something to watch for.
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14: Our First Alert weather day continues. We've got smoky sunshine in the forecast. Wildfire smoke will give us poor air quality as the day wears on. Hot again, a high of 90. The heat index south of the Fox Cities could reach 100 degrees, but less humid tonight with a low of 66. Slight chance of thunder, otherwise haze and smoke. From the WBY First Alert Weather Center, I'm meteorologist Steve Balon.
12: It is 80 now in Oshkosh, 79 Green Bay, 77 in Appleton. Let me toss it around here. Manitowoc's already at 81. Shawnee at 78. So remember, we're at 728 in the morning. And with the dew points where they're at, it's 72 dew point in Appleton. So here we go again. It feels like 85.
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15: 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First Alert meteorologist David Ernst tells us about a hot and smoky forecast. Zach Morris updates the World Cup semifinals. 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
14: Ruiz, who's never lost a game he's played for Spain. Poro, Olmo, the return, Pedro Poro!
12: Apparently, that's all you have to do in soccer is just say the guy's name and drag it out for like 14 seconds. And that's how you score a goal in World Cup action. Spain has eliminated France. France was playing really well, and then Spain has just been giving nobody any goals. I think they've only given up one in the 2026 World Cup so far. So if you're going to beat Spain, you're going to have to dent a pretty tough wall. Now, Argentina and Lionel Messi will take on Jude Bellingham's England at 2 o'clock today, and that will be in Atlanta. And that'll be to face the reigning European champions of Spain. That game, that match, I should say. The console matches will be on Saturday, the one match. And then there will be the final coming up on Sunday. Spain and to be determined. All right, ABC News.
14: ABC News, I'm Chuck Sievertson. Daytime airstrikes on Iran, the first since the first 40 days of the war, carried out this morning by U.S. forces. CENTCOM says they hit cruise missile storage and launch sites and coastal defense systems. Searches in San Francisco Bay for three people still missing after a boat went down overnight near Alcatraz. ABC's Trevor Ault.
16: Coast Guard racing to the scene, but by the time they arrived, the bottom two levels of that three-level cruiser were underwater. It's unclear if anyone was wearing a life vest. One passenger rushed to shore was later pronounced dead. 13 passengers were safely rescued. Three people were taken to the hospital with injuries.
14: President Trump saying this morning that ICE cannot suspend using traffic stops, even after a pair of deadly incidents. Officials had put them on pause for more training. Todd Blanche faces questions at his Senate Judiciary Committee confirmation hearing to move up from acting attorney general to getting the job permanently. This is ABC News.
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17: Good morning. It's a mostly sunny 77 degrees at 731. I'm Wayne Moore. The Green Bay Area School Board continues to work on a referendum question that would appear on the November ballot. The district is looking to exceed the state-mandated revenue cap by $38.5 million a year for the next 4 years for operational expenses. Chief Financial Officer Angie Robley says there is a gap between what is being spent and what is coming in.
18: Our expenditures are now not keeping up or keeping pace with revenues, so that is why we are going out for operational to close that gap.
17: A survey conducted by the Green Bay School District this spring found that 61% of respondents would support an operating referendum. The Green Bay Common Council will not bring in an outside agency to investigate the issuance of duplicate ballots to absentee voters in the last two election cycles. Two members of the council had requested an outside auditor review the processes used by City Clerk Celestine Jeffries, but the Protection and Policy Committee will instead have city staff turn over the information they will provide to the Wisconsin Elections Commission as part of that body's investigation on August 18th. Jeffries has been placed on administrative leave since the WEC called for that probe. Oshkosh police arrest a teenager in connection with an accidental shooting. Officers were called to a north side residence on Monday evening on the report of a shot fired inside the home. The teen was taken into custody without incident. No one was hurt. A Green Bay man who killed his Alcoholics Anonymous sponsor will spend the rest of his life in a mental institution. James Doerr Jr. is committed after being found not guilty by reason of mental disease or defect in Brown County Court on charges of first-degree intentional homicide and mistreatment of animals causing death. Doerr stabbed his AA sponsor and the man's dog to death in January of 2025. Doctors found him to be mentally incompetent at the time of the crime. He will serve a 3-year prison term on unrelated drug charges before his commitment will begin. A Wautoma woman is accused of killing her boyfriend. Crystal Masiaga is charged in Washera County Court with first-degree intentional homicide. Masiaga allegedly shot the man in a 19th Avenue home on July 9th. According to the criminal complaint, the victim had sent messages to family and friends saying that he feared for his life. Masiaga faces life in prison if convicted. Coming up after the break, the latest on immigration and customs enforcement actions in Milwaukee. WHB1 News time is 7:34.
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17: The Department of Homeland Security reports Immigration and Customs Enforcement agents made 57 arrests in Wisconsin from June 29th to July 1st. Congresswoman Gwen Moore of Milwaukee opposes the immigration enforcement efforts.
21: They're snatching up and kidnapping people, some of whom don't even have parking tickets, much less any other criminal activity. They're trying to meet quotas.
17: According to DHS, many of those detained have criminal records, including sexual assault, drug trafficking, and fraud. DHS also states its agents will not comply with the city's ordinance prohibiting law enforcement from wearing masks, calling it unconstitutional. A Milwaukee man will spend 9 years in prison for providing drugs to a Fond du Lac overdose victim. Don Odden is also sentenced in Fond du Lac County Court to 6 years on extended supervision for second-degree reckless homicide. Odden sold fentanyl to a woman found dead in her North Brook Street apartment in January of last year. And the Wisconsin Elections Commission reminds voters not to bet on elections. Reporter Raymond Newbert tells us why.
23: With the August primary a month away, commissioners issued a warning to anyone who wants to place bets with online gambling services like Polymarket or Kalshi. Under Wisconsin law, betting on the outcome of an election makes you ineligible to vote in that election. Commissioner Ann Jacobs says people should be voting for the best person for the job, not to win some money. Raymond Newbert, Wisconsin Radio Network.
17: Coming up at 8:05, a Green Bay Resource Center finds a new home. I'm Landon Moore, WHB1 News.
12: Thanks, Landon. Coming up, it's Steve Balon in First Alert Weather with another First Alert Weather Day going on.
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12: Steve's here to talk about what's going on and the fact we really don't get a huge break here anytime soon, and then we add smoke to the equation. Hi, Steve.
1: Well, yay! Isn't that great? So, the only real break that we get, to use your word, is that as we go towards tonight, the humidity will come down a little bit.
12: That's good.
1: You know,
12: that's about
1: still,
12: it, though, right?
1: It's still looking very warm to hot for the next several days ahead.
12: It sure looks like it, doesn't it?
1: Oh, yeah. In fact, we are keeping that first alert weather day alive, partially because of the dangerous heat, because the further south you go, the hotter it's going to feel this afternoon. In fact, I think Oshkosh, but especially south, like down towards, say, Ripon, Berlin, Fond du Lac, even farther south, the heat index this afternoon is probably going to be close to 100 degrees. Now, as you work your way northward, it won't feel as hot this afternoon because there is a cool front coming in from the north, and that is what's going to help bring down the humidity later in the day. Right now, it is muggy, but things will change to some extent as we head towards sunset. Now, that's the sort of good news. The bad news is that this front is also helping to usher in a plume of wildfire smoke. So over the past couple days, because of our persistent weather pattern with the jet stream, some tremendous blazes have broken out in western Ontario, the Arrowhead of Minnesota, huge fires out of control. Big plumes of smoke, which are blowing south and east, and they made their way to the New England and the East Coast. And as the jet stream begins to flow in more from the northwest, those plumes of smoke are making their way into northern Wisconsin. Visibility is starting to drop closer to the upper Michigan border. And as the day wears on, you'll notice a hazy glow developing with the sun. That's the smoke aloft in the atmosphere, but it will be closer to the ground as the day wears on, especially across the northern half of Wisconsin. And the NASH Weather Service and the DNR has issued a statewide air quality advisory. And that expires at noon, but I suspect it'll be extended for a good chunk of the state. And, you know, it's going to be likely where the smoke is thick enough where air quality is going to be impacted, especially if you are somebody who deals with a respiratory illness or a heart condition. You probably want to spend a lot more time inside, not breathing in those smoke particles. And the smoke is going to hang around today, tonight, tomorrow. Perhaps on Friday it'll start to blow out of here. We'll see. But at the same time, while the smoke is moving out, we may have some thunderstorms that are moving in. We'll talk about that in just a heartbeat. All right, so here's the forecast from the First Alert Weather Center. Another First Alert Weather Day, smoky sunshine, hot again, a high near 90, but south of Fox City, the heat index early this afternoon could reach 100 degrees. North winds turning to the northeast as we go into the afternoon, 5 to 10 miles an hour. And that'll bring in a little bit of a break in the humidity tonight. Not as humid, with haze and smoke overhead. Slight chance of a thunder shower or thunderstorm. Slight chance tonight. Low of 66. Tomorrow, we keep that First Alert Weather Day alive. Haze and smoke, hot, slightly humid, a high of 89. I can't rule out a stray thunderstorm. Again, stray or isolated. So here's the extended forecast. Better chance of scattered storms on Friday, 87, partly cloudy, more humid. Very warm and humid on Saturday, 87, partly cloudy. 87 on Sunday, another very warm day, but not as humid on Sunday, partly cloudy skies. Monday, hot, more humid, breezy. Monday's high, 89. Anybody going to the opener at Air Venture, you have to keep an eye out for some thunderstorms arriving late in the day. Tuesday, a switch in the weather pattern if everything works out. As a cold front moves the region, we'll have breezy north winds, and it'll turn less humid with a more seasonable high of 80 degrees.
12: Wow.
1: I think Tuesday will have a mix of sun and clouds. Can't rule out a spotty shower, but I suspect most folks will be dry.
12: Still, that's a six-day stretch yet to go before we start to cool down at all, or not much, right?
1: Yeah, upper 80s to about 90.
12: Mm-hmm.
1: You know, I will say that very often the computer models that we use to guide us in the right direction, you know, they're helpful, but they're flawed data, why the forecast is never perfect.
12: Okay.
1: But usually we get a situation where there is wildfire smoke mixing in.
12: Mm-hmm.
1: A lot of times those computer models tend to overestimate the high temperatures.
12: Oh, sure.
1: So if your weather app, whether it be ours or somebody else's, says highs of, you know, this, that, all the way through the weekend,
12: uh-huh.
1: I wouldn't be shocked if it's a few degrees cooler.
12: Oh.
1: That said, don't get me wrong, it's still going to be very warm to hot all the way through probably Sunday and Monday.
12: Sunday, Monday.
1: Yeah.
12: And then
1: yeah.
12: we have the smoke for the next day or two, right?
1: Yeah, and, yeah. and you know what? Sometimes that smoke proves to be more stubborn than you think. Mm-hmm. So I've got smoke in for today, tonight, tomorrow. I'm optimistic it'll start okay. giving way on Friday, but this is a fluid situation.
12: Okay.
1: And so you definitely want to keep in tune to First Alert updates okay. over the next couple days, and we'll track what's going on.
12: Got it, bud. Have a good
1: yeah.
12: one. Check you
1: yeah.
12: soon.
1: You too. See you, Dave.
12: Steve Balon joining us as we continue to watch, and when that smoke starts to get in here, you'll notice it. It'll start getting that little orangish tint to it if it really gets heavy. 78, it is mostly sunny. We still have a few high clouds. And northwest at 5. Right now, let's see, 79 Green Bay, and it's 80 in Oshkosh.
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4: I'm Nicole Murray with Your Money Now. Morgan Stanley has posted record revenue and profit for the second quarter, driven by a 69% surge in equities trading revenue. The company said profit jumped 58% from a year earlier to nearly $5.6 billion. Revenue climbed 27% to roughly $21.3 billion. Zipline is growing its drone delivery business in the U.S. and has hired former Tesla, Uber Eats, and Waymo executives to help it scale up in new markets. The company is now making one drone delivery every 30 seconds, and the company said it has surpassed 2.5 million commercial deliveries to date. New York State Governor Kathy Hochul has signed an executive order banning the construction of new data centers using 50 megawatts or more of power for up to 1 year. Hochul said the main concerns are rising power costs and excessive water consumption. It is the first statewide data center ban in the U.S. Futures have risen, led by chip stocks. NASDAQ futures up by more than 100 points. Yesterday, the NASDAQ gained 162. That's Your Money Now.
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12: Okay, we just saw an update here. Wholesale prices actually unexpectedly declined about 0.3% in June, and that was when we were still seeing the drop in gasoline prices. Obviously, we've started going in the other direction here in the last week, so that number might be a little bit askew. Oil is up 51 cents right now. The Dow futures up 73, S&P up 14. NASDAQ futures up 156 is what we're seeing. By the way, I guess you could say congratulations to a mystery bidder that has purchased, I guess, a Tyrannosaurus Rex skeleton. Did you hear about Gus? Sotheby's did a auction yesterday. The 67-million-year-old fossil named Gus that was dug up, I guess, on a ranch in South Dakota. They started working on it years ago, and they meticulously managed to bring it out. Went for $50.1 million, and that beats the old record of a stegosaurus that was sold at an auction house in New York in 2024 for about $45 million. But apparently, Gus is like the primo, because they say about 61% of the skeleton was still usable. So when they started putting this thing together, I mean, it looks scary even though it's a skeleton. But Gus, I guess, is really exceptional, because they've got the jaw, they've got some teeth, they have two well-represented feet, and they even found a bone that they don't normally find, the furcula, or wishbone. You want to go in there and make a wish, you go for it.
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10: The American League blanked the National League 4-0 in baseball's 2026 All-Star Game in Philadelphia. I'm Bill Scott with sports. The 11 American League pitchers combining to allow three hits and striking out 15 National League batters. Cody Bellinger drove in a pair of runs to receive MVP honors. Brewers catcher William Contreras flew out to right field in his only plate appearance for the National League. He replaced Atlanta Braves catcher and Madison West alum Drake Baldwin, who struck out in his only plate appearance. Now, the Brewers made a roster move yesterday, sending reliever Easton McGee to the Kansas City Royals for cash. Northwoods League last night, Wausau beat Madison 12-7, Green Bay 11, Lakeshore 7, Waterloo over Kenosha 4-3, Fond du Lac 15, Wisconsin Rapids 5, and Eau Claire blank Minnesota 12-0. Edgerton's Casey Johnson edged to Austin Nason and Carson Brown to win the 47th Slinger Nationals race last night. Johnson led just three of the 200 laps around that Slinger Speedway, but they were the three that count the most. He earns $20,000 for the win, plus another $3,000 in bonus money. Basketball Badgers continue summer workouts in Madison. Coach Greg Gard and trying to build chemistry with so many young players.
11: It has to happen organically. You can't force feed it. You know, it's part of doing things together through the summer, just hanging out, more so when they walk off this court. That's something that's always a work in progress, and you're always trying to provide opportunities where they can do that a little bit more intentionally. But they've done dinners. They've been really good with the recruiting that we've done this summer, the younger guys we brought in.
10: Badgers still have an open roster spot for the upcoming season. There's a good chance they could add the 15th player by signing another international player. Bucks back in action in NBA Summer League play tonight. They'll take on the Charlotte Hornets, still looking for their first win. Bill Scott, Wisconsin Radio Network.
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26: Hello, this is intern Caleb Jankowski, and today is July 15th. In 1916, the Boeing Company is formed in Seattle, Washington. In 1929, the first airport hotel opens up in Oakland, California. In 1932, U.S. President Herbert Hoover cuts his own salary by 15%. In 1933, Wiley Post begins the first ever solo flight across the world, circling the Earth in 7 days and 19 hours. Today, the U.S. steel strike of 1959 begins. 1960 1968 is the first time where commercial air travel between the USA and the USSR is allowed. In 2012, the viral song Gangnam Style is released to worldwide success, topping charts in over 36 countries. This day in 2016 saw another hit as the show Stranger Things debuts on Netflix. To hear this again or for more information, head to WHBY.com as we celebrate America.
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12: Great song from David Bowie, 7:53, and Let's Dance. It is AM Fox Valley, the Myron Construction Studio window. I can still see, which is good. Wildfire smoke coming in a little later might shroud that just a bit, and it could be uncomfortable, so take care. I think the biggest thing aside from that is the fact it's still going to be about 90 with heat index numbers that could range around 100. I think it was in between 100 to 105 yesterday, so no bargain. And as Steve mentioned, we may have five or six more days in at least the upper 80s, close to 90, before we break this. So it's going to be a while. Hurling Clark Law Firm traffic, noticing a little slowdown going on. And it's an area that tends to get a little slow as you're going 41 southbound, going toward, this would be Ballard before you ever get to Richmond. And after Richmond, it's kind of slow, too. But then again, that's a heavy-duty construction area. Let me see if there's anything else. A little slow on 41 coming northbound as you're coming into Fox Crossing, right there by 10. That's slow, too, but not a huge, huge issue. We've been hearing a lot about, I don't even know how to pronounce it anymore, cyclosporiasis. It is this thing you need to watch out for. And even some companies are dialing back some of the products that they feel might have something to do with it as, you know, an extra bit of caution.
15: State health officials say there have been more than 600 new cases of cyclosporiasis in Michigan alone. Health officials now pointing to lettuce as a possible source of the outbreak in that state. The CDC confirming cases in 34 states, warning that cases in Michigan, West Virginia, Kentucky, and Ohio seem to have a similar source. Taco Bell saying they have voluntarily removed some ingredients at select locations as the foodborne parasite cyclosporiasis rapidly spreads across the U.S. The company stating public health officials have not confirmed a link to Taco Bell or any specific ingredient, supplier, restaurant, or retailer, adding they will closely monitor the situation.
12: Yeah, this is a cyclospora parasite. It's not like you're going to catch this from somebody else or whatever. This religiously comes from some kind of food that you consumed. They say it's you can have long-lasting bouts of explosive diarrhea leading to severe dehydration. That's one of the things that really gets to be a problem when you have diarrhea is you get dehydrated in a hurry. And they say it's particularly tough on young children, older adults, and anyone who's maybe immunocompromised. So just be careful. I know in some states, especially Michigan, my goodness, they got walloped. But it is in the state of Wisconsin now as well. And it's, I saw Celine Gounder said, the doctor for CBS News, she said, this is not a problem that consumers can solve. We just have to watch out and don't eat fresh produce that has not been cooked or can't be peeled. Okay.
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17: Green Bay City Clerk Celestine Jeffries is placed on administrative leave. That announcement comes after the Wisconsin Elections Commission ordered an investigation into the mailing of duplicate absentee ballots to Green Bay voters. Some voters in both the April general election and next month's primary election were sent two ballots by the city clerk's office.
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1: Our First Alert Weather Day continues. We've got smoky sunshine in the forecast. Wildfire smoke will give us poor air quality as the day wears on. Hot again, a high of 90. The heat index south of the Fox Cities could reach 100 degrees, but less humid tonight with a low of 66. Slight chance of thunder, otherwise haze and smoke. From the WBY First Alert Weather Center, I'm meteorologist Steve Balog.
12: And we are right on the cusp of 80. It's 79. It's 80 now in Green Bay and 81 Oshkosh. With a west-northwest breeze, which is obviously going to be, it's going to contribute to bringing that wildfire smoke in, not only from Ontario, but also what they're seeing up at the Boundary Waters area of Minnesota, where they have had wildfire season like crazy up there. And so

0: not worth the effort, we say, that's a load of crabgrass. We are Yarders.
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3: 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A complete game! Shutout from Jacob Mizorowski! 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
5: 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We'll talk a little bit more about the forecast and wildfire smoke. 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

0: In a study of more than 30,000 children published in Frontiers in Allergies, children with asthma living with cats didn't experience worse asthma symptoms or more asthma attacks than those without a cat.
1: An allegation that AI helped to illegally target employees. ABC's Jim Ryan.
2: More than two dozen former employees of Meta have filed suit against the social media giant, claiming the company used artificial intelligence in its latest round of layoffs. The plaintiffs say AI disregarded employee disabilities and pregnancies in violation of the law.
1: Astronomers have discovered a faint new world orbiting a young star that is 63 light years away. Two teams working independently with two different telescopes discovered it. Details in the astrophysical journal Letters. Chuck Sievertson, ABC News.
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5: Good morning. It's a mostly sunny 79 degrees at 8:05. I'm Landon Moore. Oshkosh wants more information on how to proceed on potential data center development. WHBY's Terry Kavark reports.
6: The city of Oshkosh adopts a resolution on a temporary moratorium on new data center development. Common Council member Alec Lefebvre, the resolution's author, says it would accomplish three things.
7: First, it begins the process of temporarily pausing new data center development for 12 months. Second, it directs staff to study the issue, determine whether our current policies adequately address the potential impacts, and recommend any changes. And third, it begins a collaborative process with Winnebago County toward what I hope can be a coordinated regional policy framework.
6: Councilmember Paul Esslinger says further study is needed. He also says constituents he's heard from have one feeling about data centers.
8: In all of the contacts that I've had from the public, emails, texts, phone calls, people on the street, I have not had one person tell me they want something like this yet. At best, they're very, very nervous regarding these types of centers, and or they just flat out say, we don't want it.
6: Six common council members voted in favor of the moratorium resolution, while one voted present. It now goes through the planning process before going back to the Common Council within 60 days. Terry Kavarik, WHBY News, Oshkosh.
5: The Oshkosh Fire Department responds to a fire that heavily damaged a building. Firefighters were called to a residence in the 200 block of Oxford Avenue around 11:15 Monday night. Smoke was found in the attic and brought under control within 30 minutes. Damages from fire, smoke, and water is estimated at $50,000. Residents were alerted by smoke detectors and evacuated safely. The cause of that fire is under investigation. A 9-year-old girl is seriously injured in a jet ski crash on Green Lake. The Green Lake County Sheriff's Office says two personal watercraft collided on the lake around 2:20 Monday afternoon. The girl was unconscious at the scene and was airlifted to UW Hospital for treatment. A 13-year-old boy was treated for minor injuries at the scene. A total of five juveniles were riding on the two jet skis at the time. The Wisconsin DNR is investigating. Coming up after the break, a Green Bay Resource Center finds a new home. WHBY News Time is 8:07.
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5: A Green Bay Resource Center finds a new home. New Day Women's Center has moved into a space in the 200 block of West Walnut Street. The center's former building along North Broadway sustained extensive damage during severe weather on June 24th and was condemned by the city. Executive Director Angela Cheslock says the new building has more to offer.
12: We only had a few choices for a new building, and it turns out that it's more space and we're going to be able to provide a lot more. So my vision is that we're going to expand and be able to just have a further reach and a deeper impact.
5: New Day Women's Center is looking to replace several items that were damaged or destroyed. A list of needed items can be found on the center's Facebook page. A Fond du Lac teacher's aide who had a sexual relationship with a student reaches a plea deal with prosecutors. Stephanie Jensen is convicted in Fond du Lac County Court on charges of child enticement and sexual intercourse with a child 16 or older. Jensen was a teacher's aide at Faith Lutheran School when she had a sexual relationship with a 16-year-old boy in the fall of 2024. She faces up to 25 years in prison when sentenced on October 26th. And final preparations are being made for next week's EAA Air Venture in Oshkosh. Spokesperson Dick Napinski says more than 6,000 volunteers are making sure everything is ready to go.
13: It's like an airplane project often says, 90% done and 90% to go. It's kind of that feeling right now. You're finding all the little things that still have to get done by next Monday.
5: This year's Air Venture runs July 20th through the 26th. We will have live broadcasts and coverage from Oshkosh throughout the week. Coming up at 8:31, the United Nation makes a monetary donation to the city of Green Bay. I'm Landon Moore, WHB1 News.
14: Okay, Landon, I have that flying story that you and I were discussing a few minutes ago, and it's pretty freaky.
5: Yeah.
14: This happened, I guess, on Friday. There was a Ryanair flight that was leaving from an airport in Greece, heading toward Germany.
5: Mm-hmm.
14: Okay? Right after takeoff, something went wrong. And apparently, they think it might be a blade in the jet turbine.
5: Yeah.
14: Broke off. And it busted a window where a passenger was right next to it.
5: Ugh.
14: The passenger started getting sucked out of the plane.
5: Ugh.
14: In fact, until people in the aisle there started, including his wife, grabbed him, his head and his shoulders were outside of the plane.
5: Jeez.
14: Yeah, think how freaky that had to be.
5: Yeah, scary.
14: But apparently the wife grabbed him, first of all, grabbed like his feet or his hips or whatever to try to stabilize and keep him in the plane.
5: Yeah.
14: And then one of the other passengers jumped in and helped to pull him back in.
5: Wow.
14: He is from Serbia. Apparently no life-threatening injuries, aside from the fact that he almost got sucked out of the plane.
5: Yeah.
14: But also just friction from like the air and things going through the air that kind of beat him up a little bit.
5: Yeah.
14: But apparently he's okay. But... just, you start thinking about that. And there have been movies and things like that where bombs have happened and people get sucked out of the plane.
5: Yeah.
14: This was completely different in almost the same way. Yikes! Okay. On that note,
15: the city that we're talking about, by the way, is Frisco, a city of about 250,000 that has experienced massive growth in the last couple of years, and there's a lot of diversification there. Now, will this area move on from it or not? That obviously remains to be seen. Like I said, but a 17-year-old losing his life, awful. A knife should never have been brought to school, though. That's the first thing.
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17: Our First Alert weather day continues. We've got smoky sunshine in the forecast. Wildfire smoke will give us poor air quality as the day wears on. Hot again, a high of 90. The heat index south of the Fox Cities could reach 100 degrees, but less humid tonight with a low of 66. Slight chance of thunder, otherwise haze and smoke. From the WBY First Alert Weather Center, I'm meteorologist Steve Baylock.
14: Yeah, you can even see it now in the Fox Cities. We're starting to get the early edges of the more significant smoke that will certainly be in here by later this morning into the afternoon, and it's already starting to penetrate a good part of the state here. We're at 80 now, so is Green Bay, 81 in Oshkosh, and starting to get a little bit of that hazy, smoky look to things. Still a northwest wind at 5, and this is something, too, to keep in mind. This wildfire smoke, because of the west-northwest winds, is going to take it all the way across to the East Coast. So Detroit, Cleveland, all the way over to, you know, Metro New York and New Jersey and other points to our east are going to feel this and smell this and taste it too.
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22: With the Bloomberg Small Business Report, I'm Nathan Hager. Small business owners may be starting to feel as good about the economy as they did before the war with Iran began. The latest index of small business optimism from the National Federation of Independent Business rose more than 2 points last month to a level last seen before the Middle East conflict drove up oil and gas prices. The question now is whether those good feelings last. About 21% of small business owners who took part in the latest survey said that inflation was their single most important problem. That's the most since October of 2024. And the net share of owners who raised their own prices jumped for a fourth straight month to 38%, the highest level there in more than 3 years. NFIB Chief Economist Bill Dunkelberg says while there have been improvements in the overall environment, high interest rates and moderate economic growth are causing owners to approach hiring and capital spending with caution. And that is the Bloomberg Small Business Report.
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26: Well, we're up across the board here. The Dow futures up 122, NASDAQ about 200 now, and the S&P 500 is up 23. The oil market also has been up most of the day. It's up about a half a dollar now. It's 79.82. And a reminder, we got a wholesale price number that was unexpectedly a little better than what we thought it was going to be. It declined 0.3%. They do feel that a lot of that was because gasoline at the time was dropping. Before now, we've seen a bit of a run-up again, and we'll see just how long that lasts and if it affects the economy through all of July or if we get a break somewhere along the way. All right, it's 8:17. One more check. In fact, we'll check the markets here in the next half hour to see how they're doing so far. It's a sports update next, brought to you by Good Guys Heating and Cooling.
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1: The American League blanked the National League 4-0 in baseball's 2026 All-Star Game in Philadelphia. I'm Bill Scott with sports. 11 American League pitchers combining to allow 3 hits and striking out 15 National League batters. Cody Bellinger drove in a pair of runs to receive MVP honors. Brewers catcher William Contreras flew out to right field in his only plate appearance for the National League. He replaced Atlanta's catcher and Madison West alum Drake Baldwin, who struck out in his only plate appearance. Northwoods League last night, Wausau beat Madison 12-7, Green Bay 11, Lakeshore 7, Waterloo down Kenosha 4-3, Fond du Lac 15, Wisconsin Rapids 5, and Eau Claire blanked Minnesota 12-0. Edgerton's Casey Johnson edged Austin Nason and Carson Brown to win the 47th Slinger Nationals race last night. Johnson led just 3 of the 200 laps around the Slinger Speedway, but the 3 that count the most. Bill Scott, Wisconsin Radio Network.
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30: I'm Jonathan Krause. Coming up at 4 o'clock, Terry Kovarik and I have the latest in WHBY news. First alert, meteorologist David Ernest tells us about a hot and smoky forecast. Zach Morris updates the World Cup semifinals. 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

0: We'll stuck with you and Huey Lewis in the news, bringing us back WHBY's AM Fox Valley. We're up to 80 degrees now, and you can see and maybe even taste and smell a little bit of that wildfire smoke already starting to come in. It'll get worse as the day goes on here. Beware, we do have an air quality alert till noon tomorrow, but don't be surprised if that maybe gets extended. I'm Dave Edwards. Oh, yeah, by the way, we still have a heat advisory until 9 o'clock tonight as well. Let me roll to Herling Clark Law Firm traffic. After you get past 441 going southbound, you're probably going to run into a pretty good slowdown or stoppage in some cases. There's maybe two accident scenes before you even get to Richmond. And it's a good mile and a half to 2 mile backup in some respects there. I'm looking to see if anyone else has a big issue, but that seems to be the worst of it. All right, so let's slow it down, take care. And if you can, take 441, go south, and kind of go around everything. I was looking today on this 15th. We are 2 weeks away from Packers training camp starting up. The 81st camp. We're back at it. I was looking at the schedule. We start out with three straight practices to finish out the month of July, 29th, 30th, and 31st. Take a day off, get back at it. Family night this year is on August 7th, if you haven't jotted that one down. That'll be family night at Lambeau. And I was looking deeper as we go here. First preseason game's at Pittsburgh. That'll be at 6 o'clock. You get an 8 o'clock August 21st game at Denver. And then you come home. Well, you'll be home anyway. You'll be home for the final preseason game of the year. And that will be with the Arizona Cardinals on the 27th. But what's interesting, too, is you will be joint practicing with those same Arizona Cardinals the day before, which is always kind of handy. You get a chance just to practice against somebody else and hit somebody other than the guy you look at every day. So keep that in mind, too. August 26th is the joint practice with the Cardinals. Who do they have a quarterback? It's Jacoby Brissett, right? I lost track because Kyler Murray's not there anymore. He's next door in Minnesota. So then the 27th is when you actually play the Cardinals, or our second and third team plays the Cardinals. By the way, the annual shareholders meeting is at 1 o'clock on the 27th of this month at Lambeau. So that'll be a day and a half, 2 days before the first practice. First training camp practice is 2 weeks from today. Beautiful thing. All right, it's 8:24. Let's quickly get to what's going on now. An adjustment's finally being made with the way ICE handles immigration enforcement, especially after two innocent people were killed in the last week.
1: Breaking tonight, the new video right here after ICE agents shot and killed a man in Biddeford, Maine. The new images of that car as it was seen circling after the man was shot. Those agents not wearing body cameras. Tonight, Homeland Security ordering ICE agents to suspend nearly all traffic stops. ABC's Victor Kendo in Maine tonight.
2: Tonight, new images of that deadly ICE shooting in Maine. The car slowly going in circles as agents chase it and finally stop it with their SUV, then pull the driver from the car. Those agents not wearing body cameras. It was the second time in a week that ICE killed a person who was not the target they were pursuing. And now DHS is ordering a pause for most vehicle stops. Sources tell ABC News ICE officers will get new training. Border czar Tom Homan says the pause will be short.
3: I wouldn't call it bumping the road. I mean, this is going to be a short-term review. Mm-hmm. So ICE feels comfortable that their agents are safe, they're doing the right thing, and get back to, you know, doing what they do best.
2: But it comes as hundreds in Maine protested the killing of 26-year-old Johann Sebastian Guerrero from Colombia.
4: Yesterday morning, they executed Johann Sebastian Guerrero in the streets of Biddeford in front of his 3-year-old daughter.
2: Daniel Boucher says he watched Guerrero die and saw his heartbroken family.
5: How hard was all of this to watch?
6: It's very hard. And his girlfriend or his wife, I don't know, I thought it might have been his sister, maybe, was across the street. Hysterical.
2: An ICE spokesman says when law enforcement tried to make the stop, the vehicle attempted to flee the scene, and fearing for public safety, an officer discharged his weapon. Maine Senator Angus King says he was told Guerrero was never the target of their operation. DHS says he entered the country illegally, but was authorized to work here.
7: And this is a young father, yeah. You know. He is like any of the rest of us, and he was just on his way to work.
8: Here in Maine, a growing memorial for Guerrero. Tonight we're learning that the officer involved in the deadly shooting was a law enforcement officer with the Department of Veteran Affairs since 2017. But according to multiple sources, he was new to ICE.
0: Okay, it's 827 weather check coming up here with First Alert Weather in just a moment or two. First, we're going to head next door to Michigan for a trip with Lamer's Tour and Travel. And Marianne, what exactly are we doing?
9: It's called Michigan Visionaries. Ooh. It's September 28th, and kind of close in Michigan, as you say, but it's all about Detroit and Grand Rapids.
0: Oh.
9: So we're talking about Henry Ford, and we're talking about Frederick Meyer, and the Henry Ford Museum, Greenfield Village, the Ford Presidential Museum, the Frederick Meyer Gardens, which you could spend days at. Just really a nice getaway, and like I said, not too far away.
0: Yeah, and it's coming up in September, but I bet these things start booking in a hurry, right?
9: Yeah, absolutely. I've been trying to do these kind of last calls where
0: yes, you have.
9: If you want a spot, you got to go now.
0: Okay, let's do it. What do we do for sign-up here on these?
9: Give us a call, 336-1976 or 1-800-236-8687. And, of course, all the tours are on the web, tours.golamers.com.
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12: Now, I think the big concern here, of course, is privacy, but that's where Apple actually has a major advantage over the competition. 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Who knows what they do with that data? Now, with Apple, they're doing things very differently.
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14: Our First Alert Weather Day continues. We've got smoky sunshine in the forecast. Wildfire smoke will give us poor air quality as the day wears on. Hot again, a high of 90. The heat index south of the Fox Cities could reach 100 degrees, but less humid tonight with a low of 66. Slight chance of thunder, otherwise haze and smoke. From the WBY First Alert Weather Center, I'm meteorologist Steve Aloff.
0: Yeah, we have hit 80 with the dew point where it's at 73. It feels already about 90 degrees, so this is nothing to sneeze at here. 82 in Oshkosh and 81 in Green Bay, and as we have been mentioning in hurling Clark Law Firm traffic, 41 southbound, essentially when you get past 441, you'll run into at least a delay. It looks like the left lane is closed due to an accident scene further up past Ballard is where that scene appears to be. But also we're starting to hear again, and we talked about this week, be careful for concrete buckling. In some places, we're already starting to get some reports of that this morning, and it just, they expand and pop, and it's a mess, and it can be dangerous.
15: ABC News, I'm Chuck Sievertson. On Capitol Hill right now, Acting Attorney General Todd Blanche facing the members of the Senate Judiciary Committee, where Senator Chuck Grassley is the chair.
16: The Senate has already judged your fitness for high office and confirmed you as the department's second-in-command. Today, we consider you for a promotion.
15: But before he can shed the acting from his title, he's expected to face hours of sharp questions, ranging from the handling of the Epstein files to the so-called anti-weaponization fund. The U.S. targeting Iranian missile launch and storage sites in the first daytime attacks since the first 5.5 months of the war. Three people are still missing after a boat sank near Alcatraz Island. One person has been killed. New numbers in the economy this morning. The producer price index, tracking prices at the wholesale level, shows they were 5.5% higher in June than a year ago. This is ABC News.
13: WHBY, covering the Fox Cities for over 100 years. Now, the latest on the Omni Glass and Paint News Center.
17: Good morning. With hazy skies, it's 80 degrees at 831. I'm Wayne Moore. The Green Bay Area School Board continues to work on the referendum question that would appear on the November ballot. The district is looking to exceed the state-mandated revenue cap by $38.5 million a year for the next 4 years for operational expenses. Chief Financial Officer Angie Robley says there is a gap between what is being spent and what is coming in.
18: Our expenditures are now not keeping up or keeping pace with revenue, so that is why we are going out for operational to close that gap.
17: A survey conducted by the Green Bay School District this spring found that 61% of respondents would support an operating referendum. Two men are in custody following a drug and weapons investigation bust in Oshkosh. Officers raided a residence in the 100 block of Cimarron Court on Monday, allegedly finding cocaine, a handgun, and an AK-47-style rifle. A 38-year-old man was arrested. He reportedly was already on extended supervision for a conviction of homicide by negligent handling of a dangerous weapon. A second warrant was executed at a residence in the 700 block of Bowen Street, where additional illegal drugs and firearms were reported. Recovered. A 46-year-old man was taken into custody there. Criminal charges are pending. Two brothers wrongfully convicted in the murder of a Green Bay bartender in 1987 are taking the city and the State Department of Justice to court. David and Robert Bintz filed a federal lawsuit this week seeking financial compensation for the time they spent behind bars. The Bintzes were convicted in the murder of Sandra Lyson, who went missing after leaving work at Good Times Bar. She was later found beaten and strangled to death. After spending nearly 25 years in prison, the convictions were overturned based on DNA evidence that showed another man likely committed the murder. The brothers claim Green Bay police detectives and a state agent willfully ignored and concealed evidence that would have exonerated them. The Bintzes were limited to just $25,000 in compensation by the Wisconsin Claims Board last year, although the board recommended the state legislature approve million-dollar settlements with them. That measure failed to pass. No court hearings are scheduled. The mother of Elijah Vu will be allowed to change attorneys as she awaits trial on charges related to the disappearance and death of her son. Katrina Bauer asked a Manitowoc County judge to change legal representation, claiming her current lawyer was not properly preparing for her trial coming up in April of next year. Bauer is charged with chronic neglect of a child with the consequence of death. Bauer left the 3-year-old Vu in the care of Jesse Vang before his disappearance in February of 2024. The boy was found dead in September of that year. Coming up after the break, the United Nation makes a monetary donation to the city of Green Bay. WHBY News Time is 8:34.
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20: 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We're, of course, talking about King David. 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
17: The city of Green Bay gets a sizable donation from the United Nation for shoreline work at Bay Beach Amusement Park. Green Bay Parks Director Dan Ditchite says the United's reached out to the city to partner on shoreline development.
22: They recently contacted us and told us that they'd like to put $100,000 towards the shoreline project at Bay Beach Amusement Park. Using the funding for the shoreline walk makes the most sense at this point, and they did agree that that meets the intent of the funding. They're definitely excited to participate in this project and be a part of it. We're hopeful we can move ahead with at least portions of that project fairly soon.
17: There is no timeline for when the money must be spent. The Green Bay City Council approved acceptance of the United Nations $100,000 gift. An October 28th trial date is set for a Michigan man accused of trafficking drugs into Marinette County. Levi Bjorkman is charged with possession of meth and fentanyl with intent to deliver as a second offense and maintaining a drug trafficking place. Bjorkman is one of 6 people arrested in December of last year for an alleged drug ring in the Niagara area. He faces up to 58 years in prison if convicted. And Schwartz's Supper Club in St. Anne's is getting some national exposure. The YouTube series America's Best Restaurants visited the Supper Club on Tuesday to film an episode. Schwartz's is consistently rated as one of the best supper clubs in Wisconsin. An air date for the episode is not known. News time is 8:36. I'm Landon Moore, WHBY News.
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14: Our First Alert weather day continues. We've got smoky sunshine in the forecast. Wildfire smoke will give us poor air quality as the day wears on. Hot again, a high of 90. The heat index south of the Fox Cities could reach 100 degrees, but less humid tonight with a low of 66. Slight chance of thunder, otherwise haze and smoke. From the WBY First Alert Weather Center, I'm meteorologist Steve Aylon.
0: You may have noticed how things have changed in just the last half hour to an hour. It was much more clear, a lot more sunny about an hour ago, and now we're getting much more hazy. And yes, smoke. 80 right now, Appleton, 81 Green Bay. It is 82 in Oshkosh. And our dew point at 73 creates a very warm, almost hot day going on again with a feels like of about 93. Yeah, and then we have the smoke. Okay, so be aware of that, and the air quality alert will go until noon tomorrow, and that's probably just a preliminary. Wouldn't be surprised if it continues. We're still trying to break things loose with that accident scene on 41 southbound. Let's see, where are we at? It looks like past Ballard is where things have been actually improving a little bit now. I noticed it looks like it's breaking up a bit, so maybe we're finally getting to where it's getting cleaned up somewhat. For a while there, we were hearing left lane is closed, and we'll get you an update as we know.
24: Ms. Fernandez, what are those tiny things?
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24: Wow.
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27: I'm Nicole Murray with Your Money Now. Wholesale prices unexpectedly fell in June as sliding energy prices helped brighten the inflation picture. The Bureau of Labor Statistics reports the produce price index posted a seasonally adjusted 0.3% decline for the month. On an annual basis, the index indicated a 5.5% inflation rate. The Treasury Department is putting top official Frank Bisignano in charge of implementing the expansion of its popular Trump accounts. The move is an expansion of authority for Bisignano, who will retain his roles as chief executive of the Internal Revenue Service and commissioner of the Social Security Administration. A bipartisan panel has ruled that billionaire Elon Musk likely broke Wisconsin law when he handed out $1 million checks to voters in the 2025 state Supreme Court election. The Wisconsin Elections Commission can choose to bring criminal charges over violating the state law against election bribery.

0: That's your money now.
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2: Okay, we're underway now. NASDAQ is up 131, the S&P 500 up 23, and the Dow's up about a dozen. As we get the trading day rolling here, oil's still moving. It's up 86 cents now at 80.20 is the latest number we have there. By the way, if I could go back and correct something, I had some old information. And when they scheduled the game with the Arizona Cardinals in the preseason, that final preseason game here is on Friday, the 28th of August, not the 27th, as I had mentioned, which I think changes that practice date, too. So sorry about that. It is the 28th of August is when we finally get a home preseason game before we head off to Minnesota to take on the Vikings in September. All right, it's 8:42 and WHBY Sports coming up.
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6: The American League blanked the National League 4-0 in baseball's 2026 All-Star Game in Philadelphia. I'm Bill Scott with sports. The 11 American League pitchers combining to allow 3 hits and striking out 15 National League batters. Cody Bellinger drove in a pair of runs to receive MVP honors. Brewers catcher William Contreras flew out to right field in his only plate appearance for the National League. He replaced Atlanta Braves catcher and Madison West alum Drake Baldwin, who struck out in his only plate appearance. The Brewers made a roster move yesterday, sending reliever Easton McGee to the Kansas City Royals for cash. Northwoods League last night, Wausau beat Madison 12-7, Green Bay 11, Lakeshore 7, Waterloo over Kenosha 4-3, Fond du Lac 15, Wisconsin Rapids 5, and Eau Claire blanked Minnesota 12-0. Edgerton's Casey Johnson edged to Austin Nason and Carson Brown to win the 47th Slinger Nationals race last night. Johnson led just 3 of the 200 laps around that Slinger Speedway, but they were the 3 that count the most. He earns $20,000 for the win, plus another $3,000 in bonus money. Basketball Badgers continue summer workouts in Madison. Coach Greg Gard and trying to build chemistry with so many young players.
7: It has to happen organically. You can't force feed it. You know, it's part of doing things together through the summer, just hanging out, more so when they walk off this court. That's something that's always a work in progress, and you're always trying to provide opportunities where they can do that a little bit more intentionally. But they've done dinners. They've been really good with the recruiting that we've done this summer, the younger guys we've brought.
6: Badgers still have an open roster spot for the upcoming season. There's a good chance they could add the 15th player by signing another international player. Bucks back in action in NBA Summer League play tonight. They'll take on the Charlotte Hornets, still looking for their first win. Bill Scott, Wisconsin Radio Network.
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3: 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Shutout from Jacob Mizorowski! A masterpiece from the Miz!
4: It's the All-Star break for the Milwaukee Brewers. 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
0: The American League does what the American League does in the All-Star game. They won. 15 strikeouts, though, by what? I think they had like 11 different pitchers that pitched in that game. 4-0, the All-Star game goes to the American League. So, you know, just kind of the way it is every year. You know, it's interesting, though. You have the Milwaukee Brewers with the second best record in baseball. And you barely knew they were even in the game yesterday. And I get it. There were circumstances, injuries, that kind of thing. And Jacob Mizorowski's just resting. But William Contreras was in there for one at-bat, and Bryce Tarang didn't, you know, other guys that maybe could have been in the game weren't part of it. It's just, I looked at the roster and I went, where are the Brewers at? All right, coming up next week, Air Venture is back, baby, July 20th through the 26th, and I know Jonathan Krause will be out there broadcasting live almost every day, but you can also just tune in for some of the great stories, and that's what it's all about. I know already thousands of volunteers have already swooped into Oshkosh to help out to make sure everything is set up. Because to put on something that monstrous, you need a lot of people that are just doing it out of the goodness of their heart. And seeing a report last night with Dick saying that 90% of it's done and we still have 90% of it to go, that's kind of the way it is. You can see the full schedule, learn more at WHBY.com. Well, the president has retreated a bit on his wanting a 20% toll on Strait of Hormuz traffic, because I think he realizes he can't do that, but things are still pretty unstable.
5: The U.S. and Iran tonight, President Trump's about face. After saying the U.S. would charge ships in the Strait of Hormuz, tonight he says that won't happen. Here's Mary Bruce.
6: Tonight, an abrupt reversal from President Trump, backing off his plans to charge a 20% protection fee for cargo passing through the Strait of Hormuz. Trump announced the plan just 24 hours ago.
7: We're going to guard it. We're going to get paid for guarding it. A lot of money.
6: Trump contradicting what his own Secretary of State said just last month.
8: No country is allowed to charge tolls or fees on an international waterway.
6: And today from the president, a full about face.
9: I don't think anybody should be able to charge a fee for the Strait.
6: Trump changing his tune after oil prices soared and American Gulf allies called to complain.
9: Kings and emirs and all of the people that we all know and we all love. And they said, we'd love to do it a different way. We'd love to invest in the United States with billions and billions of dollars.
6: No details on any commitments. But tonight, one thing is clear. The Strait of Hormuz is closed. Iran firing on multiple cargo ships and on American allies in the region. CENTCOM saying U.S. forces are now bombarding Iran, quote, degrading Iranian capabilities used to attack commercial shipping in the strait.
10: And David, we saw gas prices jump yesterday after the president announced those fees. But the bottom line, David, economists say until the strait is open and those ships start moving again, we probably won't see gas prices coming down in a real way.
0: Yeah, and the talk about all this investment and everything in the country is probably just a smokescreen for the fact that he was told, hey, you cannot levy those fees on an international waterway of this nature. It's just not going to happen. So I think a lot of the people in the region said, no, we can't do that. And that would have ran the price of crude up another 20%, which we don't need right now, especially when we are dealing with the day-to-day bills and people dealing with inflation.
11: To help us break down what the numbers mean for the economy, I'm joined now by Diane Swonk, the chief economist and managing director at accounting firm KPMG. Diane, thanks for being here again. So given those caveats on this report not showing the latest on the renewed conflict with Iran, what can we take away from this consumer price index on the ongoing battle against inflation?
12: It still is an ongoing battle. The good news is we did see that cooling, and it was more broad-based than just energy prices alone, although that did lead to declines. So we are going to see some unwinding of that in the weeks to come. But what's important is things like insurance costs for vehicles actually fell in price, and those have been coming off for some time now. That's after a major run-up during the pandemic. We saw no change in inflation after adjusting for taking out food and energy. But I think what's important is the level of prices for too many people are still too high, and we're going to see more of that inflation in the energy sector as we go forward. And so that's what's important, is that things like jet fuel costs have already gone back up. Diesel fuel has gone back up. That shows up in every single thing that we ship out there, and it's already showing up at the grocery store as well.
11: You know, Diane, today's reports show that food prices, just as you were saying, increased 3% over the past year. So how are Americans navigating paying more for everyday items beyond gas? Any concerns or warning signs you're seeing for the economy on how people are spending their paychecks every month?
12: We're getting very worried about lower and middle income households that are really feeling the squeeze of inflation. And some of it in grocery stores is everything from SNAP benefits being cut and children not getting meals to the actual, you know, GLP-1s and some people just not being as hungry as they once were. That's showing up as well. So it's hard to delineate, but we do know that the retailers we talk to, and I talk to a lot of retailers, even the big box discounters are seeing they're losing out on the discretionary spend and even people cutting back on their food purchases in order to make ends meet. More affluent households now trading down as well. We know that households that earn about $100,000 a year are now more frequenting big box discounters and off-price retailers to try to make their consumer dollar go much further.
11: Now, we saw President Trump threatening a 20% toll on cargo traffic through the strait, but then pull that back today. So how could ongoing uncertainty around the war with Iran impact the global oil market and the economy by the time we get the latest inflation report next month?
12: That's really important. If that toll had gone through, that was worth 35 cents a gallon on gasoline. So we were quite alarmed when we saw that. Doing the quick calculation is 35 cents a gallon. So we're glad not to see that. And the toll, it's even more than the tolls that the Iranians are currently charging ships going through there. So that would have been very expensive and very costly, especially for the Gulf nations that are also having to rebuild now. So that would have not been good news for consumers. But the more important issue is, like you that uncertainty. We've moved from a period where uncertainty was sort of an episodic thing, it would happen, and then, you know, like a storm, the damage is over, you do your repairs, and you can move on. What we're in now is a world where uncertainty is more endemic. It's constant.
11: All right, economist Diane Swank, thanks for your time tonight.
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16: Our First Alert weather day continues. We've got smoky sunshine in the forecast. Wildfire smoke will give us poor air quality as the day wears on. Hot again, a high of 90. The heat index south of the Fox Cities could reach 100 degrees, but less humid tonight with a low of 66. Slight chance of thunder, otherwise haze and smoke. From the WBY First Alert Weather Center, I'm meteorologist Steve Balon.
0: The wildfire smoke has already penetrated here. We're seeing it. We're feeling it. We're tasting it right now. It is 80, but with the 73-degree dew point, it already feels like it's in the low to mid-90s, which is crazy to say at not even 9 o'clock in the morning here. It is 8:57. A lot of low 80s now springing up across northeast Wisconsin, and it feels like about 92.
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17: 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You can also find real stories of how people navigated their own mental health challenges. Because once you start to address the problem,

Okay, have yourself a good Wednesday, but be careful not to overdo it with all the heat, humidity, and wildfire smoke that's all over the place now here, and will be for the next day or two, it looks like, as well. Back tomorrow morning on a Thursday AM Fox Valley. We roll out at 5.

0: data center development. That moratorium directs city staff to study the matter and make recommendations. Common Council member Alec Lefebvre, the resolution's author, says while Oshkosh needs to act locally, the city must also think regionally.
1: That does not mean that Oshkosh is insulated from this issue. Lake Winnebago is one of the defining natural resources of this region, and a large facility elsewhere in the area could still affect our shared water resources, infrastructure, utility rates, and quality of life for our residents.
0: Mayor Matt Mugerauer says he agrees with that concept.
2: To say the city of Oshkosh or even Winnebago County can effectively regulate an entire industry is absurd. Our place is acceptable zoning. The state has a responsibility for acceptable business practices and regulating industry. Those are not things that the city is able to be involved in.
0: Six common council members voted in favor of the moratorium resolution, while one voted present. It now goes through the planning process before going back to the common council within 60 days. Terry Kovarik, WHBY News, Oshkosh.
3: The Oconto County Sheriff's Office is searching for a missing woman. Elizabeth Steckbauer has not been heard from since last Friday when she reportedly told family members she was with an unidentified male at a Green Bay park. Steckbauer is believed to be in the Green Bay area or the Milwaukee area. Anyone with information on her whereabouts should contact the Oconto County Sheriff's Office. Those living in counties affected by spring flooding in Wisconsin will have more time to file their taxes. The Internal Revenue Service is extending the filing and payment deadlines for those residing in counties declared a disaster area to November 2nd. That would include residents in Outagamie, Winnebago, Waupaca, and Brown counties. Your First Alert forecast from Action 2 News is next.
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6: Our First Alert weather day continues. We've got smoky sunshine in the forecast. Wildfire smoke will give us poor air quality as the day wears on. Hot again, a high of 90. The heat index south of the Fox Cities could reach 100 degrees, but less humid tonight with a low of 66. Slight chance of thunder, otherwise haze and smoke. From the WBY First Alert Weather Center, I'm meteorologist Steve Balon.
7: Thank you, Steve. We are seeing cloudy conditions. Very hazy out there. 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

0: Hello there. Good morning. Welcome in to Focus Fox Valley. Hoping you're having the best day available to you, staying cool, staying away from the haze. We are, it's an interesting day out there, that's for sure. I want to mention, while we're talking weather for just a moment, our equipment sometimes doesn't love the heat. I mean, shocker, right? Our signal equipment, that is, doesn't really care for super hot temperatures, and we have some reports of signal issues. If that is the case for you, let us know if you're able to. You can text in. That's the easiest way. I can see that message and pass it along. Let us know which signal you're listening on, where you're listening from, and that can help our engineers pinpoint any issues as they pop up. They were heroes over the last couple of days dealing with some fixing here and there. It's just so hot, and our equipment doesn't love that. I mean, not too surprising, but if you're experiencing any issues, just let us know. Again, text in at 920-281-1150. I'm Haley Tenpass, and I'm excited to dive into our Wednesday edition of Focus Fox Valley. We have a lot of great topics for today. The return of Chef Jeff. You know, Chef Jeff's been traveling all over the world these past couple of months, and he is going to tell us a little bit about that, but we've also got some really great recipes from him. And you know what? When it's just too darn hot to cook, what do you do? We might pick his brain as well on some great suggestions in that arena. Also today, Volunteer Fox Cities, and they have brought with them the St. Vincent de Paul of the Nina Menasha area organization. We'll talk about their volunteer needs. And to kick off the show today, it's the Nina Menasha Elks Lodge 676, who celebrates 125 years of volunteerism and charitable giving. And we'll talk more about that rich history as well. This hour brought to you by Sturtevant & Associates, helping you out in the world of Medicare, financial planning, turning 65. Maybe you need advice about Medicare. Their advice is always free, and you can call them today at 920-969-1956. All right, let's dive into the rich history of the Elks. And with more than 800,000 Elks members nationwide, we are pretty proud to host about 6,000 of them here in Wisconsin. Two of those 6,000 sit in front of me today. We are welcoming to the studio Ted Lichterman from the Nina Menasha Elks Lodge 676 and Aaron Holbrook as well. The two of you, good morning.
1: Good morning. Thanks for having us.
0: Good morning, Aaron.
2: Good morning.
0: Aaron, of course, my colleague over at Insight, pitching me this story. And Aaron, I'll turn to you first because I just think the history of the Elks is so significant. We've been celebrating a lot of 100-year anniversaries in the area recently. I think I saw 120 for another organization. Elks might have the win here with 125, of course, not including our great country at 250, but 125 years, that's incredible.
2: Actually, it's the Nina Menasha Lodge that's celebrating 125 years. The National Elks Association was founded in the, I don't have the exact date, but in the 1860s, I believe.
1: 1862.
2: Yeah, so in New York City, and has been a charitable organization since those days.
0: Wow. Okay, so even more history, but the lodge itself is still very significant. Ted, tell us your role with the Elks, if you could.
1: My role at the Elks right now is kind of a leadership role of kind of presides over all the happenings within our lodge. We call it the Exalted Ruler role, very pretentious title, but I'm happy to wear it and be a leader for our group and have a good team behind my back.
0: Yeah. How would you best describe the Elks?
1: I would describe the Elks as a local charitable organization that focuses on giving back to the community through youth groups, through veterans fundraisers, and through homeless shelters as well.
0: Yeah. And has it always been the focus of the Elks to give to others and to different organizations?
1: Absolutely. And on top of that, it's been a lot of camaraderie, helping each other out, and steeped in a little bit of tradition as well.
0: Yeah. I can't help but think of Well, weddings, wedding receptions. I know there were a ton of wedding receptions back in the day that were held at Elks Lodges. Aaron, I see you nodding your head. Is that a chapter that has kind of fizzled, or tell us about that connection?
2: Well, many lodges do have club facilities and do offer rentals for things like weddings. One of the things that is an advantage of an Elks Lodge having a facility is that we have a place to go for our fundraisers. We don't have to find a place for it. So I've belonged to several different Elks Lodges over the years, and one of the advantages we had with that was getting a group to come in and hold a spaghetti dinner or hold an event. But, yeah, we do welcome, some lodges do welcome non-members through facility rentals.
0: Yeah, I remember hearing stories of people who got married at the lodge or had their wedding reception at the lodge back in the 80s or the 70s or even earlier, right? Just things you remember hearing growing up. So very cool.
2: Sure. I'm pretty sure the first time I stepped foot in an Elks Lodge was for a wedding.
0: See?
2: And I've been a member for 25 years. So
0: anybody out there have their wedding reception at a local Elks Lodge? I'd love to hear it. 920-281-1150. But the lodge itself, again, meant to gather, meant to be a place for everyone to be at. Let's talk about the history of Nina Menasha and that lodge, 125 years young. Ted?
1: Sure. The history of the Nina Menasha Lodge. Yeah, it's been founded for like 125 years ago. We've had several building changes. I know that Nina was established first, I believe, and then a Menasha Lodge was established first. Is that right, Aaron?
2: So it was originally located on Main Street in Menasha, and then it relocated to Mill Street in a building that no longer exists, but it was four or five stories in downtown Menasha. And then most recently we moved in 2001 to the current building behind Luigi's on Doty Island in Menasha. And, you know, it's the lodge has varied in size. Right now our membership is around 65. But it's been big enough that at one point I believe we hosted a national convention in Nina. I've seen some pictures of the parade from the national convention, and those are always interesting because they're, you know, from the 20s and 30s.
0: Wow.
1: One of my favorite photos in our lodge is old downtown Menasha and people on horse and cart, and you see a Benevolent Protective Order sign, Elk 676. I was like, it goes that far back. It's fantastic.
0: That is cool. What do you know about those earlier decades of service, of camaraderie? Any stories passed down, or how would they celebrate, gather?
1: From what I understand, during the founding of the Elks Lodge, it was based off of a art and bardic group who were really trying to look out for each other. And sure enough, they pulled their money together, say, look, if anything happens to one of us, we know that our families are going to be safe. Mm. And sure enough, eventually someone had passed away in an accident, but their family members were taken care of through the Elks Lodge.
0: That's amazing.
2: Sure. At the local level, we keep a history of the lodge in several ways. One of the ways is that we have a record of everyone who is ever a member and their date of death, and we do observe a memorial service for each person as they pass on, as for each member. We do have a lot of historical documents. Our building's not real huge, so we don't get them out very often. But we have some things hanging that, like the old photos and things that people can come and view at our event in July.
0: Wow. If walls could talk, too, I'm sure they'd have endless stories. All right. I got a text from my dad during this segment because I was hoping they'd be listening, and they are. My parents had their wedding reception at the Menasha Lodge in 1987.
1: Wow.
0: My grandpa was a member. So Bob Petz was a member of the lodge. So, Aaron, yeah, jot that down. I'd love to see your records if you got them.
2: Yep, I'm definitely making a note of that.
0: Yep. All right, we'll follow up, and we'll bring you more of this rich history, and we'll talk again about some special events coming up where you can see the impacts of Menasha, Nina Menasha Elks Lodge 676, and we will also talk about some of the ways they've given back, endless organizations, food programs, scholarships, chips, dinners. We'll tell you about those after the break. It's WHBY.
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0: 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Of course, you'll find them at 500 North Commercial Street in Neenah. And my goodness, did I miss who I'm talking with today? I think it's Carl. Is it Carl?
10: Nope, it's Eric.
0: It's Eric. See? Oh, I missed it. I was going to just go and guess. Hello to you, Eric. Good morning.
10: Good morning. Sometimes this live ad creeps right up on us, so I'm guilty of that as well.
0: I'll blame the heat. You can blame it on everything.
10: Yeah. Mm-hmm.
0: All right. Well, what's going on over there in the world of Sturdivant and Associates?
10: Well, we're into the certification season, which means, you know, you can expect in the next 30, 45 days, anybody in the Medicare world is going to start getting solicited, lots of stuff in the mail, you know, phone calls seem to be happening more. What we want to always try to do is simplify the overload of the information coming for people. Most of them in the Medicare world have an idea already how all this stuff works, but there's always that temptation of, you know, better benefits, better plan. The temptation usually comes from somebody outside our area, like a national marketing firm or something like that. So really just making sure as we come into this world of the AEP busy season, I know it's a couple of months away, but it does start ramping up. Make sure people are, you know, ask questions now. We don't have to wait until we're into the, you know, into the thick of things where we're crazy busy. We'll still get back to you. We'll still answer your questions. But, you know, if you start getting the stuff now, we want to simplify that information for you. So we can always break it down and say, this is how this works. You know, we'll go over anything with people. You know, we'll compare plans. We'll do stuff like that just to make sure they are set and ready to go for tomorrow and next week and, you know, the following year.
0: Yeah, you want people to be confident, and education is key. Knowledge is power, right, as they say.
10: No, it is power, and the ever-changing, this world changes a lot. So, I mean, you got to kind of keep your foot on the gas, looking, searching for that knowledge, I guess, and the power there. Yeah.
0: Yeah. All right. Well, if people do want to follow up, Eric, or if they want to just simply make sure that they're confident in their choices, how do they connect with Sturdivant and Associates to make that clear?
10: They can call us anytime at 920-969-1956.
0: Perfect. All right. Anything else to add on this hazy hot day here, Eric?
10: You know, now that you mention it, I'm going to go a little public service announcement here, and I'm gonna reveal some of my past working history. So I spent about 15, 16 years in the heating, venting, and air conditioning world.
0: Mm.
10: Public service announcement. I was a service technician as well. So there's some of my prior history. Make sure your furnace, if you have a forced air heating system, make sure you change the filters if they're dirty. If you have anything around your outside unit, your central air conditioning unit, clear it away, weeds, you know, debris, lawn furniture or something sitting up against it, and very lightly take your hose and wash off all the wonderful cottonwood that seems to suck into those air conditioners, because that can shut those systems down, and we do not want we want our air conditioners to work when it's this hot out.
0: You know, that's a wonderful public service announcement and something I'm jotting down myself to check and make sure of.
10: Simple stuff, but I'm going to say 75% of our service calls were plugged furnace filters. So
0: wow.
10: Change your filters and make sure your outside unit is clear.
0: All right. A man of many talents. Thank you, Eric. And we appreciate your insight in both of those topics on this Wednesday.
10: Yep. I'll take calls on either Medicare or HVAC stuff, I guess. So call us here. Yeah.
0: Oh, we'll tell you the number. It's 920-969-1956. That's Sturdivant & Associates at 500 North Commercial Street in Neenah.
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0: Welcome back to Focus Fox Valley. Does your family have ties to a local Elks Lodge? Mine does. We are talking, though, specifically with the Nina Menesha Elks Lodge 676, excuse me, observing 125 years of volunteerism and giving and give back and camaraderie. We have Ted and Aaron in studio with us talking through just the work of this organization and the celebration that's planned for later this month. But Ted, I would love to ask about some of that giving and the ways that the Elks show up in the Nina Menesha and Greater Fox Cities area.
1: Yeah, absolutely. We do a lot of fundraising through the Boys and Girls Club. We do support scout troops in our area, veterans homes, food pantries. We've kind of, with our history and our records, we've gone through the past 125 years, and we've calculated that we've donated over $1.5 million back to the Nina Menesha community. So that's another reason to celebrate.
0: That's significant. And how does your local chapter kind of fit into the greater mission of the Elks as well? I know they have a lot of wonderful spots across the country or different charitable giving that might be more of a nationwide or even a statewide effect.
1: Yeah. I think about every state in the Wisconsin Elks or in the Elks Association kind of has a state major project, and our state major project is Camp Wabik. It's just outside of Baraboo. It's a special one-on-one respite camp for children with special needs, and I was recently visited there, and we've helped over 160 kids so far this year, and they're hoping to do another 160 more. And that's just so special to see, you know, those who might not be able to usually get to go and have a wonderful camping experience.
0: Absolutely. And for families, seeing probably the joy on their kids' faces, absolutely, to be able to experience that too, that means everything.
1: Yep.
0: Wow. Again, a lot of giving. You see them pop up in different charitable activities. Scholarships, also a huge way that the Elks give back. Aaron, what can you tell us about that chapter of your giving story?
2: Other than the federal government, the Elks are probably the largest scholarship organization in the United States. They annually give a few hundred scholarships. And then within the state of Wisconsin, we work within the national scholarship structure, and we also awarded additional scholarships. So we give probably about 24 scholarships a year to Wisconsin students alone. And then some of those students are actually getting scholarships from a national organization.
0: Amazing.
2: Much of our charitable activity is funded through the Elks National Foundation. And the Elks National Foundation was established in 1928 with $100,000. And we continue to contribute to it over the years, but showing how compounding interest can work, that ENF Foundation is now worth about $800 million. Sorry.
0: You keep selling yourself short here, fellas.
2: Yeah, it's $800 million. And so what happens is they give charitable grants to local lodges, and we can turn around and spend those in the communities. So a lot of our activities we support with our own donations and our own volunteer time, but then we can leverage some money from the National Foundation. Last year we received over $10,000 in grant funds from the National Foundation that went to charities just in our community that we connected with. So
0: that's fantastic. I am curious about how one becomes an Elk. Are there any rules that associate with it, and how does one become an Elk?
1: Be an American citizen, I believe.
2: And over the age of 21.
1: Yes. No, if you're interested, please stop by our building. You can also visit elks.org or wielks.org for wisconsinelks.org, and just kind of see more what we're about and see how else you might want to get involved. If there's not a lodge in your area, you could still be a part.
0: Very cool. And people have, I think, often wondered about what a lodge might look like or the happenings that occur in that space, especially in Nina Menesha, and you have an opportunity for them to see it firsthand. What's coming up on July 26th?
1: Well, July 26th, obviously we're celebrating our 125th. We'll have music by Delta X there. We'll have food, raffle baskets. We'll have a bar available as well.
2: People are welcome to bring lawn chairs. The music will be outside. We do have inside seating in case it's hot or rainy. and it is, you know, normally our club facility is open to members or invited guests, but an open house that we do maybe about once a year, this event is welcoming everybody. And we really love to have people come and see what we're doing. You know, if you've got a charity you want us to help, come and make a pitch that day.
1: Absolutely. I'd love to hear it.
0: Yes, I'm sure they would. And if people do want to see if the Elks can support their mission, maybe they're not able to make the event, what does the process look like to receive funds possibly?
1: It's basically getting in contact with one of us, and we, from our grant money from like the ENF and all the other places we receive those benefits, we'll kind of see how can we fit that in and how we can support you, whether it's through financial means or just being there to show up and help out.
0: Perfect.
2: So I would suggest they go to wielks.org, wielks.org, and there is a list of lodges in the state of Wisconsin there. And the way to start is by contacting the lodge that's closest to you. In this area, it can be a little confusing because we have lodges in Kaukauna and Appleton, Nina, Menasha. But just reach out to one of those lodges, and they will put you in touch with someone that can help you.
0: Very cool. Well, thank you both for stopping by and telling us more about this rich history and a connection for myself. I will also note July 26th, that's my Grandpa Bob's birthday, the date of this corn roast. I know.
1: Oh, my gosh.
0: Goose pimples over here. So cool connection there. And just glad that we can learn more about this organization and the give back here in the community. Thank you both.
2: Thank you.
0: All right. We'll pause and walk together in the Midwest Garden. Here is Rob Zimmer.
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4: All this week on In the Midwest Garden, I'm talking about the native wildflowers of July. At their peak now, so many stunning colors, forms, textures, shapes, and sizes make native wildflowers a popular choice. In addition to the milkweeds that are obvious choices for monarchs as host plants, a number of other beautiful native wildflowers serve as nectar sources for these regal butterflies. The more variety we can plant at home, the more butterflies we will draw. Culver's root is an excellent July-blooming native wildflower for monarchs. This native plant features tall, slender spikes of white blooms in a snake-like form. In full bloom, this is an amazing plant for monarchs as well as other butterflies and hummingbirds. Wild bergamot is one of our native bee balms and a soft, beautiful lavender. As it blooms throughout the summer season, its long, slender, tubular flowers that form a crown-like cluster at the tip of the stem attract numbers of monarchs and other butterflies. Anna's hyssop or agastache is another excellent native wildflower for July and August. This plant features numerous spikes of beautiful blue blooms loaded with rich nectar. Joepi weed and ironweed are two other must-have plants for the pollinator garden. Beginning their long bloom season in July, sometimes lasting into October, the large fuzzy flower heads of both plants are extremely attractive to monarchs. Blazing stars, tall slender spikes of purple, are also excellent for monarchs. One particular blazing star called meadow blazing star is said to give off a pheromone similar to the monarch's breeding pheromone, attracting large numbers of these beautiful butterflies to their purple blooms. I'll have more to come on native wildflowers of July all this week on In the Midwest Garden.
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0: Welcome back, Focus Fox Valley, joining you at 11:40 on this Wednesday. Say, I mentioned our signal earlier in the show and some weather disruptions, and it's like our engineering team heard me mention that, and they passed along an article I thought I'd quick mention that when weather can actually bend FM signals, and it's called tropospheric propagation, and it's the most common, quote, oddity in FM. And we've gotten this question, what happened to your station? Did you go off the air? And everything's cool at our transmitter site, but sometimes if your station's primary coverage area is a tropospheric band, the opening can be intense enough to produce interference on the same frequency. So, anyways, thought I'd pass that along because there's a little science involved in this as well. So, sometimes you can turn on your car radio and maybe you're hearing a signal from a different community, and that's again that tropospheric propagation. So thought I'd pass that along. If you want to read the article for yourself, text weather to 920-281-1150. Very fascinating. All right. Also fascinating, always, the world of volunteering. And Melissa Jagodinsky joins us once again, Chief Operations and Programs Officer with Volunteer Fox Cities. Hello to you, Melissa.
1: Hi, Haley. Hi, everybody out there.
0: Hello. It's hazy out there.
1: It is. It stinks, too. Yeah. I'm starting to smell it a little bit. And you know, just walking out of the office today, and I was like, wait, what is that?
0: What is that? Brightening our day, though, we have some sandhill cranes outside. Mm-hmm. So, hello to the sandhill cranes visiting us. We might be distracted, but they're here. They're there. All right. Also here, also there, some guests that you've brought in today. Tell us about the nonprofit you wanted to welcome to our show today.
1: Yeah, so we have some wonderful folks from St. Vincent de Paul, Nina Menasha, with us today. And they're here to talk about all the exciting things happening in their world at St. Vincent de Paul.
0: All right, we've got Jess Darnell and Ana Calzada Vera. Good morning. How is everyone doing today?
2: Good afternoon. Doing well now that we're in here and out of smog, it feels like, and the heat.
0: Yes. Well, my goodness, St. Vincent de Paul, for me, I think of this space and I think that's where I sometimes go to treasure hunt, right? And I'm hoping a lot of other people have those same feelings. Remind us where you're located and where you're nestled here in the area.
3: Sorry, we're located in Nina, 1425 South Commercial Street. We're kind of in that plaza, like behind Tom's. So as long as you're going down Commercial Street, almost heading towards Pick and Save, you'll see Tom's and then our Capital Credit Union as well, and you can take a right into the plaza and you'll see us.
0: Can't miss them. Yeah. What people might not realize, though, is beyond, of course, the shopping experience that many of us take in once in a while, you are a nonprofit that is really looking to serve people. Can we talk about the history of St. Vincent de Paul in our area and your chapter's history first and foremost?
2: Absolutely. I believe the Nina chapter opened in 1922. So they've been around for a long time. Everyone knows, like you said, the thrift stores. Mm-hmm. I go into a new town and I'm like, oh, they have a St. Vincent here. All right, this is going to be good.
0: Yep.
2: But it exists for a reason. And honestly, I didn't know for a very, very long time. So they are volunteer-driven, professionally supported. And the mission is to help those in crisis. So they have a variety of programs. It can be from emergency assistance for utilities all the way to they have a beds program, free or reduced brand new beds for those in the community. It can be a past due rent or mortgage, home repairs that insurance is not covering. You never know what can happen. And they will take each case individually and go in and do a home study, a home visit, and assist where they can. Also, giving referrals elsewhere in the community if needed.
0: Wow, that's a huge support need. And I would imagine takes a mighty team. What does the team look like at St. Vincent de Paul in Nina Menasha?
3: So it's mostly volunteers than staff. Like, there's only 20-ish of staff and, like, over 100, 200 maybe volunteers coming in and out depending on the day.
2: Active volunteers active, on the daily.
0: On the daily.
2: So I almost didn't want to throw these numbers out here because I want people to hear, oh, they've got it. They're good. They don't need me. That's not the truth. We didn't speak of the last portion that is newer to our location, and that is Vinny's Pantry. So that's another program that was launched in 2021. And 2 years ago, oh, there are our friends, the Cranes. 2 years ago, almost three, we're coming up on 3 years, they were able to buy the adjoining building and expand our pantry services. When it was in the store, it can be very cumbersome. You have shoppers and people waiting in line. It didn't give dignity, right? If someone's trying to buy a couch, per se. So, very blessed to operate a pantry 3 days a week, four sessions, a weekly pantry that serves Nina and Menasha.
0: Fantastic. And I think that might not be something the general public even realizes are coexisting. You know, the thrift store space, of course, and then this pantry space. You mentioned 3 days a week. How does that operate? And do you have numbers on how many might have been served on a weekly or monthly basis at the food pantry?
2: Sure. Well, just as an example, last week in 1 3-hour session, we're serving 150 families.
0: Wow. Mm.
2: Now times that times four. And then think holiday seasons as well. Things ramp up. So the reason it matters is, you know, we think Nina, Menasha, we're good. We're fine. No. The number of kiddos in the Menasha School District that get free and reduced lunch, 57.8%. Mm. Right? Nina, 34.7%. Mm. Also, if you look at the ALIS numbers, so that's an acronym we use in the nonprofit space. I'm sure you're well familiar. But it is Asset Limited Income Constrained Employed. So meaning regular Joe Schmoes who are working their jobs and because of the rising costs barely making it, those numbers would shock you. 38% of household families in our county. So there's a need, right? You know, I feel it when I go to the grocery store. You know, you feel it. These are the seniors that are choosing between medication and food. These are the disabled living in a group home. These are the single parents that have a few children, right? And trying to pick which bill to pay today. We all feel it when we go to the gas pump, the grocery store, wherever. Send that utility bill. And yet minimum wage remains the same. So when Nina, Menasha St. Vincent steps in all of those areas, it doesn't have to be a crisis. We can get ahead of the crisis through a pantry weekly.
0: All right. And I'm guessing that's where volunteers can also step up and show up. So after the break, we'll talk more about how to volunteer, how to fill out the application, the time slots available. Can you volunteer as a family? We'll give you those answers all after the break. It's WHBY.
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5: Hello, this is intern Caleb Jankowski, and today is July 15th. In 1916, the Boeing Company is formed in Seattle, Washington. In 1929, the first airport hotel opens up in Oakland, California. In 1932, U.S. President Herbert Hoover cuts his own salary by 15%. In 1933, Wiley Post begins the first ever solo flight across the world, circling the Earth in 7 days and 19 hours. Today, the U.S. steel strike of 1959 begins. 1968 is the first time where commercial air travel between the U.S. and the USSR is allowed. In 2012, the viral song Gangnam Style is released to worldwide success, topping charts in over 36 countries. This day in 2016 saw another hit as the show Stranger Things debuts on Netflix. To hear this again or for more information, head to WHBY.com as we celebrate America.
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0: Welcome back. Have you thought of volunteering today? Maybe something you can set a goal for in the next couple of weeks. Volunteer Fox Cities can help with that. And a great spot to consider giving of your time and energy is St. Vincent de Paul in the Nina Menasha area. We have Jess and Anna with us today talking through the amazing ways you can give back, be it through their clothing center and thrift store, or perhaps the food program that Jess was telling us all about. And I want to talk more about this volunteering. How many different ways can people volunteer, first and foremost, with St. Vincent de Paul?
1: That's funny, because it's endless. So we truly believe that there's a space for everyone. So basically our motto is tell us what you enjoy doing and we'll find it for you.
0: Cool.
1: Right? So if it is client facing, we can do that in a lot of different capacities. If you just like sorting, well, we have a lot to sort, my friend. Say you enjoy tinkering with electronics, so we have that as well. If you're really sociable, possibly a cashier. The list goes on and on.
0: That's amazing. And in the food pantry as well, what are ways you can assist in that space?
1: So again, it takes a lot of food and a lot of manpower. Again, we are volunteer driven, volunteer led. So that is everything from transport to unloading to sorting, all the way to the front of the house where we need greeters. We need people to check in. We also need those to check out, stocking shelves, just making coffee. So those numbers that I talked about, they can seem, you know, really, really hard to wrap your brain around. But we just need people to come in and be themselves. If you just want to love on some people with children, right? If you want to volunteer to be Santa on Christmas and we can take pictures with children and their families, you come on in and be Santa. So just come talk to us and we will plug you in where you fit. Again, it's such a diverse group. There's something for everyone.
0: It sounds like you're just looking for helpers and people with hearts for others, and you've got a space for them to love on people.
1: Absolutely. I will tell you one need. We need Saturday morning volunteers for the food pantry. Summer Saturday mornings are tough, right? So we're all on vacay. We're out enjoying our time. So it's 3 hours, even once a month, 3 hours once a month. What do you have to lose?
0: That's really not that bad. And I'm thinking of families, too, teenagers who have service hours. Can families volunteer at St. Vincent de Paul?
1: Absolutely. It's one of my favorite stories is one of our volunteers that brings his whole family in, and his granddaughter serves as well weekly. So it's a generational family of serving, and it's beautiful.
0: That's wonderful. Okay. And I also want people to know how to donate items to St. Vincent de Paul, too, because that's also a way you can serve their mission in the food pantry space. What type of items do you collect and would be welcomed and appreciated?
1: For food pantry donations, non-perishables, right? You can always get in touch with us as well. If you happen to have something that is not, you know, we would make a plan accordingly. But just for the average household, anything non-perishable that you have. For homes, there is, you know, obviously clothing. Women's clothing is the big thing, right? But household goods, electronics. There are some stipulations what we can repurpose and what we can't. It's not any different than any other thrift store. So, and Anna can talk about that if you want donations, household items.
2: Yeah, we on our website, too, there's like a list of what we can take and what we can't take. What we can and can't. But a lot of what we get, we try to, like, get out on the sales floor because we also do vouchers for the store. So, like, if people are in need of certain items or, like, clothes, housewares, we try to help them, and they can shop like a normal person and they don't have to, like, be afraid of, like, paying for it and stuff like that.
0: Yeah, I love that about the voucher program for, you know, finding clothing. And back-to-school season's coming up, so as you're maybe looking through closets, seeing what doesn't work from your child's size from last year, might be something you can consider giving and passing on to others at St. Vincent de Paul.
1: In all sizes, all ages, you know, professional clothes for people going to interview, all the way down to the baby clothes, right?
3: All of it.
1: Anything else? Yeah, go ahead. Another thing, you know, not everybody can volunteer their time. So we're always looking for partners to partner with us if you'd like to become a monthly donor as well.
0: Perfect. Well, let's give out a website if people want to support or look into volunteering. Obviously, the Volunteer Fox Cities website, Melissa.
3: Yeah, volunteerfoxcities.org. You can click on the volunteering tab on the in the upper left corner, and it will bring you to multitude of different buttons you can click on if you're looking for group volunteer opportunities, youth volunteer opportunities, court order volunteer opportunities. The list goes on.
0: It goes on and on. Well, Jess and Anna, thank you so much for your time today as well, the work that you do. I will just also note, if you are a resident and need assistance, I have a phone number you can call. I'll toss that out there, 920-729-4571. And St. Vincent de Paul might be able to help you out. Thank you both for being here.
1: Thank you.
2: Thank you.
0: All right. See you in a couple weeks, Melissa.
3: See you then.
0: That's Focus Fox Valley. And still to come, your local and ABC News updates. And Chef Jeff is here in hour number two. What are we cooking? Ooh, it's hot out. We've got some solutions for you. And a steak butter recipe. Yep. We'll tell you all about it after the break.
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5: 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First alert weather, heat, humidity, and still some smoke, too, coming up.
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11: From ABC News, I'm Michelle Franzen. Heated confirmation hearings underway for two of President Trump's picks to head the most powerful law enforcement and intelligence agencies. Acting Attorney General Todd Blanche, who is the nominee to become the next AG, pushing back on criticism over the Justice Department's IRS settlement deal with President Trump that led to the creation of the so-called anti-weaponization fund. ABC's Jay O'Brien with more.
12: John Cornyn said, is there anything in writing foregoing the plaintiff's ability, the president's ability in this case,

0: Senator, I'm not an election denier. Joe Biden was certified as the president of the United States.
1: In San Francisco, a search and rescue operation continuing for three people still missing after a boat began sinking near Alcatraz Island. ABC's Trevor Ault is in San Francisco.
2: Coast Guard racing to the scene, but by the time they arrived, the bottom two levels of that three-level cruiser were underwater. It's unclear if anyone was wearing a life vest. One passenger rushed to shore was later pronounced dead. 13 passengers were safely rescued. Three people were taken to the hospital with injuries.
1: Officials say 20 people were on board and were relatives from the same family. The producer price index, that tracks what wholesalers pay before the goods reach consumers, fell 0.3% in June. That was a bigger drop than expected. 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
1: Michigan officials issuing air quality alerts that stretch across the state and into other states due to toxic smoke from more than 800 wildfires burning in Canada. An orange haze impacting people in Minnesota, too, along with Niagara Falls. ABC's Ginger Z has more on wildfires burning here in the U.S.
6: Wildfires triggering thousands of evacuations in northern Minnesota. And out west, hot and dry conditions are supercharging flames in Napa County. Firefighters bulldozing fire lines to keep the combustion contained.
1: The CDC confirms cases of cyclosporiasis in 34 states as thousands come down with the intestinal illness. Michigan at the center of the parasitic infection with 400 more cases, health officials say, that were confirmed since yesterday. Cases in that state alone topping 3,000. Now a popular fast food chain announcing it's voluntarily removing some items as a precaution. Here's ABC's Stephanie Ramos.
7: Taco Bell saying they have voluntarily removed some ingredients at select locations as the foodborne parasite cyclosporiasis rapidly spreads across the U.S. The company stating public health officials have not confirmed a link to Taco Bell or any specific ingredient, supplier, restaurant, or retailer, adding they will closely monitor the situation.
1: Michigan health officials this week say early results of testing may point to lettuce or produce as a potential source. I'm Michelle Franzen, ABC News.
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11: At 12:05, it is mostly sunny, hazy with wildfire smoke, and 89. Good afternoon, I'm Jonathan Krause. The Village of Greenville adopts a one-year moratorium on the development of any data centers. The Village Board adopts a resolution that bars construction or zoning applications for a data center greater than 10,000 square feet in size. Village officials say they will use the time to develop zoning ordinances pertaining to data center location. Federal disaster unemployment aid is now available in parts of Wisconsin hit by flooding. Sean Maloney has the details.
12: The Wisconsin Department of Workforce Development says assistance is available for eligible workers in 19 counties and the Oneida Nation impacted by severe weather between April 13th and April 23rd. The program provides temporary income support for people who lost work and who don't qualify for regular unemployment benefits. Eligible applicants include self-employed.

0: affected workers and those unable to return to work because of storm damage. Anyone seeking assistance must first apply for regular unemployment benefits. The deadline to apply for disaster assistance is August 31st. Sean Maloney, Wisconsin Radio Network.
1: Meanwhile, those living in counties affected by spring flooding will have more time to file their taxes. The Internal Revenue Service is extending the filing and payment deadlines for those residing in counties declared a disaster area to November 2nd. That would include residents in Outagamie, Winnebago, Waupaca, and Brown counties. Kaukauna police respond to a neighborhood in back-to-back days. Officers began investigating a civil complaint at a residence in the 900 block of Greenio Street around 9 o'clock Monday morning. Ann Nowak lives in that area.
2: I heard three loud bangs and looked out my window and saw that there were three or four police officers and a vehicle with seven or eight people standing in the street trying to see if someone was home across the street.
1: Kaukauna police left the neighborhood around 3 o'clock Monday afternoon, then returned around 10 o'clock Tuesday morning to continue their investigation. No arrests have been made. The Oconto County Sheriff's Office is searching for a missing woman. Elizabeth Steckbauer has not been heard from since last Friday when she reportedly told members she was with an unidentified male at a Green Bay park. Steckbauer is believed to be in the Green Bay area or the Milwaukee area. Anyone with information on her whereabouts should contact the Oconto County Sheriff's Office. Brown County is looking to partner with a private company to manage Green Bay Austin Straubel International Airport. A proposed agreement would have Vantage Group oversee operations at a cost of $950,000 a year. Supervisor Patrick Evans of Green Bay says GRB is not matching the success of another local airport.
3: We can see what Appleton and Outagamie is doing. I mean, they're doing great. And, we're not. And we need to step up our game a little bit.
1: As part of the management agreement, the airport director, assistant director, and marketing and communications manager positions at GRB would be eliminated. The Brown County Board votes on the deal tonight. A Ripon man is accused of trading child pornography on the Internet. The 72-year-old was taken into custody at a home along State Street Tuesday following an Internet Crimes Against Children Task Force investigation. Criminal charges are pending. And work has officially started on Wisconsin's first Buc-ee's. Reporter Raymond Newport has the latest.
4: It's not much, but over the weekend, fences went up and a driveway was laid down at the work site in Oak Creek. Crews are starting groundwork ahead of the main build-out, which is set to start in August, with construction expected to be completed in 2028. The 73,000-square-foot travel plaza will feature 120 gas pumps as well as EV chargers. A proposed Buc-ee's in the Madison suburb of DeForest has stalled out over funding and zoning. Texas-based Buc-ee's has 56 locations, mostly in the U.S. South and West. Raymond Newport, Wisconsin Radio Network.
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8: Our First Alert weather day continues. We've got smoky sunshine in the forecast. Wildfire smoke will give us poor air quality as the day wears on. Hot again, a high of 90. The heat index south of the Fox Cities could reach 100 degrees, but less humid tonight with a low of 66. Slight chance of thunder, otherwise haze and smoke. From the WBY First Alert Weather Center, I'm meteorologist Steve Baylor.
9: Thank you, Steve. Yes, very hazy out there. 89 degrees. 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

0: afternoon. Hey, everybody. Welcome in. Focus Fox Valley continuing on this Wednesday. We're glad you're with us, hopefully listening from a air-conditioned space. And goodness, this weather not giving us much of a break. Certainly dealing with the heat, but the wildfire smoke is another factor in all of this. And I knew it was coming, but as you look outside, it's very smoky sunshine for certain. And we'll talk more with Nolan Kane about the extreme heat and the air quality that's not so great right now. So we'll talk more with Nolan about that in this hour of Focus Fox Valley, which of course is brought to you by our friends at Hooper Law Office, who are helping to provide a pathway to your legacy. We're going to dive in to your Wednesday noon hour, though, with a guest that has been out sightseeing the globe and back again with us here on Focus Fox Valley. Our friend Chef Jeff.
1: Good afternoon. Oh my goodness.
0: I told you I was going to play this song.
1: You did it. I forgot. I'm like, oh, she actually did it.
0: Welcome back, Chef Jeff.
1: Good afternoon. Good afternoon, everyone.
0: How you doing?
1: The prodigal son has returned.
0: Did you get lost on the way here?
1: No, I had to put it in my GPS to make sure I knew where to come. No, it was 3 months since I've been here. Yeah, and it was just
0: for good reason.
1: Accidental, really. I mean, in May, you know, I had my grilling class going on. We just couldn't find a date. And then, as you alluded to, my wife and I hosted a group to Spain for half of the month of June. So that also kind of took away most of our opportunities to get together. But here I am. I'm back. So I'm feeling missed.
0: Guess who's back? Tell a friend and text in today, 920-281-1150. Call in if you'd like to as well. We have so much to talk about. I am very curious about your culinary travels and some of the foods that might have inspired you or you'll never forget or will want to travel back to Spain to enjoy again. Tell us a little bit about the travels.
1: Well, our travels really started from my desire to keep learning. I mean, I want to learn about different cultures and be able to come back to Fox Valley Tech and apply it in my classes. And we were very fortunate to partner with our friends at Bon Voyage Boutique Travel in Neenah. And we started these excursions before COVID. We started in 2019, and then of course we lost a couple with COVID, but we've been rocking and rolling, and it's been amazing. It's been humbling. We have such good travelers. I mean, demographically, they're just wonderful people. We had 31 of us that went to Spain. We were there for 12 days. Hmm. It did get a little warm toward the end. I don't know if you were watching the global temperatures, but it got a little sweltery there. But we had four different stops. And, of course, we're exploring food and culture. I mean, that's if we're going to do a culinary tour, you know, don't take this the wrong way, but I don't need to see too many museums, cathedrals, you know, fortresses. I mean, we see some of that stuff. It's just kind of part of the deal. But, I mean, we're going there for the food.
0: Yeah.
1: You know, and we take cooking classes, and we go to vineyards and wineries and olive, dispensing facilities. We checked it all out. We went to up into the mountains where they make the hams. I mean, Spain is known for its hams. And you go into this room, and everybody on the group, they weren't watching the hams. They were looking at me and how I reacted to this room full of all these hanging hams that are just waiting to cure for everybody's pleasure. But it's absolutely delicious.
0: I picture like an old-timey cartoon character just like salivating and being very excited to be in the presence of such greatness.
1: That would be accurate. That would be accurate. You know, and the thing I'm very proud of, and I tell everybody, I'm going to tell you, I came back and I jumped on the scale like, okay, moment of truth, and I lost 4 pounds.
0: Probably sweating from the heat.
1: Well, you know, I don't...
0: All the walking, too.
1: A lot of people say that, walking, sweating. But, you know, I think the food in Europe is just different. The portions are more controlled. It's not that it's, like, low in fat and low in calories, because it isn't, you know. But it's just... I think it's just cleaner. And here in America, our portions are... they call it portion distortion, right? It's way too much. Yeah. And, you know, you go over there and it's just more reasonable. I had never thought I would lose 4 pounds, but I'm not unhappy about that because I was anticipating plus 10.
0: So. I love that for you. It actually reminds me a little bit of a lot of the tourists who have come over for the World Cup action here in the States. And they have had quite the opposite culinary reaction of, oh my goodness, these portion sizes. Oh my goodness, these different flavors. It's kind of interesting to see their perspectives on our food here.
1: I've had a lot of opportunities to work with foreign exchange students, and they say the exact same thing. Sure. It's like, oh my goodness, over here, you know, it's the food is very calorie dense, and the quantities. It's okay to eat a calorie dense food, but keep your portion real, right? You don't have to eat. I mean, if you really think about it, a lot of places we go to eat, we're getting platters. We've gone beyond the plate to the platter, you know. So anyway, not to keep bashing on American food, but
0: Could I ask about hospitality as well? Because another factor of the European tourists coming over for World Cup has been just how kind a lot of the servers and the hospitality has been here in the States. I'm curious what your experience in hospitality has been like as you travel abroad.
1: You know, I don't think I've ever been treated inhospitably. I mean, if that's kind of where we're going with this conversation, there's some distinct differences. You know, I mean, when you go to somebody else's country that speaks a different language, they don't necessarily feel compelled to change what they do to accommodate you, you know. So my Spanish is very limited, you know, so from that aspect, but I don't know if I expected them to drop everything and start speaking English. You know, I mean, there's just some distinct differences. Like, you know, if you go to a restaurant, you pay for water. Ice is very rare. I mean, you can get it, but it's very different than here. We're used to like icy cold drinks, you know, and icy cold
0: free refills
1: and all that kind of stuff. And oh my gosh, yeah. And you know, among my scourges is I do drink soda, you know, and soda is very expensive over there. I mean, a tiny little bottle was like $3. So I had to kind of wean myself, you know, off of that. But there's other things to drink like beer and wine. So I survived, you know.
0: Did you have a culinary highlight while you were there? I'm sure there were many. But was there anything that you said, I want to come back and have this exact dish?
1: Okay, well, I did make a list of things that I want to work on, you know, of course, recipes and things that are not ready for prime time as of this writing. But, you know, paella is like the national dish. And when you go over there to be part of, we were at a cooking class where the lady, the non-English-speaking lady, made this paella. The pan was probably, 40 inches across. It was just enormous. And she used about 5 gallons of stock to make this. And the key in making paella, it's a rice. For those who don't know what it is, it's similar to jambalaya. The only difference is once the rice is in, you really don't stir it. You give it enough moisture so the rice cooks, but then the bottom layer kind of fries crispy. Mm. And it's that when you serve it, you want to get to the bottom to get that crispy bottom of it. And it's usually made with either poultry and or seafood, but the paella we had over there was just really, really good. The other thing I was really looking forward to is sangria, and what we found out is that's a tourist thing. It's not really a Spanish thing at all. They're like, oh, we'll make you a sangria, but that's not really a Spain thing.
0: Interesting.
1: So you go in with these preconceived ideas, it's like, psych, you know.
0: And that's what travel is for. What travel is for. Very cool. Well, thank you, Chef Jeff. And listeners, if you've got a question for him on his travels, text it in. We do have a question coming in regarding brisket. So we'll pause here, and we'll get to your question, Doug, after the break. If you're listening to WHBY.
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0: We're back with Focus Fox Valley. 920-281-1150 is the number to join in the conversation with Chef Jeff from Fox Valley Tech's Culinary Arts Program. Douglas had a question for you, Jeff, wondering what are your tips to a really good done brisket?
1: Well, there are several. Apparently you've cooked brisket before, Doug, and you know how to cook a brisket, but everything I've been reading over the last year really reinforces what we've been doing since we competed, and that is the amount of time it rests. You need a long resting period. I rest my brisket for about 2 hours before I cut it. So if anybody is interested in the Chef's Gone Grill and competition brisket recipe, I will send it to you. Just email me at chefjeff@fvtc.edu. I don't compete anymore, so I give it out. I'm happy to do that. But my brisket procedures from the time you light the grill till you slice the brisket is 7 hours. It's an hour to get your grill up to temperature. I smoke it for two. I wrap it for approximately two until it gets to 212. And then I rest it for 2 to 3, depending on how long it took to get it done. And then when you take it out, it's still, if you wrap it properly and keep it hot while you're holding it, you can barely touch it when you slice it. But the juice is redistributed. It just makes the most fantastic brisket, in my opinion. But again, you ask the question, that's my answer, is the whole resting thing is the key. You know, if you take it right off the grill and start slicing it, it's kind of like a steak. You want to let it rest, you know, or a chicken breast, anything. Otherwise, it's just going to gush juice right off the bat. So feel free to reach out to me at the college if you guys have any questions. But like I offered, if you'd like the competition procedures, I have them all typed up. Send me an email. I'll attach it and send it back.
0: No gatekeeping here. Yeah, I love that. You're willing to share what you've learned.
1: I also have my rib recipe typed up if somebody wants that. So. Okay. Yeah, I don't. We competed for 11 years, and then when COVID hit, there were just some significant changes in everything, and that kind of put my competition days in the rearview mirror. But I still get to teach the barbecue class and all that kind of stuff. And tonight, actually, we have our local barbecue group is meeting at Nemeth's Southside Market. Yeah, 6 o'clock. Come on out. It's going to be awesome. He really puts on the dog. So we'll be apparently it'll be a little warm, but we're going to be around the grills and enjoying all kinds of stuff.
0: Jonathan chimed in here. I'm seeing Jonathan's message popping in. 4 hours rest minimum. That's what Jonathan says. Thank you, Jonathan.
1: Thank you, Jonathan.
0: He's a brisket guy. We know this. We know this. All right.
1: He and I were going to brisket off.
0: I think you should.
1: But I don't know. The gauntlet's never been thrown my direction.
0: I'd be glad to sponsor it here on Focus Fox Valley. Let us know, folks, if you think. We do have someone calling in on the phone line, 281-1150. Good afternoon. Who's this?
2: Good afternoon. This is Rick. Healy, a couple weeks ago, you had mentioned something about you got some quail eggs. And then we got into the cooking of quail. I was just wondering if Chef Jeff had time to, I'm just curious on how he would go about taking care of a quail, if it's, you know, oven at 350 or grill or whatever. So I'll hang up and listen if he has time to get into that.
0: Sure thing. Thanks, Rick.
1: Well, thank you for asking. You know, a quail is a very small piece of poultry, and I would treat it very delicately. You know, the same temperatures apply and everything, you know, how you would cook even a pheasant or, you know, even a chicken for that matter. But I would kind of do it on a similar thing. But quail is so small that it's going to cook very, very rapidly, and you can overcook it so easily. There was at least two restaurants that I worked in where we served quail. One place was stuffed, and the other one, we put it on a rack, and we just kind of roasted it until it got just a little bit crisp on the outside, and then we took it off. But like any piece of poultry, you don't want it underdone, and overdone just gets dry and chewy. So you just got to hit that sweet spot with it. But
0: yeah, I got an offer via email from a PR firm to gift me quail and quail eggs.
1: Really?
0: So I had put the question out to the listeners, should we consider this? And all of them were saying, go for it. So I will say I have not followed up on it yet. But that's just probably from lack of time more than lack of interest. So.
1: And when I've eaten quail eggs, I've eaten them raw more than I've eaten them cooked.
0: Really?
1: Yes, because they were like used as a garnish mm-hmm. over a tartare or yeah. something like that.
0: So. Yeah, I've seen them utilized. I've seen miniature like deviled eggs with quail, and they're just so petite and teensy tiny.
1: They're tiny. Yeah, for sure.
0: Interesting. All right. We have some recipes that Chef Jeff will share with listeners after our weather chat. And this first recipe, it's my kind of recipe, folks. It's a cocktail. So we'll talk through this one. And then, you know, we're talking, I heard you mention steak. We're talking a little bit about brisket. We've got another recipe that would accompany those things quite nicely, I think. So don't go away. More with Chef Jeff. Join the conversation at 920-281-1150. And we're talking weather after the break, the haze, the heat, more coming your way with our first alert team after this. It's WHBY.
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0: We're checking in on a first alert forecast. Seeing hazy skies, it's 89 degrees from the Myron Construction Studios of WHBY. And it's felt like things have just intensified in regards to the wildfire smoke moving its way into northeast Wisconsin. I know it's much worse the further northwest you go in the state. Let's talk it through with Nolan Kane. Good afternoon, Nolan.
7: Yep, it is hazy, it's hot, and still humid outside, but thankfully it is starting to let up a little bit.
0: Yeah, will we see some relief from this, and how long will the air quality concerns persist here?
7: Now, for us, the heat is going to last through at least today. The humidity is going to be dialing its way back because the winds are more out of the north. But for the air quality, we have that air quality alert statewide through Thursday. Now, they are going to reevaluate. The DNR is going to be reevaluating that alert on Thursday morning and decide whether or not they want to keep that for the state or keep it in portions or take that entirely out. But Thursday morning is when we'll know if they will extend it past noon.
0: Right now, though, it certainly is apparent that we're dealing with wildfire smoke, and my guests have commented that they're smelling it as they walk in from outside. Certainly something we're experiencing and can tell that it's lingering here in northeast Wisconsin.
7: Yeah, we've been seeing the numbers update. The Northwoods communities are actually entering hazardous levels. In fact, some levels I've not seen in a while were 300 starts the hazardous level. We're seeing 400-500 plus on those numbers. So very dense smoke, reducing the visibility too.
0: And where is the smoke originating from, and where are the wildfires? I know they're happening in Canada. Where exactly are they originating from?
7: So this cold front is actually moving down from the north. So we're looking more or less towards Saskatchewan and Ontario, kind of around the east central Saskatchewan and western Ontario. That cold front's moving from the north to the south, and it's bringing in all that smoke with it. So we're going to be dealing with that as long as we have those northeast winds for a while.
0: All right. Well, Nolan, I'll let you walk us through what we can experience weather-wise the next 24 hours.
7: Sorry, for this evening, we are going to see partly cloudy skies with quite a bit of smoke and haze overnight, with lows back in the upper 60s, near 70 again. And then for tomorrow, we're back to the mid and upper 80s for high temperatures, but the heat index, not much of an effect. The winds are still out of the northeast, keeping things comfortable at least, less humidity, but still quite hot and smoky. So again, the air quality alert will be reevaluated after Thursday morning to see if we will be extending it.
8: All right. Well, stay tuned and, of course, check in with the First Alert team later this afternoon. Thank you so much, Nolan.
7: All right. We'll see you tomorrow.
8: All right. That is your First Alert forecast. And in other forecast-related nuances, we've had some listeners alert us that, hey, your signal sounds funny, or did you go off the air? And it's actually connected to the weather. Weather can sometimes bend, in particular, our FM signal, and it's something called tropospheric propagation. It's a pretty odd thing in the FM signal world, and I want to shout out our engineers for passing along the information and an article on this. 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So if you've been having signal issues and you're listening on FM, this likely is the source of that interference. 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Text weather to 920-281-1150.
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0: We are back at 12:37 with more of Focus Fox Valley. Chef Jeff joining me this hour, and it's great to have you back, Chef Jeff.
1: I'm thrilled to be back.
0: Yeah, been a couple of months, but we're catching up, and we've got a recipe to share. You have two recipes that you've brought with you today, one for a steak butter, and the second, a key lime pie cocktail. My kind of recipe.
1: Well, it was just, I'm just smirking because you said, well, this one's right up my alley. It's like, okay, so the steak butter can be the ugly stepsister today, I guess, and we'll go with the key lime pie cocktail.
0: I love this because it makes eight drinks. This is meant for serving a crew, the gals night out.
1: If you enjoy key lime pie, you will enjoy this cocktail. So just a little bit of background. 2012, we were competing up in Kingsford, Michigan, UP Hogwild barbecue competition. And on Friday night, the competition's on Saturday, but Friday night's kind of a fun night. Well, they always had extra stuff. Well, this one year they had a libation contest, right? Cocktail. So as we presumed, we thought most people were going to put forward their best Bloody Mary. So we said, we got to do something different. So we actually invented this recipe for that contest. Okay? So here it is. It's really quite easy to put together. So you take, and you're going to put this out on your web, right?
0: This will be on our website this afternoon, yes.
1: So you take Limeade, the frozen concentrate, 12-ounce can, and 36 ounces of water, so three of those cans, and you make the Limeade. And to that we added, now don't judge, but we added 2 cups of Bacardi rum. So ratio-wise, you can see it's like a 4-to-1 there, which is just fine. You're not going to get too far on that, but there was enough rum in it. So you make a kind of a spiked Limeade is what you make, okay? And then to adjust the food color or the color of the Limeade, it's kind of light. It's really similar to lemonade. So we put just a couple drops of green food color just to kind of give it a more of a limey look, okay? So then we made a topping, and that topping is a combination of 1 can of sweetened condensed milk and 8 ounces, which is a cup, of heavy cream. And depending on what you have for equipment, you whip the heavy cream and then you fold in the sweetened condensed milk and you make this, you know, like a key lime pie is custardy, right? So what you do is you put the ice cubes in the glass. Picture a fairly large old-fashioned glass, right? Put the ice cubes in and fill it with this spiked Limeade, but leave about a half inch at the top. And then you spoon this sweetened condensed milk and heavy cream topping on top, which will float. And then sprinkle it with a little bit of green sugar, you know, Christmas green decorating sugar.
0: A lime zest.
1: And then put a lime. We hung a lime on the glass. But here's what happens from a physics standpoint. When you tip the glass, that topping stays level. So you get the lime, the spiked Limeade, and the cream simultaneously. And it is exactly like eating a key lime pie.
0: I have an idea for this.
1: Okay.
0: A graham cracker rim on the glass.
1: You could do that. It'll change the texture a little bit, but you could do that,
0: yeah.
1: Right? So anyway, this is what we came up with. And we took it up there, and we placed it into the competition. And the hard part about a Friday night competition is they don't give out the awards till Saturday. But you know what happened? After the judging, the judges came around looking for the recipe.
0: That's how you know it's good.
1: We kind of had an idea that we might do okay. But in Fox Valley Technical College's history, there was never more pride than when our competition team took first place in the cocktail contest in 2012. So anyway, we make this, my wife and I make this about once a year. You know, it's a summer. It's a summer thing, for sure. And I don't know if the people listening think that just by the way we described it, if it's good or not, but it's a pretty tasty cocktail. It really, really is.
0: It sounds fantastic. I just sent a picture to the girls' group chat. Said this is our next cocktail. It sounds fantastic. If you'd like this recipe sent your way, just text Key Lime to 920-281-1150. Or maybe you want both of our recipes. Then just text recipes, because we also have a steak butter recipe
1: we do.
0: To share?
1: We do.
0: And when would you utilize this? Obviously, steak feels obvious, but what are some other ways you could utilize this condiment, I suppose? Accessory? How would you?
1: So steak butter is a compound butter. And what that means to most people is you maybe have had honey butter or cinnamon butter, right? Maybe you even had tomato butter. This is a beefy butter. So it is intended to be used to adorn steaks, but it's even better on a burger. Okay.
0: Yeah.
1: So we've been using this, 30 years, to come up with this. And when I give the recipe, it makes a lot. It makes way more than what you're going to need. But the good news is you take some of those really little containers everybody's got in their drawer that they don't use very often, and you fill them full, and you pop them in the freezer. And then every time you make a steak or some burgers, you just pull one of those out and you use it, right? So in Chef Jeff's freezer at home, I can guarantee you at this moment there is steak butter because I use it all the time. We, during competition with our brisket, we would actually kind of paint the face of each slice of brisket with this too. It makes it shiny and it just gives it really strong flavor. So are you ready?
0: I'm ready.
1: Okay.
0: Ready.
1: How
0: Freddy.
1: Come you're not taking pictures of this and sending it to the girls group chat? Just saying. I'm noticing here. So all right.
0: Excuse me, one more.
1: Oh, stop. Now I'm begging. So here's the steak butter recipe. 1 pound of salted butter. 1 pound, and you're going to want to, put that in your mixing bowl or in your KitchenAid and let it come to room temperature so you can mix it, right, with a paddle. A quarter cup of beef base or bouillon. Now, this should not be the cheap stuff. This should be the good, the better than bouillon, the paste that's meat forward. So you're going to want that in there. 1/4 cup of that. 2 tablespoons of fresh garlic. 2 tablespoons of Worcestershire sauce, and a tablespoon of kosher salt, and a tablespoon of coarse ground black pepper. Again, all of those ingredients.
0: Simple enough, yeah.
1: Yeah, if you want to leave something out or add something, it's really up to you. It really comes down to this is the beef base with the butter. So you blend that all together, and it's going to get kind of that tannish, brownish color to it. But this is something that when you're done grilling. You don't use this to grill. You use it to finish. So when your product comes off the grill, you just brush it on, or you can spoon it on, or however you want. But when your steak or your burger is hot, it just glistens over the top. And it gives this flavor, and people don't know where it comes from. As a matter of fact, many years ago, I had a consulting project, and I gave them this, and I said, I want you to put this on all your burgers. And the guests kept asking, where do you get this beef? It is incredible. No offense to the beef. It wasn't bad beef at all. It was just we glistened it with the steak butter. And for those of you who are ketchup eaters, this might change you. I would much rather, and I don't mind ketchup, I would much rather eat a burger with steak butter than I would with ketchup any day of the week.
0: I agree.
1: It's amazing.
0: I agree. If you would like to add this impressive recipe to your lineup, text recipes to 920-281-1150. We'd love to send them to you. All right, we'll take a pause. I do want to shout out Tony, though, because I mentioned our signal disruptions connected to weather, and I want to also mention it was our FM signal. Tony says, this is one reason why we all need to call in about AM radio in cars. Yes, Tony, you are exactly correct. 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So text AM to 39179 to urge members of Congress to pass legislation to keep AM radio in cars. Thank you, Tony. We'll pause here and talk about what to cook when it's too darn hot. That's next.
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0: We're checking in with Jacob's Meat Market at 544 North Law Street in Appleton. Nathan joins us today. Good afternoon, Nathan.
5: Afternoon, Haley. How are we doing on this little smoky Wednesday here today?
0: Well, it's definitely a hazard, but, you know, you've got smokiness all the time over there at Jacob's.
5: Yeah, we do. Ours is a little bit better, I feel like, than what's going on now.
0: I think so. Yeah. Are you grilling up today for the brat fry?
5: We sure are, yeah. We do have our Wednesday brat fry going on today. You get a choice of two brats. We have regular pork brats and our chicken fajita brat available. And that comes with a bag of chips and baked beans, all for just $12.
0: All right. And the specials for this week?
5: Yeah, I got some great specials going on this week. I got fresh all-natural pork tenderloins that come in a pack of two, $4.49 a pound. I have USDA choice sirloin tip roast, just $7.99 a pound. 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I have the best worst brat sauce, 20 ounces at $5.49 a pound. And the brats of the week this week are going to be Jacob's own cheddar brats and or cranberry feta chicken brats,
0: ooh,
5: both at $4.99 a pound.
0: Okay. That sounds fantastic, and you got to head to Jacob's. Nathan, where are we sending them?
5: Yeah, we are located at 544 North Law Street in Appleton, just between Wisconsin and College Avenue on Pacific. We are open Monday through Saturday, 8 a.m. to 6 p.m., and you can always give us a call here at 920-733-1031.
0: All right. Thank you so much for filling us in today here, Nathan, and we hope you have a wonderful rest of your day.
5: Thank you. You too, Haley.
0: That's Jacob's Meat Market, 544 North Law Street in Appleton.
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0: Is our number here for your culinary questions or recipe requests. We have Ted, who has messaged in Chef Jeff. He is wondering if you have any ideas on how to utilize blue cheese with steak.
1: Oh, my. My wife and I are both love blue cheese.
0: I love blue cheese. I know. I love blue cheese.
1: That is shocking.
0: I know.
1: Good for you.
0: Thank you.
1: So, there's a lot of things you can do with blue cheese. Matter of fact, I just made blue cheese onions on Saturday. It was my daughter and wife and I. We had a light steak dinner. But I took onions and a little bit of butter, and then I took some blue cheese and just tossed it. After the onions were caramelized, I tossed it in there and just kind of glazed them with the blue cheese, and then that went over the steak. That didn't suck. It was really good, you know. So the other thing I like to do with blue cheese, if you're a mushroom eater, is saute mushrooms, you know, and get some of the moisture out of them. And I do them usually in a pan on the grill as well. And then, again, crumble some blue cheese or gorgonzola, whichever blue vein cheese you like, in with the mushrooms. And it just gets smooth and creamy and wonderful. My wife's favorite way is when I crust the steak. So you'll cook the steak, you know, one notch under what you're looking for. And then I'll just take the very small crumbles and put them over the steak, move it to the cool side. side and just let that kind of melt on top. But yeah, blue cheese and beef is just a wonderful combination. Mm-hmm. A lot of people like it on their burgers too, you know. So yeah, there's a lot of things you can do with it, and it's pretty amazing when you put it in something moist like the onions I mentioned and also the mushrooms, and how it just, it becomes almost like a sauce. Yeah, it's just really, really good. I like to cook. I really, really do.
0: We're glad. We're glad you do.
1: And anybody who's seen me knows I also like to eat. So,
0: one of my favorite blue cheese recipes that you can actually use leftover day-old steak for this is a crostini with a little blue cheese and honey, and then a little piece of steak on top. And you could even go further, add a little horseradish, maybe some fresh herbs. But I personally love the blue cheese mixed with a little honey. And on a little crostini with some steak. Oh.
1: My son makes something similar. He calls them steak bites, but very similar to what you just explained there.
0: So
1: yeah,
0: good.
1: They're very,
0: so
1: very good.
0: Yeah. So that being said, some might say it's too hot to cook or grill on a day like today. And I did put this question out there, you know, what are your go-to meals that require little or no cooking? And I think that Jackie must have known you were coming on the show today, Chef Jeff, because she said crock pot anything. Jackie, I see you. And I agree.
1: Well, the nice thing about a crock pot on a day like this is it's not a huge heat generating appliance. Like if you turn your oven on or things like that. You know, the first thing I thought of, and you might think this is kind of strange, but on hot, hot days like this, are when I enjoy cold sandwiches, whether it's, you know, crab salad on a croissant or making just even like cold cuts or, you know, turkey and tomato and lettuce. And, you know, I'm kind of a simple guy when it comes to stuff like that, but a nice cold sandwich, you're putting cold food inside of you that's hot, it helps cool you down. It just does. You know, I mean, this is not the day for soups and stews, you know.
0: I'll be making a chicken salad this evening. Another suggestion was BLTs.
1: Oh, yeah.
0: With melon as a side. I love that.
1: Oh, yeah.
0: Yeah.
1: We make BLTs a lot because we make our own venison bacon. So, yeah, and my wife likes that much better than regular bacon or real bacon. So, yeah.
0: Caprese salad. Good.
1: Lots of lettuce and tomato on there. Keep it crisp and juicy with the tomatoes, right? Yeah, good stuff.
0: And I love Mary's humor here, too. She goes, reservations.
1: That is a good one.
0: And I love that.
1: That is a good one.
0: I agree.
1: All our friends in the restaurant industry, you know, they need you during this time, too, if people aren't going out. And, you know, they're all air-conditioned and nice and comfortable. And they can give you a variety of different tastes, and you don't have to do the work or the cleanup.
0: Yeah.
1: So there you go.
0: Girl dinner was also tossed out here, which is like fruit, shrimp, crackers, and cheese with a side of wine.
1: Yeah, cold seafood, you know, shrimp and crab and that kind of stuff with cocktail sauce. That's a good one this time of year for sure.
0: Yeah, wraps, lunch meat, rotisserie chicken, all tossed out. So
1: there you go.
0: Good luck, everybody. It's been a time. It has.
1: You know, Haley, I'm starting my 30th year at the college. I think you know that, maybe,
0: I do know
1: right?
0: That.
1: And that means I've been on this show 29 years. You know, and I'm thinking about, we're laughing about these recipes. It's like over the years, you know, I'm sure we've duplicated, you know, here or there. What did we do 10 years ago? I don't remember what I ate for breakfast. You know what I'm saying? So, I mean, to bring these on, I hope the listeners are intrigued by them, are interested in them. Can you ever tell how many people go out to your website and take a look at the recipes?
0: I can sometimes get numbers, yes, from the website recipes. I believe so. That might be a question for Digital Katie, who helps us out on those areas. But, I mean, I've got at least 25 text messages right now from people asking for the recipe. So that's always a good suggestion that folks are listening and loving them.
1: Well, you know, recipes are like children. You know what I mean? You have your favorites, right? That kind of stuff. It's hard for me to be more jazzed about two recipes that I brought to the show than today, because these are both, and they're obviously very, very different. You're making steak butter on one hand, and you're having a key lime pie cocktail on
0: my
1: the other.
0: My kind of dinner.
1: But those are pretty darn good recipes.
0: Yeah.
1: So did we ever do Mai Tais on your show?
0: Next month we will.
7: Okay, because that was another one. We came back from Hawaii. I said, we had Mai Tais, but we think we can make them better. So whether or not other people think they're better, but the people I've given them to thought they were better. So
0: I don't know. Anyway. Jeannie's wondering, will you ever give out this bacon, venison bacon recipe?
7: Absolutely. Yeah. Send me an email.
0: Mai Tais and venison bacon next month.
7: Well, I don't know if they go together. Oh. Really. I'm not 100% sure about that, but we could try anything. Chef Jeff at FVTC, that stands for Fox Valley Technical College .edu. I'm happy to take care of you. At this point in the deal, you know, these recipes, I'm humbled that someone would even be intrigued enough to ask, much less make them. So, you know, I'm just here to help people.
0: Randy chimed in saying that he likes doing a blue cheese Greek yogurt mixture on top of his steak.
7: It's funny you say that. A friend of mine just sent me a blue cheese Greek yogurt coleslaw recipe just yesterday or the day before. And it sounds fantastic.
0: Coleslaw,
7: the only limiting factor, if you make coleslaw, it precludes the people who don't like blue cheese, right? So that one's a little bit tougher, but
0: Tammy's making a veggie and fruit tray supper on hot days. Yeah.
7: That works.
0: Some good dips in there.
7: Hey,
0: yeah.
7: Charcuterie.
0: Charcuterie.
7: There you go.
0: Yeah. And Judy has been listening for all 29 of those years.
7: Really?
0: She says, keep it up.
7: Oh, thank you, Judy. That's humbling.
0: Yeah. We appreciate you, Judy. We appreciate all of you. Recipes will be coming your way after I hop off the air here. Chef Jeff, as always, thank you, my friend.
7: It's good to be back.
0: Good to have you back. We are back tomorrow. Our Social Security experts along with us, happy to answer your questions. Then the Wisconsin State Fair joining us. Food conversation continues. 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
10: Takes a new turn. Iran also firing back at U.S. assets in the region. ABC's Christian Cordero has more.
11: This video circulating online is from the southern port of Chabahar. Another video posted online shows Iran's retaliation in the escalating attacks hitting a building in Kuwait that Iran's regime says stored U.S. weapons. Gulf allies, including Bahrain and Jordan, say their air defense systems have intercepted incoming missiles.
10: Key confirmation hearings taking place today, including Jay Clayton, President Trump's pick to become the next director of national intelligence. ABC's Peter Haralambos has more.
12: Multiple senators pressed Jay Clayton, a lawyer who currently serves as the U.S. attorney in Manhattan, about the outcome of the 2020 election. Georgia Senator John Ossoff.
13: Who won the 2020 election?
14: I'm not going to do this with you.
12: Clayton argued the questions amounted to political theater, but the

0: the wholesale level by calculating prices that businesses are charging consumers and other businesses. Like the CPI, the PPI is subject to wild gyrations in the cost of food and energy. Strip out those things and producer prices last month rose 0.1%.
1: ABC's Jim Ryan. 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
1: In Mississippi, the investigation continues into the death of Nolan Wells while on a holiday boat trip with friends to Horn Island. The teen's parents met with the Jackson County District Attorney today, discussing the suspicious death of their son. Civil rights attorney Ben Crump, who represents the family, attending the meeting alongside Wells' family, telling reporters afterwards it was a respectful meeting, and she gave them an update on the case.
3: The thing to announce, she shared with the family that there will be a grand jury that she will turn this case over to once they have collected all the information and finished their investigation.
1: The family preparing to hold a funeral for Wells on Monday. BMW issuing a recall impacting 30,000 vehicles, several models on the list.
4: BMW's recall comes due to risk of fire from a short circuit in the starter relay. The recall report says the engine starter relay might corrode, then it can overheat and short circuit. The recall impacts certain 2018 to 2020 530EX drive, 740LEX drive, 530EI performance, and 330EI performance models. Dealers will replace the engine starter. Owners are being told to park their vehicles outside, away from any buildings, until the starter can be replaced. Recall notices will go out to owners in late August. Alex Stone, ABC News.
1: Outside San Antonio, intense rainfall continuing, creating severe flash flooding in some areas. Michelle Franz in ABC News.
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7: At 105, it is mostly sunny, smoky, and 91. Good afternoon, I'm Jonathan Krause. The Village of Greenville adopts a one-year moratorium on the development of any data centers. The Village Board adopts a resolution that bars construction or zoning applications for a data center greater than 10,000 square feet in size. Village officials say they'll use the time to develop zoning ordinances pertaining to data center location. The Oconto County Sheriff's Office is searching for a missing woman. Elizabeth Steckbauer has not been heard from since last Friday when she reportedly told family members she was with an unidentified man at a Green Bay park. Steckbauer is believed to be in the Green Bay area or the Milwaukee area. A Campbellsport man is seriously injured after falling off a moving vehicle in Fond du Lac. Police say the 33-year-old was riding on top of the vehicle when he fell in the area of 17th Street Martin Avenue shortly before 3 o'clock Tuesday afternoon.
8: WHBY, Oshkosh, Grand Chute, Menasha.

0: 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Jade Washall, Ramsey personality, number one best-selling author, is my co-host today. Michael is in Dallas. Hey, Michael, how are you?
1: I'm so good. How are you, sir?
0: Better than I deserve. What's up?
1: So I am 100%.

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4: Today, the air quality has hit very unhealthy levels to hazardous at times, especially the further north you go. Canadian wildfire smoke has moved in and also a heat advisory through this evening from Green Bay southward. Temperatures in the 90s with the heat index likely 95 to 100. For the WBAY First Alert Weather Center, I'm meteorologist Nolan Kane.
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5: 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First Alert meteorologist David Ernst tells us about a hot and smoky forecast. Zach Morris updates the World Cup semifinals. 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
9: Green Bay City Clerk Celestine Jeffries is placed on administrative leave. That announcement comes after the Wisconsin Elections Commission ordered an investigation into the mailing of duplicate absentee ballots to Green Bay voters. Some voters in both the April general election and next month's primary election were sent two ballots by the city clerk's office.
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12: I, the Whistler, know many things, for I walk by night. 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
15: Today, the air quality has hit very unhealthy levels to hazardous at times, especially the further north you go. Canadian wildfire smoke has moved in, and also a heat advisory through this evening from Green Bay southward. Temperatures in the 90s with the heat index likely 95 to 100. For the WBAY First Alert Weather Center, I'm meteorologist Nolan Kane.
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0: 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You make a mistake on a car, it's a couple thousand bucks. 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The lady sold her house for $350,000. The appraisal came back at $380,000. Yeah, she was like $30,000 off.
16: It's too late to fire him by then.
0: Yeah, you got a real estate agent didn't know what they're doing. 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Hope is in Brooklyn, New York. Hi, Hope. Welcome to the Ramsey Show.
17: Hi. How are you?
0: Better than I deserve. What's up?
17: Yes, I am getting ready for retirement, hopefully in the next 4 years, And I want to find out if I'm ready for it, being that I had just purchased I purchased a new home last year. I put down about 30%, and I still owe about $220. But I want to find out if the $600,000 that I have in my 403B, I have my 3 months worth of expenses, and I'm on baby step six now, wanting to pay off that mortgage.
0: What do you make
17: in the next 5 years? I want to find out if I'm
0: what
17: ready
0: do you make?
17: For it, if I should retire.
0: What do you make?
17: Right now I make about $150,000.
0: Good for you.
17: And I know my pension will be about $98,000 a year.
0: Wow.
17: And yeah,
0: you're in great shape.
17: I don't know if I feel like that.
0: Okay. Is your $220,000? That's the mortgage, and you have $600,000 invested. Is the $600,000 invested in good growth stock mutual funds? Is it growing?
17: Right now, I have I have the option of putting what I invest now, which is 17% of my salary, in like a fixed.
0: No.
17: And then so I do that right now.
0: No.
17: The 7%.
0: No, we don't do fixed.
17: If I'm scared.
0: 7% sucks. No.
17: Okay.
0: You should have some good mutual fund options of some kind in that 403B.
17: I do. I did for a long time. And then in, 2022, I got a little scared because...
0: In 2022, you got scared?
17: Yeah, because I lost so much during the COVID. And then I waited
0: to get
17: most of it back.
16: And did you pull it out?
17: I didn't pull it out.
0: Then you didn't lose it.
16: You've regained it and more.
17: Yeah.
0: But you pulled it out in 2022.
17: Yeah, and then I put it into fixed.
0: Yeah.
17: For 7%.
0: Major mistake.
17: What I do now is in fixed.
0: Yeah, major mistake.
17: Okay.
0: I want you to be in good growth stock mutual funds, something like an S&P 500 type of a thing.
17: Okay.
0: Which I hope I can make you cry. You ready to cry? Okay. When you pulled that money out in 2022, if you had left it in there, it would now be $1.2 million. That's what that mistake cost you. Because in the last 5 years, the stock market has doubled.
16: Mm-hmm. You don't lose money unless you take it out.
0: Yeah, that's when you lose money. So you pulled it out, and then the best 5 years in the last 20 have happened. And so you just missed the biggest wave ever.
16: But if you
0: because
16: do,
0: you pulled it out at exactly the wrong time. Your timing is preciously horrible.
16: But if you do take that $600,000 and do what Dave is saying, and you've got four more years, you said you're looking at a four-year horizon, if you invest your $1,800 or your $1,900 a month, that still gets you to $1,042,000.
0: Yeah, you're going to be, and that's in 4 years, okay? And meanwhile, so you're going to have $1 million if you move it into good growth stock mutual funds, and you keep adding to good growth stock mutual funds for the next 5 years. Don't take it out. All right, just ride it, because you're going to be making $100,000 a year as a pension.
17: Yes.
0: And in that 5 years, get the mortgage paid off. And then that house is going to be worth $1 million, and you're going to have $1 million. And by the time you get to 70, you're going to have $4 million. Mm-hmm. So you're going to be fine. Live on your pension and let this all grow.
17: Yeah, it's just that, you know, I grew up very, you know, hand-to-mouth, and my parents are not very good with financial, so I did the bankruptcy thing. I even did the debt consolidation. So to be where I'm getting, like where I am now,
0: I think you're in pretty good shape. I just don't want you to be in fixed.
17: All right.
0: And growing up hand to mouth doesn't mean be dumb.
16: Yeah, you've gone far beyond that at this point.
0: Yeah, you're way beyond hand to mouth. You got $100,000 a year pension, a house that's going to be paid for by the time you retire, and $1 million will be in there if you go do what we tell you to do. And if we're half wrong, you're still okay.
17: Take it out of fixed and put it back in the stock market.
16: Put it back in the mutual funds.
0: Mutual funds, not the stock. It is the stock market, but good growth stock mutual funds, something like an S&P 500. That's what I would do, and I'm older than you.
16: Yeah, and start describing yourself based on who you are today, not who you were 50 years ago.
0: Yeah. I had to learn a lot, and I have learned a lot because of where I came from. That's a proper narrative, not I have to do fixed because I grew up on a dirt floor. No, you don't have to do fixed because you grew up on a dirt floor. Matter of fact, that's the reason to not do fixed.
16: Scarcity.
0: Yeah, exactly. And panic and fear and all those things. It's half glass full thing. Yeah, half glass empty. So, yeah, that's the thing. But it doesn't mean you need to take rash risks. I'm not telling you to put it in crypto or go to Vegas. And I'm not telling you to bet on DraftKings.
16: Right.
0: None of these stupid things. That's the other side of the coin, right, where you go crazy. And so, no, this is a steady and boring. It's just not as boring as fixed. So here's a good rule of thumb, folks. Give you a little math formula. Today's show has been a math show today so far. There's an old-fashioned thing that was taught to us years ago, us math nerds, called the rule of 72s. If you take an interest rate and you divide it into the number of 72s, it will tell you how long it takes a lump sum to double. So an example would be 7.2 interest rate divided into 72 would give you 10 years for the lump sum to double.
16: Mm-hmm.
0: Reverse it. I'm going to invest it at 10% instead of 7%. Then it will double every 7.2 years, mm-hmm. right? And so that's basically what we're telling her.
16: Yeah.
0: Okay? Are you going to wait 10 years for this to double or 5 years for this to double? That's kind of the formula difference between 7 and 12. That's what's going to end up. So, and that's the $600,000 we're not touching. And if you just said, okay, I'm going to run this thing out at 11.8, which is the average that the S&P has done, divide that into 72, well, there you go. Now we've got about the time she retires, it's doubled, which is what you did.
16: Yeah.
0: And you can do that in your head. You don't need a calculator to do that. It's not bad at all. And so just divide the interest rate that you're going to invest in at into 72, and it'll tell you how long it takes a lump sum to double. So you start with $100,000. Then I'll be at 200, then I'll be at 400, then I'll be at 800, then I'll be at 1.6, and then I'll be at 3.2. And every time. And so If you divide 10 into that, it's just seven-year rolls, every 7 years. So take your age and three times 21 years from today, it's going to double three times.
16: Yep.
0: And that gives you some confidence that you're on the right track with some of this stuff. You can also use the Ramsey calculator, which is what we're using when we're on the air. It's on our computer. You go to our website, the Ramsey Retirement Calculator, and all it is a basic financial calculator. It's nothing super fancy, but it's just an easy way to do it. And you can plug in and go, what if I put $100 a month at 12% from age 25 to age 65? It's $1,172,000. And the calculator will show you that. Okay? So I can be a millionaire if I invest $100 a month from age 25 to age 65 at an average of 12%. Where'd you get 12%? S&P has averaged 11.8 since it began 80 years ago. Okay. You know, one of the first things I discovered working in the financial world is how absolutely devastating it is when the breadwinner of a family dies. Grieving families are suddenly left behind, scrambling to pay bills and trying to make ends meet. 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
1: The search for missing boaters in San Francisco Bay continuing after the vessel began sinking yesterday.
2: The search remains ongoing for three victims on board who went missing when the boat capsized. Why the boat took on water remains unclear today. It was a cabin cruiser type boat near Alcatraz. San Francisco Fire Chief Dean Crispin.
3: Our understanding was there was some kind of memorial service that they were engaging in. That's why they were using this particular vessel. They were hit by a wave or took on water and the boat capsized.
2: One victim died shortly after being found. 20 in total were on the boat. The effort now is to find the missing. Alex Stone, ABC News.
1: A bipartisan panel in Wisconsin found that the world's richest man likely broke state law when he handed out $1 million checks to voters in the 2025 state Supreme Court election.
4: The Wisconsin Elections Commission has referred complaints against billionaire Elon Musk to prosecutors, saying there's probable cause he violated the state's election bribery law. The panel points to Musk's social media posts and $1 million checks handed to voters just before the 2025 Wisconsin Supreme Court election. The Brown County District Attorney will now decide whether to file criminal charges. Musk's attorneys have argued the giveaways were protected free speech and designed to promote opposition to what they called activist judges.
1: ABC's Dave Packer. A 67-million-old T-Rex fossil sold for $50.1 million, the most valuable dinosaur ever sold at auction. Michelle Franz in ABC News.
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10: At 2:05, it is smoky and 91. An air quality alert remains in effect all the way through Thursday here in the WHBY listening area. I'm Jonathan Krause. The Village of Greenville adopts a one-year moratorium on the development of any data centers. The Village Board adopts a resolution that bars construction or zoning applications for a data center greater than 10,000 square feet in size. Village officials say they'll use the time to develop zoning ordinances pertaining to data center location. Those living in counties affected by spring flooding in Wisconsin will have more time to file their taxes. The Internal Revenue Service is extending the filing and payment deadlines for those residing in counties declared a disaster area until November 2nd. That would include residents in Outagamie, Winnebago, Waupaca, and Brown counties. And a Ripon man is accused of trading child pornography on the internet. The 72-year-old was taken into custody at a home along State Street Tuesday afternoon.
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4: Today, the air quality has hit very unhealthy levels to hazardous at times, especially the further north you go. Canadian wildfire smoke has moved in, and also a heat advisory through this evening from Green Bay southward. Temperatures in the 90s with the heat index likely 95 to 100. For the WBAY First Alert Weather Center, I'm meteorologist Nolan Kane.
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5: 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First Alert meteorologist David Ernst tells us about a hot and smoky forecast. Zach Morris updates the World Cup semifinals. 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
8: 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That announcement comes after the Wisconsin Elections Commission ordered an investigation into the mailing of duplicate absentee ballots to Green Bay voters. Some voters in both the April general election and next month's primary election were sent two ballots by the city clerk's office.
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12: Today, the air quality has hit very unhealthy levels to hazardous at times, especially the further north you go. Canadian wildfire smoke has moved in and also a heat advisory through this evening from Green Bay southward. Temperatures in the 90s with the heat index likely 95 to 100. For the WBAY First Alert Weather Center, I'm meteorologist Nolan Kane.
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0: I wish we could get to every call and question here on the show. 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John is in San Francisco. Hey, John, what's up in your world?
13: Hey, thanks for taking my call.
0: Sure. How can we help?
13: So I'm dealing with three pending debt collection lawsuits right now, and I have another account that's still in collections that's probably going to turn into a fourth lawsuit if I don't get it resolved soon. I'm trying to negotiate settlements, and it's been pretty overwhelming. Does it make sense to hire an attorney to fight them or even look into, like, Chapter 7 as a last resort? I don't think I'm there yet, but wanted to know all my options.
10: What's the amount?
0: How much do you owe these guys?
13: So the four in total is $21,000.
0: Mm-hmm.
13: 21.6. The two I'm trying to negotiate, the lowest they'll come down to is $6,000. I tried offering $3,000, but, they won't budge. I do have around $8,000 in savings just to try to deal with this, but
0: you've got two in court, is that right?
13: So three in court.
0: Okay, and the three in court are how much? Give me the amounts on those each.
13: Okay, so one's $3,100 or $3,100.
0: Okay.
13: The other is $4,300.
0: Mm-hmm.
13: Third one is $5,500.
0: Okay, and these are credit cards or what?
13: They were personal loans that I took out in my early 20s.
10: So you can't take the $8,000 and clear the top two?
0: Yeah, you could. Have they offered you settlements on any of these?
13: They offered $6,000 to take out of the first two that I mentioned.
10: Love that.
0: Okay, that's $7,400 discounted to $6,000. Okay, so you could do that, I mean, you'd be down to two, and then you got $5,500. Now, personal loans, are you talking about with a bank or a rip-off finance company or what?
13: Yeah, it was just like through the bank or through, just through,
0: What do you make?
13: $95 a year.
0: Why are you behind on these little bitty loans if you make $95 a year?
13: So I only started making $95 for, I think, about a year. Before that, I was making maybe 65 at most.
0: Yeah, but if you make 95, you could have cleared 21 in 1 year. Why haven't you?
13: I also have some more debt on top of that.
0: How much?
13: $12,000.
0: On what?
13: So about $7,000 in credit cards and the rest in student loans.
14: Okay. What about
0: how much
14: about
0: do you
14: cars?
0: Owe on your car?
13: No car payments. Right.
0: Are you married?
13: Yes. And not married. I have a girlfriend and one kid.
14: Okay.
0: How old are you?
13: 31.
14: Okay. And is this I'm putting family in air quotes. Is everybody together? Like you all live together?
13: Yes.
14: And you're all contributing? Okay. Okay.
13: Yeah, I do want to get married. It's just, you know, it's, I just want to deal with the debts first before.
14: I
13: don't want her to be liable for any of this.
0: She's not going to be liable for it.
14: Yeah, that's neither here nor there. I think part of cleaning up the situation, all of this is a mess, not just the financial side. So part of cleaning up this situation is going to involve the relational side too. And I think you'll be shocked at how much peace you get from putting a nice little bow on your family situation and making it legal. And then now you can actually have real support as you go and start cleaning up this mess. And to Dave's point, you make $95,000 a year.
0: You are not bankrupt. That's one of your answers. Okay.
14: Yeah, you're not bankrupt. Chance. Take the money that you have, clear off the first two. Now you've got the $5,500 one, and you never said what the fourth one was.
0: Well, it's
13: The fourth one was $9,200.
14: $9,200. Okay.
0: Okay.
14: And that one's not even in court yet, so you kind of have to focus on what you need to focus on. The first two that are in court, you can clear those. And then you're not going to be far away from getting the money that you need to clear the third one.
0: You make enough money to just pay these.
14: Yeah.
0: Especially if you get settlement offers. So pile up, you know, you got $8,000 now. We're going to spend $6,000 of it and get rid of these two. Get it in writing before you give them any money. Don't give them money unless you get the settlement in writing. That the offer, the $6,000 offer, come in writing on email?
13: Yeah, I can ask for it. The only thing that concerned me was that they wanted, like, my bank account number.
0: No, I'll wire you the money, or I'll give you a prepaid debit card number. Go get a prepaid debit card for $6,000. Do not give them access to your checking account under any circumstances.
13: Okay.
0: They'll clean you out. They lie. Okay?
13: And
0: so, but, yeah, you can clear every bit of this, and there's nothing to panic about. But here's the deal. You're going to have to get proactive and get after this.
14: Yeah, you're in a state.
0: You've been screwing
14: chaos.
0: Around for a year.
14: Your life is just in chaos, and you need to clean it up. Like I said, go ahead and marry the girl. You need a budget and see where this $9,500 is going, or $95,000 is going every year. You need to put some formation to your life, and I think that that's going to help you out a lot. And I think that this is just the kick in the pants you need to.
0: Yeah, no more eating out, no more partying, no more happy hour, no more nothing. All you're going to do is work and pay bills and get your life back. Your life is screwed up upside down because you're not addressing these things, and they're coming after your throat. And so, you know, you got to address them. The good news is we can get rid of two of the four that are pending going towards this. Cut up the credit cards. Get on a budget. You can clean every bit of your debt, all of it, everything you've told us about in a year, everything. And what we'll do is we'll set you up on the Every Dollar account. And, so our suggestion is clear those two. Get married this weekend. Doesn't cost any money. She's not liable just because you got married. And then the two of you sit down as a husband and wife and start building a life together, which involves cleaning this mess up. But y'all are just running around acting like you're freaking 16 years old. And you're getting your head taken off doing it. So this is no longer a game. We're down into adult land now. And that's what we've got to play. You got to play serious. And no, you're not bankrupt. And no, you know, you don't need an attorney, because if you go to court with or without an attorney, and the question the judge asks is this a valid debt? Yes. Have you paid it? No. Guilty. That's simple.
14: Yep.
0: You lose the case, because it's not a question of your character. It's not a question of what happened. It's not a question of you didn't have a job. It's not a question of your mama. It's not a question of nothing. Just simple. Did you pay the debt that you owe? No. Boom. Judgment. Okay? That's simple. The lawyer can't keep that from happening. The only thing a lawyer could do is maybe could be negotiating better than you've been negotiating. Because your offer here of $6,000 is not a great offer. But given that you've got eight, I'd get rid of it. I'd do it in a heartbeat.
14: Yeah, but plus, it's been around forever, so it's time to just case closed.
0: Yeah. So these things, when we ignore them and sweep them under the rug, we not only get a lumpy rug, they have a high rate of resurrection. And now you have zombies walking all through your... They come up out of the grave, and you have zombies walking through your house. And because we didn't deal with them. And so what you've got to do is take the zombies out fast, hardcore.

0: dial #250, say Mike Rowe, and let the savings begin.
1: Michigan officials issuing air quality alerts across the state due to toxic smoke from more than 800 wildfires burning in Canada. An orange haze impacting people in Minnesota, too, with fires there along with Niagara Falls. In the Southwest, extreme rainfall is the threat. Parts of central Texas getting hit once again with flash flooding the concern. California's Department of Motor Vehicles notifying more than 10,000 drivers in the state that they may be required to redo on their qualification testing after some answers raised red flags.
2: Thousands of drivers here in California are being told they have to retake their written driving test because a DMV suspects them of cheating. The DMV sent around 11,000 drivers letters saying their test showed irregularities. The LA Times reports that the DMV identified patterns in the results of driver knowledge tests indicating that some test takers may have taken part in cheating methods. The DMV won't confirm that or explain more. An unspecified number of those cases have been referred to prosecutors for possible charges, according to the LA Times. Alex Stone, ABC News, Los Angeles.
1: In France, a bill allowing adults with incurable illnesses to receive lethal medication was given final approval by the country's National Assembly. It follows a three-year effort to finalize the framework and clear legal, moral, and religious hurdles. The bill sets strict conditions for medically assisted suicide. I'm Michelle Franzen, ABC News.
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6: Good afternoon. At 3:05, we have hazy, smoky sunshine and 90. With WHBY News, I'm Terry Kavarik. The Bay Beach Amusement Park in Green Bay will close early again today. The Parks Department cites the poor air quality this afternoon for closing at 4. The past 2 days, the park is shut down early due to extreme heat. A Canadian man is dead following a head-on crash in Sturgeon Bay. Police say the 80-year-old from British Columbia crossed the center line along Highway 4257 around 1:30 Tuesday afternoon and struck a car operated by a 33-year-old Sturgeon Bay woman. The man died at a hospital. The woman was treated and released. And those living in counties affected by spring flooding in Wisconsin will have more time to file their taxes. The Internal Revenue Service is extending the filing and payment deadlines for those residing in counties declared a disaster area to November 2nd.
7: WHBY, Appleton, Oshkosh, Mackville.

0: Hey, George Camel here. 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
4: Now, First Alert Weather on WHBY.
5: This evening, the air quality will remain on the very unhealthy side. A lot of haze and smoke. Not as humid, and we may see some rain well to our south. Lows in the mid-60s tomorrow, back to more hot, slightly humid conditions, and the air quality is likely to remain unhealthy with that Canadian wildfire smoke. From the WBAY First Alert Weather Center, I'm meteorologist Nolan Kane.
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3: Good afternoon. At 3:31, we have hazy, smoky skies and 91. With WHBY News, I'm Terry Kavarik. Kaukauna police respond to a neighborhood in back-to-back days. Officers began investigating a civil complaint at a residence in the 900 block of Greenio Street around 9 o'clock Monday morning. And Nowak lives in the area.
4: I heard three loud bangs and looked out my window and saw that there were three or four police officers and a vehicle with seven or eight people standing in the street trying to see if someone was home across the street.
3: Kaukauna police left the neighborhood around 3 o'clock Monday afternoon, then returned around 10 o'clock Tuesday morning to continue the investigation. No arrests have been made. And a Campbellsport man is seriously injured after falling off of a moving vehicle in Fond du Lac. Police say the 33-year-old man was riding on top of the vehicle when he fell in the area of 17th Street and Marvin Avenue shortly before 3 o'clock Tuesday afternoon. He was airlifted to a regional trauma center where he reportedly is in stable condition. Officers later found the vehicle in the 100 block of South Park Avenue. The incident remains under investigation.
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1: Now, First Alert weather on WHBY.
17: This evening, the air quality will remain on the very unhealthy side. A lot of haze and smoke. Not as humid, and we may see some rain well to our south. Lows in the mid-60s tomorrow, back to more hot, slightly humid conditions, and the air quality is likely to remain unhealthy with that Canadian wildfire smoke. From the WBAY First Alert Weather Center, I'm meteorologist Nolan Kane.
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0: If you're ever in the Nashville area, drop by. We do this show from 1 to 4 every day, Central Time, 1 to 4 p.m., Monday through Friday. We're on the glass in the lobby of Ramsey Solutions. So folks, come by. We have free homemade chocolate chip cookies and coffee and wonderful bookstore and museum, all kinds of stuff for you to see when you're here. And we usually have 50 to 200 folks sitting out here watching the show. People dropping in from every state in the union and even a couple from Canada today. So there you go. So check it out. Come out and do that. And also in the lobby there is the debt-free stage, where people come to do their debt-free scream. And that's where Toby and Jamie are standing. Mm. Welcome, guys.
19: Hi, Dave.
20: Hi, Dave.
19: Hi, Jade.
20: Hi, Jade.
0: Where do you guys live?
19: We're from Casper, Wyoming.
0: Awesomeness. Well, welcome to Nashville.
19: Thank you.
20: Thank you.
0: And how much debt have you two paid?
19: We've paid off $176,000.
0: I love it. How long did that take?
19: 5 years and 9 months.
0: Wow. And your range of income during that time?
19: We started about $120,000 and currently up to $160,000.
20: Cool. Good job.
0: What do y'all do for a living?
19: We are both teachers.
0: Awesome.
19: I teach middle school band.
20: Mm-hmm. And I'm a fifth grade teacher.
0: Awesome.
20: What kind of debt was the 176?
19: It was our house.
0: Looking at a couple of weirdos.
19: That's right.
0: Way to go, you guys. Excellent job. So what's this house worth?
19: About $400,000.
0: Yeah, I love it. And your nest egg is up to what these days?
19: Retirement accounts are just north of $700,000 right
20: you.
19: Now.
20: Look at you.
0: Couple of millionaires. Couple of baby steps millionaires standing here that are teachers.
20: And mm-hmm. you look young. How old are you?
19: We are both 43.
20: Come on
0: now. Wow. Excellent. Excellent. You know, when we did our study of baby steps mm-hmm. millionaires and millionaires, we found that the third most likely to become a millionaire is a teacher.
19: Mm-hmm.
0: In the career field. It's engineer, accountant, teacher. That's the order. And people always question us on that, and yet here stands two of them.
20: Yes, in the flesh.
0: Well done.
19: Thank you.
20: Thank you.
0: I love it. Congratulations. Okay, so 5 years and 9 months ago, you decided to concentrate on paying off your house. Why?
19: So we first found Ramsey Solutions in 2008 after reading the Total Money Makeover. Immediately paid off all of our consumer debt. Since then, we've cash flowed 2 basement remodels, 2 master's degrees, 3 car upgrades, and a boat. In 2012, we took Financial Peace University, and I've since taught the class 3 times to the staff at my school.
0: Wow, thank you.
19: My pleasure. It's so much fun. And then in 2020, we decided to finally just start aggressively pounding on the mortgage using all the margin in our monthly budget. It would have been paid off even faster had I not had a car accident, which caused us to dip into our emergency fund and find a different used vehicle.
0: Yeah, okay. Wow.
20: Wow.
0: Wow.
20: Do you even do voiceover work or something? You
19: We practiced this a lot to make sure that we were ready.
20: You got this on lock. Good job.
21: He speaks in front of audiences all the time.
20: I can tell.
21: He's a natural.
20: I can tell. Yeah. Good job.
0: Well, way to go, guys. It's incredible. So you've taught the class. How much consumer debt did you knock out back in the old days?
19: Oh, we had a little $3,000 loan on the car. And
0: not
19: then
0: big.
19: It was very, very small. We just realized after reading the book, oh, this makes sense. Let's do that.
20: And just lived a cash lifestyle after that.
19: That's right.
20: Yes. Wow.
0: Yep. And staying on a budget, living on a plan.
19: Absolutely.
0: A couple of teacher salaries and doing great. Yep. Way to go, you guys.
19: Thank you.
20: Thank you.
0: And you're 43 years old and you're millionaires in Casper, Wyoming. Wow. Very nice. Very nice. How does it feel to not have a payment in the world?
21: It's freeing. We can just do what we want, and we're very goal-oriented people, so we set goals, and then we work towards that, and we're also very visual, and so a funny story is that Toby came to me in 2020, and he wanted to build a paper chain to represent our mortgage, and so each link on that paper chain was $1,000, and then so the kids got involved during budget time, and each budget month they would get to tear off a paper chain, and
0: yeah.
21: then that
0: wow
21: that chain hung in our kitchen all across through my dining room
20: for
21: and,
20: 5 years
21: for 5 years
0: well, and until smoked. It didn't
21: until it yep. didn't and yeah. so it's just it's very freeing.
0: Yeah, so at which point you look at him and said, I thought I taught fifth grade.
21: Exactly.
0: Yes,
20: unbelievable.
0: Very cool. So you know, this is interesting because very few people that I know that are teachers went into the teaching profession saying, oh, I'm going to be a millionaire.
19: Mm-hmm.
0: That's usually not like how that's not what the way the wiring works,
19: no.
0: right?
19: Not
0: but once you start seeing this, you said we're goal-oriented, and you can see how if you followed a system, like mm-hmm. if you follow a lesson plan or, you know,
19: exactly.
0: if you follow whatever, that any kind of a process that's proven
19: mm-hmm.
0: that we could get there, then the hope kicks in, doesn't it?
19: Yes.
21: Absolutely.
19: We could see the eventual progress, and at that point, it's not even a question of whether or not we're going to accumulate wealth. It's how soon can we get there? This process works. Just follow it.
0: Yeah.
20: So when you teach folks this strategy, what's the number one piece of advice? Like, what do you tell folks who are maybe not in the same situation as you, but they're teachers, and they're thinking, man, how am I supposed to do this?
19: Mm-hmm.
21: I think for us, the biggest thing was communication with each other.
19: Mm-hmm.
21: As I said before, we're very goal-oriented, so we would discuss what is our next goal, what is our next big achievement that we want to reach, and then how are we going to get there? But for us, it was that communication between each other and agreeing on where we wanted to go.
20: Mm-hmm. Wow.
0: Well, we appreciate you coming all the way to Nashville to testify
19: mm-hmm.
0: that this works. That's pretty cool.
19: Wouldn't have missed it for the world.
0: What's the first big thing you're going to do to enjoy some money now that you did this?
21: Well, the kids don't know this yet, but we are going to take an upcoming vacation to Disney World.
20: Yay!
0: Just announced it to them right now.
21: I did.
0: That's pretty cool. We should have had some Mickey ears here for them or something. Wow. That'll be fun.
20: Wow, they're excited. That's
0: very cool. Very cool. And how old are the kids and what are their names? Bring them up.
21: Come on up, guys.
19: We have Riley, and she's 12.
0: Riley's 12.
19: And Mr. Kellen is 8.
0: All right. 12 and 8.
21: That's
0: and this
21: exciting.
0: Has happened over the last 6 years.
19: Mm-hmm.
0: So Kellen doesn't, I mean, when it all started, he didn't know much.
19: Mm-mm.
0: But Riley's been there for the whole ride.
19: Yes.
20: All the
19: yeah.
20: way to Disney.
19: Yep.
0: Yeah, all the way from paper chains all over Mama's dining room to Disney.
19: Yes, exactly.
0: And the day that I heard Mom and Dad were millionaires. Wow.
19: Mm-hmm.
0: Very,
20: it's
0: very
20: a big
0: cool.
20: deal, guys.
0: You know, when
20: very
0: your kids are growing up while you're doing this and they see what Mom and Dad are doing, they see goal-oriented,
19: mm-hmm.
0: they see communication between the two of you, they mm-hmm. see a budget, they see we're sticking to this, we're sacrificing to win, and then they hear that you win. Those guys, you really did change your family tree
19: mm-hmm.
0: because more's caught than taught, as Rachel says.
19: Mm-hmm.
0: And you can teach them all day long, but when they watch you and see this example and they live, their body takes this in.
19: Yeah.
0: And they can't unlearn it.
21: Yeah.
0: It even changes who they'll date in the future. Thank God.
19: Yeah.
0: Yeah.
21: They truly do understand when it's budget time, and they understand what that means to make a budget
19: mm-hmm.
21: and yeah. how to spend your money appropriately.
19: Yeah.
0: Yeah.
19: So. And where money comes from.
0: Then you get to go to Disney.
19: Yay!
0: I
20: wow.
0: like it. Well
20: excellent.
0: Done.
20: Excellent. No notes.
0: Very cool.
20: Excellent.
0: Very cool. Life is good. Life is good. Well, way to go, y'all. I'm very proud
19: thank
0: of you.
19: You
0: did
19: you.
0: Everything the right way. You've executed, and now you've reminded some 30 million people with this debt-free scream right now that this can be done,
19: mm-hmm.
21: yes.
0: and teachers can do it, too. For those of you that are doubters out there and Debbie Downers, you're looking at two of them that at 43 became Baby Steps
19: yay.
0: Millionaires. $700,000 in investments, a $400,000 paid-for house. The last step was Baby Step 6, paying off the house. 5 years and 9 months, making 120 up to 160. All right, Toby, Jamie, Riley, and Kellen, Disney bound, count it down. Let's hear a debt-free scream.
2: Three, two, one. We're debt-free!
0: Wow,
20: wow.
0: That's how it's done.
20: Wow, that's impressive.
0: It is impressive. It never gets old.
20: I mean, you can't, you you can't argue. Two teachers, all the things he said they cash flowed, they just locked in. Locked in.
0: See, when I've got guys like that that I'm talking to, that's why I'm not going to talk to you if you want to argue. This works.
20: It works.
0: Don't argue. Just do it.
20: Just do it.
0: Just do it. When are you going to start? When are you going to start? Now. Yeah, I'm talking to you. Just do it.

0: a long period of time. In fact, if you're looking at Campwood, they've already received about 12 inches of rain, expected to receive more here today, too. So this is going to continue through today into tomorrow.
1: A search and rescue operation continuing for three people still missing in the San Francisco Bay after a boat began sinking near Alcatraz Island. ABC's Trevor Ault is in San Francisco.
2: Coast Guard racing to the scene, but by the time they arrived, the bottom two levels of that three-level cruiser were underwater. It's unclear if anyone was wearing a life vest. One passenger rushed to shore was later pronounced dead. 13 passengers were safely rescued. Three people were taken to the hospital with injuries.
1: Officials say 20 people, most of them relatives, were on board. A 67-million-year-old T-Rex fossil just sold for $50.1 million. That's the most valuable dinosaur ever sold at auction. It's also one of the largest ever unearthed. It was found in South Dakota and nicknamed Gus. Michelle Franz in ABC News.
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6: At 4:05, it is mostly sunny, but you can't really tell with all the smoke. 91 with your news now on WHBY. I'm Jonathan Krause.
7: And I'm Terry Kovarik. Fond du Lac police make multiple arrests and recover four stolen firearms. The investigation began July 5th when police responded to a report of a juvenile entering a vehicle and damaging a cell phone in the 600 block of South Marsh Street. A 16-year-old was taken into custody at that time on possession of a stolen firearm. It was found that juvenile may have been connected to other vehicle break-ins and thefts. That investigation led to residences in Beaver Dam and the arrest of a 19-year-old woman and a 17-year-old woman and the recovery of three more stolen firearms in both Beaver Dam and Fond du Lac. The investigation continues.
6: Brown County is looking to partner with a private company to manage Green Bay Austin Straubel International Airport. A proposed agreement would have Vantage Group oversee operations at a cost of $950,000 a year. Supervisor Patrick Evans of Green Bay says GRB is not matching the success of another local airport.
8: And Outagamie is doing, I mean, they're doing great. And, we're not. And we need to step up our game a little bit.
6: As part of the management agreement, the airport director, assistant director, and marketing and communications manager positions at Green Bay Airport would be eliminated. The Brown County Board will vote on that deal tonight.
7: A Campbellsport man is seriously injured after falling off a moving vehicle in Fond du Lac. Police say the 33-year-old was riding on top of the vehicle when he fell in the area of 17th Street and Martin Avenue before 3 o'clock Tuesday afternoon. He was airlifted to a regional trauma center where he is reportedly in stable condition. Officers later found the vehicle in the 100 block of South Park Avenue. The incident remains under investigation.
6: Federal disaster unemployment aid is now available in parts of Wisconsin. Sean Maloney has the details.
9: The Wisconsin Department of Workforce Development says assistance is available for eligible workers in 19 counties and the Oneida Nation impacted by severe weather between April 13th and April 23rd. The program provides temporary income support for people who lost work and who don't qualify for regular unemployment benefits. Eligible applicants include self-employed workers and those unable to return to work because of storm damage. Anyone seeking assistance must first apply for regular unemployment benefits. The deadline to apply for disaster assistance is August 31st. Sean Maloney, Wisconsin Radio Network.
7: A Menasha man will spend 21 years in prison for a shooting incident outside an Appleton bar. Ferris Robinson is also sentenced in Outagamie County Court to 12 years on extended supervision for attempted first-degree intentional homicide and being a felon in possession of a firearm. Robinson shot another person during a fight outside of a tavern along the 500 block of West College Street back in February of 2024.
6: The Bay Beach Amusement Park in Green Bay closes early again today. The Parks Department cites the poor air quality this afternoon for shutting down at 4 o'clock. The past 2 days,

0: The park was closed early due to extreme heat. A decision on Thursday's operating hours will be made tomorrow.
1: Advocates want to normalize conversations about safe gun storage. It's a relevant topic as the father of Madison's Abundant Life school shooter is scheduled for trial next year for failing to secure the firearms used. Rose McKenzie is a program coordinator at the Children's Wisconsin Safety Center.
2: Gun injuries are the leading cause of death for children and teens in the United States, as well as in Wisconsin.
1: In addition to safely storing firearms at home, think about homes your child just might visit.
2: It's reasonable and important to ask, do you have a firearm in your home, and are they secured? This shouldn't be made out as like an accusation, but it should be like the same instinct or response to asking about allergies or the pool.
1: Trigger locks, lock boxes, and safes can keep kids safe, as well as storing guns and ammo separately. You can find resources for home gun safety on the Children's Wisconsin website.
0: A Medford man accused of sexually exploiting a Two Rivers minor online says he is not guilty. Nathan Braze enters the plea in Manitowoc County Court to charges of grooming a child for sexual activity, exposure, and soliciting an intimate image from a minor. Braze was arrested in June following a tip about his alleged online activities. No trial date is set.
1: And most of Schilt Park and Fox Crossing will be closed for the rest of the year. The park is undergoing a major renovation this summer with the installation of pickleball courts, a new basketball court, new playground equipment, pavilion improvements, and parking lot paving. A DNR-mandated stormwater retention pond will also be built. The Schilt Park project will cost $2.1 million. Coming up at 4:31, Kaukauna police respond to a Greenio Street residence twice in as many days. With Jonathan Krause, I'm Terry Kabarik.
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4: This evening, air quality will remain on the very unhealthy side. A lot of haze and smoke. Not as humid, and we may see some rain well to our south. Lows in the mid-60s tomorrow, back to more hot, slightly humid conditions, and the air quality is likely to remain unhealthy with that Canadian wildfire smoke. From the WBAY First Alert Weather Center, I'm meteorologist Nolan Kane.
0: Coming up at about 5:40 here this afternoon, we're going to talk with First Alert meteorologist David Ernst. I was planning to smoke meats tomorrow, but I wasn't expecting to do it outside of my smoking pit. We'll find out just how long this haze is going to hang around and keep us all sounding a bit raspy here this afternoon. As for the current conditions, like I said, believe it or not, it is mostly sunny out there. You cannot tell at all in Appleton right now. 91 in Oshkosh, 87 in Green Bay, 88 in Appleton at the Myron Construction Studio of WHBY. Turning now to Herlin Clark Law Firm traffic, and we are looking at a pretty clean map here this afternoon compared to what we had yesterday. There is a disabled vehicle blocking the right shoulder of northbound Highway 47. That is at the Highway 10 interchange in Menasha. Looks like traffic, though, is making its way smoothly through that area. We also have a disabled vehicle blocking the left shoulder of northbound I-41 at the Highway 2932 interchange in Howard. But again, traffic moving smoothly through there. And then in the Oshkosh area, right shoulder blocked due to a disabled vehicle on northbound I-41 at the ramp from Highway 45, Algoma Boulevard. But again, not affecting traffic. As for travel times here this afternoon, I-41 southbound, Vanderbrook Road to Highway 10 is 10 minutes. No delays there. I-41 northbound, Black Wolf Ave to Breezewood Lane is 15 minutes. That's right on time. And I-41 southbound, Lineville to 172 is 6 minutes. No delays. Traffic is brought to you by Herlin Clark Law Firm.
5: Miller with your money now. Well, stocks gave up some early gains to finish with modest gains. The lack of action on Wall Street, mostly due to investors keeping an eye on the conflict with Iran. The Dow and NASDAQ gaining over 100 points each, while the NASDAQ saw just a modest gain. Investors reacting to President Trump's statement that he isn't interested in negotiating with Iran right now, calling the regime evil, and also accusing the Iranian delegation of stopping a deal. Despite the uncertainty, crude oil prices were able to hold steady after a U.S. Energy Information Administration report showed weaker than expected demand. On the day, WTI crude saw little movement and finished just above $80 a barrel. In economic news, producer prices fell more than expected in June. The Labor Department's producer price index for final demand down 0.3% after climbing a revised 0.6% in May. And in other economic news today, the Federal Reserve Bank of New York said that regional manufacturing activity saw considerable gains in the month of July. And that is Your Money Now.
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0: Zach Morris joins us now with a check on sports, and congratulations to Major League Baseball for putting on the most boring All-Star game in the history of Major League Baseball.
7: Some would say if you love great pitching performances, great game. 4-0. You had all these relievers come in and some starters be able to get multiple strikeouts, just completely shut out the National League, but that's not what the fans come to see. They want to see home runs. Granted, there's a home run derby before.
0: Good thing they had that.
7: Yeah. Because you weren't going to see many of that in the All-Star game. But it was in Philadelphia. You have American League winning. What does it mean? Nothing. It used to mean something, but not anymore. But now we're like years away from that.
0: There is absolutely no reason for All-Star games to have any meaning other than, hey, fans get to see the guys that they want to see play. But herein lies the problem. Did we get to see Jacob Mizorowski last night? Nope. Did we get to see Shohei Ohtani last night? Nope. Did we get to see Aaron Judge last night? Nope.
7: Paul Skeens?
0: Nope. So that's what you end up with.
7: I mean, that's the issue you're going to have. You're starting to see the MLB version of what's been going on with the NFL, where do I want to be a part of this whole All-Star game festivities? Is it worth for me to show up there? Maybe the home run derby? Sure. It's like the slam dunk contest you have in the NBA where it's worth coming out for it. You get some fandom for that. But that's about it. No one really remembers an All-Star performance. Like, remember how well they pitched 2 years ago? I can't even tell you who the pitchers were.
0: But we do remember. Like, the very first or second All-Star game, Carl Hubbell of the New York Giants struck out, like, six Hall of Famers in a row. And that's lived on in legend. Ted Williams wins a game in the 13th inning with a walk-off home run. We remember that. Pete Rose runs over Ray Fosse to win the game in extra innings. A starter still in the game in extra innings, plowing over a guy in the All-Star game to win. We remember that stuff. We remember Bud Selig. Well, I don't know what to do because you're out of pitchers. Tie game. Good night, everybody.
7: My memory is right after that situation in Milwaukee. That's where things rearranged. And then the All-Star game started to shift just a little bit where, all right, we'll pitch maybe an inning, maybe two if you're lucky to get a starter, and then you have the other starter that will appear after that. But it has slowly drifted away, and then when the announcement of it no longer affects the World Series, drifts even more every year. But that's just how All-Star games are, slowly drifting away. You see that with the NBA, constantly trying to figure out how can we get people involved, because no one wants to watch 200 to 180 games. It's it, the score. You want to be able to get a situation where fans want to watch. And that's what every sport organization right now is trying to find out. We saw a little glimmer of hope for NHL when they ran us against the world, having those matchups. That's what was big for hockey.
0: But those were not true All-Star games. Nobody voted to put anybody on those teams. And the national development programs are the ones that put those teams together. And a great way to build interest and to bring together teamwork for the upcoming Olympics a year later. Baseball doesn't really have that. We just had the World Cup of Baseball. Do you remember who won?
7: Mm-hmm. Yep.
0: And it was?
7: Was it Venezuela?
0: It was Venezuela, yes. They beat the United States.
7: I remember that was a big deal. But that's the situation, though. You have to generate some sort of interest. Major League, NBA did that not this offseason, this last All-Star break, but the problem was a lot of players are missing. So when you have players missing, it's just not the same.
0: And then they still have like four teams playing. That's the other thing.
7: Yeah, too many teams.
0: Yeah. All right. Well, when are the Brewers back in action again?
7: They are back in action right around the corner because that will be on Friday.
0: Yeah.
7: Games will be playing tomorrow, but Brewers back on Friday at American Family Field.
0: Okay. We are out of time on this segment, but when Zach comes back, we'll talk about a big trade the Brewers made today to bolster their pitching staff. That's coming up in the next half hour of your news now.
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9: 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We'll preview what that's about. 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First alert weather, heat, humidity, and still some smoke, too, coming up.
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0: 424 on this Wednesday edition of Your News Now on WHBY. I'm Jonathan Krause. I don't know a lot about top-level soccer, but if someone wants to explain to me why a team, as soon as they get a 1-0 lead in a game, goes into an absolute total defensive shell and makes no effort to attack at the other end of the field for the rest of the game, as England just did in their loss to Argentina. So it's 1-0 England with, I believe, into the 82nd minute of the contest. So about 8-plus injury time left in regulation. And they're just basically allowing Argentina to shoot from everywhere on that end of the field. No effort to try and control the ball. Just, hey, let's let them shoot as much as they want. So anyway, Argentina gets the game-tying goal in the 82nd minute, I believe it was. Then England continuing to keep that same strategy by allowing Argentina to continue to kick as many times at the goal as humanly possible. And they score in injury time to take a 2-1 victory over England. And I had to take to my personal Facebook page and ask, are these really the best coaches in international soccer running these teams? What an incredibly stupid strategy that was. All right, guys, well, we got our 1-0 lead. Just sit back and watch them pass the ball around and kick it as much as they want. Jeez. Unbelievable. Anyway, speaking of football, as we're seeing, a lot of other countries have a great passion for the sport. Here's ABC with more.
20: After two terrible days without a single World Cup game, we are so back. The semifinals get underway today with almost indisputably the four best teams in the world facing off. Spain and France play today on Bastille Day, no less. England and Argentina play tomorrow. If you don't know their history, look it up. But my favorite soccer story of the week is about a different player.
21: Football is life! Na na na na na na na na na na na!
20: If you've ever seen Apple TV's hit show Ted Lasso, you know perhaps its most popular character, Danny Rojas, cheerfully shouting, "Football is life," whenever he gets a chance.
22: Right, you say that football is life, right?
23: Football is life.
20: Yep. What some fans might not know is the reason the actor Christo Fernandez looks so skilled as Danny on the field is because Fernandez was a legit soccer player before he ever appeared on screen. Well, this weekend, Fernandez got his chance to live out his dream.
24: Christo Fernandez, football is life.
20: This was the moment he was introduced as a player for El Paso Locomotive in the 78th minute in their match against their rival, New Mexico United. This was a match in the United Soccer League, the USL, a second tier of American soccer, but very much competitive, and this was not a celebrity stunt. Fernandez grew up in Mexico. He actually played in the youth academy for Tecos FC in Jalisco until an injury at 15 derailed any dreams of a sporting career. Now he is making a go of it as a professional athlete. He even completed a 2-month trial with this team. In Fernandez's 15 minutes as a sub, he got two touches and drew a yellow card when he bumped a goalkeeper. Not a great start, but there was promise there.
25: What a give and go by Fernandez there. Nice little flick right at the feet of Moreno.
20: But with all your fame and fortune now, why do this? Well, like so many people, he has had to roll with the punches, adapt to the reality of his situation. And how often do any of us actually get a second chance to pursue your dream job in the middle of a career? If Fernandez Fernandez was ever going to do this, it had to be now. He is 35 years old. It takes guts to be willing to fall on your face, trying something new. Instead of a cheery Ted Lasso smile, you saw the clenched jaw of someone who wants to prove himself, who needs to catch up with the younger players. There was excitement and passion, self-doubt and courage. And as you watched him shake off years of rust, it was never more true. Football is life.
0: All right, so again, football is life for people elsewhere besides the United States. The World Cup finals now set. Argentina versus Spain, that'll be coming up Sunday just outside of New York. And again, hopefully it's not this kind of weather. I know there was concern about maybe excessive heat for the championship game, but I don't know if anybody had wildfire smoke on their bingo card for the World Cup final. But again, I'm sure that everyone will be doing their best to blame Canada, cue South Park, for all of this smoke. We will be talking with First Alert meteorologist David Ernst coming up in our next hour about the forecast here for the rest of the work week and just how long this is going to hang around for the smoky conditions. And I know that we are going to see a reduction in humidity, at least for the next few days. All right, coming up later in our next half hour, Terry Kavarik and I will have the latest in news. We'll also check in more sports with Zach Morris. And we'll hear from Travis from X-Golf Appleton. We're going to tee it up, getting ready for the final major of the men's schedule, the Open Championship. Don't call it the British Open anymore. It's the Open Championship, teeing off early tomorrow morning at Royal Birkdale, which is in England. Then in the 5:50 interview segment, Attorney General Josh Call will be joining us. We had a chance to talk about the continuing lawsuits that the state continues to tack on against the Trump administration. We will also get into his thoughts on data center regulations in Wisconsin, as well as a number of other legal things going on, including absentee balloting and the potential for federal control of that. All coming up yet here on Your News Now.
1: ABC News, I'm Michelle Franzen. In Texas, law enforcement in Cypress on scene of a shooting at a Kroger store in Harris County. Captain Juan Flores is with the Constable Precinct 4 and says one walked out with injuries. Another victim found inside the store.
2: There's two individuals that have been shot. They both have been transported to local hospitals. They are going to be in critical condition. We're still waiting on the updates.
1: The investigation into a motive continues. The U.S. carrying out new rounds of strikes today targeting Iran's coastal defense systems. It comes as Iran and the U.S. are vowing to control the Strait of Hormuz. Iran also fired at U.S. assets in the region. Gulf states say most drones and missiles were intercepted. Heavy smoke from more than 800 wildfires burning in Canada has drifted into the U.S., leading to widespread air quality alerts. An orange haze settled over parts of Michigan and Niagara Falls. Fires also burning in Minnesota. World Cup fever hitting England, losing to Argentina. They'll square off against Spain in the World Cup final Sunday.
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0: At 4:31, we've got the aforementioned Canadian wildfire smoke and 91 degrees. 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
4: And I'm Terry Kavarik. Fond du Lac police announced multiple arrests and the recovery of four stolen firearms this afternoon. The investigation began July 5th. When police responded to a report of a juvenile entering a vehicle and damaging a cell phone in the 600 block of South Mars Street, a 16-year-old was taken into custody at that time on possession of a stolen firearm. It was found the juvenile may have been connected to other vehicle break-ins and thefts. That investigation led to another residence in Fond du Lac and the recovery of other stolen property. A 19-year-old man was taken into custody by Winnebago County Sheriff's Office. The investigation then led to Beaver Dam and the arrests of a 19-year-old woman and a 17-year-old boy and the recovery of three more stolen firearms in both Beaver Dam and Fond du Lac. The investigation continues.
0: Kakana police responded to a neighborhood in back-to-back days. Officers began investigating a civil complaint at a residence in the 900 block of Greenio Street around 9 o'clock Monday morning. Ann Nowak lives in that area.
5: I heard three loud bangs and looked out my window and saw that there were three or four police officers and a vehicle with 7 or 8 people standing in the street trying to see if someone was home across the street.
0: Kaukauna police left the neighborhood around 3 o'clock Monday afternoon, then returned around 10 o'clock Tuesday morning to continue their investigation. No arrests have been made.
4: A private company may take over management of Green Bay Austin Straubel International Airport. Brown County is considering an agreement with Vantage Group to oversee the operations at a cost of $950,000 a year. Supervisor Patrick Evans of Green Bay says GRB is not meeting expectations.
6: The airport is a big business, right? It's a $265 million economic impact to the area. It touches a little over 1,700 jobs. And in reality, it just hasn't been doing what it should be doing.
4: As part of the management agreement, the airport director, assistant director, and marketing and communications manager positions at GRB would be eliminated. The Brown County Board will vote on that deal tonight.
0: A Hilbert man that produced child pornography reaches a plea deal with prosecutors. Adam Gillen is convicted in Calumet County Court on 5 counts of child sexual exploitation, while 7 more charges are dismissed. Gillen exchanged illegal images of children with users of the Kik messaging app in the spring of 2025. He faces up to 200 years in prison when sentenced on September 10th.
4: Firearms injuries remain the leading cause of death for children and teens in the U.S. and in Wisconsin. Rose McKenzie with the Children's Wisconsin Safety Center says safe gun storage can prevent tragedies.
7: True secure storage means using a locked container, a gun safe, lockbox, or a cabinet with a key or combination. Ammunition should also be stored separately and also locked up. Keys and combinations should be kept out of reach and out of sight.
4: On average, 73 Wisconsin children and teens die by gun homicides and suicides each year, with Black and Hispanic children disproportionately affected. In addition to safely securing firearms in your own home, McKenzie says it's reasonable to ask whether guns are present and safely secured in homes that your child visits.
0: The Oconto County Sheriff's Office says a missing woman is found safe. Elizabeth Steckbauer had not been heard from since last Friday when she reportedly told family members she was with an unidentified man at a Green Bay park. No other details on where or how she was found.
4: A Canadian man is dead following a head-on crash in Sturgeon Bay. Police say the 80-year-old from British Columbia crossed the center line along Highway 4257 around 1:30 Tuesday afternoon and struck a car operated by a 33-year-old Sturgeon Bay woman. Both drivers were taken to Aurora Bay Care Hospital in Green Bay, where the man died. The woman was treated and released.
0: The village of Greenville adopts a one-year moratorium on the development of any data centers. The village board approving a resolution that bars construction or zoning applications for a data center greater than 10,000 square feet in size. Village officials say they will use the time to develop zoning ordinances pertaining to data center location.
4: And work is officially started on Wisconsin's first Buc-ee's. Reporter Raymond Newbert has the latest.
10: It's not much, but over the weekend, fences went up and a driveway was laid down at the work site in Oak Creek. Crews are starting groundwork ahead of the main build-out, which is set to start in August, with construction expected to be completed in 2028. The 73,000-square-foot travel plaza will feature 120 gas pumps as well as EV chargers. A proposed Buc-ee's in the Madison suburb of DeForest has stalled out over funding and zoning. Texas-based Buc-ee's has 56 locations, mostly in the U.S. South and West. Raymond Newbert, Wisconsin Radio Network.
4: With Jonathan Krause, I'm Terry Kavarik. 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
0: Fresh brisket on the board, coming soon.
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8: This evening, the air quality will remain on the very unhealthy side. A lot of haze and smoke. Not as humid, and we may see some rain well to our south. Lows in the mid-60s tomorrow, back to more hot, slightly humid conditions, and the air quality is likely to remain unhealthy with that Canadian wildfire smoke. From the WBAY First Alert Weather Center, I'm meteorologist Nolan King.
0: To give you some idea of how bad the smoke is right now, seeing this from First Alert Weather, air quality indexes right now, and this is in particulates per million or whatever the rating is, but in Lakewood, in Oconto County, air quality right now is in the hazardous range. Same for Iron Mountain, Michigan, which is even higher, 577 the rating there, 503 the rating in Lakewood. In the Appleton area, we're looking at 160, which is considered to be unhealthy. Same with Oshkosh at 156. Green Bay a little bit lower. They're at 130, and that is unhealthy for sensitive groups. Areas south of Oshkosh, though, not really that bad. Fond du Lac, 69 right now in terms of particulate count. Wisconsin Dells is only at 43. So, again, it's not good out there here this afternoon. Believe it or not, it's partly sunny, or mostly sunny, I should say, out there, but you really can't tell. Current temperatures, 88 in Oshkosh, 86 in Green Bay, 87 in Appleton at the Myron Construction Studio of WHBY. 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

0: Turning now to Hurling Clark Law Firm traffic. Just a heads up, if you're heading south of the Fond du Lac area, Fond du Lac and Waupun area along U.S. Highway 151, all lanes of southbound 151 are closed just south of Beaver Dam. That is, just south of Waupun. That is due to buckling concrete here this afternoon. So there is a considerable backup south of Waupun 151. Also, pavement damage happening along southbound 151 just to the north of Waupun as well. So crews in Dodge County are a bit busy this afternoon trying to repair all that. A little closer to the Fox Cities, right shoulder of northbound I-41 at the U.S. Highway 45 ramp in Oshkosh. The right shoulder blocked there because of a disabled vehicle. We also have a disabled vehicle on the ramp from northbound I-41 to State Highway 2932. And it looks like traffic not being affected by that. Left lane, this just popping up, left lane of northbound I-43, a half mile past the ramp from East Shore Drive before you're heading to the Leo Frigo Bridge. That is blocked there, left lane due to a crash. Backup behind that has already extended beyond Irwin Avenue and is heading back towards the Webster Street interchange. So be aware of that as you head northbound on I-43 this afternoon. That wasn't enough. Let's get into some of the travel times here today. I-41 southbound, Highway 32 to the 441 interchange is running 26 minutes. That is 10 minutes slower than usual there. I-41 northbound, Highway 21 to Highway 10 is 13 minutes. That's still on time. And the 441 loop this afternoon, 12 minutes in both directions. No delays. Traffic is brought to you by Hurling Clark Law Firm.
1: I'm Frank Miller with Your Money Now. Well, a major airline is launching a first-of-its-kind travel perk. JetBlue says it's teaming up with ClarityPay to launch a new loyalty-linked Buy Now, Pay Later program. Travelers can split the cost of flights over time with an introductory 0% interest rate for up to 12 months. That will allow flyers to keep earning TrueBlue loyalty points on bookings, bridging a long-standing gap between point-of-sale credit and airline rewards. And Apple says it's looking at a throwback design for its next iPhone. The tech giant says it's planning a dramatic redesign for the 20th anniversary iPhone next year. Tech insiders say that the device will feature a return to an all-glass back, fulfilling a long-held vision of a phone that looks like a single, seamless slab of glass. The anniversary model is also expected to feature a completely bezel-free display with cameras hidden entirely beneath the screen. On Wall Street, stocks finished the day with modest gains. The Dow and NASDAQ up over 150, while the S&P saw a modest gain. That is Your Money Now.
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0: Zach Morris is back with a check on sports. The Brewers stumbled into the All-Star break, getting swept by Pittsburgh. They have Jacob Mizorowski with, I guess, fatigue. They're talking about some other pitchers on their staff with fatigue. So what did they do today to bolster that rotation?
4: Yeah, pitchers were needed. Brandon Woodruff having his arm issue, as you mentioned, Mizorowski, Kyle Harrison. That starting rotation is starting to get a little thin. So today, which was kind of surprising across a lot of baseball fans for Major League Baseball, Milwaukee traded with the Houston Astros. They received pitcher Lance McCullers Jr., who's been a longtime Astro. He was their longest tenure player. Granted, this season not that great. ERA of 6.86, record of 2-3. That might not be the biggest player they're looking for. It's the other pitcher that came with the trade in Colton Gordon. He's 27 years old. He's only pitched in 4 games for Houston this season, but has a career record of 6-4, was a little bit better last season, and he's under team control till 2028. So the way Milwaukee Brewers bring in pitchers and try to fix them, and a lot of them have rebounded, they're hoping probably to figure out that same sort of formula with Colton Gordon.
0: We should point out Brewers have the number one rated farm system in Major League Baseball by many experts. They have amazing depth at many positions right now. So what did they give up? Because I'm guessing it's something for the future.
4: So when this trade was announced by multiple sources, they did not say what the Brewers gave up. So I'm thinking, what did they give up? I don't like when they only tell you one side of the story because you're wondering if the Brewers are giving up more than they should. It sounds big when you hear the name. They traded away outfielder Jaden Fielder. Now, the problem is you hear Fielder. Wait, is that Prince Fielder's son? It is. Mm-hmm. He was part of the organization. Now, he went undrafted back in 2024 and then signed to the Brewers as an undrafted free agent. So it's more not like they spent a high draft pick and they gave up this player. He's been part of their minor league system, hasn't really moved up too far, and he'll be playing with the Houston Astros. So that's it that Milwaukee gave up. Could be worse.
0: Really? Yeah. Just one minor leaguer for two major league arms?
4: The big problem was for Houston, they wanted to get rid of McCullers contract.
0: Sure.
4: So Milwaukee will be paying some money. They also received some cash in the trade to help negate part of that contract. But that's the big thing for Houston. They wanted to get that contract off their hands so they can make some sort of transactions during this trade deadline.
0: All right. Well, so both guys going into the rotation here for the Brewers, or did we hear anything?
4: They're both fighting off injuries. I know they're getting closer to returning, but hey, they'll fit well in this pitching staff.
0: I guess. Continually having to work on keeping guys healthy. All right, so we should get in a little bit of, believe it or not, college basketball news coming down today.
4: Yeah, you know, everyone talks about the summer workouts, especially we look at Coach Greg Gard, Wisconsin Badgers. A lot of new players. He talked about their chemistry building. It's looking better. Also mentioned it's one thing to build up chemistry in the summer months. It's a little bit different when the players actually know who will be playing majority of the game. So that will be interesting as they continue. A lot of young players, completely different team, but that's how it is in this atmosphere with the NIL money era and the transfer portal. Mm-hmm. Now, if you recall, last year the Badgers played Villanova at the Fiserv Forum. Seemed a little strange. You're playing where Villanova takes on Marquette, the home of the Milwaukee Bucks. They have now announced their matchup for that return part of that matchup in Philadelphia. It will be on December 12th at the Xfinity Mobile Arena, which is still a neutral site, the home of the Philadelphia 76ers.
0: You know what would be more fun is if they played at the Palestra, which is the historic arena in Philadelphia. That would be far more fun. But they aren't.
4: I look at it for Badger players. You get to play in another NBA arena. You do see a few when you play in college, but when you get in there, especially since it's a nice stadium, a nice arena, they'll enjoy being there. It works out for these college teams, and hopefully, maybe one of them will go to the next level.
0: All right, thank you, Zach. He'll be back with one more check on sports coming up in the next half hour of Your News Now. Stay tuned. After the break, we're going to tee it up with Travis from X Golf Appleton.
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6: Hello, this is intern Caleb Jankowski, and today is July 15th. In 1916, the Boeing Company is formed in Seattle, Washington. In 1929, the first airport hotel opens up in Oakland, California. In 1932, U.S. President Herbert Hoover cuts his own salary by 15%. In 1933, Wiley Post begins the first ever solo flight across the world, circling the Earth in 7 days and 19 hours. Today, the U.S. steel strike of 1959 begins. 1963. 1968 is the first time where commercial air travel between the U.S. and the USSR is allowed. In 2012, the viral song Gangnam Style is released to worldwide success, topping charts in over 36 countries. This day in 2016 saw another hit as the show Stranger Things debuts on Netflix. To hear the scan or for more information, head to WHBY.com as we celebrate America.
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0: And it's time to tee it up with Travis from X Golf Appleton. Travis, it's our final major week on the men's side of golf. So who do you like in this year's Open Championship?
4: Man, it's I was kind of going through a little of the history behind it to see, you know, what type of golfers won it in the past. And hearing everything, it's going to be extremely firm and fast. So kind of leads into it. Like, you need somebody with great hands around the greens. I'm going to pick Matt Fitzpatrick.
0: You have stolen my pick.
4: Oh, crap.
0: How can we have the same guy?
4: He played pretty dang well last week at the Genesis. And he's just pretty good with his hands. The other one, I was up in the air between him and Patrick Reed. Those two guys are pretty good, you know, getting up and down from pretty much anywhere inside of like 50, 60 yards around the green, which is, from my understanding, what you're going to probably need this week. So
0: it's interesting you cite Matt Fitzpatrick's short game, because he chips cross-handed, left hand low, kind of like Jordan Spieth putts.
4: Correct, yeah. And it's not the, I wouldn't suggest probably too many people trying that one. But every once in a while we'll see somebody try it in here and they hit it into the bay next to him. But it's just kind of one of those confidence things that, you know, if it feels good and you can still make the movements and get everything you need to get out of that golf ball, you know, give it a whirl if you have confidence with it.
0: I played with a cross-handed chipper at the State Senior Pub Links this past weekend at Janesville Riverside. And if I'm not mistaken, he's the guy that I tied with for fourth in net. It works for some people. I don't think it would work for me, but it works for some people. So obviously, Open Championship associated with Lynx Golf. Mm-hmm. Where do you stand on Lynx Golf? Do you prefer that to the Parkland courses that we play here with the tree-lined fairways and the heavy, you know, regular rough?
4: So I have to sit there and say I'm probably more of the traditional, like, tree line, only because, you know, born and raised in Phoenix, we didn't have too many golf courses that were tree line. A lot of it's just desert. So, you know, you get, you know, some fairway, you get a little bit of rough. After that, you're looking for cactus and snakes and stuff like that. So, you know, the traditional part of it, which is back and forth golf, you know, tree line every which way. To me, I probably have more fun with that. I'm not saying I don't love Lynx Golf. You know, I've been able to play a couple golf courses. You know, when they hosted the Chambers Bay, which hosted the U.S. Yep. Open, ish kind of Lynx style.
0: Yep.
4: It's amazing on, you know, it makes the golfer think, to me, a lot more in how to play a golf ball. Instead of just kind of, you know, taking your 60 out and flopping it every single hole, you know, you can play a golf ball that runs, banks off a hill. There's, you know, more than one way to skin a cat, as they say. But there's definitely a way to make par or bogey or whatever it may be. And just kind of run it off a hill. Those, you know, that stuff is kind of fun.
0: Yeah.
4: But yeah, I'm kind of probably old school and traditional on a tree style. So
0: I'm 100% team Lynx. I did not hit a single tree at the old course, at Carnoustie, at King's Barnes. No trees in the way there. The one drawback we have here in the U.S. is we have Lynx style courses,
4: correct,
0: but we're not seaside, and we don't have that element of wind,
4: correct,
0: as being almost there every time you go out and play.
4: Correct. Yeah. The harsh, you know, you sit there and you watch some of these guys go out and play golf in the Open Championship, and they'll, you know, like randomly get hit with like 30 mile an hour winds, rains, this, that, and the other, where it's like, we don't really get that here. Unfortunately, we get the look and, you know, the look of probably the perfect day over and over again, where I think, you know,
8: I think more like than anything else, if you even when you go over there, like you want to play a day where it's, you know, you're going to get roughed up a little bit. You're going to shoot 110, but you're going to be, you know, smiling from ear to ear and loving every minute of it. So,
0: or you're going to shoot 78 at Carnoustie in a 20-mile-an-hour wind, like somebody I know.
4: There we go.
0: All right. You know, while we're thinking of it here, obviously you have the simulators here at X-Golf. What do you have for course selections? You can play some of the world's greatest courses right here in Appleton.
8: Absolutely. So we have kind of leading into the Open Championship, not so much what they're playing this week, but we do have the full list of St. Andrew golf courses. So we have everything from the old course, the new course, Jubilee, and the Castle course. There is, I guarantee you, there some are a little bit easier, some are a little bit more punishing, but you're not going to lose your golf ball. You know, you're not going to get roughed up by the winds by any. We can turn on the wind if you wish, but still kind of get that feeling of playing those links-style golf courses. So,
0: all right. So how can people reserve bay time here at X-Golf?
8: Absolutely. You can give us a call at 920-815-3455, or you can head to our website, which is playxgolf.com/Appleton.
0: Thank you, Travis. We'll tee it up again next week.
8: Absolutely, Jonathan. Thank you very much, sir.
0: Oh, and let's go, Matt Fitzpatrick, so we can cash in.
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23: 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He struck him out. A fastball at 103. His arms in the air. A complete game. Shutout from Jacob Mizorowski. A masterpiece from the Miz.
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0: Well, our air conditioning system here at the Radio Ranch did the best it could today, but the smoke is beginning to win out. It's getting hazy inside the building and inside the Myron Construction Studios as well. Hopefully, if you're at home or in the vehicle, your filters are doing a little bit better job. Again, we're going to be talking with First Alert meteorologist David Ernst coming up at about 5:40. 40 here this afternoon to see when this smoke is going to be rolling out. I know that there is an air quality alert that's in effect until tomorrow afternoon. It is entirely possible that could get extended here based on how the air flows through the area. And if we do get a switch in terms of wind conditions and stop bringing the smoke down from Canada. But this is far worse than we've had the last couple of summers, that's for sure. Also, in the next half hour, Terry Kavarik and I will have the latest in news. We'll check in with Zach Morris in sports, and we'll get an update on ICE activities and the way that they're changing some of their policies.
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2: From ABC News, I'm Michelle Franzen. President Trump met with top officials in the Situation Room last night to discuss options for expanding military action against Iran. It included possible targets that could be hit in the coming days, that according to multiple sources. Today, the U.S. military carried out daytime airstrikes against Iranian defense systems, and Iran fired at U.S. assets in the region. ABC's Lama Hassan says the U.S. naval blockade in the Strait of Hormuz also back in place.
3: In response to this blockade, the IRGC has threatened to stop all energy exports from the Middle East. They said that the export of oil and gas from the region will either be for everyone or for no one. Now, as for the Strait of Hormuz, we know that both the U.S. and Iran are struggling to control the strait, but the Iranian regime is adamant that they are the guardians of the strait and even go on to say that it will remain closed until the U.S. stops its bombing campaign.
2: In San Francisco, Coast Guard search and rescue teams have not found three missing people who were on board a boat that began taking on water near Alcatraz yesterday. One person died after being found. Officials say at sunset, the mission will shift to recovery. Coast Guard Captain Jared Tosco.
5: Our crews have now been out there for 23 hours straight. They've cumulatively covered 950 square nautical miles. In addition, they've searched over 1,700 miles of track line, utilizing 11 surface assets and four aircraft.
2: In Texas, water rescues increasing due to life-threatening flash flooding.
6: A rare high-risk alert in effect as some areas could see an additional 10 to 15 inches of rain in the coming days, increasing the risk of life-threatening flash floods. Parts of Texas Hill Country seeing more than a foot of rain in the last 24 hours. Governor Greg Abbott issuing disaster declaration in 59 counties.
2: ABC's Faith Abube. Argentina beat England today in the World Cup semifinal. They'll take on Spain this Sunday in the final. 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
2: In Texas, law enforcement in Cypress on scene of a shooting at a Kroger store in Harris County. Captain Juan Flores with the Constable Precinct 4 says one person walked out with injuries and another was found inside the store.
26: Multiple calls came in of subjects inside shooting. Deputies arrived shortly after. We had a very quick response to the scene, finding one individual that was walking out with injuries.
2: Officials wouldn't confirm any details about the investigation, but say police are not searching for any suspects.

0: Alex Stone, ABC News.
1: The CDC confirming cases of cyclosporiasis in 34 states, thousands coming down with the intestinal illness. Michigan remains at the center of the parasitic infection, logging 400 more cases since yesterday. Cases in the state top 3,000. Michelle Franzen, ABC News.
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5: At 5:05, it's smoky and 87 with your news now on WHBY. I'm Jonathan Krause.
6: And I'm Terry Kovarik. Fond du Lac police say multiple arrests have been made and four stolen firearms are recovered in connection with a string of vehicle break-ins. The probe began July 5th when police responded to a report of a juvenile entering a vehicle and damaging a cell phone in the 600 block of South Marsh Street. Further investigation led to the arrests of two teenage boys, a 19-year-old man, and a 19-year-old woman in Dodge and Winnebago counties. In addition, stolen property was reportedly recovered at locations in Beaver Dam and Fond du Lac. The investigation continues.
5: Brown County is looking to partner with a private company to manage Green Bay Austin Straubel International Airport. A proposed agreement would have Vantage Group oversee operations at a cost of $950,000 a year. Supervisor Patrick Evans of Green Bay says GRB is not matching the success of another local airport.
7: You can see what Appleton and Outagamie is doing. I mean, they're doing great. And, we're not. And we need to step up our game a little bit.
5: As part of the management agreement, the airport director, assistant director, and marketing and communications manager positions at GRB would be eliminated. The Brown County Board will vote on that deal tonight.
6: The village of Greenville adopts a one-year moratorium on the development of any data centers. The village board adopts a resolution that bars construction or zoning applications for a data center greater than 10,000 square feet in size. Village officials say they will use the time to develop zoning ordinances pertaining to data center location.
5: Federal disaster unemployment aid is now available in parts of Wisconsin. Sean Maloney has the details.
8: The Wisconsin Department of Workforce Development says assistance is available for eligible workers in 19 counties and the Oneida Nation impacted by severe weather between April 13th and April 23rd. The program provides temporary income support for people who lost work and who don't qualify for regular unemployment benefits. Eligible applicants include self-employed workers and those unable to return to work because of storm damage. Anyone seeking assistance must first apply for regular unemployment benefits. The deadline to apply for disaster assistance is August 31st. Sean Maloney, Wisconsin Radio Network.
6: The Bay Beach Amusement Park in Green Bay has closed again early today. The Parks Department cites the poor air quality this afternoon for closing at 4 o'clock. The past 2 days, the park has shut down due to extreme heat. A decision on Thursday's operating hours will be made tomorrow.
5: A September 30th trial that is set for a Green Bay man accused of stabbing another person following a drug deal gone bad. Ray Long is charged in Brown County Court with attempted first-degree intentional homicide. Long allegedly stabbed another man during a reported drug deal in July of last year. He faces up to life in prison if convicted.
6: Advocates want to normalize conversations about safe gun storage. It's a relevant topic as the father of Madison's Abundant Life school shooter is scheduled for trial next year for failing to secure the firearms used. Rose McKenzie is a program coordinator at the Children's Wisconsin Safety Center.
9: Gun injuries are the leading cause of death for children and teens in the United States as well as in Wisconsin.
6: In addition to safely storing firearms at home, think about homes your child just might visit.
9: It's reasonable and important to ask, do you have a firearm in your home and are they secured? This shouldn't be made out as like an accusation, but it should be like the same instinct or response to asking about allergies or the pool.
6: Trigger locks, lock boxes, and safes can keep kids safe as well as storing guns and ammo separately. You can find resources for home gun safety on the Children's Wisconsin website.
5: A Menominee, Michigan man accused of bringing a loaded gun to Peshtigo High School is not competent to stand

0: trial. Doctors believe Trevor Salusky is not able to assist in his own defense on charges of possession of a firearm on school grounds, resisting an officer causing injury, and attempting to disarm an officer. Salusky allegedly brought a loaded handgun to a blood drive at Peshtigo High and then fought with officers back in January. He's been committed to a mental institution for inpatient treatment to regain competency.
1: And most of Schilt Park in Fox Crossing will be closed for the rest of the year. The park is undergoing a major renovation this summer with the installation of pickle courts, a new basketball court, new playground equipment, pavilion improvements, and parking lot paving. A DNR-mandated stormwater retention pond will also be built. The Schilt Park project will cost $2.1 million. With Jonathan Krause, I'm Terry Kovarik. 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
5: This evening, the air quality will remain on the very unhealthy side. A lot of haze and smoke. Not as humid, and we may see some rain well to our south. Lows in the mid-60s tomorrow, back to more hot, slightly humid conditions, and the air quality is likely to remain unhealthy with that Canadian wildfire smoke. From the WBAY First Alert Weather Center, I'm meteorologist Nolan Kane.
0: Live weather chat with First Alert meteorologist David Ernst coming up in less than 20 minutes here on Your News Now. Currently, it is smoky. 88 in Oshkosh, 86 in Green Bay, 87 in Appleton at the Myron Construction Studio of WHBY. 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
0: Taking a look at Hurling Park Law Firm traffic, we do have an alert up here this afternoon. Northbound I-43, about a half mile past the ramp from East Shore Drive, the left lane is closed due to a crash. We are seeing a considerable backup forming in behind that, all the way back to the Highway 57 interchange on the northeast side of Green Bay. So northbound 43 heading to the Tower Drive Bridge is a very slow go. We also have a disabled vehicle along the left shoulder of northbound I-41 at the Highway 2932 interchange in Howard. Looks like that is not affecting traffic at this time. And there's a disabled vehicle on the ramp from U.S. Highway 45 to northbound I-41 in Oshkosh. Traffic, though, is still moving smoothly through that area. As for travel times, I-41 southbound, Vanderbrick Road to Highway 10 is 11 minutes. That's a minute slower than usual there. I-41 northbound, Black Wolf Ave to Breezewood Lane is 15 minutes. That's still on time. And I-41 northbound, Shearing Road to Highway 29 is 6 minutes. No delays. Traffic is brought to you by Hurling Clark Law Firm.
8: I'm Frank Miller with Your Money Now. Well, a major airline is launching a first-of-its-kind travel perk. JetBlue says it's teaming up with ClarityPay to launch a new loyalty-linked Buy Now, Pay Later program. Travelers can split the cost of flights over time with an introductory 0% interest rate for up to 12 months. That'll allow flyers to keep earning TrueBlue loyalty points on bookings, bridging a long-standing gap between point-of-sale credit and airline rewards. And Apple says it's looking at a throwback design for its next iPhone. The tech giant says it's planning a dramatic redesign for the 20th anniversary iPhone next year. Tech insiders say that the device will feature a return to an all-glass back, fulfilling a long-held vision of a phone that looks like a single, seamless slab of glass. The anniversary model is also expected to feature a completely bezel-free display with cameras hidden entirely beneath the screen. On Wall Street, stocks finished today with modest gains. The Dow and NASDAQ up over 150, while the S&P saw a modest gain. That is your money now.
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11: In baseball, the Milwaukee Brewers added two pitchers from the Houston Astros in a trade earlier today. Milwaukee received starting pitcher Lance McCullers Jr., has an ERA of 6.86 with a 2-3 record, and pitcher Colton Gordon, 27 years old, only pitched in four games for Houston this season with a career record of 6-4, but is under team control till 2028. The Brewers send outfielder Jaden Fielder, the son of former Brewer Prince Fielder. Jaden Fielder was undrafted and signed as a free agent back in 2024 with Milwaukee. The Brewers are back from the All-Star break on Friday with a 3-game home series against the Miami Marlins. In men's college basketball, the Wisconsin Badgers held summer workouts yesterday. After the workouts, Coach Greg Gard spoke to the media and said chemistry is building, but it'll be tested when playing time is decided.
12: So far, it's moved in a good direction, but right now everybody's playing. So I haven't had to determine minutes yet. So sometimes that has an impact when guys maybe aren't playing as much as they think they should be or wanted to be. But we've tried to continue to reemphasize the we approach. It's going to take all of us at some point in time. So understanding that.
11: And more on building chemistry with so many young players.
12: It has to happen organically. You can't force feed it. You know, it's part of doing things together through the summer, just hanging out, more so when they walk off this court. That's something that's always a work in progress, and you're always trying to provide opportunities where they can do that a little bit more intentionally. But they've done dinners. They've been really good with the recruiting that we've done this summer, the younger guys we brought in.
11: Wisconsin also announced their rematch of Villanova will be set for December 12th at the Xfinity Mobile Arena, home of the Philadelphia 76ers. The matchup last season was at the Fiserv Forum in Milwaukee. And in football, we are 2 weeks away from the start of training camp for the Green Bay Packers. Their first preseason game is on August 13th at the Pittsburgh Steelers. The regular season opener is on September 13th at the Minnesota Vikings. From the Myron Construction Sports Desk, I'm Zach Morris.
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20: 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We're, of course, talking about King David. Plus, we'll tell the tale of the most dangerous train ride in American history, Abraham Lincoln's trip from Illinois to Washington for his first inaugural. You won't want to miss the next episode of Our American Stories.
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10: 5:22 on this Wednesday edition of Your News Now on WHBY. I'm Jonathan Krause. Thank you to the folks who are members of our so-called Sunshine Committee here at the Radio Ranch. Their job, make everyone's job a little bit brighter. And today they brought in Dilly Bars from Dairy Queen to refresh us as we battle the smoky air, which, by the way, is starting to creep into the studios here. So if I'm sounding more and more hoarse as the day goes along, that is likely why, because even my eyes are burning inside here now. Switching gears, more criticism of ICE as they step up some of their immigration enforcement efforts across the country again this month. The ABC with the latest on some changes in tactics the department will be using.
23: Yesterday morning, there were two big stories about the U.S. government. One was about the Iran war, President Trump not only committing naval forces to take control of the Strait of Hormuz, but declaring he would start charging international shippers a toll for the right of safe passage. The other story, though, was here at home, as yet again, protesters gathered after a shooting death at the hands of ICE agents during what started as a traffic stop. Well, as the day went on, both these stories took big turns. in Iran. President Trump is no longer calling for tolls on passing ships, instead saying his administration will reach trade agreements with other countries that will accomplish a similar goal.
1: And we would like to invest tremendously in the United States as opposed to charging a fee. And I like that, actually, because I don't think anybody should be able to charge a fee for the strait.
23: Was this because he saw the price of oil spiking once again? Or perhaps because some in his own administration had already stated that charging tolls would break international law? Whatever the reason, President Trump has once again backed down after making a major threat. Well, then, in the other remarkable retreat of the day, Homeland Security Secretary Mark Wayne Mullen apparently told ICE agents to immediately scale back these vehicle stops. Sources tell ABC News that he personally gave the order after hearing from Maine's Republican Senator Susan Collins. So today, I want to start the show by focusing on this more. What is happening and what needs to change? John Cohen knows about Homeland Security. He's the former assistant DHS secretary. He's now an ABC News contributor. John, what do we know about this new directive?
2: Well, Brad, it sounds like the Secretary of Homeland Security has instructed ICE, and I would also imagine CBP, to take a step back and to stop these vehicle stops. And I can tell you, Brad, this is the right thing for the Secretary to do.
23: I was going to say, are you surprised by this sort of decision?
2: I'm not surprised at all. I mean, as somebody who's been involved in hundreds, if not thousands, of vehicle stops throughout my career as a uniformed police officer, as an undercover police officer, you know, and having reviewed a number of these videos, the tactics and techniques that are being used by ICE and CBP are not what I would describe as accepted practice. They're dangerous, and the danger is not only to the occupant of the vehicle that's being stopped, but it's also dangerous for the law enforcement personnel involved in the stop, and quite frankly, for members of the community who are in the area of the stop.
23: Well, let's get into this, because first of all, is it my imagination? Like, I don't know if we have data to back this up, but is it becoming more common to see incidents like these vehicle stops by ICE agents? Is it more likely that they are turning deadly?
2: Yeah, you know, you raise a really interesting point. You know, after the first of the year when we had the shootings in Minneapolis, you really saw what appeared to be a reduction in the highly visible public enforcement activities that ICE and CBP were engaged in communities across the country.
3: I have proposed, and President Trump has concurred, that this surge operation conclude.
2: Over the last several weeks, I'm told that at the direction of the White House, ICE has been expanding their neighborhood enforcement efforts, meaning they're targeting both criminal and non-criminal migrants who may be subject to removal operations, and they're targeting them in neighborhoods. And instead of contacting that person in a, you know, while they're walking down the street or while they're in a office or a residence, they're waiting for these people to go mobile, and then they are trying to stop the vehicles that they're in. We've seen several highly public lethal encounters, one in Houston and one in Maine, just, you know, in the course of several days. We've also seen videotapes of traffic stops in Pennsylvania and other places. So it appears, at least anecdotally at least, that we are seeing an increase not only in these stops, but also in stops that are resulting in injuries or deaths.
23: Yeah.
2: But part of the problem here, and I think this is a big part of the story, and let's put, you know, the politics of immigration enforcement aside, right? I mean, that's an important debate. What concerns me the most as someone who spent over 40 years in law enforcement are the tactics and techniques that are being used by these ICE and CBP personnel. You do not conduct a vehicle stop by following somebody around in an unmarked car, you know, in some cases having lights, in other cases not having emergency lights, you know, boxing that car in, having law enforcement personnel who are dressed in, you know, various different ways, some wearing tactical vests, not always easily identifiable, running up to a car, screaming and yelling and swearing and breaking windows, and in some cases standing in front of the car with other agents in your field of fire. That's just not how you do these types of stops.
23: And but you just said you've done plainclothes stops before. What would be the difference?
2: Well, typically, if I'm a plainclothes officer and I want to stop a vehicle because a person in that vehicle is suspected of being involved in a crime, I would call a marked unit.
23: Oh.
2: I'd have that marked unit with its, you know, clear markings and its lights and sirens,
23: right,
2: pull the car over. And if it was a felony car stop type of situation, there are tactics for making felony car stops. I have on occasion been involved in car stops where undercover vehicles will position themselves in such a way that the car was unable to move forward or sideways. And then in a very controlled way, we would have the suspect in that vehicle exit the vehicle.
23: Although I should make it clear, like DHS is not admitting that there's any lack of training here. In fact, they haven't admitted any wrongdoing by these officers at ICE in either of these shootings in Houston or in Maine. But I mean, John, what do you think then could change? If multiple sources, by the way, have told us this is a temporary pause in these types of vehicle stops, that there will be training, that they'll resume after there's more training. What do you think that training might entail?
2: Well, hopefully the training is going to entail how to properly do a vehicle stop. Hopefully the operational changes will include finding ways to work more closely with state and local law enforcement. So when there is a need to make a vehicle stop, and, you know, I've done investigations where we've waited for the person to drive their car, park, and exit their vehicle, then we arrest them. But trying to stop somebody in a moving vehicle is dangerous for the officer or the agent, for the person in the vehicle, and for others in the community.
23: Well, and in terms of identifying people, I mean, in both of these cases, in Houston and in Maine, we've had law enforcement say this was actually not the intended target of the operation. John Cohen, really helpful analysis. Thank you so much.
2: Great to be with you as always.
10: All right, that from ABC News. Coming up in the next half hour of Your News Now, Terry Kovarik and I will have another check. Terry's waving to me through the smoke, which is beginning to accumulate here in the studio. We'll have the latest in news. And then speaking of smoke, we'll have First Alert meteorologist David Ernst. Now he's making weird faces like he's choking over there. David Ernst will be joining us. How long is this going to hang around? Again, the air quality alert runs until tomorrow afternoon, but there's a lot of belief that that is going to get extended. So he'll have the latest on that. And then we're going to hear from the Wisconsin Attorney General, Josh Call, coming up here on Your News Now.
0: ABC News, I'm Michelle Franzen. The renewed fight over the Strait of Hormuz leading to another day of sustained U.S. airstrikes against Iran. Here's ABC's Louis Martinez.
5: The fifth consecutive day of airstrikes, morning airstrikes that took place during daylight hours. Now, that's the first time we've seen anything since the first 40 days of this conflict, which now started about 5 months ago. So intense activity. We are seeing sustained operations. We are seeing now wave after wave. By one count, it's about the third wave of airstrikes that we've seen over the last 24 hours.
0: In San Francisco, the Coast Guard says at sunset tonight it will suspend the search for three people on board a boat that began to sink in the bay yesterday near Alcatraz. One person died. Severe flooding in Texas following torrential rain this week. Parts of central Texas bracing for more rainfall through Thursday. The producer price index showing wholesale prices for all goods and services fell 0.3 percentage point in June, better than what analysts expected. This is ABC News.
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10: At 5:31, it is smoky and 87 with Your News Now on WHBY. I'm Jonathan Krause.
6: And I'm Terry Kovarik. Fond du Lac police say multiple arrests have been made and four stolen firearms are recovered in connection with a string of vehicle break-ins. The probe began July 5th when police responded to a report of a juvenile entering a vehicle and damaging a cell phone in the 600 block of South Mars Street. Further investigation led to the arrests of two teenage boys, a 19-year-old man, and a 19-year-old woman in Dodge and Winnebago counties. Additional stolen property was reportedly received at locations in Beaver Dam and Fond du Lac. That investigation continues.
10: Kaukauna police respond to a neighborhood in back-to-back days. Officers began investigating a civil complaint at a residence in the 900 block of Greenio Street around 9 o'clock Monday morning. Ann Nowak lives in that area.
7: I heard three loud bangs and looked out my window and saw that there were three or four police officers and a vehicle with seven or eight people standing in the street trying to see if someone was home across the street.
10: Kaukauna police left the neighborhood around 3 o'clock Monday afternoon, then returned again around 10 o'clock Tuesday morning to continue their investigation. No arrests have been made.
6: A private company may take over management of Green Bay Austin Straubel International Airport. Brown County is considering an agreement with Vantage Group to oversee operations at a cost of $950,000 a year. Supervisor Patrick Evans of Green Bay says GRB is not meeting expectations.
4: The airport is a big business, right? It's a $265 million economic impact to the area. It touches a little over 1,700 jobs. And in reality, it just hasn't been doing what it should be doing.
6: As part of the management agreement, the airport director, assistant director in marketing and communications manager positions at GRB would be eliminated. The Brown County Board will vote on that deal tonight.
10: The Village of Greenville adopts a one-year moratorium on the development of any data centers. The Village Board approves a resolution that bars construction or zoning applications for a data center greater than 10,000 square feet in size. Village officials say they will use the time to develop zoning ordinances pertaining to data center locations.
6: Firearms injuries remain the leading cause of death for children and teens in the U.S. and in Wisconsin. Rose McKenzie with the Children's Wisconsin Safety Center says safe gun storage can prevent tragedies.
8: True secure storage means using a locked container, a gun safe, lockbox, or a cabinet with a key or combination. Ammunition should also be stored separately and also locked up. Keys and combinations should be kept out of reach and out of sight.
6: On average, 73 Wisconsin children and teens die by gun homicides and suicides each year, with Black and Hispanic children disproportionately affected. In addition to safely securing firearms in your own home, McKenzie says it's reasonable to ask whether guns are present and safety secured in homes that your child might visit.
10: The Oconto County Sheriff's Office says a missing woman is found safe. Elizabeth Steckbauer had not been heard from since last Friday when she reportedly told family members she was with an unidentified man at a Green Bay park. No details have been released on where or how she was found.
6: A Canadian man is dead following a head-on crash in Sturgeon Bay. Police say the 80-year-old from British Columbia crossed the center line on Highway 4257 around 1:30 Tuesday afternoon and struck a car operated by a 33-year-old Sturgeon Bay woman. Both drivers were taken to Aurora Bay Care Hospital in Green Bay where the man died. The woman was treated and released.
10: Bay Beach Amusement Park in Green Bay closed early again today. The Parks Department cited the poor air quality this afternoon for shutting things down at 4 o'clock. The past 2 days, the park was closed early due to extreme heat. A decision on Thursday's operating hours will be made tomorrow.
6: And work has officially started on Wisconsin's first Buc-ee's. Woo-hoo! Reporter Raymond Newbert has the latest.
9: It's not much, but over the weekend, fences went up and a driveway was laid down at the work site in Oak Creek. Crews are starting groundwork ahead of the main build-out, which is set to start in August, with construction expected to be completed in 2028. The 73,000-square-foot travel plaza will feature 120 gas pumps as well as EV chargers. A proposed Buc-ee's in the Madison suburb of DeForest has stalled out over funding and zoning. Texas-based Buc-ee's has 56 locations, mostly in the U.S. South and West. Raymond Newbert, Wisconsin Radio Network.
6: And that's your final news update on Your News Now with Jonathan Krause. I'm Terry Kabar.
10: Brisket sandwiches. I can taste it right now. Long same way stuff, to go for lunch stuff. Every day, but it's a sacrifice worth it. Quick break, and then we'll talk with First Alert meteorologist David Ernst coming up next here on Your News Now.
12: The city that we're talking about, by the way, is Frisco, a city of about 250,000 that has experienced massive growth in the last couple of years, and there's a lot of diversification there. Now, will this area move on from it or not? 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Awful. A knife should never have been brought to school, though. That's the first thing.
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10: Let's bring in First Alert meteorologist David Ernst. Good afternoon, David.
6: Good afternoon to you.
10: I would have to say this is the worst of the wildfire smoke that I can remember. I know we've had it the last couple of summers due to wildfires in Canada, but today, just the level at which it was down at the ground, and it's working its way into air conditioning systems now inside the building here today. Why don't we start first? I know that we had air quality that was listed as hazardous in some areas here in northeast Wisconsin. What are we looking at for numbers now?
11: Most of us around the Fox Cities and Green Bay are generally between 2 and 300 for an air quality index, so that would put you into the very unhealthy category. 301 plus is hazardous, and there is air that gets into that category into central Wisconsin, much of northern Wisconsin into that category, and we have a number of spots in upper Michigan and northwestern Wisconsin that have an air quality index above 500. So it's the unhealthiest the air has been locally since I've been here. I've been contouring that as a product that goes out to our 24/7 weather channel and onto our website since 2019. When I wrote the program to do it back in 2019, I set my color table limit to 500. And so for the first time, we have graphics that are rendering out with just white in place of a color because the graphic or the processing does not know how to color it because I never assigned a color to values above 500. So some very dangerous air, to say the least.
10: I think I may mention I won't be here on the show tomorrow because I'm doing a charity barbecue dinner that was auctioned off at a fundraiser. I was not expecting to just leave the pork butt and the brisket outside to get the smoke on it, but it almost seems like I could. But talking about tomorrow, are we going to see anything in the way of maybe lessening of the smoke or it moving out eventually?
11: In the short term, probably not. Late in the day, it might start to dissipate. There's a weak frontal boundary pushing through right now, and behind that we have some drier air, but obviously some much smokier air. That boundary will kind of settle down towards the Madison area and probably just push through the Twin Cities. Tomorrow, late, we'll see some showers and storms pop up along that, and then overnight we'll see it start to lift back to the east. And so as that's happening, air quality should gradually improve as we go through the night and into Friday. But I would expect that for most of the day on Thursday, at least in this part of Wisconsin, air quality is pretty similar to where it is right now.
10: You mentioned it heading to the east. We have the World Cup final in New York outdoors on Sunday. I would hate to have these kind of conditions where they'd have to play that game.
11: I could certainly see the smoke headed that way when you look at the satellite imagery. I mean, it's not just Wisconsin. It's blowing through the Great Lakes and out into the mid-Atlantic states right now. So certainly feasible that there could be some smoke to contend with in the New York metro area early next week. And yeah, even if we get out of this, Friday, it may return late Saturday and into Sunday. So when the winds are coming out of the north, there's a decent chance that we'll get some of this smoke drifting on in, just given how those fires are going in northern Minnesota and into southern Canada, and even farther north into Canada. It extends all the way back into the Northwest Territories where you get a lot of these fires, the source region for the smoke.
10: So that shift also meaning less humidity for the area. How much cooler is it going? Well, I guess how much less humid will it feel over the next couple days?
11: It'll be a one-day reprieve, so tomorrow dew points will be in the upper 50s, so it'll feel comfortable. It'll just be smoky. And then on Friday, as winds start kicking back around to the south, it should push the smoke away, but it brings the humidity back, so dew points will go right back into the upper half of the 60s there on Friday. Probably early Saturday, and then Saturday may unfold kind of like today, where it starts out muggy and maybe there's a little smoke around, and then as the day wears on, the humidity drops, but the smoke may start to increase again.
10: All right, David, let's wrap up with the short-term forecast.
11: All right. Well, we will continue to keep a close eye on those smoke concentrations, but at most times in northeastern Wisconsin this evening and overnight, air quality will either be considered unhealthy, very unhealthy, or hazardous, so it's best to try and limit your time outside. We'll see temperatures tonight settling into the upper half of the 60s with that little dip in humidity. Tomorrow we'll be feeling comfortable. Highs will be in the mid to upper 80s, but because of that smoke, you probably don't get a chance to really get out and enjoy the more comfortable feel, and then we would watch for some showers and storms to approach the area late at night with that activity continuing into Friday.
10: David, I appreciate it, and we will talk. You and I will talk again on Friday, but we'll have a weather chat here with the substitute host tomorrow, so All right. Stay well. See ya. First Alert meteorologist David Ernestring is here on your news now. As you mentioned, smoke. It's 86 in Oshkosh, 87 in Green Bay, 86 in Appleton at the Myron Construction Studio of WHBY. Turning now to Hurling Clark Law Firm traffic. A couple of things passed along. Slowdown southbound I-41. They just towed away a disabled vehicle on that side. So a bit of a slower go between here and Wrightstown here this afternoon. I-41, northbound at the ramp from Highway 2932 in Howard. We have a disabled vehicle blocking the shoulder there. Looks like traffic is making its way smoothly. And we do still have that disabled vehicle along the northbound I-43. Left lane is blocked there, and the backup continues to extend all the way to the Highway 57 interchange on the northeast side of Green Bay. As for travel times this afternoon, I-43 heading from 172 all the way across to the I-41 interchange is running 34 minutes. That is 17 minutes slower than usual along that stretch. I-41 northbound, Highway 21 to Highway 10 is 13 minutes. That's still on time. And the 441 loop today, 12 minutes in both directions. No delays. Traffic is brought to you by Hurling Clark Law Firm.
13: Frank Miller with Your Money Now. Well, the head of the FCC is taking aim at a massive media lawsuit. Chairman Brendan Carr is slamming California's antitrust challenge to block the Paramount Skydance acquisition of Warner Brothers Discovery. Carr called the lawsuit illegitimate and pointed to reports that state officials offered to drop the litigation entirely if CNN is spun off as its own company. Carr questioned what antitrust theory is made or broken based on a single cable channel. And Costco is issuing an urgent warning for California gardeners. The company is warning shoppers that desert willow trees sold in the Golden State between June 24th and July 3rd may be infested with a destructive pest. State officials worry that the glassy-winged insect could devastate California's multi-billion dollar wine and agriculture industries. The insect spreads the disease deadly to grapevines, which is prompting Costco to urge buyers to isolate the plants and call local agricultural offices immediately. On Wall Street, stocks finished with modest gains today, and that is Your Money Now.
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28: Joining us now in the Myron Construction Studio is Wisconsin Attorney General Josh Call. And Attorney General, thanks for joining us again here on WHBY.
29: Yeah, it's good to be back.
28: All right, plenty of stuff to talk about, I guess. There's been a number of additional filings of the state joining other lawsuits in regards to issues being brought up by the Trump administration. One of those is mail-in ballots and control of who gets to kind of set the rules for that. So what's the current status of that suit and what do you have a problem with in terms of the federal policy that they're proposing?
29: Yeah. Earlier this year, the president issued an executive order that would seriously compromise mail-in voting in states around the country, including in Wisconsin. Essentially, what he did is he required the creation of citizenship lists. And for a variety of reasons, that we don't think that would go well. We don't think it would be as complete as it should be. There's no simple list that's out there. And so he wants the federal government to play a role in deciding who is eligible to vote and then denying delivery of ballots that are sent through the mail if you haven't met what the president's team has decided is necessary. That's not how our elections have been run historically in this country. States run elections. Mm-hmm. And the system we have is a good one. Our mail-in voting system works. And so allowing the president to potentially significantly disrupt that system, especially with not much time before an election, would be really damaging to our democracy. So we joined with other states in filing suit. And not long ago, we got an order blocking the administration from going forward with what it's trying to do.
28: I know in Wisconsin, we have voter ID. What forms of state identification can those who are in the country without documentation actually get that they would even be able to give to somebody at a polling location or to try to register?
29: Yeah, I think that's a great question to ask folks, because in Wisconsin, you both need proof of residence to register to vote. And then there's a process in place that the election officials use to confirm that you're eligible. And then you need a voter ID to cast a ballot as well. And so we have a lot of security measures in place. And we know the elections work well because, you know, we've had these close elections time after time in Wisconsin. There's been review of the results, and consistently they've been shown to reflect the will of the voters. Now, in addition to this case I mentioned, the U.S. Postal Service has been trying to move forward with a rule to try to implement some of what this executive order has done. Given the court order that came down, I'm hopeful they will stop that process. But we also sent them a letter saying, you know, this shouldn't go forward. It's going to be harmful to voters.
28: All right. What other suits has the state joined in here in the last 4 or 5 weeks?
29: Yeah, well, another case that we filed recently with a number of other states involves mental health grants to schools. There's legislation that provides for grant funding to be provided. And this came up pretty tragically in the wake of some horrific incidents where there were school shootings. And one of the things that Congress was able to agree on was to invest in mental health programs to support kids in our schools. This, to me, is something that has broad support. I think there should be a lot of agreement on these issues. And the fact that it got through Congress and has had support indicates there is. But despite that, the administration came in and tried to first discontinue a lot of these grants. And so we were part of a suit. It would have impacted potentially over $8 million for funding that was coming to Wisconsin to help support mental health programs in schools. We got a favorable order in that case. And now the administration has come back and is essentially playing word games. It said, okay, well, we can't discontinue these, so instead we're going to terminate the grants. And what we have said is, that's not meaningfully different, and so the court order that's in place should apply. But if the court decides that the order doesn't cover that, we are also filing this suit so that we can get relief and protect this funding for mental health programs in our schools. It's part of this agenda we've seen to just slash funding for community programs around the country that is really would be really harmful if not for some of these cases where we've stepped in and been able to protect funding.
28: And for those who look from the outside, when we see the Wisconsin joining a lawsuit like that, how much work, how much expenditure is actually coming out of the state DOJ?
29: It depends on the case. We work collaboratively with other AG's offices, and one of the really important reasons we do that is so that we can make sure that we're pooling resources. So in some of these cases, our role is more significant than others. But in every case that we join, I look for two things. Number one, is there harm to the state of Wisconsin from what's being done? And if there is there a strong legal basis for the suit? And so, you know, we are making decisions case by case about which cases to get involved in. In a lot of these cases, we're presenting factual information about what's happened in Wisconsin. But it's really important we're part of a lot of these because in a lot of the cases, if Wisconsin isn't one of the parties to the suit, the order that comes out may not apply in Wisconsin. And so if you're a state that didn't bring the suit and your mental health funds were cut, you wouldn't have that court order that you can rely upon to require the administration to restore those funds.
28: Just last week, you won a case or a decision from the Wisconsin Supreme Court talking about who can control settlements in some lawsuits, not certainly ones involving the federal government because a lot of that is policy, but when cash awards are given in terms of these lawsuits, usually involving companies, who gets to control that? So if you could, a little bit of background on that lawsuit and then just how you determine how settlements like that do get dispersed.
29: Yeah, well, this case goes back to really to the issue goes back to when I was first elected AG in 2018. Republicans in the legislature rushed into a special session and they passed legislation to change the way that certain laws work. They were known as the lame duck laws. And then Governor Walker signed that bill into law. One of the things that happened as part of that is the legislature made some changes to the way that the statutes are written for settlement funds. For years, the Wisconsin Department of Justice had relied on funds from settlements as part of its budget. And so the budgets that were set up, the operations that were in place at the Department of Justice, were funded in part through this source. So essentially what the legislature did was it tried to cut us off from access to some of those funds, which would have had the effect of basically cutting the Department of Justice's budget. We made clear in arguments, though, that the way this law was written, it didn't require money to go back to the general pot of money the state uses, but rather to, we argued, to sources where DOJ can still use the funds. That was what was in dispute in these cases, and ultimately the court ruled in our favor. It ruled that with these funds that are at stake, we are able to put them into the funds that we have been. At least the legislature's argument was rejected. Now, here's the key point for folks to know. This is an effort by the legislature to use litigation to cut significant funding from our State Department of Justice, and that DOJ does all sorts of important work to protect consumers and to stand up for affordability, to protect people from crime and to protect public safety, to keep our schools safe. So a significant a cut in funds to DOJ would impact those operations. That's why we fought so hard against this, so that we can keep ensuring that those important services provided by DOJ aren't interrupted, and that we can ensure that these funds are going to protect the public in Wisconsin.
28: Wisconsin Attorney General Josh Call joining us here today on Your News Now. One final question for you. I wanted to follow up on some comments you made to our TV partner Action 2 News up in Green Bay. They were interview, I think it was late last week, and you were asked about data centers and the possibility of some statewide regulation in terms of their potential placement. Just your stance on that and why you think it might be better for the state to take this over as opposed to continue to have local control of the zoning that would be necessary.
29: Well, I think it's important that we have state standards in place so that communities across the state aren't pitted against each other and that there's consistency in what the rules of the road are going to be. I think it's important that as this moves forward, we've got solid protections in place, first of all, for ratepayers so that rates aren't being driven up for electricity by data centers coming into a community. Secondly, we've got to make sure that our natural resources are protected and that there's transparency about what's happening. And then third, I think it's critical that we ensure that these companies that are coming in, you know, part of their value proposition is that they're bringing good jobs to communities. So we need to make sure there are strong labor standards in place for folks who are for those companies when they come here. And then we need transparency so that communities are able to see what's happening and they can weigh in and have their voices heard. One of the concerns I have is that these companies will say to local governments, well, if you don't agree to our terms, we're going to go next door. We're going to go to a different community. And there's a race to the bottom. I want to see good standards in place in Wisconsin. Senator Habersynekin proposed legislation on this, and I am hopeful that the legislature acts quickly so that there are sound protections in place.
28: We should note this is a re-election year for you, so where can people find out more about your campaign and some of the issues?
29: Well, today I'm here in my government role, so okay. I'm happy to talk on behalf of the Department of Justice.
28: But I forgot about the divide there. Sorry.
29: That's all right.
28: All right. So I'm sure if you Google it, you can find it. Attorney General, I appreciate the time as always, and feel free to stop by anytime.
29: Thank you. Appreciate it.
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4: This is the Bloomberg Money Minute. Dealing with stubbornly high inflation, more Americans are using credit card rewards points for everyday purchases like gas or food. A new survey by USAA Federal Savings Bank finds over a third of respondents are redeeming those reward points for everyday expenses instead of saving them for a vacation or another big expense. More gains on Wall Street today thanks to better-than-expected wholesale inflation in June because of lower prices at the gas pump. The Dow today up 150 points, the Nasdaq up 162, the S&P added 29. An earnings beat after the close from United Airlines, which raised its profit forecast for the year, saying resilient travel demand is helping offset high jet fuel costs caused by the war in Iran. And former President Joe Biden's upcoming memoir called Promise Me America, hitting stores November 17th, a few weeks after the midterm elections. 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
1: From Bloomberg World's headquarters in New York, I'm Doug Prisner. Let's update top stories. We'll look at market action for you as well, beginning with crude oil. Right now, WTI is above $80 after U.S. forces launched a new wave of strikes against Iran at 3 p.m. Eastern time today. Targets included missile storage and launch sites on an island in the Persian Gulf. Now, President Trump did pledge to intensify these strikes until Tehran stops attacking ships in the Strait of Hormuz and it agrees to open the waterway. Meantime today, the Wall Street Journal reported President Trump is leading toward expanding U.S. military operations in Iran after days of briefings with top aides. Right now, WTI at 80.30, we're up about 0.9%, and the Brent contract settled at 84.95. A little more evidence today of cooling inflation. Core producer prices in the month of June rising at an annual rate of 4.7%. That is down from the 4.9% in May. We saw declines in the prices for energy, transportation, and warehousing, and food prices were down for the first time in 3 months. So this allowed the market to further dial back bets on the Fed raising interest rates this year. In fact, money markets are pricing in just one rate hike by December. Today, yields were down more so at the short end of the curve. The two-year fell 5 basis points to 4.13%. The equity market advanced today, the S&P 500 picking up 0.4%. After the bell, United Airlines posted quarterly earnings above expectations, and the carrier raised the low end of its full-year profit forecast. We got reaction from Stephen Trent, president at SDT Capital Advisors.
2: I think fuel prices are definitely part of the game, and that's playing a role in the short-term price action we're seeing in the aftermarket, for example. So I think, for instance, when you look at what this carrier is going to do over the second half of the year, I think the interplay between what happens with fuel and where these guys go in terms of unit revenue, I think that's exactly what the street should be watching from a fundamental perspective.
1: That is Stephen Trent from SDT Capital Advisors. 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I'm Doug Prisner in New York. 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
5: And I'm Tracy Alloway.
4: Today you are listening to our conversation with Gary Wingans, chair of the law firm Lowenstein Sandler. We are talking about why he thinks AI will create more work for human lawyers. I'm very excited to say we do, in fact, have the perfect guest. Someone who's been talking a lot about this, someone who's written about this topic, someone who is at a very substantial law firm where we can actually see some of this taking place in real time. We're going to be speaking with Gary Wingans. He is the chair of Lowenstein Sandler. So, Gary, thank you so much for coming on Odd Lots.
6: Delighted to be here. Thanks for having me.
4: Just to set the scene, why don't you give us a little bit of an idea of what the it is, your role there, and what it's sort of special. What kind of work gets done there?
6: Again, thanks for having me. Lowenstein Sandler, about 400 lawyers, primarily located in the New York area.
4: But is 400 big law at that point?
6: 400 is big law. Okay. It's not huge law. Okay. You mentioned Kirkland earlier.
4: Yeah.
6: They're much larger. We very firmly focus on clients in the private capital sector, private equity, venture, hedge funds, technology companies and life sciences businesses.
5: Why has the billable hours thing lasted as long as it has? Because everyone seems to complain about this. Like the lawyers complain that it's terrible, the clients complain that it's terrible, and it does seem to lead to sometimes not the most efficient outcomes.
6: Everyone agrees it's terrible, as you said, yet it remains the dominant model. I have never met a client who has come to me asking to buy billable hours, right? Nobody ever wants to buy billable hours. They want to buy business solutions. And it happens that billable

0: couple hours is how we measure what the bill will turn out to be. There has been, at least for the past 15 years, there's been a pretty strong movement toward what are called alternative fee arrangements, where, you know, you project based pricing, cap fees, collars, things like that, has not really taken hold, which is surprising. I think law is one of the last segments in professional services firms that has not moved to some kind of value or project based pricing. Perhaps, and I'm not exactly sure why, perhaps it's because lawyers and clients don't really trust each other that much. And when we propose here's how much it costs to do this kind of public offering, sometimes clients say, well, if you're going to propose that amount, I'd rather pay you by the hour because I want to see what you're actually doing. On the other hand, when clients ask for alternative fee arrangements, we almost always offer them.
1: Is there a tacit understanding, though, of like, okay, maybe it's billable hours and the alternative fee arrangement doesn't get formally written down, but is there a general tacit understanding of like, okay, here is a IPO, we're going to raise $1 billion, or here is a, you know, venture capital deal where a company is going to raise $500 million. How much that work?
0: Yeah,
1: cost? Like, is it well understood? Like, this is how much this kind of job costs. And if it's wildly different, some alarm bells would go off.
0: Yeah. So the IPO market is easy because everybody, as part of your disclosure in doing an IPO, you disclose how much you pay the law firms. And so there is a known market and there is a known comparative price. You know, a venture round is a little more challenging because there are lots of different details. Okay. But there's a common understanding about the range of rates. And then things go from there if there are funky tax issues or things like that. But for most areas, there's kind of a common range.
2: So getting back to the topic at hand, AI, how much of a step change is this in terms of the actual work process for a corporate lawyer? Because as I mentioned before, like, standardized templates exist. Law firms have had, software for due diligence for ages. A lot of them have knowledge libraries where they sort of share information, or you have experts that act like little encyclopedias for law. How big a change is this?
0: I think it is a pretty huge change. So there are two ways it's changing. One is what you're talking about, kind of the process and systems and using AI to become more efficient, just like when Microsoft Word came out and became much more efficient for you to kind of do your own documents or compare right. When I was a first-year associate, I was hand blacklining documents, and clients were paying me by the hour to hand blackline documents. Within 2 years, we had blacklining software, and they no longer paid me by the hour, and it took roughly 90 seconds to blackline a document. So there's the efficiency piece, which definitely is starting to make the things that clients want to buy less expensive.
2: Did you ever miss a comma that resulted in like $5 million in extra charges?
0: Not that I'm aware of.
2: Okay. I have to ask. That's the famous case, right?
0: Right. But I've definitely missed commas. Everybody has. But I'm not aware that it's, resulted in anything bad happening. Hopefully nobody listening to this has the other side of that. But the other way AI is working in law firms right now is it's acting as a thought partner, and it is making us better at our jobs and to use a term, acting as a co-pilot for all of our lawyers in helping think through problems. So as that thought partner, we've never had that before, right? That's a dramatic difference that AI is providing that these other technological advances did not. They only went to the efficiency piece and allowed us to produce what clients want to buy, a deal or a litigation for a lower total cost. But we're now, I believe, producing better work product from the get-go.
1: Okay, let's go back to a VC financing round.
0: Sure.
1: So why don't you explain, even say pre-AI,
0: yeah,
1: what was the role of the lawyer or the law firm in a typical financing round? What, why are there lawyers involved? What are they brought in to do? And then maybe sort of give us a concrete example of today, what it means or how a lawyer who's in one of these deals can use AI as a, quote, thought partner.
0: Yeah. So first I have to give you a bit of a disclaimer. Okay. I'm a structured finance lawyer, not a venture capital lawyer, but we have one of the largest venture practices in the United States in our firm. So I'm familiar with it, right? What's the role of the lawyer? So often when our client is the company side or the founders, they've never done anything like this before, and we are educating our client on how deals work. They rely on us for market knowledge of kind of what typical deal terms are in a venture financing, whether it's a Series C, the A, B, C. And because we are so active in the space, we usually know the other, we usually know the funds that are investing, we know their counsel, and we can add, I believe, a lot of value to the client in the way we can negotiate and structure the deal.
1: Okay.
0: Knowing also what the next round is going to look like and the round after that and their ultimate exit, whether it's through an IPO or an M&A deal. And we can help them get their structure right from the get-go so that they'll get all those future rounds right.
1: Okay.
0: And when clients come to us with kind of their ChatGPT-produced documents from the get-go, they're missing all of that nuance, the knowledge of the market and the other humans in the deal, mm-hmm. and what they need for future transactions.
2: Does that happen a lot, clients coming to you with ChatGPT produced stuff?
0: In the venture space, yeah.
1: Oh, I'm not surprised.
0: right. Funny. And in a number of areas. I mean, we have some very sophisticated clients who have the same AI tools we have in the legal profession, and some Fortune, for example, a Fortune 50 client that basically produces their first drafts of whether it's a contract or a complaint or an answer in a litigation. They'll produce that using their AI tools first, send it to us, and want us to take that and run with it. On the other end, in another area of our practice, we do a fair amount of patent prosecution work, particularly out of our West Coast offices. We represent some extremely sophisticated technology companies who will have their AI tools reviewing our work and providing us with AI-produced comments. Now, we're also using AI tools to create these patents with full knowledge of our clients. So we're almost at the point where their AI agent is talking to our AI agent. That's an interesting development as well.
2: For sure. On the AI co-pilot idea, since your expertise is in structured finance, how far does this actually go? As in, could you envision asking an LLM to produce like a brand new structure for, I don't know, ABS or CMBS or pick your structured finance poison? Like when you talk about AI can help with strategy and complexity.
0: I don't believe that it can come up with a new structure.
2: Okay.
0: But I have a partner who is a real expert in international tax, for example. And he will use AI tools and he's always coming up, and he represents a lot of family offices and global businesses, and this time structuring, how these family offices work. How do you get money from country A to country C with a minimum number of tax hops along the way? Mm-hmm. He will use AI to test out some of his theories, and it will give him some feedback, and he'll work with the AI to come up with new structures. He will then hand the report that he gets out of, say, Claude, and hand it to an associate and say, okay, now run this down and actually do the research to figure out if this is right. But let's work on this structure. So it increases the horizons. It validates some stuff. It what's the opposite of validate? Not validate, knocks out some ideas.
1: Invalidates, yeah.
0: Invalidates, right? And then we still have, you know, a real human who has a law degree run it down and double check and see if we can make it even better. And usually the iterative process between the AI and the human and the associate and the AI and the partner come up with some really cool structures that they wouldn't have thought of on their own and that the AI wouldn't have thought of on its own.
2: Stay tuned for more of our interview with Gary Wingens, chair of Lowenstein Sandler. We are talking about the impact of AI on law firms and why we could actually see more lawsuits. To hear the full conversation, subscribe to Odd Lots wherever you get your podcasts. I'm Tracy Alloway.
1: And I'm Joe Weisenthal, and this is Odd Lots on Bloomberg Radio.
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22: Live on Bloomberg Radio. I'm Joe Weisenthal.
2: And I'm Tracy Alloway.
22: Today's episode is looking at the impact of AI on law and why it could create more work for humans as well as more lawsuits. We are speaking with Gary Wingans, chair of Lowenstein Sandler. I could see going back and forth with a chatbot as a way to like stress test ideas or sort of like, you know, just sort of like you generate these new ideas. And so like, I guess on some level, I'm not surprised that by interacting with, say, Claude, a really good tax lawyer could like explore some new potentials or like feel out this possibility. But on the other hand, it's also easy to go back and forth with the chatbot and create the illusion that you're finding something new that you also could have like intuitively arrived at yourself, because if you're one of the most brilliant tax lawyers in the world. So how do you sort of establish that this is in fact adding value as opposed to just work-ish or work light?
23: So in the tax example I just gave you, I have no idea how.
22: Okay.
23: But I can tell you, because I was out in our Palo Alto office just the week before last and was talking to our – I'll go back to the patent example because that's discreet, right? And it's and there are discrete set of steps. We are using an AI tool to help us – to help our lawyers draft patent applications. They have been telling me – we've been doing this for a little over 6 months – that the primary benefit – is that it creates a better patent application, because while almost all of our patent lawyers are engineers of some type, mostly software or electrical engineers, the knowledge that the AI tool has is of all engineering, right, and of all sciences and arts, and it's able to bring in a biologist's perspective, perhaps, just to use something, and create a broader application. I was like, okay, that's kind of cool. I was then visiting with a couple of our clients out there who we do patent work for, and on their own, they have told us that they really appreciate how we're using the technology, that we are ahead of most of the other firms that they're using, that they use right now, and that they have noticed over the past 6 months how our applications have gotten better and better. Hmm. So I didn't ask them that question. Unprompted, they have said that. So that I was really excited about that, because that was validation, because I asked the same question that you do. It's like, how do you know it makes it any better? And do clients notice? But clients noticing, you know, makes a difference.
2: One thing I'm really interested in is the impact of AI on actual pricing power for law firms.
23: Yes.
2: And you wrote a really good piece for our colleagues over at Bloomberg Law called AI Will Give Junior Lawyers Better Work. One of our legal insights. And you mention a specific number in there. You cite a project where you were going to do it, but you decided not to because it was too expensive. But then a year later or so, with the assistance of AI, you said that the cost had come down 70%, which is absolutely huge. But I guess my question is, if costs are coming down by that much, then why don't clients accrue all of those cost savings? How do lawyers actually protect their margins in that scenario?
23: So a couple of ways. First off, the clients don't necessarily have the same knowledge, deep industry knowledge, that their outside lawyers do in reviewing the work, because while the cost has come down 70%, it hasn't come down 100%, right? So we're still doing 30% of the hours that we might have done a few years ago, or something like that. But those hours that we're putting in it are much higher level hours. The project that I was talking about in that article is basically a due diligence project where the assignment was to review thousands of trust agreements for the obligations of various parties in the agreements. Usually laborious, kind of boring, tedious, and the price we quoted, or the cost that we quoted to do it, I think it was like 3 years ago, was based on, you know, humans doing all of the work and a QC team on top of the first round. We can basically take out that first layer of review and assign that to the robot, which then puts it all in this beautiful 100 column spreadsheet to show us all of the fields, and we're doing the QC layer. And the QC layer requires legal knowledge of how these transactions work and some experience so that you can spot where the output doesn't make sense and you go back and double check it. So I think the clients still value having a law firm basically certify or, you know, say this is good output in a way that they wouldn't want to do themselves. They don't have the staffing to do it themselves, and they want outside eyes on it.
0: So what does this mean specifically, though, for early career lawyers, right? Like, the fear is, or one version of this is, like, that's great for the senior lawyers, pull up the ladder, hire a few law grads, et cetera, because you can now do this.
23: Right.
0: Like, is that – what does that mean for the people who 3 years ago would have been doing this – you know, as you said, not the most exciting, tedious work.
23: Right. Again, when I started, I was blacklining documents by hand. And somehow, when the machines took that job away from me, I still had plenty of work to do. Okay. And first-year lawyers behind me had plenty of work to do. But my life got more interesting. So I think that the tedious jobs are going away first. Mm-hmm. Junior lawyers, I think, are going to be doing more interesting work sooner. We have not fully figured out yet, and we will solve, but we haven't fully yet, how to train people without going through that tedious work.
0: Are you hiring?
23: Yes.
0: 1Ls and 2Ls.
23: We are hiring.
0: 1Ls are the in law school. Fresh grads, right now.
23: We have summer associates this summer.
0: Yeah.
23: We will have a full slate of first year associates who join us in the fall. We have already hired our summer associate class for the summer of 2027. And we have not changed our hiring patterns. We are starting to change the skill set we're looking for, and what you need to be successful in this profession, I think, will change a little bit.
0: Well, can you talk then about what is that skill set, and what are they going to be doing when they arrive there on their first day after law school? What is the skill set they need to first get in the door, and then what are they going to do once they're in the door?
23: I think no matter what, you're going to need some training on the area of practice you're in, and there's going to be less of the grunt work kind of training, and we're ultimately going to have more simulator type training, or, you know, what we've already started doing, you know, a very standard like first year training curriculum at a law firm is like the anatomy of an M&A transaction, where you actually go through the provisions of a merger agreement or a stock purchase agreement or an asset purchase agreement, and you go through it, you know, those provisions. What we've started doing is make sure everybody brings their laptop with them to the training, and that they have their AI tools open at the same time. And as part of the training, you're saying, okay, now take this provision and put it in this tool and see what the responses are. See, tell it you're representing a seller, and give me a seller favorable provision to negotiate. So we're going to do a lot more of that training, hands-on with the tools, where people will get to see that. We will have, they will have in front of them that they don't have now, but they will very soon, our knowledge set of every similar deal that we have done, say in the past couple of years, that have been fully negotiated. They will be able to see the terms of every deal we've recently done. Clients care a lot about our market knowledge. They care one of the reasons that they're willing to pay law firms at the exorbitant rates we charge is because you have at the market knowledge that they can't possibly have on their own, because for many of them, this is a, you know, a one-time deal. For us, we do it every day, and they expect us to know what the market terms are. Using this technology, I can make sure every junior lawyer has access to all of the knowledge of our entire firm in doing similar types of deals or litigation or bankruptcy proceedings, as opposed to just having to walk through the halls and try to find somebody who's done it before and just talk to them about what they've done. You will now have access to basically a dashboard with all prior documents. And I think that makes you much smarter, faster. We could have a separate conversation about the cognitive load from that. Right. There was a lot of value in my having downtime to blackline. Yeah. Right. So it was like relaxing.
2: This is going to be my next question, which is lawyers have to be very detail oriented.
23: Yes.
2: Right. And one of the arguments for having to do all this grunt work, like hand deliver ISDA agreements or, you know, review trusts and things like that, was that, like, it teaches you to focus.
23: Yeah.
2: And it teaches you to look out for that missing comma that's going to cost you like $5 million.
1: You know, I was thinking about that as you were saying that. Dead documentary on Netflix from like 15 years ago about the sushi guy, or it's like these like chefs who, it's like, okay, I'm gonna teach you to make sushi. First spend 15 years like learning how to like clean rice or whatever it is, and then we like get to sushi. Or like thinking about musicians, and it's like, it's no fun to do scales, right? But you do it and you build some sort of like deep understanding, and it's like that feels like the equivalent of what like the blacklining
2: and stuff like that. So what happens if people aren't doing as many repetitive tasks?
23: I worry about that as well, and I'm not sure what the answer is from a behavioral psychology perspective, because I think you're right. Doing those scales is important. I don't know. You know, we're talking about simulators to simulate doing a deal. There's no, you know, there's nothing like actually doing a deal, right? And actually negotiating with somebody on the other side who's a jerk, or somebody on the other side who's really nice, but, you know, bamboozles you by being so nice. And the human element of this all is still really important. And the human interaction with your client, with the adversary, you know, you need to get that experience and you need to have the touch and feel. With the advances in AI just over the past, you know, 6 months or a year, you can see a time when the drafting is largely delegated to the machine.
2: More to come from our conversation with Gary Wingens, chair of Lowenstein Sandler. We are talking about the impact of AI on law firms and the Jevons paradox in lawsuits. I'm Tracy Alloway.
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0: From Bloomberg World Headquarters in New York, I'm Doug Krisner. Let's update markets and look at a few top business stories. We'll begin with crude oil. Prices are higher at this hour. We have Kuwait saying that it has intercepted Iranian drones, and at the same time, air raid sirens rang out in Bahrain. Now, this follows another day of American strikes on Iranian territory. That action began at 3 p.m. Eastern Time on Wednesday. The targets included missile storage and launch sites on an island in the Persian Gulf. Now, President Trump did pledge to intensify the strikes until Tehran stops attacking ships in the Strait of Hormuz and agrees to open the waterway. At the same time tonight, we have the Wall Street Journal reporting that Trump is leaning toward expanding U.S. military operations in Iran after days of briefings from top aides. WTI crude up 0.8% at 80.20. Some more evidence of cooling inflation in the U.S., core producer prices rising in June at an annual rate of 4.7%. Sounds hot, maybe, but it's down from 4.9% in the month of May. In June, there were declines in the prices for energy, transportation, and warehousing, and food prices dropped for the first time in 3 months. This allowed markets to further dial back bets on the Fed hiking interest rates this year. In fact, money markets are now fully pricing in just one rate hike by December. We had yields down more so at the short end of the curve today. The 2-year off 5 basis points at 4.13. We'll get trading underway in U.S. Treasuries and Japanese equities at the top of the hour. U.S. stocks advanced. We had the S&P rising 0.4%. Then after the bell, United Airlines posted quarterly earnings above expectations, and the carrier raised the low end of its full-year profit forecast. Even so, shares in United down by more than 2.5% in late U.S. trading. Futures trading for the Nikkei in Chicago, essentially flat. Cash market will open at the top of the hour. Global news, 24 hours a day, and whenever you want it, with Bloomberg News Now. I'm Doug Krisner in New York, and this is Bloomberg.
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26: Green Bay City Clerk Celestine Jeffries is placed on administrative leave. That announcement comes after the Wisconsin Elections Commission ordered an investigation into the mailing of duplicate absentee ballots to Green Bay voters. Some voters in both the April general election and next month's primary election were sent two ballots by the city clerk's office.
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22: 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I'm Joe Weisenthal.
2: And I'm Tracy Alloway.
22: Today's episode is looking at the impact of AI on law and why it could create more work for humans as well as more lawsuits. We are speaking with Gary Wingans, chair of Lowenstein Sandler. I want to get into like the various tools and infrastructure you have. Okay. You know, because we're a markets and finance podcast, so people want to know what the trade is, obviously. Yeah. But before we get into that specifically, you know, when we did our last episode about AI law, our guest, Joel Wertheimer, he's a civil rights lawyer in New York City. And one of the points that he made is that sometimes clients come with him with cases, often maybe like suing the city over like police misconduct or something like that. And the client has a good case on, might have a good case on, or he's aware of, a client might have a good case on paper, but the potential damages are so small that it's uneconomical to pursue it, even though clearly there's a legitimate case. if we're sort of, as Tracy mentioned, the Jevons paradox of all this, do you see this? It's like, okay, you collapse the price of certain types of legal work. Does that expand the number of theoretical cases, or I guess you're not deals, that, oh, let's take a look at this deal. There's some like minimum upfront cost that's going to be the same. Let's take a look at this deal that then compensates for the reduced number of hours that you charge.
1: I think so. I think that the Jevons paradox applies to legal. In the example I gave you with the client who had thousands of trust agreements that needed to be reviewed, when we gave him the first quote, we didn't say we didn't want to do it. The client said, at that price, we're not going to do it because the risk, the downside risk isn't high enough to justify the price. But when the price came down by 70%, they said, oh, yeah, at that price, we'll do it. So and let's just use fake numbers. At $10 million, they said, no, we're not going to do it. And we had our revenue was zero. When it came down to $3 million, they said, that's worth it. And we had $3 million of revenue. So that's the Jevons paradox in action. Over the past 25 years, e-discovery has ballooned the cost of litigation, to your point, right? Electronic discovery run amok has made it virtually impossible to bring a sophisticated litigation for under a few million dollars in legal fees. And in just the discovery expenses alone are millions of dollars. If we can bring, say, $2 million of discovery costs down to $200,000, it does change the calculus for both on this.
22: Good news.
1: On this.
22: Lawsuits are a lot more economical to file.
2: Everyone
22: is going to love that aspect of
1: it. Isn't that fantastic? you raised it in a virtuous, you know, example with a civil rights lawyer, but I think it's also true, you know, for large corporates who were abandoning things before. So, yeah. You can debate whether it's a social good to have more litigation, yeah. But if I'm speaking on behalf of a law firm that has a large litigation department, I do think that the increased or the potential for increased litigation does outweigh the loss of really boring, mundane hours reviewing documents. I'll go back to the patent example I gave you earlier, where we do see over time the cost of being able to prosecute a patent application coming down dramatically through the use of AI. And that same client who told me 2 weeks ago that they've really noticed an increase in the quality of our work product also told us that because they're using AI in their own work, they're seeing a quadrupling in the number of inventions that their engineers and scientists are coming up with, and the number of patent requests that they're getting internally from their engineering team has quadrupled. And we're going to ultimately be able to lower the cost of each of those. So the clients are able to do more and create more economic activity, which is virtuous. And a lot of that will require some legal work, even though each unit of legal work will cost less. I expect we'll be doing more of it. So, you know, that should preserve the ability of lawyers to do okay economically.
2: Well, how do you see AI shifting, I guess, the balance of power or balance of work between external law firms versus in-house lawyers? Because you could imagine a scenario where I'm a big company, I have a couple or maybe five big law lawyers who work for me. And because so much of the work is now automated, they can use AI, they don't need to go to a big law firm to do a lot of the grunt work, as you put it earlier.
1: Yeah. And I think you're going to see the other side of the Jevons paradox is you will see larger clients that have dedicated legal teams keeping more of the routine legal work in-house. You know, you mentioned ISDAs before. most banks have, for example, have brought all their ISDA and derivatives work in-house. You'll probably see more of that, and you'll see more end users on the fund side doing that internally rather than sending it out, although we have a terrific, you know, derivatives group. You may see that in some other areas as well. But again, where you really need market breadth and you need market knowledge, I think outside law firms will still be able to provide a lot of value and a lot of outside kind of independent perspective and independent advice that is hard to do inside.
22: Let's talk about your tech stack, so to speak. Okay. You mentioned lawyers talking to Claude. I know that there are applications or companies like Harvey, which are sort of like built on top of some of the frontier models. There are questions about, do you need these application layers? I'm also interested in whether, like, when it comes to ingesting your own internal data,
1: yeah,
22: whether like open source AI models will play a role in that. Why don't you give us like the overview of your firm? Like, what is the sort of essence of your tech stack that you're using?
1: So you actually want me to name products?
22: Yeah, sure. Yeah, why not?
1: Okay.
22: Yeah, you mentioned Claude, but I'm really
1: good. Claude, but we also, so, yeah, you know, we use a lot of different products at the moment, probably too many. And over time, that will narrow. We are a Harvey shop.
22: Okay.
1: Almost all of our users, our lawyers use Harvey regularly. We also use Microsoft Copilot in the Outlook suite or the Office suite.
22: Can you, for our non-lawyer listeners and me, and I assume most of us, like, what does a Harvey offer that is not offered when someone interfaces with the model directly?
1: With the model being a frontier model,
22: yeah, like ChatGPT using Fable or OpenStack 4.8 or GPT 5.5, what happens when I use a model that sort of like that powers Harvey?
1: Within Harvey, and I think this is true of Legora as well. Yeah, Legora is the other big one. Yeah, you can pick which frontier model you want to use. You can choose Chat or Claude, for example, and I think Gemini and some of them as well. But what a Harvey adds is, number one, a security layer that is much more robust than the other models.
22: Yeah.
1: And that is super important for a law firm. We're able to control our own data set and make sure that it's not going up to the internet and that our client information is not going out to the internet at all. We have sessions that do not even connect to the internet. It is much more robust. And one of the things that our clients often don't realize is that if they're using, especially a consumer grade Claude or ChatGPT, they often are losing attorney-client privilege by asking a consumer model their questions. We are number one focused on the security layer and the ethics layer, and that's super important. And a Harvey or a Legora or, you know, Westlaw has co-counsel, all are very, you know, security conscious. So it gives us that. It allows us to have playbooks that we can share among our team so that people can see the projects that we're building, which I think is harder to share in some of these other models directly. And what at least Harvey provides is basically a RAG layer on top of the AI frontier model.
22: Augmented generation. Is that
1: Okay.
22: I don't know.
1: I barely even know what it means, but I think it's cool say.
22: That's
1: it's a RAG layer. Yeah. Right. That has been trained on legal stuff.
22: Okay.
1: Right. So it's much more fine-tuned to law. And out of the box, it comes with some of the things lawyers like to do, like look at clauses in merger and acquisition agreement. It has a better understanding of nuance in reviewing deposition transcripts. But we're seeing, you know, some of the main uses are creating a project for, if you're a litigator, I'll give some litigators some airtime too here, not just talk about deals, loading all of the pleadings, the briefs, all of the transcripts, and the back and forth between lawyers into a project in a Harvey. And then when you are drafting a pleading or a brief, it's able to retrieve for you the quotes in the deposition transcripts that support what you're trying to argue. So rather than spending, you know, tens or hundreds of hours trying to find those, it's using the intelligence to find it for you. Claude could do that as well, but Harvey does it, I think, a little better. And it's collecting knowledge and allowing me to share the playbooks more easily.
2: Yeah, I wanted to ask you about the security and privacy aspect of all of this. So how much of AI adoption in the legal industry is actually, I mean, law is a very heavily regulated industry itself. So how much AI adoption is, I guess, constrained by things like malpractice risk, you know, data concerns, accountability? Is that a real limitation for you?
1: So 2 years ago, I talked to our malpractice carriers and our underwriters out of Lloyd's of London and go visit with them, and they always ask questions about the things that they're worried about. 2 years ago, they were worried about, are you letting your lawyers use AI? And, you know, is that creating risk for us? Now they're asking, you let your lawyers use AI, right, to make sure they're doing things right, right? Because it's becoming part of mainstream,
2: yeah. And
1: it is becoming an assumption that you're not going to be doing some of these tasks without having AI assist you in doing them.
2: More to come from our conversation with Gary Wingens, chair of Lowenstein Sandler. We are talking about the impact of AI on law firms and the Jevons paradox in lawsuits. I'm Tracy Alloway.
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14: From ABC News. I'm Mike Dubusky. Disaster declarations are in place across Texas as that state once again deals with a round of severe storms. The ground there is already saturated from earlier rainfall, but Governor Greg Abbott says this will be worse.
15: The 4th of July floods last year had rainfall of 20.29 inches. The expected rainfall during this rainstorm is expected to be more than 30 inches.
14: The problem is especially impacting the Hill Country, where a deadly flash flood washed through a girls' summer camp last year. Meanwhile, it's the air across more than a dozen states in the upper Midwest and Northeast that's sparking health concerns. ABC's Matt Rivers says the air quality alerts are caused by the hundreds of wildfires burning in Canada.
16: Those wildfires are creating these hazy, almost apocalyptic-like images across the U.S. from Michigan to upstate New York. Officials are advising everyone to take extra precautions to brace for worsening conditions. It may only get hazier.
14: Three people were killed in Toledo, Ohio today from an apparent carbon monoxide poisoning, according to the city's mayor. Officials say it appears to have happened when a family pulled over to the side of the road to change a flat tire. They do not suspect foul play. Meanwhile, the search for survivors after a boat sank in the San Francisco Bay yesterday is being called off. Captain Jared Tosco, deputy commander of the U.S. Coast Guard.
17: I look at the probability of success of locating a survivor within the search area, given everything we've put forth and all the environmental conditions. My intention is to suspend active search operations at sunset this evening.
14: One person was declared deceased yesterday. 16 others were rescued after the boat capsized near Alcatraz Island. And officials from Kuwait and Bahrain are now reporting a new round of Iranian strikes following U.S. forces' renewed bombing of Iran today. 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
14: A day after a better-than-expected consumer price index, the producer price index follows a similar trend.
0: The producer price index offers a snapshot of inflation at the wholesale level by calculating prices that businesses are charging consumers and other businesses. Like the CPI, the PPI is subject to wild gyrations in the cost of food and energy. Strip out those things and producer prices last month rose 0.1%.
14: ABC's Jim Ryan. BMW is recalling nearly 30,000 vehicles.
4: BMW's recall comes due to risk of fire from a short circuit in the starter relay. The recall report says the engine starter relay might corrode, then it can overheat and short circuit. The recall impacts certain 2018 to 2020 530e xDrive, 740LE xDrive, 530e iPerformance, and 330e iPerformance models. Dealers will replace the engine starter. Owners are being told to park their vehicles outside, away from any buildings, until the starter can be replaced. Recall notices will go out to owners in late August. Alex Stone, ABC News.
14: The U.S. Mint has started producing a $1 commemorative coin bearing President Trump's face that will be released in the fall. And former President Joe Biden is releasing a book this November called Promise Me America. He says the book is about the decisions he made as president concerning the pandemic, the economy, democracy after January 6th. I'm Mike Dubusky, ABC News.
5: Lanny went to college and racked up huge debt.
6: A little bit over $100,000.
5: For a degree he couldn't use? Now what?
6: I had a friend that went to my computer career.
5: They even helped him get hired immediately after graduation.
6: One of the things I love about IT is that you can...